0: all net, Wemby. Nice.
1: I want to send a shout out to, you know, F1 was in Montreal, Canada. And shout out to Kimi Antonetti for winning his fourth straight race, F1 race. But the bigger congratulations is to my guy, Lewis Hamilton, for Ferrari, placing second on the podium. And Max Verstappen placing third. That race was unbelievable. And for those who don't follow F1, Apple has it now. It's amazing. You can go back and watch the replay. But in this particular race, this was the first time that Netflix had it live. So you can also go to Netflix and watch this race. And when I tell you, it is worth watching all 68 laps. Normally it's 71 laps, but they you'll get it when you see it. They had three formation laps because of car trouble. But go back and watch that race. It was unbelievable. I'm such a fan of F1. George Russell and Kimi Antonetti put on a show for the first 30 laps. They were going back and forth. Would you don't really want two teammates from the same team going back and forth like that? Something tragic can happen, which eventually did for George Russell, who was leading at the time. He couldn't finish the race, but that opened the door for Lewis Hamilton to move up to second and Max Verstappen to move into third. Loved it. Loved it.
0: F1, man. F1.
1: It's unreal, man. Love it.
0: It does not disappoint.
1: It's an adrenaline rush.
0: It does not disappoint. All right, three things. Steve DeSager's 10 minutes away. It's halftime here in Game 4. Spurs by 12. We'll get to that. And, yes, still ahead. I know both of us want to address what's going on with the New York Giants. The New York Giants. That should be interesting. We are live in the Fox Sports Radio studios with Ephraim Salaam. I'm Mark Willard, Fox Sports Radio.
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0: 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So any first half reactions from you on Spurs Thunder, Spurs by 12?
1: Yeah, I think the adjustments they've made worked. I still think they need to slow down a little bit. Sometimes they have a tendency, their guards have a tendency to push the ball down the court and go one-on-two, one-on-three. And the biggest weapon you have is a rebounder who can get every single rebounder who hasn't passed half court yet. So I think they can slow down a little bit and extend that lead instead of giving OKC an opportunity to get back in it. But they've kept the bench quiet. They're not leaving three-point shooters wide open. Oof. They're making them earn.
0: They have hit a three, the yep. Thunder. One.
1: There you go.
0: 1 3-pointer. They've only tried 11.
1: Man, it's almost like I know what I'm doing.
0: Right? Man, it's almost like, I mean, it's so smart. It almost kind of sounded
1: just like him.
0: Steve DeSager-ish.
1: Just like him.
0: It sounded a little like that, yeah.
2: Well, it is a low-scoring first half, but yeah. When Wemby can hit from, what was that, 90 feet away? It was 50-38 at the break after Wemby's three at the buzzer. So the Spurs trying to tie up the NBA's West Finals at two games apiece. OKC's Jalen Williams out again with the sore hamstring. Each team shooting about 36% from the floor. Isaiah Hartenstein, we mentioned the early five buckets, now 6 of 9 shooting for 12 points to lead his team. Shai Gilgeous-Alexander with 10 points. But yes, the Thunder from three-point range, 1 for 11. Victor Wembanyama, 22 points in the first half of this game. Again, a low-scoring, poor-shooting game. So he's 7 of 16 from the floor. The rest of the team combined is 10 for 30. Spurs lead by double digits. The All-NBA first team was led by OKC's Shai Gilgeous-Alexander and Denver's Nikola Jokic, who were each unanimous choices, also on the first team. Victor Wembanyama of the Spurs, he was named on all but one first-team ballot. Luka Doncic of the Lakers, first team on 91 out of 100 ballots. Cade Cunningham of Detroit, a first-teamer as well. Jaylen Brown of Boston just missed out on first team. The NBA's Coach of the Year announcement is Tuesday. Detroit's J.B. Bickerstaff already won the coaches' vote. In the WNBA, victories for Dallas, Seattle, and the Atlanta Dream 4-1. They edged Phoenix 82-80 with a late 9-0 run. In the NHL playoffs, Vegas is up 2 games to none. And hosting a West Final Game 3 against Colorado tonight. Avalanche led 3-0 in the first period. It's now 3-2 Avs at Vegas early in period 2. The Indy 500 went to Felix Rosenquist with a late pass. NASCAR 600 going on in Charlotte, more in a moment. Wyndham Clark won the Byron Nelson by 3 strokes after a final round 60. The French Open started and Novak Djokovic won his first-round match. Britain's Emma Raducanu lost. The UFL spring football regular season ends next Sunday. Today, Louisville on Fox TV defeated Dallas 37-23. In Major League Soccer on Fox, Miami has won 6-4 over Philadelphia. 3 goals for Luis Suarez. By the way, the World Cup roster for U.S. men's soccer will be revealed Tuesday. Reportedly, Gio Reyna is on it. Diego Luna is not. As for the Major League Baseball Sunday night game in Anaheim, it's still Angels and Rangers tied at 1, top of the 9th inning. Texas Rangers have 1 hit. They are 1 for 26 at the plate with 14 strikeouts. Everything else is a final, including Miami's win on a grand slam bottom of the 9th, 4-0 against the Mets and closer Devin Williams. The Yankees won on an Aaron Judge walk-off homer, 2-0 over Tampa Bay. Pittsburgh won 4-1 at Toronto. Jays pitcher Dylan Cease left with a sore hamstring. He'll have an MRI. Minnesota won its 4th straight game, 6-5, the decision at Boston. Houston handed the Cubs an 8th straight loss, 8-5. Dodgers won, Padres lost. Dodgers now a game and a half over San Diego in the NL West. And I mentioned that the Indy race did have a spectacular and close finish. Rosenquist taking it two-hundredths of a second ahead of David Malukas. But there was also a little history, they hoped, that was going to be made as part of this race. Catherine Legg is a British driver who is attempting the double, that is to race the Indy 500 daytime and then fly to NASCAR 600 at night. She was attempting to become the first woman to complete the double. However, at the Indy 500, she was out quickly. Now, she didn't qualify near the front. She was starting in row 9, and there was traffic ahead of her. And after just 17 laps today, a car in front of her started spinning. He tried to keep his car off the wall, and the trailing car, hers, had to maneuver through the smoke and steer inside to try and avoid and hit the wall. And she was done for the day at Indianapolis. And then she made her way by private plane to Charlotte, North Carolina, and did start the NASCAR 600 tonight. It hasn't been a good week for her overall. The flight to Indy in the first place this week from New York was delayed. She missed Indy's annual media day. Then in Friday's 500 practice, she had communications trouble. She flew to North Carolina Saturday for NASCAR qualifying, and that was rained out. And they just set the field by points. Well, she's not a regular NASCAR driver, so she started 37th in this race tonight. There is a guy, Kyle Larson, who tried a couple of years ago this same thing. His Indy race, daytime, was rain delayed at the start. He never made it to Charlotte in time for the NASCAR race that night. He tried both races again last year, and Larson crashed out of each one. Catherine Legg, we can update how she's doing at the moment. She's 36th out of the 39 cars. And the three behind her in the standings all crashed out early in this race. So she's the last running car on the track, you might say. She is currently 11 laps down. Tyler Reddick, the pole sitter, is in the lead. Denny Hamlin second. Chase Briscoe third. They're through, out of the 400 laps, they're through 265. It's been about 3 hours of racing in Charlotte so far tonight. And a programming note, NASCAR is streaming only for 5 straight Cup Series races. Fox's Cup Series schedule is done for this season. I am sure on a holiday weekend, there are NASCAR fans who are tuning in and searching, nowhere to be found on a regular channel. It'll be the same next Sunday and the next and the next. And so forth. Back to you.
0: What year do you guys think it'll be when we're all going to get used to this? Because, like,
2: after
0: you know
2: us,
0: I mean?
2: Probably.
0: I guess. Like, I have mixed feelings about it. My problems are not that, like, it's on streaming platforms, because I'm a big dummy and I'm one of these guys that instead of, like, doing a deep dive to figure out what is the best cost-effective way for me to bring content into my home, I just end up paying for everything.
2: Oh, there's a step backwards for what was going on today in England. It was their final day of the season.
0: Okay.
2: And people had attention on English soccer. They've got the Champions League final coming up. I think it's next weekend. And an English team is in it, Arsenal. And the Prime Minister is an Arsenal fan. And he says, wait, it's on TNT? We're a soccer country, and it's not. There's not a single regular channel in the whole country of England that's going to show this game?
0: But get used to it, right?
2: Yeah.
0: I mean, I don't know. Like, I'm starting to feel like I don't want to sound that old when I'm the guy that's like, you mean it's not on cable?
2: Oh, this like, the baseball World Cup that happened right during spring training this year. Right. It was on Fox here, but for Japan, it was Netflix. They were defending champions. That caused a huge furor over there. And after this World Cup that's next month that Fox has, the contract is up. You know Netflix is going to bid on that, and I believe they have the next two Women's World Cups.
1: They're going to get all of them.
2: Special events is what they do. They don't want full seasons.
1: No. They want live special events, and they're going to pay a premium for them.
2: Look at what the attendance, well, what they said was the audience for the Rousey headline card recently.
0: That
2: over 10 million, they said.
0: That Niners Rams Australia thing that's going to start the whole year off. I mean, it'll be technically the day after the opening game, which is, I think, the Seahawks and Patriots again.
2: On a Wednesday now.
0: On a Wednesday. So that
2: Wednesday night football, as we all know.
1: Out of control.
0: Who doesn't?
2: The great thing is the NFL still has the rule that nobody else has, that if your local team is playing, it has to be for free on a local channel. So when the Chargers opened in Brazil and it was only on whatever, a local LA station carried the Chargers game and interrupted all other programming.
0: So would that, like in San Francisco and L.A., will that...
2: Mandatory.
0: Yeah. Local. But other than that, it's going to be on Netflix.
2: Yeah, but if you're a Niners fan and you don't live in that market, if you're somewhere else in Northern California,
0: Niners and Rams fans are all over the damn place.
2: Yeah,
0: so Netflix.
2: Update, Spurs up 16 now on the Thunder, early third quarter.
0: Good run. Good run. All right, Steve, we'll talk to you in a little bit less than an hour.
2: Mm-hmm.
0: Great stuff as always.
1: Thanks, Steve.
0: Yeah, thank you, Steve. And we are live in the Fox Sports Radio studios. And yes, coming up next, let's get to it because this game's going to get hot and heavy in the second half. And I think in our final hour, that's going to be a big part of it. And would love to get your insight on a locker room dynamic, which this is not brand new, but it's the latest, that's for sure. Jackson Dart, Abdul Carter, and whoever else, and the state of New York, a very blue one, and I'm not talking about their uniforms. Let's get to that coming up next on Fox Sports Radio.
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31: John Polk was my nemesis. I knew in order to live a rich and fulfilling life, one where I was equal under the law and could be happy and fulfilled, I needed to defeat the message that John Polk was peddling.
32: 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For years, I was the poster boy of the conversion therapy movement. 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I wore the label of ex-gay with pride. That was all until, well, we'll get to that part.
31: 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He evokes a reaction. He did with me.
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13: 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Who were they? What made them so notorious? How did the internet, or sometimes the algorithm, choose them? And what does a person do when they're suddenly confronted with more attention than the human psyche can handle? Take The Dress, a story that went uber viral in early 2015 in spite of being, well, kind of a boring optical illusion. A mother of the bride in Scotland took a picture of a dress she was thinking about wearing to her daughter's wedding. But she saw the dress as blue with black lace, and her daughter saw it as white with gold lace. One BuzzFeed post later, every single person on the internet was talking about the dress. But to me, the dress is a story about the last couple of months when the internet was still sort of fun. It was shortly before the stories that spread across the internet stopped being driven by exploited millennials with useless arts degrees and started being decided by algorithms hell-bent on growing internet usership at all costs. 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Internet history is a tricky thing to be invested in. 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With the team at Cool Zone Media, we're taking these characters' 16th minute of fame to see what their moment meant to them and what it says about us.
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20: 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And I said, no, I don't have guns here in Venezuela.
21: 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They ask me, you want to be with your husband? 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
13: 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From an archery opener gone wrong in Wisconsin to a father's last walk through the Minnesota deer woods. 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
13: 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Blood Trails.
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0: Let me pose a question to you here, Stinking Genius. Are you ready?
1: Yeah, I'm ready.
0: I'm looking over ratings, right? And this Thunder team that everyone seems to hate is apparently putting forth what would be deemed as pretty, pretty solid numbers in these playoffs so far. In fact, the game two numbers were record setting. You have on Roman numeral number three.
1: Yeah.
0: A point about Victor Wembanyama's popularity and questioning and asking if he will surpass one Michael Jordan?
1: Yes, so in popularity. With that
0: in popularity, because you're looking globally, right?
1: Absolutely, and that's where he comes in. He's going to be globally, and not that Mike isn't known globally, but
0: sure.
1: Victor, obviously, not from the United States, and he's got the, you know, got the whole world looking at him.
0: Yeah, I agreed. So here is my question. Is it the Wembanyama? Is it the Thunder hate, the Thunder love? Is it SGA, a two-time MVP? Is it that it's been three and a half really good basketball games? I mean, second half tonight got away from the Thunder quite a bit, but they were down, you know, A.J. Mitchell and J-Dub. So, I mean, what do you credit it to? It's the two best teams that we've been counting down to as well, right?
1: Well, the reason is 75% of the people tuning in want to see Wembanyama, right?
0: Okay.
1: That's reason number one. Number two, maybe throw another 10% in there because we have number one against number two.
0: Okay.
1: And then I kind of look at Oklahoma City like I used to look at the old Detroit Pistons bad boys.
0: Okay.
1: You didn't like them. You didn't root for them, but you would tune in to watch them so you could root against them. You know what I mean? With Bill Laimbeer and Isaiah and, you know, and Mahomes and all the other bad boys there. You want to watch them, but you were rooting against them. So I feel like Oklahoma City has a little bit of that, not only because of SGA flopping, but when did that wind puppet all of a sudden become such a dirty player? You know what I'm talking about? Chet Holmgren all of a sudden.
0: Wind puppet? Called Chet Holmgren a wind puppet? Yeah.
1: I mean, the guy is stepping on Wembanyama's foot on purpose. When did he become so dirty, for crying out loud, you know?
0: You think Chet's been dirty? Gosh, I mean, I feel like Chet's been almost unplayable in this series at times. He had a really good game three.
1: No, it's not about whether, but I see him taking a little shot here at Wembanyama, stepping up on his foot and, you know, getting a little physical and stuff like that.
0: The most watched NBA conference finals openers. Wait, hold on. The most watched NBA conference final openers. All right, there we go. 1993, Bulls Knicks, 16.14 million, right?
1: Wow.
0: All right, and then you've got 1996, Magic's Bulls. You know, I'm just giving you numbers. All these, 98, 91, the 2011 Heat. And then right there, the most recent, I mean, in the last 20 years, Spurs Thunder opener, 9.16 million. Of the most watched NBA conference finals game ones in the history of the NBA, whenever, you know, we're getting Nielsen, that's 88 to present, you know, I think it would probably be able to say it's the eighth most watched game one.
1: It's got to be Wembanyama. It's got to be the
0: You think it is?
1: There. Well, you know, no offense, but even if Oklahoma City wasn't a team that people hated, it's not like they're going to break records. They were champions last year, so there was no really story to it. Yeah, they're a really good team, and maybe people want to tune in to watch them, but you got to give them a storyline to get those type of numbers, and that storyline is Wembanyama.
0: So for you, and I think, again, I'm not arguing with you, I'm not disagreeing with you, your feeling is this has everything to do with the growing popularity of Wemby, the growing popularity of kind of his, who he is and what he's about and him coming of age. You're not giving the Thunder any credit for these rating surges, right?
1: No,
0: even though
1: really.
0: Numbers were pretty good last year. All right, fair enough.
1: I mean, they didn't break records last year, like you just said. So, I give maybe 1%, but this is more type of global numbers and people are tuning to see Wemby and what he could do. And I like the way, you know, Chris, I don't know if they did this last year or the year before. I'm having a hard time figuring it out, but I don't remember it going 1-1-1-1. I remember, like, you know, sometimes it was like 2-3 days rest sometimes between games. So I'm glad they continue to, you know, build off the excitement, you know.
0: So game one was among the most watched game ones in conference finals history ever. Game two was the most watched conference finals game two of all time.
1: Woo.
0: Of all time, according to Legion Hoops.
1: I rest my case, Your Honor.
0: At 12.2. So you're saying that this is all Wimby and this is all the Spurs? And
1: well, certainly isn't a team from Oklahoma, that's for sure. No
0: what,
1: offense.
0: Is San Antonio some major market here? No, I'm asking seriously. You dump on San Antonio and Oklahoma City and the Utahs of the world, and now you're saying this one individual is the reason that the numbers are so high?
1: No, it's not San Antonio per se. It's more Wemby. We know that. That's for sure.
0: I understand that, but yeah. I thought that you couldn't get people watching games unless it was big market, Arnie. Oh, it looks like you can. Looks like you can have big-time success with it. We'll dive into it more in-depth coming up next hour. That's Arnie Spanier. I'm Chris Plank. It's Fox Sports Radio. We are Fox Sports!
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10: On the night before Halloween in 1975, 15-year-old Martha Moxley was murdered in the Tony Bellhaven neighborhood of Greenwich, Connecticut. She was rich and beautiful and loved by all who knew her. For decades, despite intense media scrutiny, police failed to make an arrest. In 2000, 25 years after Martha's murder, her one-time neighbor, Michael Skakel, was arrested. He'd been 15, like her, at the time of the crime. He was also a cousin of the Kennedys.
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10: 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I got involved in this case in 2015. 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
12: Lisa Sky Hain loved working with people.
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12: Lisa's new boss was a 6'5" entrepreneur from Israel named Adam Newman, and he had a brand new startup called WeWork.
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18: Imagine you're struggling with back pain for months. No one can tell you what's wrong. 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
18: You trust he'll take care of your problem.
20: Nothing but good reports and a list of accolades that were 2 pages long.
21: When you talk to him, he's engaging. 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He's witty. He's charming.
22: He'd always talk about, I'm going to be a doctor.
21: But he has this dark side that he likes to keep separate and hidden from everybody else.
18: This is a story about 33 patients who put their trust in a prominent surgeon in Dallas.
23: State your full name for the record.
24: Christopher Daniel Dunch.
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25: This friend called me and said, I believe that your doctor is on the news that he has been killing patients.
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0: 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The Odd Couple with Rob Parker and Kelvin Washington. 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
11: Hey there, I'm Jason Alexander, and this is my dear friend, Peter Tilden.
12: Hey, Jay. By the way, the script says best friend.
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11: Mm-hmm, because we had two things in common. Number one, we like to argue about everything, driving, food, music.
12: No, we don't. And number two, when things annoy us or they perplex us or just don't seem to make any sense, whether it's something in the news or in our personal lives, we go, really, no, really.
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12: 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Jerry Seinfeld wondered why they refused to make the stall door go all the way to the floor in a public bathroom, but he didn't get an answer. We did by reaching out to an expert.
11: And talking dogs. Really? No, really? We spoke to the pet parent of a dog who's become a social media star to find out if pressing buttons on a soundboard with a paw or a nose is truly communicating or are they just showing off?
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11: Really? No, really?
12: That's what we heard. So we spoke to some of the biggest champions of the hot dog eats hot dog world of competitive eating to get the answer. And those are just a few of the things we'll explore on the Really Know Really podcast with Jason Alexander and Peter Tilden.
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14: Looking for something to watch? 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Next week on Netflix, Wednesday, the debut of the docuseries Michael Jackson, The Verdict. Next Thursday on Netflix, the premiere of the British documentary film, The Murder of Rachel Nichol, as well as the new British drama based on that story called The Witness. Next Friday, the launch of the Netflix romantic comedy movie Office Romance, starring Jennifer Lopez and Brett Goldstein. Next Tuesday on Hulu, the start of the new Mindy Kaling-created comedy Not Suitable for Work. Next Tuesday, over on Paramount Plus, the debut of the docuseries Devotion, Obedience or Betrayal. Next Wednesday on Amazon Prime Video, the fifth season premiere of Clarkson's Farm, as well as season four of the animated drama The Legend of Vox Machina. Next Friday on Apple TV, the launch of the new drama series Cape Fear, starring Amy Adams, Javier Bardem, and Patrick Wilson. Next Friday on Hulu, the stand-up special Hannah Burner, None of My Business. Over on Amazon Prime Video, the debut of the documentary film Groundswell. 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
1: 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The Odd Couple with Rob Parker and Kelvin Washington. 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
13: May 2018, a desperate call for help.
14: They're saying that they want to kill me. They're saying that they want me as their guarantee.
13: Joshua Holt, an American citizen, and his wife, Tammy, found themselves trapped inside a Venezuelan prison cell in the middle of a violent uprising, spurred on by horrendous conditions and practices. How did two people go from just married to justice denied?
15: He says, okay, do you have guns here in Venezuela? And I said, no, I don't have guns here in Venezuela.
16: The police take Josh

0: They asked me, you want to be with your husband? 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

0: Bill Miller, and you. It is the Ben Maller Show. We thank you for hanging out with us here as we continue on this Monday, a holiday, Memorial Day, and a reminder that everything we've done, we've been here all night, everything is saved for posterity's sake, and people working the dreaded day shift like Queen Roxanne and Chris in Houston can go back and listen to the podcast version of the show. Check that out. It's the Ben Maller Show podcast. It's available everywhere. You can listen however you want. Whatever floats your boat, you can listen to the whole thing. It's been cannibalized. There's a best of version, which is really long today. It's like 5.6 seconds. Extra long version. 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And the Fifth Hour archive is available for you as well. That was from over the weekend, including a special appearance by Nostradinus on the mailbag. How about that? 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It is available for you wherever you get your podcast. Thank you, thank you, thank you.
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3: It's time for another Maller Game Show.
4: No, you're so dumb.
3: We surveyed 100 people. 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
5: The Lakers?
6: I believe the answer is the Clippers.
3: That is the top answer. 40 points. It's Maller Militia.
0: That's good game, bad imaging. Can't have everything in life. Let's welcome in our combatants here. Oh, do we have time for Cowboy? I don't know if we have time for Cowboy. Is he still there? Did he hang up? Cowboy, hang up. All right, well, I was going to put him on for a sec, but he's gone. Let's say hello to... Call back tomorrow, Cowboy. Give you some time. Far Out Dave is in Ohio. Hello, Far Out Dave.
7: Good morning.
0: Hello, Dave. Welcome to the show. You're going to play our game.
7: Hey, that word was buck, like buck and buckaroo, like on a horse. I don't know what it ended up saying, but hopefully, I guess it wasn't bucking.
0: Something I chose not to say on the radio. And we have Pat in Tampa. Hello, Pat. Welcome.
8: Hey, how are you?
0: If I was any better, I'd be sleeping, but I am not. You ready to go, Pat? What you up early? Been up all night? What's going on with you?
8: Man, this is my last day of work for the season. I work at a golf course in Tampa, Florida.
0: This is it.
8: So okay. I'm ready to go.
0: I got you. Well, let's play the game here. We have a bunch of categories. Which one? 1 through 5. Which
9: I like really number cool? one the best.
0: You like number one. All right. Wait, you didn't say it right. Number one.
9: Number one.
0: Number one. Okay, very good. We'll do number one. And here we go. Gentlemen, your name is your buzzer. And it's appropriate, today is Memorial Day. Name something people might do on Memorial Day.
7: Dave.
0: Name is your...
8: Pat.
0: All right. Dave.
7: Grill.
0: Grill. All
7: barbecue.
0: Right. There you go. That is an obvious answer. That was the number one answer.
7: Hey.
0: All right. And you get
7: shoot
0: to go
7: fireworks.
0: Again there. Go ahead. Fireworks?
7: Fireworks.
0: Is that on there? I do not see fireworks. I do not see that. Not on there. There are 1, 2, 3, 4, 5, 6 answers. There's 5 answers left. We move over to Pat in Tampa. Pat, last day at the golf course. And name something people might do on Memorial Day today.
8: Go to the cemetery.
0: Yeah, look at you. Good job by you. That's the number two answer. Pay your respects to lost loved ones who were in the military. All right, that so top two answers are off the board. Pat, you get to go again. Name something people might do on Memorial Day.
8: Have a picnic.
0: That's look at that. Unbelievable. That's a third answer. You guys are doing very, very well there. That was the number three answer.
9: I'm shocked they got that one.
0: That's good. Yeah, go out, have a nice day. Weather's good. Have a picnic if it is good where you are. Pat, you get to go again. Name something people might do on Memorial Day.
8: How about play golf?
0: Play golf. That's what you. I that's a great thing to do on Memorial Day.
9: Would you count that as one of the answers on there, Ben?
0: No.
9: The very last one?
0: No, I don't think so. I don't think that counts. No, that
9: be
0: should
9: more
0: be on
9: specific.
0: There. It is not. Okay, and back to Far Out Dave in Ohio. Far Out Dave. It's another militia feud. Name something people might do on Memorial Day. We have barbecue. Visit.
7: Drink a beer.
0: Drink a beer. No.
7: What?
0: Back. Back to you, Pat. Barbecue, visit a cemetery, and picnic are off the board. There's 3 answers left.
8: Go to the beach.
0: Go to the beach. Is that on there? No.
7: Oh, I got it.
0: All right. Far Out Dave, quickly.
7: Some recreation activities. Boating. I don't know.
0: Boating. Okay. No, that is incorrect. All right, we're out of time, Jim. The other ones were fly a flag, right? Put up decorations, celebrate America. Watch a parade or relax. Just relax. You got the day off. All right. Pat, I believe won. Thank you, gentlemen. Have a good holiday.
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15: 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Blood Trails.
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19: 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Who were they? What made them so notorious? How did the internet, or sometimes the algorithm, choose them? And what does a person do when they're suddenly confronted with more attention than the human psyche can handle? Take The Dress, a story that went uber viral in early 2015 in spite of being, well, kind of a boring optical illusion. A mother of the bride in Scotland took a picture of a dress she was thinking about wearing to her daughter's wedding. But she saw the dress as blue with black lace, and her daughter saw it as white with gold lace. One BuzzFeed post later, every single person on the internet was talking about the dress. 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It was shortly before the stories that spread across the internet stopped being driven by exploited millennials with useless arts degrees and started being decided by algorithms hell-bent on growing internet usership at all costs. 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
20: The Spurs are tied two games apiece in the NBA's West Finals after ripping Oklahoma City Sunday night 103-82. Victor Wembanyama scored 33 points. In the NHL playoffs, Vegas was down at home 3-0 in the first period and still beat Colorado 5-3. Vegas leads the West Final 3-0. The Indy 500 went to Felix Rosenquist with a late pass. It was the closest finish in the history of that race. NASCAR 600 was rain shortened in Charlotte. Daniel Suarez the winner. And Wyndham Clark took the Byron Nelson by 3 strokes after a final round 60. To baseball, the Angels with a run in the bottom of the ninth won the Sunday night ball game 2-1 over Texas. Starter Reed Detmers struck out 14 in 8 innings. The Dodgers won at Milwaukee 5-1 while the Padres were beaten at home 5-2 by the A's. Houston sent the Cubs to an 8th straight loss. I'm Steve DeSager.
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No LeVar Arrington, no Brady Quinn, just Jonas Knox with you here. Not that that's a bad thing. Taking you all the way up until 9 a.m. Eastern Time, 6 o'clock Pacific. By the way, a little over 20 minutes from now, we'll have another edition of In Case You Missed It. That'll be yours right here on FSR. So I don't know if anybody had seen this over the weekend. I mean, if you've been following quote unquote sports media, I'm sure you've seen a sort of a biased spin on this story, if you will, depending on who it is you follow and who it is you go to for your news about quote unquote sports.

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5: There may be some sprinkles around this morning. North of Highway 20 could be some scattered showers around. Then clouds will be clearing out. There will be plenty of sunshine for the rest of the day, and it'll be a toasty Memorial Day with temperatures in the low to mid 80s. We are going to have some passing clouds tonight and temperatures dropping into the upper 50s. That's your latest Iowa's News Now weather first forecast.
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13: Here's something pretty disturbing I discovered while researching this podcast. This is what it actually says on the Los Angeles Police Department website. The site states that the Adult Missing Persons Unit investigates 3,200 cases a month, and 70% of those missing people are found or returned voluntarily within 2 or 3 days. It goes on to explain, and I quote here, "Since being a missing person is not a crime, police are given a very limited role while conducting these types of investigations." At the bottom of the webpage, it gets more disturbing. There's a section titled, "What if they never returned?" And here's the official police advice. In such situations, you may want to enlist the services of a private investigator to assist in your search. If you can't afford a PI, the police elaborate, quote, "Another option would be to contact the Salvation Army, which has a missing persons locator program." There is not a single sentence on the LAPD website that would lead a loved one of a missing person to have any faith that the police would properly investigate it. What the LAPD is basically saying is, if someone you love goes missing, don't overreact. They'll probably turn up unless they don't, in which case you should get someone besides the police to look into it. All this is my way of saying, if the police took missing persons cases as seriously as they do, say, bank robberies, I wouldn't have had to do this podcast in the first place and end up chasing a violent criminal halfway around the country. I'm Neil Strauss, and you can hear the full story of To Live and Die in L.A.
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0: Two Pros and a Cup of Joe, Fox Sports Radio. Jonas Knox with you here. Coming up top of next hour, we'll call it a little over 15 minutes from now. We are going to tell you about a real loss in the world of sports. It's probably a loss for you. It's a loss for me. And we're going to have to deal with this for at least another couple of weeks. And it's going to get rough. So that'll be yours here again a little over 12 minutes from now on FSR. By the way, be sure to check out our YouTube channel for the show. Just search Two Pros FSR within YouTube. Again, that's Two Pros FSR. Hit the subscribe button. After you've done that, tap the thumbs up icon and comment away whether you agree or disagree. Let us know what you think. Again, just search Two Pros FSR on YouTube and subscribe. I'd also say this, if you want to just let it fly, if you want to, because there's a lot of people out there that get really, really uptight, really sensitive about this stuff. I don't care. All right, so if you want to fire off rounds on YouTube in the comments section or wherever you want to do it, go for it. I'm not going to block anybody. Is what it is, but that is the place to go. Give us your feedback. We're into that. We're also into this.
1: Sometimes you can't get to everything in the world of sports or entertainment.
2: Good thing the guys are here to bring you.
1: In case you missed it.
0: And for that, we turn it over to our executive producer, the one and only Patty Speaks. What's going on, Patty?
3: What's going on, Jonas? What's going on? Good morning, everybody. It is time to play In Case You Missed It. And actually, I got a pretty good one to start us off here. So, Jonas, remember Johnny Football, Johnny Manziel, the former Cleveland Brown quarterback?
0: Of course.
3: Well, he appeared in a UFC fight, not in the audience, mind you. He made his MMA debut, and that was actually last Saturday. It was at the UFC Apex Center in Vegas. He fought, and I'm talking like went in the octagon, fought social media influencer Bob Menery, and the results are in of what that fight was.
0: Yeah.
3: He dominated him, dude.
0: Yeah, it... that whole event was... I believe that Lance Stevenson also fought... on that event. I think he fought Michael Beasley on that event.
4: Isn't that the one where Ray J got knocked out,
0: too? I think
4: too?
0: So, too.
4: Like, yeah. What was that? I was like, is this a carnival show?
0: So, Dana White... So, the Apex is the UFC sort of facility, and those guys hit up Dana White and were like, hey, man, can we borrow this? And he's like, sure. And so, he let him put on this event, and it was just... It was just wild. And I'm watching Johnny Manziel and I'm thinking to myself, it wasn't that long ago. I mean, it kind of was, but it wasn't that long ago that he was the rock star of college football. And now he's in an MMA cage fighting Bob Menery. What the F? I was watching going, I'm at a loss here. And why am I looking this up? Why am I trying to find highlights of it? By the way, also, Bob Menery, one-time guest of the Sunday Night Show I did with Brady Quinn years and years ago. When Bob Menery, before he had broken out, there were just some viral clips of him doing play-by-play of John Daly on the course and some other stuff. And it was really funny. And so we reached out to him, and he actually came on with us. And was super cool. It was a really fun interview. Had a conversation with him. And then, as time went on, he just kind of put a little bit off the rails. A little bit, I guess you would say. There's been a lot of stuff out there. He's kind of a wild man when it comes to that. And decided, you know what? I'm going to jump in a cage and I'm going to fight Johnny Manziel. And it did not go well. What else we got, Patty?
3: All right. So, apparently, in studio... Just in the building, we have a mystery whodunit case.
0: Oh, yeah.
3: Of some missing hot wild wings.
4: I can't believe this is getting blown out of proportion like this.
0: I got yelled at when I came in because somebody brought this up. So the story is Jason Smith and Mike Harmon brought wings in and they left them in the fridge. And so somebody went in, ate all the wings, and then put the empty tray back in. Which, by the way, I think is hilarious. It's such an a-hole move that it's hilarious. And they were not happy. They left a note and everything. So on Saturday, I just kind of threw it out as a joke and said, Oh, yeah, it was clearly Justin Cooper. Like, it was clearly Coop. And Coop was pissed when I saw him. He goes, why'd you drop my name on the air that I did? I was like, I don't know. Like, if, I didn't think it was that big of a deal, but apparently it is.
5: I eat the rest of it and get fat.
0: There's been threats levied. Lorraine, are you convinced that Coop didn't eat the wings?
4: Yeah, I know he didn't, because I work with him all night, and I brought in Taco Bell that evening, and he helped me eat my Taco Bell, so we did not eat any of the leftover wings. And they order wings all the time, and they always have them on the end of the counter over here, mm-hmm. and then they go, hey, do you guys want any of these wings? And then we go, no, we're good. And they usually take them with. I was shocked that they put them in the fridge. I woke up to a message from Monsi, and she was like, did your Coop eat the wings in the fridge from last night, or did you see someone eat them? I've been asked to investigate. And I said, we did not. But honestly, they should know better than to leave food in the fridge. But that first claim, Monsi said that not only did they leave the box in there, they left the bones.
0: Oh,
4: so, like, they ate the meat off the bones and then put all of it back
0: good.
4: In the fridge.
0: No you know, way. Good. Yeah. Yeah, let me tell you something. For people that are unaware, a radio station is filled with savages. And if there's food...
4: Heathens.
0: I mean, they'll eat it. And that's... I mean, it is kind of a... It's kind of a nice thing. Whenever there's a holiday or Christmas or Easter... And there's just way too much leftover candy. I tell my wife, I'm like, hey, just give it to me. I'll take it.
4: Yeah, so we took it all, right?
0: Where are you going? You going to, like, stash it in your truck? I was like, no, I'm going to take it to the radio station. You just drop a bag of candy or food on the counter in the kitchen at a radio station, and they're like locusts. They just, I mean, and that stuff will be eaten and gone. And so... I sort of jokingly threw out that Coop did it. He was not happy with that. I mean, to be fair, Coop is also the same guy that I'm almost positive ate a two-day-old hot dog that had been sitting out on the counter.
5: But I eat the rest of it and get fat.
0: So it's not that much of a stretch, but it was not Coop. It was not Lorena. I do like that Monsi decided she needed to reach out.
4: I just want to point out, too, microwaved chicken wings are disgusting.
0: Oh,
4: I will never, never heat up chicken wings in a microwave. And we don't have a toaster oven, so gross.
0: Yeah, it's great. Yeah, that's nasty. But whoever did it, I just want to, I know that, you know, one show's upset about it. They've already said they're going to find out who it is. I just want you to know the fact that you ate the wings and you left the bones on the tray and put it back in the fridge. Bravo. That's how you handle it around. We
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0: Bucks
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13: 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A black man from the projects comes forward with information about the case.
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13: 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Lee Harris is sentenced to 90 years.
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13: Behind bars, Lee finds an unlikely ally in his cellie, Robert. The pair are like chalk and cheese. There's no way their paths would ever cross on the outside. But as a fellow inmate, Robert sees through the lies and vows to do the unthinkable. Clear Lee's name.
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21: The Force was with the Mandalorian. The first Star Wars film to hit the big screen in nearly 7 years is looking at a $100 million start once the long holiday weekend is over. The Mandalorian and Grogu has brought in $82 million so far. A member of the band Pink Floyd has died. Mark Mayfield now with more on the band's saxophonist, Dick Parry.
22: On Friday, guitarist David Gilmour shared the news on social media, saying, "My dear friend Dick Parry died this morning," adding that his saxophone playing was a signature of enormous beauty that is known to millions and is such a big part of songs such as "Shine On You Crazy Diamond," "Wish You Were Here," "Us and Them," and "Money." Parry also toured with The Who and Gilmour's early 2000s solo bands. He was 83 years old. I'm Mark Mayfield.
21: Stephen Colbert has moved on. Just 23 hours after his network show ended, the former CBS Late Show host appeared as the guest host of the Monroe County, Michigan public access TV show Only in Monroe on Friday night. He was joined by Jack White, who served as musical director, actors Steve Buscemi and Jeff Daniels, while rap icon Eminem served as the fire marshal and approved a decision to burn the remnants of the CBS studio set. That's entertainment. I'm Daria Albinger.
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30: 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And I'm like, well, it's just a season. Like, I've won championships and I've lost championships. And I thought, you know, it was the same the next season.
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0: What thing? Well, he introduced the president. Oh, I thought you were talking about that other thing where he gets his head caved in 5 times a year and he's not available for games. I thought you were talking about that one. No, no, no. Oh, okay. Yeah, I don't know. I think that's going to be all right. Hey, Coach Harbaugh, what are you going to do about this this Abdul Carter thing? What thing? You know, he commented on Jackson Dart introducing the president on social media. Oh, I thought you were talking about that other thing where he wasn't sure which number he wanted to wear, asking people about which number he wanted to wear, and then there was low numbers when it came to his sack production last year. I thought that was the thing you were talking about. No, no, no. Oh, okay. Yeah, I think we're going to be fine. There's enough on the guy's plate. There's enough to worry about. There's enough problems with the Giants. Okay? Like, these guys and whatever their political disagreements are. Like, I think there was even a Boston reporter who reached out to, like, one member of the Giants talking about the issue. And somebody on the Giants just wrote, no, everything is fine. We're fine. Well, how about you just focus on New England? And it was almost like, oh, yeah, what about that story? That feels like that's more of a problem. You know? Like, you got somebody who covers the Patriots wondering what's going to happen when it comes to the Giants and two guys who may or may not believe the same thing politically. God, what's going to happen between you guys, between this team? Everything going to be okay there? I don't know. Are you going to have a head coach by week one? How about that? Like, you got people that cover the Patriots wondering whether or not the Giants are going to be all right? I mean, we're talking about a head coach who may or may not have another kid with somebody. Like, this whole thing is bananas. Like, that's how wild that story got. And yet people in Boston are like, man, I really hope that they can keep things together there with the Giants. Keep things together. What the F was that? You had a coach playing Marco Polo with Diana Rossini, and then they lied about it. Jobs were lost. Deep dives and investigations were done. There was a rescue out of a car that turned out that maybe she didn't do anything, but her husband did. There's been that whole thing is a fiasco. I would worry about that. That seems like it's a problem. Like, when all of a sudden it's, hey, man, did she name the kid after the coach that she had an affair? Like, that whole side of the story is a problem. Don't worry about whether or not Jackson Dart and Abdul Carter can, quote unquote, coexist, or whether or not John Harbaugh can, you know, keep the locker room together because those guys disagreed politically. Who cares?
1: This was locker room talk.
0: I just don't get it, man. I don't get it. For some reason, people love to jump into this stuff. How dare he? What do you mean? I said it over the weekend. Do you want to know who my mother supported, or my mother-in-law supported in the last election? Do you want to know who she voted for in the last election? I have no idea. I really don't care. I do not care. Don't care. Never had a conversation. Never discussed it. Not one time ever. Never. Have no idea and couldn't care less. By the way, at the Jonas Knox on X. That's at the Jonas Knox on X. As it is two pros and a cup of Joe here on Fox Sports Radio. Right now, though, here, it is time for something we do on the show every single day. It's time for the tire rack play of the day.
2: 3 seconds, 2 seconds. Wimby from half court. Yes, sir! Victor Wembanyama, a half court jumper, beats the buzzer, and the Spurs go up by 12.
0: 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By the way, Victor Wembanyama was asked about that half-court shot, and I mean, as you would expect, full of personality, really talking tough and breaking it all down. Here was Victor Wembanyama explaining the decision, the shot, the moment with the media postgame.
3: Those of us who watched you kind of mess around shooting half court shots after shoot arounds and practices, it doesn't seem like you make a whole lot of those when you're messing around. What did you think leading into that one, going into halftime?
4: I was just thinking shoot to score. I wasn't messing around at halftime.
0: Vic, man, you got to work with us, buddy. We've never seen a building hit a half court shot. Okay. That's why we're asking the question. Okay. Like it's odd. We've never seen this before. And every time he does stuff, you're going to ask the question, what was that? It might have been LeVar who made the point, and he was right on this show, which is rare, by the way. But it might have been LeVar who made the point. It looks like Papa shot. Like, when Wembanyama hits a three or shoots a half-court shot, it looks like Papa shot. Like, you go to a Chuck E. Cheese or you go to a Golf and Stuff. By the way, I don't even know if Golf and Stuff is a national chain. I want to point that out here. For those of you in the 805 or the 805, you know what Golf and Stuff is. If you've seen Karate Kid, that's where you took her on a date, Golf and Stuff. I still go there. It's like going to the 80s. It's fantastic. My son loves it. But the point is, it's fun. It's really fun. But the point is, it looks like Papa shot. It's almost as if Victor Wembanyama could stand at 23 feet away and just kind of drop it over. Just kind of drop it over. Like that weirdo, Salt Bae. Remember that goofball? Guy used to go around to people's tables and he used to just pour salt out of his bare hands onto their food. And it would be like, oh my God, look at this guy. Like, look at what? He looks like Johnny Depp without yellow teeth and he drops salt in my food. I don't want that. Victor Wembanyama looks like he could just drop the ball in the hoop from half court. So it does make you wonder, should that count as 3 points? If Wembanyama hits a three, I don't even know if it should count as 3 points. I'll be honest with you. It seems like it's cheating. Everything the guy does seems like it's cheating. So I know he probably gets annoyed and probably gets tired of talking about it. I get it. I totally understand it. But he has to understand also that we've never seen it before. And every time he does something, you're looking at it and marveling at how this guy's capable of this much. He's got so much talent and so much skill set that when he does things like that, you're thinking, this is the peak, this is the pinnacle. And it's not. And he's getting better and better and better. And it makes you wonder, what is the ceiling? No pun intended. It does make you wonder, what is the ceiling? Because if this is where he's at now, if he continues on this progression that he's been on, especially through this postseason, I mean, sky is the limit. Again, no pun intended. It is Jonas Knox here on Fox Sports Radio. Two pros and a cup of Joe. You can get me on X at the Jonas Knox, at the Jonas Knox on X. Coming up next here, though, it is another edition of In Case You Missed It, and it's yours right here on FSR.

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0: On this Memorial Day, expect a classic late spring weather pattern across the central and southern plains, including Colorado, Kansas, Nebraska, Oklahoma, and Texas. Expect thunderstorms with some becoming severe with large hail, damaging winds, and torrential rainfall. Highs will range from the 70s in Colorado and Nebraska to the upper 80s and low 90s in Texas and Oklahoma. In the Midwest and Great Lakes, including Missouri, Iowa, Illinois, Wisconsin, and Michigan, expect showers and thunderstorms developing with highs mainly in the 70s to the low 80s. The Deep South and the Gulf Coast remain hot, humid, and unsettled with temperatures reaching the low 90s and possible scattered storms. The Northeast will hit near 80 while the Mid-Atlantic and Southeast climb into the 80s with a few possible scattered thunderstorms. Heat is on in the desert Southwest with temperatures in the 90s to the low 100s across Arizona and southeastern California, while the California coast remains sunny and dry with temperatures in the 70s in the northern part and into the low 80s in southern California. And the Pacific Northwest remains cooler with clouds, scattered showers, and highs hitting the 60s. That's your national forecast. I'm Tammy Trujillo.
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0: Two Pros and a Cup of Joe, Fox Sports Radio. Jonas Knox with you here. Coming up top of next hour, we'll call it a little over 15 minutes from now. We are going to tell you about a real loss in the world of sports. It's probably a loss for you. It's a loss for me. And we're going to have to deal with this for at least another couple of weeks. And it's going to get rough. So that'll be yours here again a little over 12 minutes from now on FSR. By the way, be sure to check out our YouTube channel for the show. Just search Two Pros FSR within YouTube. Again, that's Two Pros FSR. Hit the subscribe button. After you've done that, tap the thumbs up icon and comment away whether you agree or disagree. Let us know what you think. Again, just search Two Pros FSR on YouTube and subscribe. I'd also say this, if you want to just let it fly, if you want to, because there's a lot of people out there that get really, really uptight, really sensitive about this stuff. I don't care. All right. So if you want to fire off rounds on YouTube in the comment section or wherever you want to do it, go for it. I'm not going to block anybody. It is what it is. But that is the place to give us your feedback. We're into that. We're also into this.
1: Sometimes you can't get to everything in the world of sports or entertainment.
2: Good thing the guys are here to bring you
1: in case you missed it.
0: And for that, we turn it over to our executive producer, the one and only Patty Speaks. What's going on, Patty?
3: What's going on, Jonas? What's going on? Good morning, everybody. It is time to play In Case You Missed It. And actually, I got a pretty good one to start us off here. So, Jonas, remember Johnny Football, Johnny Manziel, the former Cleveland Brown quarterback?
0: Of course.
3: Well, he appeared in a UFC fight, not in the audience, mind you. He made his MMA debut, and that was actually last Saturday. It was at the UFC Apex Center in Vegas. He fought, and I'm talking like went in the octagon, fought social media influencer Bob Menery, and the results are in of what that fight was.
0: Yeah.
3: He dominated him, dude.
0: Yeah, it... that whole event was... I believe that Lance Stevenson also fought... on that event. I think he fought Michael Beasley on that event.
4: Isn't that the one where Ray J got knocked out,
0: I think
4: too?
0: So too.
4: Like, yeah. What was that? I was like, is this a carnival show?
0: So Dana White, so the Apex is the UFC sort of facility, and those guys hit up Dana White and were like, hey man, can we borrow this? And he's like, sure. And so he let him put on this event, and it was just wild. And I'm watching Johnny Manziel and I'm thinking to myself, it wasn't that long ago. I mean, it kind of was, but it wasn't that long ago that he was the rock star of college football. And now he's in an MMA cage fighting Bob Menery. What the F? I was watching going, I'm at a loss here. And why am I looking this up? Why am I trying to find highlights of it? By the way, also, Bob Menery, one-time guest of the Sunday Night Show I did with Brady Quinn years and years ago. When Bob Menery, before he had broken out, there were just some viral clips of him doing play-by-play of John Daly on the course and some other stuff. And it was really funny. And so we reached out to him, and he actually came on with us. And was super cool. It was a really fun interview. Had a conversation with him. And then, as time went on, he just kind of put a little bit off the rails. A little bit, I guess you would say. There's been a lot of stuff out there. He's kind of a wild man when it comes to that. And decided, you know what? I'm going to jump in a cage and I'm going to fight Johnny Manziel. And it did not go well. What else we got, Patty?
3: All right. So, apparently, in studio... just in the building, we have a mystery whodunit case.
0: Oh, yeah.
3: Of some missing hot wild wings.
4: I can't believe this is getting blown out of proportion like this.
0: I got yelled at when I came in because somebody brought this up. So I guess the story is Jason Smith and Mike Harmon brought wings in and they left them in the fridge. And so somebody went in, ate all the wings, and then put the empty tray back in. Which, by the way, I think is hilarious. It's such an a-hole move that it's hilarious. And they were not happy. They left a note and everything. So on Saturday, I just kind of threw it out as a joke and said, oh, yeah, it was clearly Justin Cooper. Like, it was clearly Coop. And Coop was pissed when I saw him. He goes, why'd you drop my name on the air that I did? I was like, I don't know. Like, I didn't think it was that big of a deal, but apparently it is.
5: I eat the rest of it and get fat.
0: There's been threats levied. Lorraine, are you convinced that Coop didn't eat the wings?
4: Yeah, I know he didn't, because I work with him all night, and I brought in Taco Bell that evening, and he helped me eat my Taco Bell, so we did not eat any of the leftover wings. And they order wings all the time, and they always have them on the end of the counter over here, mm-hmm. and then they go, hey, do you guys want any of these wings? And then we go, no, we're good. And they usually take them with. I was shocked that they put them in the fridge. I woke up to a message from Monsi, and she was like, did your Coop eat the wings in the fridge from last night, or did you see someone eat them? I've been asked to investigate. And I said, we did not. But honestly, they should know better than to leave food in the fridge. But that first claim, Monsi said that not only did they leave the box in there, they left the bones.
0: Oh,
4: so, like, they ate the meat off the bones and then put all of it back
0: good.
4: In the fridge.
0: No way. Good. Yeah. Yeah, let me tell you something. For people that are unaware, a radio station is filled with savages. And if there's food...
4: Heathens.
0: I mean, they'll eat it. And that's... I mean, it is kind of a... It's kind of a nice thing. Whenever there's a holiday or Christmas or Easter... And there's just way too much leftover candy. I tell my wife, I'm like, hey, just give it to me. I'll take it.
4: Yeah, so we took it all, right?
0: Where are you going? Are you going to, like, stash it in your truck? I was like, no, I'm going to take it to the radio station. You just drop a bag of candy or food on the counter in the kitchen at a radio station, and they're like locusts. They just, I mean, and that stuff will be eaten and gone. And so... I sort of jokingly threw out that Coop did it. He was not happy with that. I mean, to be fair, Coop is also the same guy that I'm almost positive ate a two-day-old hot dog that had been sitting out on the counter.
5: Yeah. I eat the rest of it and get fat.
0: So it's not that much of a stretch, but it was not Coop. It was not Lorena. I do like that Monsi decided she needed to reach out.
4: I just want to point out, too, microwaved chicken wings are disgusting.
0: Oh,
4: I will never, never heat up chicken wings in a microwave. And we don't have a toaster oven, so gross.
0: Yeah, it's great. Yeah, that's nasty. But whoever did it, I just want to, I know that, you know, one show's upset about it. 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
23: Vegas trailed 3-0 in the first period against Colorado and still took game three of the NHL's West Final 5-3 to go up 3-0. In the NBA playoffs, San Antonio tied the West Finals at 2 games each after beating Oklahoma City 103-82. Victor Wembanyama with 33 points in 31 minutes. He was a near unanimous selection for the All-NBA first team. The two unanimous choices were Shai Gilgeous-Alexander and Nikola Jokic. NASCAR 600 in Charlotte Sunday night went to Daniel Suarez. The race was stopped by rain with 27 laps to go. The Indy 500 in its closest finish ever went to Felix Rosenquist with a late pass. Golf's Byron Nelson was won by Wyndham Clark by 3 strokes after he shot a final round 60. And in baseball, the Yankees won 2-0 over the Rays on an Aaron Judge walk-off homer. I'm Steve DeSager.
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0: It's Two Pros and a Cup of Joe, Fox Sports Radio. No LeVar Arrington, no Brady Quinn. It's Jonas Knox taking you all the way up until 9 a.m. Eastern Time, 6 o'clock Pacific. If you are listening on the podcast, we appreciate you doing so. You know you can always find us on the iHeartRadio app. You can find us on hundreds of affiliates all across the country as we start the week. It's a Memorial Day. It's a Monday. And we got a little bit of a problem. You see, because we kind of know what we got in the NBA playoffs. And then, you know, I was making this point earlier. You kind of know what you got. You kind of figured after the first game between OKC and San Antonio, this was going to be a long series. It was going to go, you know, probably six or seven games. And so that's where we're at. It's going to be at least six games. And I was making the point that it's kind of an interesting watch because people just marvel and it's jaw-dropping stuff when it comes to Victor Wembanyama. And with the Thunder, who's the best team in basketball and the defending champion, you're just kind of like, yeah, but their best player flops. We don't like that style of play. That's not aesthetically pleasing for us. And so it's just kind of this weird dichotomy between two teams that you're watching in the Western Conference Finals. And then in the Eastern Conference, the Cleveland Cavaliers have let us down. And I say that because they had an opportunity, a real opportunity, to do something about the plague that is fast approaching. The plague I'm referring to is the New York Knicks fans that are going to be popping up at a manhole covers and X accounts and Instagram accounts and podcasts and new jerseys and all these. I mean, they're going to be popping up left and right, and they've already started. And it's the Cleveland Cavaliers who have let us all down, because that series is over. It's a 3-0 deficit, and the series, and I said it afterwards on this show, was over once they blew that 22-point lead. You know, the one where Kenny Atkinson was like, we don't need to call timeout. I mean, they got all the momentum and, you know, they're cutting the lead. It was 11 and then it was 8 and then it was 5. And we're good. We'll just play this out. Kenny, your team's gassed. We're fine. Listen, we got this one. Once they blew that game, it was over. And you've seen it. People are watching Cleveland the other night and they're going, God, did they quit? Yeah, 2 games ago. Yeah, that was called overtime in game one. Yeah, that's when that happened. I don't care. Who cares about game three? What do you mean? Yeah, it was overtime is where that happened. But they had an opportunity. Now, Donovan Mitchell spoke about the crowd reaction in Cleveland following game three. Let's take a listen.
1: You expressed your support for Cleveland over and over and over again and talked about how great the fans are.
2: No doubt.
1: How difficult is it in game three to hear the Knicks chants?
2: I mean, I'm from New York. This doesn't shock me. They do it in every arena. It's like Cowboys fans. It's just who they are. I don't think it's a Cleveland thing. It wasn't just us. You look at Philly. Look at how Knicks fans are. I was one back in the day, so like, you know what I mean? So that had nothing to do with what we got going. Cleveland's the best fans in the world. I stand on that. You know what I'm saying? So that doesn't affect that. That doesn't label who Cleveland is. I have nothing but love for the fans in Cleveland. And we didn't get it done for our home crowd tonight. And we didn't get it done, which enables the Knicks fans to go off like they did. If we get it done, then they're silent, right? So we didn't do our part. When we ran out, they were loud, and Cleveland fans were behind us, but we didn't do our part, and that's the result.
0: Yeah, you let us down, man, because now we got to deal with it. Now it's our problem. We got to deal with that crap. I mean, the Indiana Pacers gave you the blueprint. They told you a year ago, hey, here's what you do. You get game one in Madison Square Garden. You go in. You play the Knicks in a conference finals. And You just rip their beating heart out of their chest and take a bite out of it like it's a piece of fruit you pulled off a tree. And just like that, they're gone. It's easy. It's like bug spray. Just easy. Throw it out there. Start spraying stuff. They'll disappear. They'll be out of here in a minute. Don't worry about it.
3: I'm out.
0: Hey, you got an ant problem. Not anymore. A couple of sprays. And next thing you know, you're like Shagor off No Country for Old Men, just wiping ants. Bum, bum, bum, bum, bum, bum, bum. You could have done that. You had your chance. 22-point lead in game one. It could have looked like a carbon copy, except a more demoralizing one, because the Knicks are like, man, this is our year. This is our year. Boston's out of the way. Don't have to worry about them. They collapsed. Jaylen Brown's fighting with Stephen A, Stephen B, and Stephen C on social media. They're gone. Philadelphia stinks. This is our chance. And then Cleveland goes in there and is stomping them out. Celebrities are there. Lenny Kravitz, Timothy Chalamet. I mean, you got, like, it's a who's who all of a sudden. Tracy Morgan.
4: Who?
0: Who took time away from throwing up on the court to watch a couple of these games. Everybody's a Knicks fan all of a sudden. Oh, my God. It's all, man, I love this team. Man, oh, everybody, all of a sudden. And the problem is, because they've done nothing for decades, now you're going to get the full force of it. And you got a glimpse of what it was like last year. Last year, the New York Knicks finally got past the second round to get to a conference finals. They beat the Celtics last year. And there was near riots in the street. Keep in mind, they didn't win a title. They didn't get to an NBA finals. All they did was have an opportunity to compete in the Eastern Conference Finals, to get to the finals, to maybe possibly try and win a finals, the first one since 1973, and they were storming the streets. It was a takeover. It looked like when the Eagles won the Super Bowl. The difference is they actually won something. So now they're up 3-0. That series is a wrap. We're the ones who are going to have to deal with it. We're going to have to deal with the obnoxious fan base. We're going to have to deal with fans who are starved. Because it'd be one thing if there was a certain charm to it. Like, you know, like a certain charm to where, hey, it's been a while and we have, you know, when the Cubs finally won a World Series, there was a charm to it. It was over 100 years of heartbreak and heartache, over 100 years of letdowns. You had great players, but it just never happened. You had Bartman, that dweeb who decided I was going to try and get a foul ball, and you got in the way of Moises Alou, and the rest was history. You know, all of these things that transpired. So when it finally happened, people were emotional. They were crying. And they were crying because they're thinking about their relatives who had passed that didn't get to see it. They're thinking about all the people in their life that made them a Cubs fan that are not there to be with them to experience this moment. And there was a certain charm about it. It was real tears because it really meant something. They wrote notes on the side of Wrigley Field. Like handwritten notes in chalk on the side of Wrigley Field to my grandfather. I mean, it was like really, really heart-wrenching stuff because they were really, really, really, really broken up about it because it had been so long and they thought they would never see it and so many generations of their family had come and gone. So you get all these like handwritten notes and then like, you know, two, 3 days later, some guy walks out with a power washer and hoses it all down. It's like, you know, but hey, got to clean. I don't have to tell you. You know, that's not your, that's not your Etch-a-Sketch. I'm sorry. We gotta hose that down. We got a field to take care of here. It's a stadium. And so there was a charm to it. But with the Knicks, doesn't really have that. There's not really that charm to it. And there'll be people who try and sell you on, oh, how the diehard Knicks fan. This was the team that couldn't stand their owner, that one of the teams sold. How could you do that to Charles Oakley? How could you do this? It's embarrassing. Don't go to game, blah, blah, blah, blah, blah, blah. But now, all of a sudden now, everybody's a Knicks fan. Everybody. Out of the woodwork. Walking around downtown Manhattan, all of a sudden your foot rises up. You're like, what is that? And no, it's a Knicks fan. There's probably rats with John Starks jerseys. I mean, everybody's a Knicks fan. So, Donovan Mitchell, when you say, yeah, I'm not surprised because that's how Knicks fans are, you're right. They're obnoxious. Yes, that is correct. And also, it is on you because we wouldn't be having to go through this and we wouldn't be having to deal with this had the Cleveland Cavaliers just done what the Indiana Pacers did last year. If you could have just done what Halliburton did last year, you just rip their heart out in game one, everything else takes care of itself. And look, when you are a team that has not won in a long time, and I call it the morgue effect, all right? It's the morgue effect in sports. When you're a team that has not won in a long time, or you've had playoff heartbreak, or you've had big time collapses, or whatever you want to term it, there's no more awkward an odd place to be than in that stadium and that arena when that team is blowing it again. The place turns into a morgue. The fans are just expecting something awful to happen. They're just, the energy completely changes. If it's a team that hasn't won in a long time and all of a sudden that happens, last year you saw it, Madison Square Garden with Halliburton. Like you've seen it. He mentioned the Cowboys. You've seen it in Cowboys playoff games where it's like, man, you know, this is going to be the year. This is going to be the year. And all of a sudden, Mason Crosby hits a 50-something yard field goal and the place just is stunned. All of a sudden, hey, this is going to be the year. And then the Packers go in there with Jordan Love and run it up on him and the place is just stunned. There was an opportunity to do that. The Cavaliers had that opportunity and they gave it away. So now we're the ones that are going to have to deal with it moving forward, at least for another week or two. At the Jonas Knox on X. At the Jonas Knox on X is where you can find me. And it is Two Pros and a Cup of Joe here on Fox Sports Radio. By the way, if you've missed any of today's show, you're going to want to catch the podcast. 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Yeah. 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
8: Two pros and a cup of Joe, Fox Sports Radio. Jonas Knox with you here. Coming up in about 20 minutes from now, we'll have a Monday tradition here on this show, Memorial Day or not. We've got our FSR IR. That's where we report any injuries, issues, ailments from the crew for a long weekend. That'll be yours here again a little over 20 minutes from now. So there's a... And I want to be clear on this. I agree with what is about to be said. All right. I agree with what you're about to hear. Derrick Brown, who's a member of the Carolina Panthers, he was on Chris Long's Greenlight podcast, and they were asking him recently about Bryce Young, his quarterback, and he had this to say.
9: Yeah, man, he's our guy. You know, like they said, he's our guy. And, you know, we ride with Nod all the way through. And, you know, that's one of those things that, man, people don't want to admit how good he's becoming because they have to go back and admit how wrong they were, right?
8: And I totally agree. And I'm happy for Bryce Young because anybody you talk to who's ever dealt with Bryce Young or been around Bryce Young, he's as good of a dude as you can imagine. Great character, great, as everything you want from a teammate, everything you want from a player, any, you know, a guy you want to coach, like all of that, like he's got that in spades. So he's fantastic when it comes to that. And I also root for Bryce Young from the standpoint of the book was written so quick on him. And now you look back a couple of years later, you look at the year that he had, they pick up his fifth year option and you go, you know what? Maybe we got to practice some patience when it comes to this. And it's really similar. And I brought this up before. If you go back to, because the thought and the perception of it was, man, Carolina really screwed that one up. They traded away all that draft capital to the Bears, and the Bears turned those picks into Caleb Williams and, you know, all these, you know, other pieces that went along with it. And the thought was, man, Carolina really screwed that up, and in part because of what you saw from C.J. Stroud. C.J. Stroud was so good his rookie year that the expectation was that's going to be looked at historically as one of the big whiffs that we've seen. And one of the big whiffs from the standpoint of you had an opportunity to draft that guy. Instead, you chose Bryce Young, and look what happened. And now after these number of years later, and all the ups and downs from both of those guys throughout the course of their career, the conversation becomes a little bit more interesting. Where I think if you were to ask people, hey, so how do you feel about it now? It's a different vibe altogether. And it's very similar to the Jared Goff, Carson Wentz discussion. We're back in 2016 when that move was made by both those organizations, meaning the Rams and the Eagles. The thought was, especially early on, man, the Rams really screwed that up. The Rams took Jared Goff over Carson Wentz, and Carson Wentz was a guy that everybody just expected was going to be doing great things. You know, he gets to that eventual Super Bowl winning season. He gets hurt, actually, ironically, at the Coliseum against the Rams. Otherwise, we're probably talking about Carson Wentz being the MVP, and who knows, maybe that changes his career because now they win that Super Bowl. He's the starting quarterback, and it's a whole nother discussion altogether. But the thought initially was Philly got it right.

0: Rams did not, and they're going to have to wear it. And now you look back at their careers and you go, it's not even close. Jared Goff's had a great career in multiple stops, played in a Super Bowl, played in playoff games. So you got to practice a little patience, and it's kind of like that with the Bryce Young, CJ Stroud, to a lesser degree. Obviously, neither guy's gotten to a Super Bowl and all that, and there's still, you know, a lot of work to be done. But while I say all that, and I, you know, love Bryce Young and root for Bryce Young because of his reputation, and also the fact that I'm hoping that this is another example of, dude, you got to be patient. If we, like, at some point, we got to practice some patience when it comes to how we evaluate quarterbacks. I mean, if you were to, after year one, just look at the conversation surrounding Jaden Daniels and Caleb Williams, it's like the same thing. I mean, after year one, it was, oh my God, how could it, you know, the Bears screwed this up, and how could they? And now you're a year later, and it's like, nah, no, nobody's really saying that anymore. Now there's questions about whether or not Jaden Daniels can stay healthy. There's durability concerns. There's also questions about, is this turning into the same Washington franchise that we saw for years? Because there was a lot of turnover on that staff, a lot of turnover. Meanwhile, in Chicago, they're talking about Ben Johnson and Caleb Williams, and it's a great pairing, and they're going to do great things. And they, you know, just made a playoff run, and the Bears are all of those things to go along with it. So it's one of those, you got to practice some patience a year out from these quarterbacks. And it's why we have Pete Prisco on every Tuesday. And he always says, man, I don't really like draft grades. I do it 3 years later, because that tells the real story. Because we've seen stuff like a Carson Wentz, Jared Goff, or a Jaden Daniels, Caleb Williams. And it's starting to at least somewhat mirror those situations when it comes to Bryce Young and CJ Stroud. But, you know, when Derek Brown's talking about this stuff, and he's talking about, you know, everybody, people don't want to admit that they were wrong. I mean, it's not like Bryce Young went out and won the MVP last year, okay? Like, but yes, much better, much improved. He's their starting quarterback. But I think people forget why Bryce Young is back as the starting quarterback. When he got benched and Andy Dalton was the starter, the only reason Bryce Young got back into the lineup is because Andy Dalton got into a car accident. Otherwise, he's probably not playing, and who the hell knows what happens? Carson Wentz was in a car accident, and so because he was banged up, Bryce Young got the start. He looked improved after having a little time to kind of take a step back and watch from the bench. He looked improved, and they just decided to roll with it. But if Andy Dalton doesn't get T-boned in an intersection in Charlotte, who knows where this heads? And who knows what this looks like? But as much as I love Bryce Young, when I hear Derek Brown say, like, man, people just don't want to admit when they're wrong. Yeah, I would agree with you, but like, I think we also need to, a couple of things. One, slow down. Let's hold our horses here. Because it's not as if Bryce Young's gone out and lit the league on fire. He had a much better year. They picked up the fifth-year option. He deserves it. I hope he has a monster year. I hope he gets a massive contract. He deserves it. It's awesome. So there's that. Let's slow down a little bit. There's also this. It's not anybody's fault. If you were skeptical of Bryce Young in Carolina, that's not really anybody's fault other than Carolina's. Because Carolina butchered that early on. And we've talked about David Tepper and his handling of the organization and all of that stuff. Like, there's, you know, a lot of discussion about, oh, you know, bad owners and owners who do this. And I mean, their owner threw a drink at a guy at a Jaguars game. Like, he threw a drink at a fan. He was on his way to a draft, and there was somebody who had a sign out in front of their restaurant that said, you know, don't screw up the draft or something like that. And David Tepper stopped off, literally on the way to the draft, stopped off so that he could go confront the guy who put the sign up out in front of the restaurant. That's the owner there. That's his team. That's the guy running the show there. And then the Frank Reich debacle, all that happened with that. So when you see skepticism that Carolina was going to get the pick right, or that it's because they've screwed up so many picks in the past. It would be similar to the Jets. When the Jets make a move, some people, like Jets fans, probably think this. I don't know, because I try not to associate with them. I'm kidding. I have a buddy who's a Jets fan. One of my best friends. And he kind of has the sort of the feel that, like, well, you know, it's the Jets, of course. You know, people are going to crack jokes and they're going to take shots and this and that. And it's like, I want to tell him, like, dude, yeah, because you give us so much material. What do you want? It's not as if we're making this stuff out of thin air. It's when there's skepticism or doubt about franchises in the NFL or franchises in sports, period, it's because they've given us that and given us that thought process with the way that they've handled business. The reason why you go into this next year and you go, like, there's a report that came out that the Jets, you know, there's been the Russell Wilson rumor that maybe they're going to, you know, Russell Wilson could come back and join the Jets, or he could go join CBS, whatever. And one of the reports that's out right now is that they want to wait to see how Cade Klubnik looks before they decide whether or not they want to add a veteran quarterback. And so you see something like that and you go, okay, great. Well, good luck with that. And that's not a knock on Cade Klubnik. It's not a knock on Russell Wilson. It's a knock on the Jets. You're just expecting the Jets are going to screw this up somehow. Whatever their plan is, they're going to screw it up. Just
1: the
0: like
1: Jets were a fraud.
0: Just like they screwed up the Aaron Rodgers stuff. I mean, if you want to know how bad the Jets are, Aaron Rodgers was ready to retire. All he did was get a taste of Pittsburgh. All he did was get a taste of something not named the Jets, and now he's going to play another 2 years. Like, you know, but they gave you that. So when people had skepticism about Bryce Young or anything the Panthers were doing, it's because the organization has given you that. They've given you that material. They screwed that up from the get-go. Yeah, they probably should pick up the fifth-year option. In fact, you know what? They should probably give Bryce Young his contract now for hazard pay. He had to deal with that crap. So I look at it, I go, man, I'm with him. I hope that Bryce Young gets his monster contract. I hope he gets everything that comes along with it. I hope that Bryce Young has a successful career, has a great career. He's a great dude. But it's also, let's slow down here. All right, it's not as if he was in the MVP discussion. And it's not as if we just made up our Bryce Young analysis or the people that were doubters on Bryce Young. It's not as if they made that up out of thin air. The Panthers did everything they possibly could early on to sabotage that guy's career. It looked really bleak. And if not for a car accident, maybe Bryce Young isn't even part of the conversation as we approach 2026 in Carolina. At the Jonas Knox on X, at the Jonas Knox on X. By the way, be sure to check out our YouTube channel for the show. You search Two Pros FSR within YouTube. Again, that's Two Pros FSR. Hit the subscribe button. After you've done that, tap the thumbs up icon and comment away whether you agree or disagree. Let us know what you think. Again, just search Two Pros FSR on YouTube and subscribe. By the way, I was, the hell was that? By the way, I did see that, speaking of quarterbacks, and I'm just going to ask the question because I think that it's fair. So there's a report out that Jacoby Brissett and the Arizona Cardinals are far apart on a contract, that Arizona's trying to rework a deal with him. They've told him he's going to be the starter, and he's not been a part of any of the voluntary stuff, and he's not, you know, just has not taken part in any of that, and it's, you know, the mandatory stuff isn't coming up yet and whatnot, and so... It's like, well, we're trying to get this. And I'm, am seeing this and I'm looking at the story and I'm going, what's the point? What is the point? And it's not to dismiss Jacoby Brissett, who's looking for, you know, maybe one last bite of the apple in his NFL career as a starter. It's not to knock Jacoby Brissett. But the Arizona Cardinals basically told you what the plan was. And the plan is, we're going to be drafting a quarterback next year. They told you with the way they handled this offseason. Because if this was about winning games this upcoming year, Kyler Murray would still be the quarterback in Arizona. That's a fact. But Arizona took the approach of, listen, we're gonna it's a rebuild. We're gonna move on from Kyler Murray. It just didn't work out. We're gonna rid ourselves of that problem, so to speak, and we're gonna go in another direction. Hired a new coach. There's a new plan in place there. They draft Jeremiah Love. And so when I see Jacoby Brissett's looking for a reworked deal and he's like, does it really matter what's going on there at quarterback this year? Because whatever's going on there at quarterback this year, it has nothing to do with the fact that this team's got a plan and that plan involves a quarterback next year. And I almost look at this season as not, you know, a waste of time for the Cardinals. I just look at it as, hey, man, this is all about getting to 2027 and being a part of that quarterback draft class. If anything, if this was about, you know, let's see what we've got in the future, why not just let Carson Beck roll it? Like, give him you drafted him in the third round. If you think that there's promise, if there's potential, Albert Breer pointed out there's a lot of people in the NFL that were really intrigued with him when he came out. A lot of the measurables, et cetera, et cetera. Like, if that's the case, then you look at that and go, let Carson Beck get a shot. Let him go and see what you got. But the Jacoby Brissett story that is played out, that, you know, he's looking, you know, I totally get it. I get why he's doing it. This might be his last opportunity to be a starting quarterback in the NFL, so he wants a little bit more coin. Totally makes sense. But I watch it and I go, what does it matter? And it's not to be dismissive of the organization, but the organization was dismissive of the season. Because if this was about winning games this year, I mean, the best team they possibly could, Kyler Murray would still be the quarterback. At the Jonas Knox on X, at the Jonas Knox on X, it is two pros and a cup of Joe here on Fox Sports Radio. Jonas Knox, no Brady Quinn, no LeVar Arrington, but we do keep traditions on this show. It's another edition of the FSR IR, and it's yours right here on Fox Sports Radio.
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1: After your sports weekend, happens. So it's time to get the FSR IR report.
0: All right. So if memory serves me correct, Lorena, weren't you seeing E.T. for the first time over the weekend?
4: I was. Yes.
0: Did okay. So did you actually get to go watch the movie and partake?
4: I did. Yeah. So I did invite another friend to go with me, and he unfortunately tore his the big muscle in the back of your thigh. What's that?
0: Hamstring?
10: Oh, God.
4: Yeah, it's like, I've never seen that man in so much pain in my life. So he was out. So yeah, I had to go with my other friends, but it ended up being a good time anyways. Lots of...
0: So did, what did you think of the movie?
4: Well...
0: Uh-oh.
4: I
0: do you remember the movie? Did you get hammered? Is that
4: no,
0: the problem?
4: No, I was so into it. It was crazy. Usually I get tired during movies, but no, I was really into it because it was such a classic that I'd never seen before. So I was really trying to pay attention. I also found out Drew Barrymore was a child who was really into adult things when she was growing up. So that really kind of like looking at her in that movie, I was like, was this her last bit of innocence before she fell off? It was a whole day.
0: Yeah.
4: I had no idea. I didn't even know she was in that movie. And so it was like, she's so cute.
0: I'm shocked you've never seen the movie.
10: I know.
0: Until now.
4: I know. That's shocked myself. And then as I'm watching it, I'm like, yeah, I remember all the main parts, right? Like where they're on the bike going towards the moon and when he's in the wig. But all the other details, getting left on the planet, nothing. I had no recollection. The mom, did she even... She wasn't paying attention at all, I swear. It was very frustrating. But yeah, liked the movie. I did.
0: And if you go to... Look, and now it'll make sense when you go to Universal Studios. You see all the E.T. stuff there. And now you'll get the references when you go into Universal Studios, when you go into the gift shop there.
4: You know, I was a little disappointed, though. All the aliens that the government just released, none of them looked like E.T. None of them.
0: No. I mean, E.T.
4: Little brown, wrinkly.
0: Yeah, and then, like, where he's laying in the creek. Like, him laying in the creek... It actually looked like Manziel, like him laying in the creek looked like a little bit like Manziel. But yeah, it's great, man. That's a classic movie.
4: It was so good.
0: Yeah, it's awesome.
4: It was really so good. And I just want to say, I did not cry. Hattie wasn't sure if I was going to cry.
10: Had
4: or not.
10: Had a bet if she was or wasn't.
4: I cry in most movies.
0: I came down so we had it on. This is probably 6 months ago, and so. We put it on, and I've seen it so many times, and I'm like walking around doing stuff. So I'm coming up and down stairs, like getting stuff ready for the next morning. And my wife and my son are watching it. And the ending comes where he goes up into, spoiler alert, the ending comes where he goes up into the spaceship and you just see him and, is it Elliot? Is Elliot the kid?
10: Yeah.
4: Yes.
10: Yeah.
4: Uh-huh.
0: So him and Elliot are saying goodbye to each other. And I walk downstairs, and my wife and my son are both in tears.
4: Oh, no.
0: And so to this day, he won't watch it because he doesn't want to cry.
4: Oh.
0: Like, buddy, it's okay. Like, it's all right, man. Like, you can, you know, just like it's better than some of the other crap you watch. He saw the first time he saw it, he got really, really emotional about it. I was like, all right, well, listen, I don't have to tell you, man.
4: Wow. Hey. We must have really connected with that.
0: Yeah, apparently. Patty, you got anything for this weekend? What'd you do?
6: So mine was pretty mundane, but I do have an FSR story. So over, I think it was like Friday. I do a routine where I have a couple dogs. So I was walking one of my dogs, my older one, Buddy, across the neighborhood, just a weekly, you know, morning thing. So apparently I can't walk in a straight line sometimes, and I'm on the sidewalk walking him, and on the right foot, happens to slip on the curb and, you know, just kind of, kind of tweak the ankle a little bit. Just apparently I'm not walking or, you know, seeing where I'm walking, and just I veered to the right.
0: So you rolled your ankle walking your dogs?
6: Yeah. So that's part one. And then part two.
4: I played that song coming in for you. Let the bodies hit the floor.
6: Because there's part two. So an hour later, after I've walked the dog, I go to the gym. I go to Planet Fitness. So I was literally just got off doing the elliptical. I was getting some water and all stuff. As I'm walking, nothing in the way, not a machine. I just trip over myself and kind of do that little tumble thing. People look right dead at me, and I'm like so embarrassed. I'm like, all right, and I just like I'm done for the day, so I leave.
0: Yeah, you got. Yeah, that's not great.
7: I'm out.
0: I'm out. Yeah, that's a problem. I went and played badminton with my son yesterday. I hadn't played badminton in forever. You talk about. Listen, I know people love pickleball, and that's great. You know, whatever. If you're being active, that's the most important thing. Get outside. You know, do something productive. Get off your phones. Unless you're listening to this on the iHeartRadio app, which you should continue to do. Badminton is one of the most underrated games that's ever been created. It's awesome.
4: That's the one with the birdie, right?
0: Yeah.
6: Yeah,
0: the shuttlecock. It's called a shuttlecock. Yeah.
4: I love a good shuttlecock.
0: Yeah, that's why when Ben Maller gave Eddie Garcia the nickname back in the day, the shuttlecock of sports talk. Yeah,
6: that flows.
0: I had to tell, my son was asking me what it's called, but I couldn't tell him at 5 years old it was a shuttlecock because I felt like he would run with that and then his mom would come home and then he would try and say that and he'd leave the shuttle part out of it and I'd get in trouble. So I just told him it was a birdie.
4: What are you teaching our son?
0: Well, no, I just, because I've always known it as being a birdie as well too. And it wasn't until we looked it up on the show that you found, no, there's an actual name for it. It's the shuttlecock. It's like when we found out what the middle finger was for. You know, like once you found that out on this
4: very
0: show.
4: Very illuminating.
0: Hey.
4: Great to know.
0: It's what we're doing. We're trying to give you the information you need to live a productive life and have a productive day.
4: Exactly. We are.
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0: And away we go, hour three, two pros and a cup of Joe here on Fox Sports Radio. No LeVar Arrington, no Brady Quinn. It's Jonas Knox taking you all the way up until the end of this hour, 9 a.m. Eastern Time, 6 o'clock Pacific.
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0: 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And on this Monday morning, as you get ready to barbecue, maybe get in the pool. Not sure what the weather is like where you're at, but pay your respects to those who have served. Remember what the day is about and try and enjoy yourself a little bit. Because somebody who's enjoying themselves a whole lot, especially lately, is Sam Darnold, the quarterback of the Super Bowl champion Seattle Seahawks. And Sam Darnold, who's had a really, really interesting journey. For those listening on the Blowtorch, AM 570 LA Sports, you know all about Sam Darnold's journey out here in Southern California. Just sort of his reputation. We talked a lot about Bryce Young, same thing. Sam Darnold's got, you know, an equally good reputation. Good dude. SoCal. Raised and played his high school ball out here, and you saw what he did at USC. And then he gets drafted to the Jets. He kind of bounces around a little bit, and then he finds himself with the Minnesota Vikings and has that monster season for Minnesota up until the last two games of the year, the season finale and the playoff game, ironically against the Rams out here in Southern California. And you watch the Minnesota Vikings make a decision to where, all right, we're going to go in a different direction. We're not going to franchise him. We're not going to give him a short-term deal. We've got J.J. McCarthy, and we're going to run that game plan moving forward. And so Sam Darnold says, all right, listen, I'll just go to the Seahawks and go win a Super Bowl. No big deal. No big deal. No problem. And so he was on recently with the Sam Clemente podcast, talking with Jeff Moore and former Saint Brian De La Puente, and had this to say about the decision by the Vikings to move on and go a different direction.
2: I totally understand the move to go with the younger quarterback on a rookie deal and signing these veteran players that you can maybe pay a little bit more while he's on his rookie deal, yeah. Especially if you believe like in
3: the business side of it.
2: Yeah, the business side of it, I totally understand. And like, I think JJ is a good player. I think he's going to be a really good player in this league. I truly believe that. And, you know, for them to see that and be like, all right, we're going to, you know, Sam, that was a great year. But like the business part of it, it was like, okay, like, you know, I totally understand.
3: That's the hardest part of this
2: and
3: whole thing is you're
2: it really is. And it's kind of going back to your story too, with like this, the whole Saints thing. I'm sure they could have probably figured out a way to keep you, but I mean, you probably found it in your heart of hearts to maybe like understand that part of it.
3: Yeah.
0: So Sam Darnold understands it, gets the business side of it, totally makes sense why the Vikings did what they did. You know who doesn't really agree with that? Kevin O'Connell. I'm going to go with Kevin O'Connell, who doesn't really get it and doesn't really understand the move, because Kevin O'Connell ultimately was the one who had to wear it. And ultimately, Kevin O'Connell was the guy who had to basically deal with the fact that we had something that was established. We moved in another direction, and look what happened. And it's why Kwesi Adofo-Mensah was let go as GM. There was a lot of thought that, you know, he was the one that was kind of pushing for a lot of the personnel moves that were made there. It's why when they came out and said, oh, well, we've got this three-year window. We've got a three-year window that we think we can win a Super Bowl. Well, you just wasted one. And based on the odds and what people's expectations are of the Vikings and what's happened in the division since then, it feels like that window may have already closed before the three-year imaginary window was even open. And so from Sam Darnold's standpoint, he's good. He went, he got paid, had a great, great year, won a Super Bowl. Sam Darnold's good. The problem is the Minnesota Vikings made a decision that I don't think everybody was totally on board with. I don't think Kevin O'Connell was on board with it. I think Kevin O'Connell looked at Sam Darnold and said, man, we had a really, really great year. Let's try and run that back. And for whatever reason, they decided, we're not going to tag him. We're not going to give him a short-term deal. We're just going to go with this. And you saw what that turned into. And it was really based on, what, two games? And I know, listen, those are big games and big moments, but it's hard to argue with the fact that majority of that season, Sam Darnold was great. He's why they were, a big part of the reason why they were where they were. And so you see how that played out, you know, the decision to move on from Kirk Cousins, all of that. And you see what happened with Sam Darnold post-Minnesota Vikings. And you look at it and you go, so why couldn't they get something done here? And I remember throwing this out there at the time where and I know you drafted J.J. McCarthy, but if it were me, J.J. McCarthy gets injured. He misses his rookie year. If I were the Vikings, I would have signed Sam Darnold to a short-term deal or, you know, three-year deal, for whatever the term is. I would have signed Sam Darnold, and I would have shopped J.J. McCarthy. Sent him to the Raiders. The Raiders were looking for a quarterback of the future. Tom Brady's got Michigan ties. Go that direction. But instead, they wanted to roll with J.J. McCarthy and see what they had. And it just never really worked last year. There was just something off about it the entire time, whether it was health, whether just something off about it. And it's why they've had to go in another direction. Because if you would have told Kevin O'Connell in the midst of Sam Darnold in what, 2024, when he was having that great year with the Vikings, if you would have told Kevin O'Connell, hey, 2 years from now, your quarterback room is going to be Kyler Murray versus J.J. McCarthy. He'd be looking at you going, wait, what? What happened? How's that happen? It's why they're in the midst of a GM search. So for Sam Darnold, he said, like, hey, listen, man, I get it. I get why they did what they did. And in a perfect world, it would make some sense. You drafted a guy, he's going to be your starting quarterback, and you move forward. Totally makes all the sense in the world. But the problem is, you didn't have anything by way of what it was going to look like with J.J. McCarthy other than what it looked like in college for you to be able to make the decision and to feel great about it. He got injured. You had no idea what you had. And so it was really a roll of a dice for the Minnesota Vikings. And they crapped out. Because you just trusted whatever the draft process was, the evaluation. And look, Albert Breer told us, going back to that draft, the quarterback that the Vikings wanted, that they were desperately trying to move up in the draft to get, was Drake May. Because everybody knew that the Bears were taking Caleb Williams. And it was pretty much a foregone conclusion that Washington was going to take Jaden Daniels. But Kevin O'Connell wanted Drake May. And in talking with Albert Breer and other NFL insiders who have said it, hey, how far down on the list of quarterbacks in that draft class was J.J. McCarthy for the Vikings? And I think it was fourth. So you basically settled for the fourth best quarterback in that draft class. And you trusted this imaginary Super Bowl window with a guy who was fourth on your list in a draft class, which included a guy that you were trying to move up to trade. So in essence, you settled on J.J. McCarthy. You get into his rookie year. He doesn't play. The guy who then starts has a career year, and they made a decision. Now we're good here. We're going to go with that guy. Which guy? The guy that was just injured? Yeah, that's correct. Oh, you mean the guy that was fourth of all the quarterbacks in that draft class that you scouted? Yeah, that's correct. Oh, the guy that you didn't want, the guy who was after the guy that you did want, but you couldn't get in the draft. Yes, that's correct. And that's who you're going with. Yeah. It's why there was a GM move. It's why I don't think Kevin O'Connell was pleased with the decision. I think if you were to ask Kevin O'Connell and you pulled him aside and said, hey, what do you want to do? Like, what would be your plan? I think he would have rather keep Sam Darnold and run with that. And it's why there's been so much frustration. And it's why they've got to turn to Kyler Murray Otherwise, you're going to be looking back at this time period where Minnesota had an opportunity, this Super Bowl window they had, and it may have shut because of the move they made, which ultimately led to Sam Darnold getting a contract and winning a Super Bowl. So yeah, he gets it from his standpoint. I just don't think Kevin O'Connell does. At the Jonas Knox on X, it is two pros and a cup of Joe here on Fox Sports Radio. Jonas Knox, no Brady Quinn, no LeVar Arrington, but we do have YouTube. And you can check out our YouTube channel for the show. Just search Two Pros FSR within YouTube. Again, that's Two Pros FSR. Hit the subscribe button. After you've done that, tap the thumbs up icon. Comment away whether you agree or disagree. Let us know what you think. Again, just search Two Pros FSR on YouTube and subscribe. All right, it's coming up next here. You know, it's never good to be compared to this in the world of sports, right? This is never good. But somebody has done it. I'll tell you who it is and whether you're one of them right here on FSR. But I want to be straight with you about something. When M Drive first came to me, I said no. Nope, not doing it. And it's not because I doubted it. It's because I wasn't putting my name. I wasn't going to do a spot or a read for something that I hadn't actually taken myself. So I told him, all right, give me a little bit of time. 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
19: America's produced like lots and lots of stuff. 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
17: Betsy Ann Nagoski, who runs the Canary Records label.
19: A friend of mine said that what he loves is being the guy standing at the edge of the cliff, waving his arms, going, wait, no, let me look at those first before you throw them away. I think there might be some good stuff in there. I think there might be some stories. I don't think we should throw all those away yet.
17: 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A bizarre tale of two infamous New Yorkers.
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Two pros and a cup of Joe, Fox Sports Radio. No LeVar Arrington, no Brady Quinn, Jonas Knox with you here. Coming up in a little over 20 minutes from now, we will close up shop on this Memorial Day Monday with another edition of The Leftovers. That'll be yours right here on FSR. We were talking about this earlier in the show. Not the Jackson Dart, Abdul Carter, quote-unquote beef. The beef. God, we're just hoping the locker room stays intact there because, God forbid, somebody disagreed about politics. Ooh, boy, what an outrageous thing. Unbelievable. But we were talking about this earlier that the Cavs have kind of blown it for everybody. They've kind of ruined it for everybody because they had an opportunity to really, really do some damage to the confidence of the New York Knicks, especially their fan base. You know, because I don't know if you're familiar with the New York Knicks fan base. If you're not, it's because they're just rapidly growing. Now, everybody's a Knicks fan all of a sudden, everybody. The same people that wanted James Dolan out and, you know, they just couldn't watch the team. I made mention of this. I think I'm almost positive Max Kellerman, who grew up a Knicks fan, gave up on them. He just no longer roots for the Knicks. So maybe he's back. I don't know. Maybe he's back in the fold. But the Cavs had an opportunity up 22 in game one of the Eastern Conference Finals.

Oh, I blame the Cavs. I blame the Cleveland Cavaliers. I would also say this. Kenny Atkinson, I don't know what history does for him. I don't know if next year, maybe all of a sudden the Cavs go on a heater and they win a title. But I think that everybody, the way that that played out in game one, that's going to be one that people look at and blame Kenny Atkinson for. They're not going to blame, like, look, the James Harden takes are going to be the James Harden takes, because people have told themselves what they believe about James Harden, and they did so years ago. So James Harden was never going to get a fair shake as an NBA player from the outside, because people already made up their minds. It's really similar. We were making the point earlier with SGA. SGA finds himself in a James Harden spot, to where you're watching the Western Conference Finals and there's two different things at play. You've got Victor Wembanyama, who's an unbelievable player to watch in any sport. He's doing things we've never seen before. And every time you watch at it, you just marvel at his ability. And then you're watching SGA, who does it, and all people do is complain about how he does it. And yet that guy's the reigning two-time MVP. It's kind of like the James Harden effect, to where James Harden, when he was scoring 30-plus points a game, well, we just didn't like how it looked. We don't like that style. And so because of that, James Harden, and the book on James Harden was written a long time ago. And so he's always going to get detractors. There's always going to be somebody who wants to blame James Harden for, you know, Cleveland's defense being porous, or, and Draymond Green actually came out and defended James Harden and said, look, man, it's not his fault. Guys, you know, want to switch. It's like he shouldn't be in that spot to have to cover Jalen Brunson that far out in a critical situation in a game. Like that's not, like, guys are switching. That's not James Harden's fault. And so while James Harden's going to get a lot of the criticism, it's going to be Kenny Atkinson. And I don't know what this results in, whether or not, you know, he's going to lose his job, or they're going to pin it on him and, you know, point to that. I mean, look, you saw what happened with Thibodeau last year with the Knicks. I mean, so maybe there's a reactionary move made by Cleveland and they decide Kenny Atkinson's got to go. I have no idea. But I think people are going to point back to that game one and go, that's where this entire thing turned. Because last year, Indiana took care of business. This year, Cleveland couldn't, gave up the lead, and the Knicks have just been running with it since. And they've been playing fantastic, by the way. But their fan base is obnoxious. And so Donovan Mitchell, after game three, was asked about the Knicks fans and the chanting and all that stuff. And he basically compared the Knicks fans to Cowboys fans. And there's a lot of similarities there. Now, I don't know a lot of Cowboys and Knicks fans. I feel like that, you know, that could be offensive. But there's a lot of similarities there, to where you look at it and you go, yeah, it kind of makes sense. They're both kind of similar. Like, here's what they got. Here's what the Cowboys and the Knicks have in common. They've got fan bases who are pretty loud. But they've got teams who haven't done anything in a long time. Like, it's been a really long time since the Cowboys have done anything. It's been a really long time, an even longer time since the Knicks have done anything. But yet both of them like to talk. And so now, because the Knicks are all of a sudden, you know, back in the Eastern Conference Finals, a game away from going to the NBA Finals, I'm telling you, man, Knicks fans are popping up left and right again. They're here. They are. They're going to let you know about it. They're going to run their mouth. They're going to talk to you. Oh, yeah. The Knicks fans are back. It's like the cat. And it got me to thinking, when Donovan Mitchell points that out and says, you know, Knicks fans are like Cowboys fans, what's it going to be like if Dallas ever wins a Super Bowl again? Now, again, that's a total hypothetical, because that's never going to happen. But what's it going to be like if Dallas wins a Super Bowl? Do you know how obnoxious that's going to be for so many people? Like, if the Cowboys actually were to win a Super Bowl again, that is going to be a world that there's going to be a bunch of people that don't want to be a part of it. They just don't.
In fact, I would say this. If the Cowboys

0: Cowboys were to win a Super Bowl, I would go on record as saying that the next day might be the least listened to sports talk radio Monday post-Super Bowl in the history of the business. Because I think there are so many people that are so sick of the Cowboys and revel in the fact that they have done nothing for decades, have not gotten past the second round for decades, that they would look at that and go, I don't want to be a part of this. I'll go find something else to do. Go do laundry, listen to music. We're going to do low numbers after the Cowboys finally win, because there's going to be at least 50% of the country wants no part of it. I don't want to listen to this crap. I don't want to celebrate this team that we've had to hear about for years and years and years that have done nothing. And once they finally do it, now their fans are going to be running victory laps. We don't want to be a part of that. That's what's going to happen with Knicks fans. And I don't know, based on what I've seen from the Knicks and based on health and other concerns between San Antonio and OKC, maybe they beat themselves up and they get to the NBA Finals and the Knicks have a real shot. But I'm telling you, the Cavs could have put an end to this. They could have put an end to us having to deal with the blowhard Knicks fans. They could have handled this. They had a 22-point lead, had a golden opportunity. Indiana did it last year. That series was over after the Knicks blew that game. Cavs had an opportunity. Put a stranglehold on the Knicks in this series right out of the gates. And they let them off the hook. So now we're going to have to deal with it. I mean, if you thought Tracy Morgan was throwing up when they were bad on the sidelines, what do you think it's going to look like if they actually win an NBA title? So we're going to have to wear this because the Cavs couldn't come through. And it might cost Kenny Atkinson his job. I'm just telling you, man. It's a bad situation to be in. I was also, by the way, Jonas Knox here, Fox Sports Radio, two pros and a cup of Joe. Let me point this out as well, too. Every scam starts with one thing, your personal info being available to the wrong person. 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All right, so there's a situation that's going on in the world of sports that is not getting a lot of coverage, all right, nationally. Now, locally, they're losing it. But nationally, this is not getting a lot of coverage. All right, so I'm going to try and tie it in a way that I think we can all relate to. We've all right, I'm not pointing fingers at you. This is myself included. Sometimes you do things and stay with things for all the wrong reasons. For example, maybe you stay at a job that you can't stand, but the money's good. Okay? Don't like the job. You're miserable. But the check clears. You know, every 2 weeks, you feel good about things. You really like your weekends. It gives you the flexibility to do a lot of the things you want to do on the weekend. It's just that little Monday through Friday stuff that's not a whole lot of fun. You know, you're just miserable. And I've worked miserable jobs. I know that goes. You drive as slow as you possibly can on Monday morning into work. As slow as you can. Because you're dreading what it's going to look like when you get into the office. And you got to sit next to that same zero that you've been sitting next to for years now. But those zeros on the check, they keep you there. You're miserable. You're dying a slow death. You're staying at that place and probably for all the wrong reasons. Relationships. Who hasn't done this? Man, she is a psychopath and a half. I got to tell you, total nut job. But boy, is she hot. You know, just all been there, man. Hey, guilty. I'll put my hand up first. That's on me. All been there. I've dated some whack jobs, okay? But the introduction was great and the behind the scenes was even better, if you know what I mean. So you stay in something for all the wrong reasons. And I say all that to say this. If it wasn't for Wrigley Field, What's the appeal of the Cubs? Like, really? Like, what have they done? They're in the midst of an 8-game losing streak. All right? They're awful. They're just awful. The only reason they're still above 500 is because they've got 2 10-game winning streaks earlier in the year, you know? But I was thinking about this yesterday. What have they really given their fan base? All right, so they won it. You know, we talk about the Knicks. It's been a long time since they won a championship, right? And it has. 1973, long-ass time. That's a long time. You know, you could go through the, you know, the usual, oh, what was gas back then? I don't know. I just know what gas is out here now, and it's like $7 a gallon. It's ridiculous. I mean, you may as well be playing a slot machine. Like, it's just, oh, here, let's just load it up, take all the money, just whatever you need. It's a joke. But, you know, the Knicks, it's been a long time since they won a championship. I get it. I get it. But the Cubs were 100-plus years. So they finally win a World Series back in 2016. And I was thinking about this. Okay, so what else? Like what is the appeal? Because it's almost like if you stay committed to that, you're staying committed to it because, yeah, but Wrigley Field top, man. Like, what a place. And it is. It's my favorite venue in all of sports. For anybody that's never been to a game at Wrigley Field, you have to go. I had a buddy who told me before I went there the first time, he said, you're going to get there and say, it's what baseball should be like. And I would argue, no, it's what every sporting event should be like, what every venue should be like. Our friends listening on AM 570 LA Sports, the home of the Dodgers, the Blowtorch, Dodger Stadium, phenomenal place. You know what's always been the issue with Dodger Stadium? Getting in and out of Dodger Stadium. That's the problem. A little bit of a problem. Just takes a while. You're stuck in traffic. You're sitting in a row of cars. So whenever LA fans get criticized for, oh, listen, come late, leave early. Well, now you don't have a choice. Sorry. It's just a real pain in the ass. So what I tell people is, while the stadium is beautiful and the team is great, it's trying to navigate through all that. That's a little bit of a problem. With Wrigley Field, they basically put a major league ballpark in the middle of a neighborhood. So imagine you walk out of the door of whatever facility you're in right now. If you are inside a house, if you're at work, whatever you're doing right now, imagine you walk right out the front door, right? Now picture that's Wrigley Field. You walk right out the front door and it is bar, bar, bar, restaurant, bar, sporting goods store, bar, bar, sports apparel, bar, bar, drinks over here, drinks over there. It's literally a ballpark in the middle of a beer garden. It is awesome. It's the best venue in all of sports. They did a study one time where they were asking, and I've said this, the best game to go to, a Friday afternoon game at Wrigley Field. When the weather is nice, Friday 1:20. That's the term out there, Friday 1:20. Every Friday game starts at 1:20 in the afternoon. That's how they do it. People work half days, they go, they hang out in the bleachers, and they get throttled. And that's how they start their weekend. But they did a study back then where they were asking fans as they were leaving the bleachers. As they were leaving the bleachers, they were asking fans as they walked out, hey, what was the final score of the game? And like 80% didn't know. Literally had no idea. I don't know. Because the game and the team and the players and the manager and the organization is secondary to the piece of ass that is Wrigley Field. They've been bad for a century plus. They've had heartbreaking losses. They've had catastrophic losses. They got all sorts of issues. But man, is that stadium a piece of ass. I got to tell you, that is a 13 out of 10. And I'm thinking about it yesterday going, if they didn't have that, What's the appeal? Really? What's the appeal? It's kind of like the Knicks. They've been bad for a while. Like, it's been a long time since they won something. But yeah, man, that Madison Square Garden is something. Oof, what a rocket ship that place is. And some of these places are bailed out by the venues they play in. Like, look, the Pirates are awful. They've been bad for a long time. But have you ever been to PNC Park? It's incredible. The sight lines, everything. And so when I'm thinking about this, I'm watching, like, the Knicks, and it's like, so what is the appeal? And it's got to be the venue. It's got to be the scene, the vibe, and all of that is true. It's just the organizations have let everybody down. Venue's great. The aesthetics are great. It's hot. Yeah, it's just the other stuff. A little bit psychotic, a little bit abusive. You know, not exactly somebody you want to bring home. Unless it's just to look at. And that's what they've given you. It's why when the Cubs were up for sale years ago, Mark Cuban was one of the guys that was trying to buy the Cubs. And they were trying to pull some nickel and dime move where they were like, no, you can buy the Cubs, but Wrigley Field is separate. And Mark Cuban's like, I don't want to buy the Cubs if I'm not getting Wrigley Field. You know what I mean? Like, no. I don't want to deal with the psychopath if I can't at least look at it. No, I'm good. I don't want to have to deal. And there are just some of these places. The Knicks got it. The Cubs got it. Like, there are these places in sports where the organization, the team, the coaches, all they do is let the fans down. But man, oh man, are they hot to walk into. At the Jonas Knox on X, it is Two Pros and a Cup of Joe on Fox Sports Radio. Coming up next here, we are going to close up shop on this Memorial Day Monday with another edition of The Leftovers, and it's yours right here on FSR.
1: Ladies and gentlemen, the Western Conference Finals are here. Yeah! Spurs. Wembanyama 3.
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16: John Polk was my nemesis. 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

0: Two Pros and a Cup of Joe, Fox Sports Radio. We'll be back on the air coming up tomorrow. Same time, same place, 6 a.m. Eastern time, 3 o'clock Pacific. Brady and LeVar will be back. Pete Prisco will stop by. That'll be fun. Maybe we'll have an FSRI on tomorrow. Maybe those guys have some stories from their long holiday weekend. We'll get into that for you here. If you missed any of today's show, you're going to want to catch the podcast. So search Two Pros wherever you get your podcasts. Right after the show, today's pod will be posted. Be sure to follow it. Rated 5 stars. 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Again, just search Two Pros wherever you get your podcasts. You'll find today's full show in a best of version posted right after we get off the air. I'll also tweet out a link to that as well, too, at the Jonas Knox on X. That's at the Jonas Knox on X. But right now, it's time for this.
1: Time to find out what's left.
2: Sounds incredible.
1: Here's the leftovers.
0: All right, Lorray Ray, what do we got?
3: All right, let's pull some of these stories out here. Well, the Indy 500 wasn't the only big event that was happening this weekend. The Enhanced Games also went down this weekend, the debut.
0: Yes.
3: You know, all roided up, extra. What else do they take for those? What can you take?
0: I mean, all sorts of stuff. I mean, I'm an M-Drive guy, as you've heard earlier today. But, yeah, you can... Basically, these guys are just allowed to get on the gas and they can go out there and compete. It was, look, so they just, the organizers of the event just decided, you know what? What if we just let them take whatever and then see if you can, you know, there's a big prize pool. If you set a world record, you get $1 million. So I think they're making more money than some of these Olympians.
3: Oh, yeah. Listen to this, man. They're changing the way that athletes can earn. Competitors get a 6 figures just to compete. Like, just to get in, they get six figures. If they win their event, they get $250,000. If they break a record on their regular event, that's an additional $250,000. Now, the million that you're talking about, they said they break the men's 50-meter freestyle or 100-meter sprint record, and that jumps to $1 million, meaning a single race could win them up to $1.25 million. Now, to compare that to the U.S. Olympic gold medal, they pay around $37,000.
0: Yeah.
3: So
0: you're getting real coin and you're allowed to piss hot.
3: Exactly.
0: What's not great about this? The whole thing is awesome. Yeah, I listen, when I first heard about this, I thought it was just a great idea because it's basically a science experiment. Like, hey, what if you added this to this just to see what it is? That's why I've always said sports betting is so crucial because it's the hot sauce for bad games. If you're watching a game and it just sucks, you just do a live in-game wager. I mean, unless you're Brendan Sorsby, you can just do a live in-game wager and make the game that much better. They looked at the Olympics and were like, you know, man, some of these events are kind of boring. Let's add a little hot sauce. Let that, let guys take testosterone. Yeah, all sorts of stuff. So, yeah, I love the Enhanced Games idea.
3: Yeah. Now, you did mention all of the celebrities that are at these games. Well, Travis Kelce and Taylor Swift showed up at the Cavs game. Yep. And I would expect Travis to be completely into it, even if it was boring. This man fell asleep on the side of the court. Sleeping.
0: Did he really?
3: On Taylor Swift's shoulder.
0: Really?
3: Yes.
4: Hell yeah.
3: Yes.
0: I mean, he was probably hammered. He did slam a drink. I don't know what it was. It looked like a seltzer or something like that.
3: If you pass out after slamming a seltzer,
0: I mean, who knows?
3: I might question you.
0: Who knows? But look, I'd probably fall asleep too. The Cavs are embarrassing themselves right now. I will say this. There was a lot of people, especially on this show, and I don't know if Lorena was one of them, that doubted whether or not it was the real thing between those two. And here we are, a couple years later.
3: They are lasting longer than I expected, for sure.
0: A lot of people thought, for sure, this is all a scam. They're just trying to, you know, boost numbers. The NFL needs its ratings up. And yet here they are. They're getting married. So all you doubters out there, you should apologize to them.
3: No.
0: Okay.
3: No. I'm still going to, you know what? I don't know. Maybe they still want to do this whole extravagant wedding. I don't know what their plans are in the end, but maybe they will live happily ever after and have 7 babies. That could also be a vision.
0: Yeah. I mean, to each their own, whatever you want.
3: Who knows? Now, I do want to talk about that Ray J fight that we were mentioned a little earlier. Now, he was very irritated after the fight when they were trying to interview him because he said the fight was supposed to be rigged. And so when he actually got knocked out, he was like, what? This isn't what I signed up for.
0: And it was MMA, right? It wasn't boxing. It was mixed martial arts. Because like Manziel and Bob Menery was mixed martial. I thought it was a celebrity boxing. I was like, oh, okay, it's going to be celebrity boxing.
3: And it was an MMA debut.
0: Yeah. And Manziel and Bob Menery actually, it was an MMA fight. And I'm looking at this going, all right, so I guess anything can be sanctioned now. You know, you just put enough money into it and it could be sanctioned. And the fact that he said, and look, if anybody saw what happened in boxing with the Usyk fight, I mean, there's a lot of people who question the validity of that. But I don't, unless there's a giant paycheck at the end of this, are these celebrities that starving for attention that they got to go get in an MMA cage at the Apex in Vegas and go get beat up? What is the appeal?
3: So many other ways you could, you know, get your name back out there. Not everyone can be Jake Paul, okay?
0: Yeah, like, I don't, like, but that's the problem. Now everybody thinks they can do it. Everybody wants to be a part of celebrity boxing and celebrity fighting, and everybody thinks they can do it. You can't. Like, those guys are legitimate athletes. You ever seen Logan Paul in WWE? It's unbelievable. Like, they're legitimate athletes who actually can fight a little bit, and they've got, you know, some athletic background. Who's Ray J fought?
3: It's like, no one.
0: What's going on here?
3: His demons.
0: Yeah, I don't know what's going on. Well, yeah, he's known for some other things. I don't know what's going on here. It's a very wild turn of events. But yeah, it's kind of strange.
3: Well, in other news, we got news on what happened for what caused Kyle Busch's untimely demise.
0: Yeah, this is terrible.
3: So he said that he was coming down with a cold. It turned out that he had pneumonia that turned into sepsis.
0: Yeah.
3: So that's how it went from 0 to 100.
0: And quick.
3: Oh, that was a bad race thing. I shouldn't.
0: No, it's not.
3: He sped right into that one.
0: It's also like you just see the, I think he had two kids. You know, he's it's terrible.
3: So yeah. His widow, Samantha, and their two children were actually present for the opening ceremony at the Indy 500. And they did a couple of different things to commemorate him. On the 18th lap, they actually put his image up on the scoring pylon with his photo and then his date of birth. And obviously this year for when he passed. On the 8th lap, I believe they had everything go silent in the stadium. To commemorate that too, but it seemed to be a very emotional moment for everyone. He was supposed to be racing that day.
0: Yeah. No, he was, and he just raced recently and, you know, did interviews and all that. And then just like that, 41 years old.
3: So shocking.
0: Yeah, it's terrible. So hopefully, you know, thoughts and prayers to the family and continue to carry his legacy on. But that was, that was tough.
3: Oh, wouldn't that be so cool if one of his kids, like just like Steve Irwin's son is totally doing what he does.
0: I think that's what they said. They're going to save the car and they're going to have the car saved until his son can race.
3: Stop.
0: Yeah, it's super cool.
3: I will cry if that happens. Yeah, that would be cool. So sweet.
0: Oh, we'll be back tomorrow. Two Pros and a Cup of Joe right here at Fox Sports Radio. We are Fox Sports.
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11: Just before midnight on Saturday, February 19th, 2005, Danielle Imbeau and her friend Richard Patrone left a crowded Philadelphia bar. 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
11: Those same questions frustrated law enforcement. The FBI called it murder for hire.
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15: Both of them weren't the target. One of them was the target. The other one was wrong place, wrong time.
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12: You're right, it could be. But it also could be something your son did too.
14: 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No one.
12: He's your son. And in your eyes, he's innocent. 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
12: That drove the wedge between the families.
11: What happened to Danielle and Richard?
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11: I'm Andrea Gunning. In this series, I dig into my own investigation to find answers for the families and get justice for Richard and Danielle.
12: I just want some peace for my sister's soul, and I want some peace for my mother.
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0: But today, Dan Patrick and the four Danettes are not here. No! So sitting in for Dan Patrick and hosting the Dan Patrick Show, here's Steve Covino and Rich Davis.
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3: Wiping down, bro. 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Hey, good morning.
2: Man.
3: And we hope you're ready for Memorial Day extravaganza with Tony Danza.
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5: Oh, hey.
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3: Hey. Covino and Rich in for the great Dan Patrick. Happy to be here. Hope you're having a nice holiday, extended weekend. They asked us if we wanted to fill in. We said absolutely to say hello to the DP audience and get the day started nice and early. Of course, we got Danny G on the ones and twos. We got Ramsey on the xylophones. 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
6: There's a lot of fun topics to get to today.
3: Yeah, lots
6: there's
3: to get
6: a
3: to.
6: Lot of drama. A lot of sports stories that I'm like, scratch my head about.
3: Maybe you're just itchy.
6: Maybe you got some bed bugs or something. I think you might have got bed bugs.
3: I may have got something. Thanks for calling that out.
6: The national audience, yeah.
3: A minute and 30 into our national broadcast with millions of affiliates and people listening on their way to the beach today or, you know, getting ready, packing up. It's true. I was traveling. I'm a traveling man, like James Harden, like LeBron James. I'm a traveling man. And like Rick Nelson for the old folks out there, I'm a traveling man. And I was in Asia. Ooh. I don't know if it was Asia, if it was a plane. I don't know what happened, but I broke out with a crazy butt rash all over my body. Butt rash on my body.
6: Oh, gross.
3: Yeah, dude. And that's the real reason I was out all last week. No. I don't know what happened, but it's calmed down. But yeah, it's good to be back in studio here in Los Angeles, live from the Fox Sports Radio studios. I'm Covino. That is Rich Blubberlips Davis. We got Danny G, Ramsey, and right. You. Let's go.
6: We're going to talk some NFL today. This is a story about Jacoby Brissett. I know, but Jacoby Brissett, it's more about knowing your worth. We're going to get to that. Are you cool with teammates fighting over politics? I thought that was a no-no. We're going to talk some New York Giants.
3: Nobody needs that. I think that helps, but
6: do protest in sports work. Tarps off. Let's go. Let's have some fun today. We got to start with the NBA. And I have, by the way, a really fun hypothetical that has to do with the New York Knicks.
3: Speaking of, hope you had a New York Knicks sort of weekend, Spurs sort of weekend, Oleksandr Usyk sort of weekend.
6: That was Victoria. A BS win, by the way.
3: Hey, maybe we'll talk some fighting, too. Love a good fight. Love hanging out with you. Let's go.
6: So, the Oklahoma City Thunder. By the way, how great was it watching the Spurs dominate yesterday? I loved every second of it. I'm not some big Spurs Wemby guy, but
3: honestly, it was a matter of one team came to play and the other one just showed up. With less pressure on them, I guess. I don't know. OKC just looked flat. They just were flat from the start, and the Spurs ran with it. It was a dominant game from the Spurs.
6: I mean, subconscious or not, there's more pressure on one team than the other sometimes. And you can
3: guess what it is.
6: And you could say you come to play no matter what. But then how would you describe so many gentlemen sweeps in sports?
3: Yeah,
6: right?
3: There's because that lack of urgency no matter how you put it.
6: Yeah, I mean, that's in everything in life and sports. From the time you were doing school projects that were due the night before to trying to find a Christmas or birthday present for your, like, you know, girlfriend when you're a younger man.
3: Yeah.
6: You work under pressure. And sometimes when you have all the time in the world or you feel like you got a cushion, even if it's deep down inside, subconscious, you're just not putting it all out there. And I feel like that was what you saw yesterday.
3: That's exactly what happened.
6: Urgency for the Spurs. You got to win game four at home. Tie this bad boy up. Make it a best of three now. Versus down 3-1 to the defending champs. You would have been done.
3: Spurs look good. They look solid.
6: I mean, they
3: yesterday.
6: Look fantastic. But I think there's a narrative that is interesting because the NBA ratings are up. We all have to say, yo, a la Fonzie on Happy Days. I was wrong.
7: No, you have to say that.
6: Well, I think we were all a little wrong because we were like, yo, this regular season, we talked about how the NBA was stinking like Abe Lincoln.
7: Well,
6: he probably stank. He was the 1800s.
7: Rich, let's back up. We were filling in right here on the Dan Patrick Show, and it was during football season, and there was a story out about how do you fix the NBA, remember?
6: Yeah.
7: And I told you live on the show, I said, everyone's going to forget about this once we get to the playoffs.
6: And there's never a truer thing that's been said, Danny, truthfully, because the minute the NBA playoffs started, you know, I compared
7: even
6: it last,
7: you tuned in.
6: I compared it last time to vacation love. When you were with the wife or your girlfriend on vacation, you remember that analogy where I was like, you know, all of a sudden you guys are really clicking in the bedroom and you're like, how come this doesn't happen when we're home on a regular like Tuesday?
3: If you're capable of this all the time.
6: Why only on vacation? That's how I felt about the NBA. Like if you could put out this product all the time, then do it. But I get it. You save it for the playoffs. But here's my thought. You know how a lot of times there's a band that makes it? And a bunch of jabronis are like, have you heard of the new band? And they're true fans like, new band? They've been on the grind for like a decade.
3: That's when all the OG fans abandon
6: band. They get all mad too.
3: Yeah. They're like, whatever, man. Yeah. Green Day's lame now.
6: Yeah, they sold
3: out. I like them when they're real punk.
6: You know, it's, you know, hip-hop artist, rock band, whatever the case may be. They go mainstream. They're new to a lot of people. But to the true fans, you know, they've been here for years. I feel like for the very casual NBA fan, I mean, we obviously are more locked in. We work in sports. Danny G, you're even way more locked in because you're like a real, real NBA fan. I'm a casual NBA fan. I'm more of an NFL and baseball guy. But I think the whole like boring narrative that the Thunder are boring, SGA, boring. Like, I think that's been replaced with they're unlikable floppers. I think like we're seeing a new narrative about this team. And over the last week or so, when social media piles on, you see it, right? It's like, it's a big pile on that everyone's like, yeah, yeah. And now compilations of SGA flopping are being made. And now they're going back to the tape and making like season-long compilations. So would you agree that OKC is being turned into this unlikable flopping team?
7: For the casual fan.
6: Because
7: Now in their algorithm, they're seeing the away team, you know, chant flopper, and the lady courtside yesterday was holding up that fake Oscar trophy anytime she saw SGA hit the floor.
6: It also has fans wearing bubble wrap,
7: yeah,
6: right?
7: Yeah.
3: It also takes a minute to build an identity, right?
6: Yeah.
3: For the masses. Anyone that knew their game, you know, I still think boring applies or didn't like their style of play applies because we use the analogy even before this narrative that they're like watching Floyd Mayweather box. Yeah, they're great. But their style isn't appealing. It's just not fun, and that's part of the game. The flopping and the style in which we're watching is just not exciting, right? So even though winning, even though great, but as they continue to play on this main stage, everything's magnified. You start building this narrative. You start creating an identity, and now I think everyone is grasping on. You're right, Rich, because I'm seeing it a little more now than I've seen before about SGA not being... Because we were... Always kind
6: he's
3: of
6: not
3: like,
6: easy.
3: Yeah.
6: He's not easy to root
3: he's
6: for.
3: He's not easy to root for. Like, okay, no one even touched him now, and he's falling. It's sort of eye-rolly on a big stage like this where everything's broken down a million times and social media has caught wind of it.
7: He's also so damn talented.
6: Oh,
7: I think as a NBA fan, that's what's frustrating. He doesn't need to flop.
3: He doesn't need to. It's like a hot girl talking about her problems. No one cares that much. It's like, you're hot. He doesn't need to do those things is my point.
6: Oh my God, I can't eat another cupcake. Shut up.
3: Yeah, it's like the hot girl who's saying she's a nerd for extra attention. It's like, you don't need to claim you're a nerd.
6: It's a hot girl who she puts on glasses and she's like, I'm so nerdy.
3: You already got our attention. Okay. You're already hot. Relax. He's great. He doesn't need to do that is my point. Yeah. And it might be a turnoff to some people because you know that as well. And it's a weak look. But it could work to their advantage sometimes. But when they slow down those replays over and over, and they're like, no one touched him there. And you see him acting.
6: It's a tactic.
3: Yeah, it becomes, hey, give this guy an award because all he's doing is acting and flopping the whole time. But, again, just to reiterate, more now than ever because of the bigger stages. It takes a minute to build identity. And the casual fans are catching on, and therefore we're seeing it more on social media.
6: What Covino just said. That guy right there.
3: Me.
6: It takes... The casual, the very casual, like I said, like your mom who's watching or like, you know, your neighbor who's like, the NBA, like the casual fan, it takes a minute to identify identity, to establish, like, what are you all about?
3: Yeah.
6: And I know, for real NBA fans.
3: It does. Can I get another weekend analogy?
6: For real NBA fans like all of us, we've known their reputation, but You can't say, like, no one knows the reigning MVP and the guy that won the NBA title last year. Just right now, the team is starting to gain more of an identity, and that identity is, like, unlikable, talented, flopping. Oh, look at them. They're falling over the place. SGA, what are you doing?
3: Yeah, you start rooting against them a little bit, unless, of course, you root for SGA and Oklahoma City Thunder. But you got to put that in perspective, too. It does take a minute to build an identity, to build... We talk about it often when we talk about decades and generations. Like, man, the 2000s has no identity. When you look back, what were the 2000s? 90s, grunge era, 80s, pop, King of Pop, Madonna, Michael Jackson, 70s, you know, hippies and burnouts.
6: Disco.
3: It takes some time. You got to remove yourself from it, and it takes some time to really build that identity and see it for what it is.
6: It's crazy you would say that, because now the 2000s do have an identity.
3: Now they have an identity.
6: Right, you know?
3: You could pinpoint, you know... The everything from the 2000s when you hear the music and the style, but you really couldn't then. The further we get removed from, yeah, Oklahoma City Thunder are a force in the NBA, and they've been for a few years. Now we're starting to see why, and we're starting to realize why. And when we say we mean casual NBA fans. Danny G's of the world, people that follow it every day, you and I have no choice but to follow it every day, I think are catching on now. All right, so...
6: You know what it's also like...
3: Being exposed on the big stage is really what it is.
6: The more popular someone becomes, and I'm not saying they weren't, but you can't argue that when you're the defending champs that are just dominating, you're getting more and more popular, right? They're getting more and more popular by the day.
3: Yeah.
6: Right? You know when someone gets thrown in the spotlight?
3: It's the band who makes it, like you said, Rich, yeah, but, and they're like, you know what? All their songs sound the same.
6: Well, I'll give you one. You know how when someone's on a reality show or they find themselves in some type of social media hot story and no one ever cared about what they said before, and then someone starts digging up their old tweets. No one cared about that old partially racist tweet from 10 years ago until someone's in a headline, right? I'm just saying, no one cared about SGA flopping until they're about to maybe win back-to-backs and the casual fans are catching on more. It's like...
3: We're on a big stage this morning, and for DP, somebody better go through our tweets and delete the bad ones.
6: Yeah.
3: Because I don't know what's out there.
6: What did Covino tweet 10 years ago?
3: Our tweets go back to 2009. I don't know what I was saying back then. Man, on this big stage, I don't want to be exposed the Oklahoma City Thunder.
7: Yeah, and you guys were part of some band named Tickle Sack.
3: Yeah, you know what, Danny G? Luckily, we have like a show. I'll just blame it on an old intern or something. Yeah,
6: the intern did it.
3: Yeah, some old intern back in 09 did that.
6: But you're right. There, like, Covino and I wrote totally like vulgar parody songs of the 2000s. Totally wouldn't fly now.
3: It was the time.
6: Yeah.
3: on a main stage, you might get exposed. And this is a bigger stage than ever because you're trying to figure out at this point, too. You're like, all right, all this hype about OKC, SGA, two-time MVP, back-to-back, huh? Let's see what you're zoned in a different way right now. And you're zoned in against the Wemby as well, right? The competition definitely helps.
6: And it doesn't hurt that Wemby, even though he's not like Captain Charisma, there's something about him that because he's so peculiar, the alien, he's like 7 foot, such a interesting fun guy to root for, 22 years old, like he's a kid. I think because he's so likable and a fun story, and San Antonio just feels like a fun team in a way.
3: I think so.
6: I think that also makes OKC a little bit of the bad guy in this one.
3: No doubt. I think, and I could be wrong here, I agree with
6: Rich. Does anyone else not look at it that way? Like,
3: no.
6: If you were to look at this as good guy versus villain, you don't think OKC's the villain?
7: I don't think it's fair to ask me. As a Lakers fan, Chet Holmgren has always had a punchable face.
6: You've said that for years.
3: It's really interesting considering they're a smaller market team. You should be backing up what they're doing because it is great and they are winning, right? But I agree with Rich completely. If you're just, let's say you have no horse in the race. Let's say you're watching boxing and you're just sitting there. You don't know either guy, right? By the end of the fight, you kind of decided on who you want to win. I want that guy. I think any casual idiot sitting in front of the TV automatically gravitates toward, I want the Spurs and I want to see this Wemby guy win. Yeah. They're playing with a different fire, I think, and I think you have the knowledge of, and they're the champs.
6: I'll tell you what, a lot of people are witnessing this now because it's a holiday weekend, so a lot of barbecues, a lot of hangs. You have the game on, and you probably do have a neighbor, a cousin, an uncle, someone that doesn't really watch. And they're like, hey, this Wemby guy. Don't discount all the casuals.
3: Without a doubt. I just came back from my girlfriend's neck of the woods in Idaho. Shout out to 99.9. And I'm in mixed company out there because of the holiday week and everything. And the whole time I'm talking to people about Wemby because you got the game on, you got people coming over, hanging out for the weekend. Everyone's so intrigued by who's that alien guy. And I keep using the same joke. That's why we have all these UFO sightings recently. They came to see their guy. Look at this guy. He's not from here. He's insane. They're more likable because of Wemby and because of the fight and fire they're playing with, as opposed to the flopping and reputation that OKC has. And when you watch him, just not an exciting style of play on the big stage. The moral of everything we're talking about, being exposed on the big stage. That's really what it is.
6: And you know what it is, Cove? It's
3: and you could say exposed for winning. Hey, I'll take that all day.
6: Yeah,
3: but it's not a style that the everyday person is going to gravitate towards.
6: Someone has success. They're on a new hit show. Like I said, people start digging into their social media past. We start digging in more the more we're interested. And Danny, again, to the true NBA fan or someone that pays attention, this is no new news. But don't discount the casual idiot. I'm telling everyone listening to Dan Patrick right now, Covino and Rich filling in, you're smarter than the average bear. I promise you. Look at, like, all right, the schedule releases that they do in the NFL. How many times are they shown random people on the street? Like, what team is this? Idiots can't identify a logo of a team.
3: Yeah.
6: Like, we can't assume that everyone knows stuff.
3: Dudes at the barbershop, they're just rolling with the flow.
6: You ever hear idiots at the barbershop or the bar talking some nonsense?
3: When they say, like, who's in the playoffs again?
6: That's
3: who you know who you're talking to. And that's who starts tuning in on days like this.
6: Let me identify more idiots.
3: Yeah.
6: A playoff game could be on. I remember last year, Danny, we're out here in Los Angeles. I'm not a Dodgers fan, but the playoffs are on. I'm at the gym, and I'm like, someone got to turn like the Dodgers game on one of the TVs?
3: Right.
6: There's a bunch of grown-ass men working out, and the Dodgers game isn't on, and it was the playoffs.
3: People up right now, 6:17 a.m. on the West, 9 on the East Coast. You guys are a different breed. You know what's going on, and you take pride in that. And that's why we love you. The majority of people, Rich is right, or at least 50% of the people, are just watching, living their life while they're grilling a burger.
6: So more people wear a jersey of a team they don't really know much about. It's like, you know how you make fun of someone that has a band shirt on and you're like, you don't even know that band. More people wear a jersey of a team they know nothing about.
3: Without a doubt. I hate agreeing with Rich, but he's right.
7: And to be fair, Rich, that same afternoon, you were at the gym. There were also lots of bars in Southern California where there was nothing but Dodger fans.
6: No, I agree. Hey, yo, shout out to 570 where we're on for DP this morning. Let me ask you this.
3: Was Rich just kissing ass?
7: Sounded like it.
3: I feel like you remembered we're talking to local LA people today. Which is like,
7: Rich started moonwalking.
3: Yeah, you kissing, as my dad would say, why are you kissing ass?
6: No, I'll tell you this.
3: Hey, he's kissing ass.
6: Danny G, I want you to go to a hot spot in LA.
3: Rich Davis kissing ass.
6: And see everyone with their Dodgers hats on. And a lot of them with that upside down Dodgers logo. What brand is that? I see that everywhere. The upside down LA.
3: I mean, there's a lot of bootleg ones, but
6: that's like, is that?
3: I would say, isn't that a new era hat? I don't think it's any specific brand.
6: So, I wonder if you asked the average person just walking down the street,
3: Kings rocks those
6: guy or girl walking down the street, go to Wilshire, go to Ventura Boulevard, go anywhere, stop someone with the Dodgers hat and be like, name a Dodger other than Shohei Ohtani. Go. Do you think they can name three Dodgers? Or are they just like, I like the Dodgers?
7: Yeah, because the Dodgers have enough stars on their team where even casual fans could
3: Mookie
7: name a
3: Betts.
7: Couple.
3: All right.
7: Freddie Freeman.
6: But doesn't go much deeper than that because the casual fan doesn't know much. And that's what you see in the world of sports.
3: Well, thank the web sleuths and thank, I guess, people like Rich and the Covino and Rich Show, because the Oklahoma City Thunder are developing an identity.
6: Yeah.
3: And it's not a good one. Winning's good. Yes.
7: But I have to say, that is not flopping, is not how they won game 3 there in San Antonio. That was the depth of their bench.
6: Of course.
7: And the fact that you could compare the two teams and say, okay, well, the Thunder are more experienced. They're a deeper team.
3: It's always a mix of things. Wemby was kind of off game.
7: I was going to say, the offense, for whatever reason, they weren't running it through Wemby. And they did last night, and you saw the difference.
3: Shaq even called them out on it. You saw that, right? Shaq was like,
6: what'd he say?
3: I expect more from Wemby. Big man, I expect more. You can't bring it like that. You gotta bring it. He was all out of breath, so I couldn't tell what he was saying.
6: Shaq's always out of breath.
3: Man. I'm so sorry. Big man. Just came back from the bathroom. Wimby needs a step up. Wimby needs a step up. Game four. Game three, he wasn't gonna. So he was all out of breath. I couldn't tell what he was saying. But, yeah, I think it's a mix of Wimby also just being a little flat. I think we saw Wimby flat game three, and as he plays, the team goes. He also had some great co-stars in game four. I mean, guys were stepping up big time, I think, for the Spurs. But they played flat game three. OKC came flat game four.
6: And by the way, they OKC.
3: And it's been a fun battle.
6: Usually there's a narrative that you've watched OKC enough to realize that they could cut a lead pretty quick and come back. But every time you thought they might, Spurs just answered or even went ahead more. Like, at no point was that game close yesterday.
3: No, 103-82 if you missed it. Yeah. So the Spurs had a full grasp on it. But again, Oklahoma City Thunder didn't play with that sense of urgency. And Wemby stepped up.
6: Well, hey, we're going to flip to the other side, the Eastern Conference. We'll get to the Knicks later this hour. Plus,
3: and Castle. Got to give props to Castle.
6: Plus a thought about some NFL quarterbacks. We're going to talk a little NFL, have some fun. We'll talk about quarterbacks hanging out with presidents. Should that be causing drama?
3: Are you sure? That sounds like a polarizing conversation.
7: Yeah, before you get on the third rail there, my man, we also have a brand new summer prize for Covino and Rich that we are going to debut this morning.
3: Well, we're playing a game, right? Big Poppy stopping by?
7: He's going to be in the blue kitchen.
3: Big Poppy stopping by with some baseball trivia, as he says.
6: Can't wait. We got all that and more. Covino and Rich in for Dan Patrick Memorial Day. Let's go.

0: 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It gets a lot better than that. Right, Todd? 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

0: Hey, Covino and Rich. We're on Monday through Friday, 2 to 4 on the West, out here in L.A., the mean streets of the West Side. It's a Vato Loco. And, of course, that's 5 to 7 on the East.
1: Yeah.
0: But they asked us to fill in for the great Dan Patrick on this manic Memorial Day Monday. So we're here. Good morning. A few things. Got to give credit to Dan Patrick and his corduroy and getting dressed up because I'm wearing the same thing I fell asleep in. Yo, when that alarm hits, man, on the West Side, it's earlier here in L.A., obviously. Yo, this is the T-shirt I was in. So props to him for doing this all those years, getting dressed up, full corduroy, hair pristine, and, of course, off the air.
1: What I mean, we're screaming on YouTube.
0: Yeah.
1: He's on Peacock every morning. And he's, you know, most of the affiliates on the show are East Coast. So people have been up for a few hours.
2: Yeah. Most of the population is on the East Coast.
0: Hey, well, get ready for all the fixins and all the grilling you got today.
2: In fact, look at the note for the guys. I always put at the top, remember, it's 9 a.m. for most of the population.
0: I didn't forget. I'm from New Jersey, Union, New Jersey. Rich Davis from Franklin Square, Long Island. Danny G's the California guy. Ramsey's here. Hey. Thank you guys for hanging out with us live from L.A., live from the Fox Sports Radio studio.
1: If you're missed in New Jersey, do you call it Taylor Ham or pork roll?
0: Everybody knows it's Taylor Ham. Pork roll's for amateurs. It's for school time lunch. Pork roll on a bun.
1: Best East Coast delight.
0: And off the air, Rich wants to add one more team to the victorious weekend. I said, I hope you had an Oleksandr Usyk, New York Knicks sort of weekend, a Spurs sort of Sunday night. Rich wants to add West Hills Pony Ball to that.
1: Oh, my West Hills.
0: This guy can't stop talking about his kids.
1: My 6U All-Stars, we went 2-1 over the weekend. We play Agora today. If we win, then we go to the championship game.
0: Which is such a big part of a lot of people's weekend, extended weekend. They're just driving around from game to game to game.
1: If you got little kids and you're wrapped up into sports and travel sports and pony ball and little league and everything, yo, your weekends are cooked. you got no time to yourself.
0: So enjoy the free time while you can. 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We got Big Poppy Trivia, baseball trivia later today.
1: Can't wait.
0: Plus, new prize announcements, so giving away prizes. We'll talk about the fights. There were some celebrity fights over the weekend, too. More baseball.
1: NFL.
0: More NFL, some NBA. But to wrap up our previous discussion about being exposed on the big stage, of course, there was something about the Oklahoma City Thunder that made them not exciting, even though they were winning and playing great. And we say that respectfully.
1: Yeah. I think when you're
0: starting
1: on
0: to figure out why.
1: When you're on the bigger stage for longer. What is that Batman quote? Like, you stick around long enough, you're a hero, you become a villain, some nonsense like that.
0: Yeah, whatever George Bush said.
1: Fool me once.
0: Fool me once. Shame.
1: Can't get fooled again. I'm just saying that the Thunder has been dominating enough now that people are starting to find things. Oh, I don't like that about him. I don't like this. And you're seeing more and more flopping compilations, more and more fans making jokes about wearing bubble wrap or holding up Academy Awards. And they're not the most likable team to root for. They're not the team where it's like, small town, Oklahoma City Thunder, let's go. I think people are rooting for the Spurs. I think if you were to poll the general population, way more people saying, yo, I want to see this Wemby dude.
0: I think a lot of people, speaking of things being magnified on the big stage, or people stepping up and creating that narrative on the big stage. You could look at it that way, too. Castle last night really backing up Wemby, showing that he was the aggressor of the game. Like, if he comes out with that fire in the next game, now you're setting the tone. Rich has this theory of when you're on vacation, you got to set the tone, right? You got to bring the romance from day one and set the tone.
1: I think it sets a good precedent.
0: Like, Castle sort of did for the Spurs. And if he's able to do that again, you know, the way he defended SGA was the big talk. Like, man, if he's able to play that aggressive, that's the backup Wemby needs to bring them to victory. So props to him, because we talked a lot about SGA and Wemby.
1: Of course.
0: Props to Castle.
1: We're going to move on, but speaking about being exposed, I know this is more of a local story, but, you know, indulge me for like 30 seconds. Is anyone concerned about this power plant thing down in Anaheim by Disney, where they're like, 50,000 people had to be evacuated? Danny G, is that concerning to anyone?
2: It was extra concerning because my wife and I were checking into an Anaheim hotel as this was happening.
0: Oh, wow. Yeah.
2: And the people, there was a big line of people checking in. I'm like, I get it. It's a holiday weekend, but it seems even busier than normal. And the family in front of me, and you could tell they just grabbed whatever and they were evacuated from their town in Southern California. And I heard them telling the hotel when they were checking in, yeah, you guys were one of the only hotels that even had one room available because of all the evacuations.
1: Dude, it's wild. I'm not.
0: When 50,000 people, and last I saw it was 40, so it went up another 10. When around 50,000 people had to evacuate,
1: yeah, right there, it says on I'd TV, say 50 plus thousand evacuated due to uncertainty.
0: We took this trip to Garden Grove, and then I had to evacuate with 49,000 other people. Because of this tank that's leaking or whatever, I think it is serious. If 50,000 people had to leave, yeah, I think it's probably more serious than what
1: we realize. The wild part is, you know how like business still has to move along? I'm not pointing fingers and I'm not saying anything, but like Disney, Knott's Berry Farm, all these amusement parks, like, no, we're good. Like, they're not going to lose business.
2: Well, we were walking around Disneyland yesterday morning, and it was a light crowd, and we were wondering, okay.
1: They were selling Mickey Mouse gas masks, right?
2: and it's funny, because my better half did not care. She's like, well, I don't care if I breathe in chemicals. I get to go on Space Mountain.
0: Danny G had on a Buzz Lightyear hazmat suit.
1: Hey, you know
0: I'm
1: what?
0: Buzz Lightyear.
1: Marketing gold.
0: Yo, check me out, Koa. I'm Buzz Lightyear.
2: I'm gonna grow.
0: It's not a hazmat suit. It's Buzz Lightyear.
2: I'm gonna grow a third wing, but damn it, I got on 5 rides.
0: I need my turkey leg.
1: Perfect transition, because down there in the Anaheim area, where chemical plants hopefully don't explode and you know cause damage, hopefully they got that contained. There's a team that's, in fact, they told their fans. Winning doesn't matter.
2: The owner said that.
0: And that's why the tarps off movement has exploded now with the next level of excitement and a next level of, what's the word?
1: Protest?
0: Animosity? What's supposed to be a fun get-together and gathering is more than just a shirts off, tarps off movement. It's like, Let's be heard and let's make an impact.
1: Well, in other cities, it's all good and fun. In Anaheim,
0: by the way, it's growing, man. It's even going on here in Los Angeles. It's going on in New York. It's in Detroit. Tarps off movement. Again, if you don't know what that is, it's when they're taking their shirts off. My theory is some of that WBC excitement carried over, that international excitement, the hooligan sort of culture carried over into baseball from WBC into this season. Yeah. Props again to the Cardinals.
2: They're all spinning their shirts like a helicopter.
0: Yeah, and people want to be a part of it. And people are leaving their section to join the other section.
1: Let me put you on the spot.
0: Uh-oh. I don't want to be on the spot. Put yourself on the spot.
1: What city do you want to see the least shirtless people in?
2: I thought you were going to give a Petey Pablo trivia question.
1: No, what city should keep their shirts on?
0: Man, I don't know. They say everything's bigger in Texas, so who knows?
1: Man,
0: I don't need to see a big hoss's gut. But yeah, you're right. No one wants to see my hairy pepperoni nipples either. So it's a weird sort of vibe
1: it's fun,
0: that they're bringing.
1: For baseball.
0: But it's fun for baseball and a lot of these young dudes. A lot of people, you know what's going on? Like our buddy Mike Durband, mm-hmm. who's one of our listeners and friends. This guy Mike from Chicago. He was at the Dodgers played the Brewers, Danny G?
2: Yes.
0: Is that what was going on this weekend, right? And he went to the Brewers game and he saw this building and building and building. And what happens is he went with his nephew. The little kids, they look at that and they're like, I want to go there.
1: Yes.
0: So now you want to drag the kids up or whoever you're with to that section because that's the fun section.
1: Dude,
0: fun time is contagious. There's an old dating theory. Remember those like dating tricks from the early 2000s? You remember those like the mystery guy and Neil Strauss, The Game? If you are having fun or it appears that you're having fun, people want to come and gravitate towards you because they want to know what that fun's all about.
1: We would jokingly...
0: It's the truth.
1: We would jokingly try this, Danny, and it worked every time. Like, if you and your friends would just start laughing a lot and having so much fun, eventually...
0: Girls would be like, hey, what's going on over here?
1: Yeah.
0: What's so funny, guys? Yeah. So you see all these people waving their shirts in the air, and they're having a blast.
1: People want to be part of it.
0: People want to be part of it. So kids want to leave there. They may have great seats. They're like, I want to go and party with those dudes and have fun. It becomes contagious, and you're seeing a lot more fun at the ballpark as a result. And most organizations are leaning into this. However, back to the Anaheim story, it went from tarps off, waving your shirts around, to now a chance to be heard. And that's what I was sort of getting at. A chance to protest. A chance to scream at the top of your lungs, F Artie Moreno, or Artie Moreno sucks. There's been variations of it. And, you know, this is kind of crazy because it's
2: Sell the team.
1: Yep. F Artie Moreno, F the team.
0: And they've done this for, what, 5 straight home games now, and it's starting to pick up steam, and it's never a good look. So the question is, hey, what are your thoughts on this whole tarps off thing? There's power in numbers, and fun is contagious, all these great points that we're making. Baseball is exciting, and fans are having a blast out there. But do fan protests ever work in this way?
1: I think yes.
0: It wasn't good for the Dallas Mavericks every time the crowd was getting on them on the GM.
2: Yeah, Rich, it didn't work in Oakland.
0: But it doesn't always work. But it's never a good look.
1: I just feel like complaining. All right, look at it this way. When fans all say, we all agree with a sentiment, let's change this, I don't think you're going to get a guy to sell a team. But can I give you an example of where it's like, oh, wow, they listen to the
0: fans.
1: He
0: might not sell the team, right? So that's not going to work, but it might light a fire. Remember, Danny Girardi pointed this out. He had said earlier this year that the fans don't care about winning. They want to go there and have a great time with
2: Moreno,
0: the family. And
2: Moreno referenced like a phantom survey that still nobody in the media has been able to find.
0: Right.
2: That went out to season ticket holders and people there in the Anaheim area. And supposedly, the majority of fans did not care about winning, according to Moreno.
0: So it might not force him to sell the team, but it might force him to address things publicly, like, hey, guys, you know, or make moves that show that he is on the fan side.
2: And we did give him props at the time for affordable nights, family nights, promotions like that. But at the same time, the fans also want W's.
1: I'll tell you what, it depends on how you are and how you respond to criticism, or if you feel like you're being attacked versus, that's a damn good idea, because I have an example of how it could go either way. Do you guys remember when the first Sonic the Hedgehog movie came out?
0: Yeah.
1: I think that's a great series. James Marsden, Sonic. My kids love all the movies, Sonic and Knuckles.
0: You know why
1: I
0: remember it specifically, Danny G? I'm not going to get into a long, boring story, but for reference, Covino and Rich, and for Dan Patrick.
1: This is the best.
0: You know, before this job, we were at ESPN. We had a TV show. We were on ESPN Radio. We had a daily TV show every night, right, called Now or Never. It was a great opportunity. Then COVID happened, and the world changed, and we ended up here.
1: Now.
0: Yeah, everything happens for a reason.
1: Reason.
0: As Fred Durst said. But it was one night Rich Davis took off or whatever.
1: And it might have been one of the only nights I left and you said, I'll do the show without you.
0: And I did the show with like Clinton Yates or somebody or George Sedano, some great friends we made, right?
2: And it was the best version of the show you ever had.
0: And it was the best show we ever had. It really was. Best show ever. Except for one part. They're like, oh, Rich isn't here? We got to cut this really big promo for the new Sonic movie.
2: Oh, no.
0: I'm like, wait, what do you mean big promo for the Sonic movie? No one told me about this. Yeah, we're going to need you to race Sonic. I'm like, race Sonic? What do you mean race Sonic?
1: So they had someone come in a Sonic costume?
0: Yes, the ESPN doorbell rings. Security brings up this goofy, giant mascot Sonic that I had a race and like they had to film it. And dude, the mascot hated me. I hated the mascot. I didn't want to be there. He didn't want to be there.
1: Dude, it's the weakest bit ever. It's Covino running down a hallway with a mascot. Oh,
2: that's when you broke your tibula.
0: Yeah, and that's where I tore my meniscus and I was on the IL for 20 days. Yeah. But dude, talk about like one of the most embarrassing things you had to do for work. It was the weakest thing. That's like funny. I did it and it's on there on social media somewhere at Covino and Rich. But I'll never forget. But the point is, there was a lot of protest about the movie.
1: Yeah, what they protested, the first trailer for Sonic, the first one came out. And the character, Sonic, looked like a little weird alien-looking version of Sonic the Hedgehog.
0: The fans didn't like how he appeared to be.
1: Fans were like, the eyes are wrong, the coloring's wrong.
3: This isn't Sonic, this is BS!
1: They changed Sonic.
0: They did.
1: And it goes on to become a billion-dollar franchise.
0: The fans were right.
1: They listened to the fans.
0: That's one of the only times where the fans were right.
1: That's
0: though,
1: an example of when people are open to listening. Do you guys follow Cart Narcs on Instagram?
0: Yes.
1: The people that don't return their shopping cart.
0: Yeah.
1: Right? If people don't return their shopping cart and some ass clown. I hate him equally. I'll explain where protesting doesn't go wrong and people don't want to do this. I'll explain all next. Kavino and Rich, and for Dan Patrick, right here on Fox Sports Radio.

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16: Speaking of old school hip hop, rest in peace, Rob Bass over the weekend.
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18: By the way, the Kyle Busch thing just gets sadder.
16: Dude!
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16: You ain't kidding, man. 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
16: those
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16: Who fought for our freedom. 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Thank you, guys. Memorial Day with Covino and Rich. In for the great Dan Patrick with super producer Danny G. He's got the smooth, buttery voice. Yo,
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17: all,
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16: 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And Danny G, I heard that Big Poppy stopping by, so be on standby.
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18: Yeah, just, again, YouTube.com/ There's an at in there, slash at Covino and Rich FSR. Now, two quick things before we get to some Knicks. I want to talk some Knicks. I have a hypothetical about some Eastern Conference NBA. We are going to talk some NFL, but I had two quick thoughts. One that made my sports emotions almost make me want to like have a little tear drop down my eye.
16: Are you being a little sports baby right now?
18: There was a moment.
16: A little crying sports baby.
18: There was a moment where they switched from Wemby whispering into the ear.
16: What do you think he said?
18: Of Coach Mitch Johnson. And then they pan up to the press booth, like the suites, and they show Tim Duncan whispering to Coach Popovich.
16: What do you think he said?
18: And it felt like my child arrived just the other day.
16: It was
18: and
16: cool.
18: And the cat's in the cradle and the silver spoon. It was like a complete, like, this is your Spurs life, you
16: By
18: know?
16: The way, was that Harry Chapin or was that Ugly Kid Joe? What were you doing right
18: I was
16: there?
18: In my Ugly Kid Joe.
16: Oh, okay.
18: And the cat's in the cradle and the silver spoon. So Spurs... so much more likable than OKC, but we talked about that already.
16: At least that's the vibe we're getting.
18: I'm feeling it. And my other thought was, as far as do protests work, Angels fans, part of the shirts off, the tarps off movement, but they've taken it next level. Not only shirts off, chance of F Artie Moreno, sell the team, totally going after their owner, who, as you know, earlier in the season said, a fan survey said, hey, we don't really, this team doesn't care about winning. The fans don't care about winning.
16: Which hey, man, they do. I think the question is, do fan protests work? They're taking this as an opportunity to protest. Tarps off is fun, but they're using this as an opportunity to make change with the Angels. You know, we see so many times that nothing happens as a result, but people are human. And I think five games, carry on another five games at home, 10 games, 20 games in, you start feeling a little crappy about yourself. I don't care who you are, how rich you are. You have to make note of it. It becomes a bigger story. So it's not that the Angels will sell. It's that they'll make those changes or do something to appease the fans.
18: My thought is it depends on how
16: much, that's embarrassing.
18: How much you feel like you're being attacked. And I'm going to tie you into this for a second. We talked about the Sonic movie.
16: Yeah.
18: And how before it became a billion-dollar franchise, the original Sonic trailer had a very weird alien-looking Sonic the Hedgehog. And the fans were like, this sucks. This blows. I hate it.
16: They wanted him to look more friendly and
18: they changed
16: true to the character.
18: They made him look more cartoony.
16: Right.
18: And Sonic and James Marsden and that whole franchise goes on to make billions of dollars. There's a fourth one coming out. But the original Sonic, people were hating.
16: Yeah, the fans were right.
18: Fans have protested a jersey. We don't like that alternate jersey. We don't like this hat. And the teams listen, and sometimes the team will be like, all right, we're gonna pull back on that uniform change or logo change, right?
16: Yeah.
18: But if you tell Steve Covino to do something,
16: mm-hmm.
18: I feel like you're less likely to do it.
16: Yeah. I need to do things on my own. I don't know if that's like some sort of ADHD.
18: Yo, Covino, do that impression. No. I'm not your monkey.
16: Now I'm less likely to do that at all.
18: You ever see that Cart Narcs account on social media?
16: Yeah.
18: Where someone doesn't return their shopping cart?
16: Yeah.
18: Someone puts a magnet in their car and they mock them?
16: Right. And they go viral on social
18: media. Even though they're wrong for not returning their cart, when some guy's in your face humiliating you, would you ever then return your cart? Like, I'm saying, like,
16: you don't want to be told what to do.
18: You don't
16: want to
18: be told what to do.
16: You just want to do it.
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16: It's getting loud. The tarps are off.
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16: by the way, are we doing tarps off next hour?
18: I don't know. Do you want the YouTube numbers to go up or down?
16: No, man. I don't know.
18: All right. Well, we're going to talk some NBA, some NFL all next. In for the great Dan Patrick, Covino and Rich. Thanks for hanging, guys.
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21: It's August 2023, a county government meeting in Pennsylvania's Lehigh Valley. A young woman, early 20s, steps up to the mic to speak.
22: My two-month-old son was happily drinking milk from his bottle when he quickly started choking, turned blue, and went limp. My boyfriend transported our son to the changing table as I grabbed an anti-choking device and my boyfriend began assembling it. Two pumps of the device and my son was conscious, gasping for air and coughing up milk.
21: They all went to the ER to make sure the baby was okay.
22: But upon arriving at Lehigh Valley Hospital, the diagnosis quickly became something so different.
21: One of the doctors had a theory.
22: She stated to my father and mother-in-law that we are young, first-time parents who got frustrated with our baby and violently shook him to make him stop crying. And a confession would only make things easier for us.
21: The parents were told to leave the hospital without their son. And he wouldn't come home for 7 whole months.
22: I'm a postpartum mom dealing with the grief and the trauma of my son being ripped from my arms. And I'm a mom who lost everything in less than 24 hours due to one doctor's misdiagnosis. Enough is enough.
21: And then the next person speaks. And the next one. The stories they tell form a pattern of parents walking into a Lehigh Valley hospital to get help for a child, only to leave without them. And the same doctor's name kept coming up again and again. A pediatrician.
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21: 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From Serial Productions and the New York Times, I'm Diane Neary, and this is The Preventionist, a story about a doctor and the rise of a powerful field of pediatric medicine.
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3: People frequently say to me, you know, I enjoy your newsletter, but I'd like to hear you say it into my ear. 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
3: A smaller range.
1: Right. We only have 30 minutes.
3: And in that time, we will talk about weird stories from the world of finance that somehow illuminate or say something interesting about how finance works. You know, like money stuff.
1: All the money stuff.
3: All the stuff.
1: Yeah. We will be talking about ETFs, the world of investing. That's what I like to talk about. We'll probably talk about horses and dressage a fair amount, I
3: would say.
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3: 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I'm Matt Levine, the Money Stuff columnist at Bloomberg Opinion.
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0: But today, Dan Patrick and the four Danettes are not here. No! 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
2: Hey.
3: Try not to flop in the studio. Whoa.
4: Hope you're enjoying your glorious Monday morning, your Monday that feels like a Sunday. Hope you're having a nice extended weekend.
3: Yeah, bud.
4: Hopefully a nice cookout later on. We're going to give you the rules to your Memorial Day barbecue, the do's and don'ts today.
3: Can I start by giving everyone one?
4: Sure.
3: Not to be all possessive.
4: Oh, boy.
3: But never touch another man's grill.
4: Yeah.
3: Without asking.
4: Yeah.
3: Like, if you're at someone's barbecue,
4: my grill?
3: Cookout,
4: no, grill, bro.
5: Oh, girl.
4: Yeah, I don't want your finger. I don't want your fingers in my mouth, bro.
3: I don't know. I don't know what is more offensive, someone touching your girl or your grill.
4: Or your grill.
3: Or your grill. But honestly, if you're at a barbecue or cookout and you dip away and you come back and you see someone else with the spatula, the fork. Like, if someone's flipping your steaks or burgers, oh, what are you doing?
4: I've always said playing with my grill is like playing with my emotions. So, yeah, we'll go over that. We got Big Poppy Trivia, baseball trivia, giving away prizes. In fact, a new prize announcement. But we're Covino and Rich, live from the Fox Sports Radio studio, in for Dan Patrick, Memorial Day. Saluting the fallen troops, of course, Memorial Day. And also want to thank all new listeners that are hanging out with us, maybe some of the Dan Patrick people, come check us out Monday through Friday, 5 to 7 on the East, 2 to 4 out here on the West Side. Guys like Sean Fills. Sean Fills found us, joined our listener page. 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Search the Carls, Covino and Rich listeners. Shout out to the Carls. And we welcome everybody. The most inclusive show on radio continues. And you can watch our show. 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If you miss anything, catch the shows there. We even have a bonus pod you can catch here. I know that's a lot, but hey, I want to take this time to say good day, good morning, and shout out to all the affiliates. Let's go.
3: Shout out to Ron Diggity, Roy Priest, Jay. Let's see.
4: I'm sorry, did you say Ron Diggity?
3: Blind Guy Creations.
4: Yo, does Ron Diggity know Super Hot Fire? Because I hope you had a Super Hot Fire sort of weekend. A Golden Knights sort of weekend. Yeah. They're up 3-0. You know who Super Hot Fire is?
3: Who that?
4: He had the big win over Ray J this weekend.
3: I thought Ray J was dying. Now he's fighting.
4: What's going on here? Yeah, no, Ray J got knocked out this weekend. And,
5: it was his make-a-wish.
4: Yeah, Super Hot Fire.
3: Shout
4: got the
3: out
4: big win.
3: To Mafioso 5150. Everyone's shouting us out, saying what's up. A lot of intro thread chat going on right now. And you know what people are saying? I wanted to point this out. There's really no enforcement on flopping. I know that was a big conversation first hour. But
5: No. They can call a technical.
3: But I'm saying
5: they don't.
3: They don't. But with all these compilations of SGA flopping, and that seems to be one of the trends over the weekend, put together a fun compilation to music of SGA flopping, yet you're not seeing the fouls called because you're
4: what
3: right. It could
4: to you,
3: be
4: man?
3: A technical.
4: The Rich Davis I met in the early 2000s. Loved floppers. Now, all of a sudden, you don't like them?
3: I like Fermis. You like the floppers.
4: I don't know, bro. Back in the day, you used to say you loved floppers.
3: You used to tell me about some woman. You sound like scuds.
4: No. Now you're all like too good for that. Okay. But yeah, SGA sort of ruining the whole thing.
3: All right. Let me shift gears to the Eastern Conference for a second. Yeah. I have a hypothetical for you guys. We are going to talk NFL this hour as well. I know. We're all hyped up.
5: Is it a dumb hypothetical or just a rich hypothetical?
3: I mean, as Covino said, is there a difference? I remember that. So let me give you this hypothetical about the Eastern Conference. And then we are going to talk some NFL because we had the schedule releases like a week ago. Before you know it, we're going to be totally in NFL mode. And that dominates our life. So let's enjoy baseball and basketball before NFL takes over our lives again. Eastern Conference. Knicks likely wrap it up tonight. And if not, they go back to New York and do it at home, right? There's no way the Cavs are coming back from 3-0. The Knicks have won 10 postseason games in a row.
4: Now, that's a likable team right there.
3: Jalen Brunson,
4: maybe
3: a guy.
4: Maybe because we're from the East Coast, but I don't know.
3: Jalen Brunson, a guy that our pal Michael Rappaport said, he's like a regular guy like us. Like, you feel something when you watch Jalen Brunson. And
5: like you could imagine, you know, being him in the NBA.
4: Right. You can't imagine being Wemby.
3: Underestimated. Dallas took him for granted, shipped him off to New York. The biggest names in sports media said, not a great deal. The Knicks can't build around this guy. Every step of the way, this guy's been downplayed. And now finally we're like, yo, Brunson's the guy, really likable. I have a two-part doozy of a hypothetical.
4: Oh, my goodness. Two-part doozy. Let's go.
3: Part one. If the Knicks win 11 in a row after tonight, but go on to lose the NBA Finals to the Thunder, via the Thunder, or the Spurs?
4: Well, hold on. In our pre-show meeting, and believe it or not, we had one, Rich was pretty confident when he said it that they would. You did allude to, let's be real.
3: I mean,
4: you were like, let's be real.
3: On paper.
4: They're not going to beat anyone out of the West, whether it's OKC or the Spurs.
3: So,
4: and I was like, I don't know. When you said that, the only reason I remember that is because I remember thinking, what makes you so sure that they won't? I think they're going to bring the fight.
5: So, yeah, and you have been wrong about basketball before because you only watch the playoffs.
3: So when you look at a lot of the 1990s dominant NBA teams that couldn't get the job done because of this gentleman named Michael Jordan, when you look at some of those Sonics teams, the Blazers, the Utah Jazz notably, right? A couple close ones, but, you know, Malone and Stockton just couldn't get past MJ and Pippen and Rodman and those guys. So when you look at some of those teams, the Pacers teams and Knicks teams that couldn't get past the Bulls, whether it was in the finals or Eastern Conference finals, do you always look at that as a disappointment, or do you go with Giannis? Remember a couple of years ago, Giannis said, you can't look at a championship as the only good season because you got to be proud of the season you put together. Remember that whole narrative?
4: There's truth to that, and that's a positive spin, but there's some expectations when you're in New York and they've gotten this far and they haven't done it in so long. I think that there's a lot of heartbreak there. Like, yeah, there's moral victories, but honestly, the only victory is victory.
3: I like the Blue Jays. Did the Blue Jays have this moral victory? Like, we took the Dodgers to game 7, eh?
4: It depends.
3: And we were one Will Smith, like, foot lift up and down from winning the World Series, eh?
4: I'll give you
3: Canadian.
4: Two current examples.
3: Or do you think they're like, we lost the World Series?
4: There's such thing as moral victories. There really is. But it's case by case. And this weekend, when this Rico guy fought Oleksandr Usyk,
3: and they stopped the fights like prematurely.
4: No one gave this guy a shot to even win it. Like, they're like, yeah, who's this tomato can?
3: Usyk was Usyk, for the record, was -3,000 in Vegas.
4: Rico was so close to an upset. If they didn't stop the fight and he made it through the last round,
3: you could argue it was questionable, but
4: he probably would have got the win. Maybe would have gotten the win. I don't know. Scorecards say otherwise.
3: He was up big.
4: Yeah, well, from my point of view, yes. The judges, you know, who cares what they think? But the point is, he went the distance like a Rocky Balboa. No one expected Rocky to go the distance. And sometimes going the distance is the moral victory. The Knicks going the distance, that's not the same thing. You see what I mean? Like, they're the New York Knicks, and they're playing great, and they got big stars, and they've gone far already with Brunson. So I don't think that's the same thing.
3: You're saying there's a small college. You're saying like a small college. It's like a 15 seed in March
4: that's
3: Madness.
4: That's not who the Knicks are. There's expectations there at this point.
3: When a small college team makes it to the Elite Eight or Final Four, it's like, oh, my God, that's the victory. You're saying the New York Knicks, NBA title or nothing. That's the goal.
4: You know, it's professional sports. That's another thing. It's the NBA Finals. They're on a run right now. Yeah. They're playing with momentum. They're playing with that fire. All the superstars are out. They got everybody's attention.
5: Speaking of their superstars like Patrick Ewing and John Starks and those guys, they went to the finals. They took New York to the finals. It never ended well.
4: Yeah.
5: And so that's why Knicks fans are not going to be happy with anything but a victory.
3: Well, I'm glad you said
5: in
3: that.
5: The finals.
4: And I think moral victories apply to people like you don't expect to be there. You don't really know by name. You don't identify them. Who knew that guy Rico over the weekend? Unless you're a kickboxing fan, because it was his second professional boxing fight. Mm-hmm. He's a kickboxing champion. You know, you don't expect that to happen. You sort of are expecting now the Knicks to do something with this team.
3: All right, so here's part two of the question then.
4: So I know the question. The question, Rich, the first question is it success even if they lose to somebody in the West? And I say, no, not at this point.
3: I mean, you could say there's a hell of a lot of AFC teams that had a great run, but bumped into the Cowboys or Niners in the late 80s, early 90s, right?
4: But I would say it's a guarantee, Rich, that you know, someone from the West beats the Knicks.
3: You could say that there have been plenty of great teams that just ran into a dynasty, right? My 49ers ran into the Chiefs a couple times in the Super Bowl in Mahomes' prime. If Jalen Brunson, here's the part two of the doozy. If Brunson leads this Knicks team to glory, if they win tonight,
4: fortune and glory,
3: or in a couple days, go to the NBA Finals and somehow, some way, beat the Thunder or the Spurs, would Jalen Brunson be a bigger hero than Patrick Ewing in New York?
4: More revered than Ewing? The answer is yes. Here's why. Ewing may have been the biggest star of our come up on the East Coast. I mean, he was the face of the Knicks.
3: That fan base.
4: He's one of the biggest big men of our time. Guys like Shaquille O'Neal. I looked up to Patrick Ewing. That was my guy. Like, he doesn't get the credit he deserves even now. Like, how many people bring up Patrick Ewing? Not enough is my point.
5: Yeah.
4: So if Brunson leads them to a victory, yeah, he's more revered than Ewing. All those guys combined.
5: But at the same time, you have to put a little bit of context to it. Michael Jordan always stood in the Knicks' way.
3: That's my
5: Jalen
3: point.
5: Jalen Brunson does not have to go up against a Michael Jordan.
3: Yeah, but you know what? He has to go up against perhaps a back-to-back
5: unproven, still unproven in the Spurs. And let's say the Spurs do advance.
3: Yeah.
5: The way Wemby and the Spurs came out flat in game three. If that happens in the finals, the Knicks can beat them.
3: Mike Saylor hit us up on the in-show chat. He goes, nah, unfortunately, the Knicks are playing for second place. And a lot of people feel...
5: I'm not buying that.
4: That just lights their fire even more.
3: All right, so let me ask you this then, Danny. You root for teams that have won, other than the Raiders. You were like a little boy in diapers when the Raiders won last.
4: I mean, Danny G's a big Dodgers guy.
5: Yeah, don't forget the Frank McCourt years in L.A.
3: I'm saying Dodgers. Danny's Dodgers and Lakers. So you've had some recent glory.
4: Yo, man, and I'm rooting for the Golden Knights.
3: So
4: all of a sudden he's a big hockey fan.
5: My boys are hockey fans. Nah, I still.
4: Danny came in full hockey jersey
5: I didn't grow up with hockey. I still don't understand all the rules of hockey.
3: So
5: I'll admit.
3: Danny's like, what's icing?
5: I'm like,
3: I love icing.
5: Stop with all the offsides, damn it.
3: So,
4: I'll take some extra icing.
3: Extra icing for this guy. So when you do think about teams that really make a run, but come up short with superstars, if another guy wins for your team, is that the guy now in that city? Like, I know you're saying, like, you're like, a guy like Dan Marino never won.
4: Yeah, because...
3: But let's say, all right, I'm going to give you a crazy thought.
4: You're forgetting about a younger generation that really never saw Ewing play, Starks, any of those guys play. Oakley, you know, they don't care about those old dudes. So, they're just old dudes to them. So there's a whole younger generation that all they're going to know is Towns and Brunson and all the New York Knicks that have gone this far. So... I think it's a matter of we have reference to these old dudes, but a lot of young people don't.
3: I mean, you got to pick a team, Danny, that doesn't have much of a history, right? Like, look at my sad New York Mets. They're far away from winning. In fact, I'm pretty sure they have, like, the second worst record in the National League right now. Just when you thought, ooh, maybe they're turning it around, they get swept by the Marlins, and they're still sticking with, like, their front office. Like, it's embarrassing. If the Mets do, however, somehow... find a way to win in the next 5 years. The thirstiest fan base, the Mets, by that point, the Mets will have not won in 50 years since 86. Where, you know what I'm saying? Like, pretty soon we're going to come up on 50 years.
4: Rich is saying and describing what I see every time I go to Citi Field. It used to be Shea, because when it was Shea Stadium, even worse, because it was like you were stuck in time, because their only highlights were from 69 and 86.
3: Yeah.
4: Like, their last highlight was Ray Knight cheering up and down, and what's his name? Orozco throwing the glove up in the air, right? It was like they were stuck in 86.
3: So while all this time has passed, and it was like, let's just say the Mets win 5 years from now, and like these young guys, like, Ewing and, you know, Benj and all.
4: You just see lesser memories of 86. It doesn't go away.
3: No, but
4: some of those highlights are replaced with the new ones.
3: But I'm saying, well, those guys, let's just say some of the young guys on the Mets in 5 years from now are the core of a team. Benj and Ewing and Soto's like their leader. If they ended up winning a World Series, would they be more revered than David Wright, Piazza, Pete Alonso, guys that never got it done?
4: Yes.
3: They'd have to be because they won it. So I'm saying
4: winning is why they're there.
3: If Jalen Brunson in New York City, Danny G.
4: And by the way, nobody's become bigger heroes than those superstars you mentioned.
3: Keith Hernandez and Ron Darling and the 86 Mets like that are still living off that 86 glory. They're part of the team's front office. They're part of the team's broadcasting team. They're part of it. So I'm saying that if Jalen Brunson found a way to win,
4: dude, Yankees,
3: he would be the most popular Nick. He'd jump over Ewing and Starks and all those guys because he got done what they couldn't, unfortunately.
5: Hopefully he would embrace them and bring them to the party. So
3: yeah,
5: when he's celebrating holding up a Larry O'Brien, he'd point to Patrick Ewing and be like, this is for you.
4: I love that. I want that for the Knicks. I even said last year I wanted that for the Bills, you know, because that'd be nice, right? It's for the old guys that got them there. It's for the fans that didn't get a chance to see it. I think it's dope. But to answer the question, again, the two-part doozy was, is it still a successful season if you made it this far and you lost to a great team like the Thunder or the Spurs? The answer is no. The Knicks got to win or it's a failure. I give it the Derek Jeter mindset because he's often said that. Part two, is Brunson more revered than the Ewings of the world, the Knicks legends, if he's part of the team that wins it all? And the answer is yes.
3: Yeah, move over Ewing and Starks. And
4: I mean, it's Stoudemire, not like they're forgotten or anything.
3: Carmelo and all the guys that, they were names and they were, you know.
4: Latrell Sprewell, that was my guy, bro.
3: I mean, they were great moments for the Knicks.
5: Dude, but they had a lot of Kenny Skywalker.
4: Yeah, they had a lot of great players, great moments. Mason, you know, some superstars
5: Mason was a dog.
4: Yeah, I mean, he was.
3: And people got haircuts based on this guy.
4: Absolutely. Rest in peace. But the answer is yes. This team, even like the ancillary guys off the bench, are more revered than some of the legends because they were part of that team. They're part of those highlights that live at the Garden until the next time they do it.
3: That's why there's such an emphasis on bunk organizations like the Jets and the Browns and the Lions. Lions are, you know, playing good football now, but what is it? If you become the guy, you know, how many young quarterbacks that are confident are like, I want to be the guy? Now, a lot of people don't want to play for like the Jets or the Browns, but I promise you, if you were to be the person that took that team and finally did something, You got statues being made.
4: Yeah, you're the hero.
3: You have streets being named. You are in the Ring of Honor automatically. Like it's wild to think how when a team doesn't have much history of winning, that if you do win, you leapfrog all the legends of that team.
4: And another point I just want to make as far as being revered, Danny G talked about it. You mentioned it. You said Michael Rapoport said it, but it's so true. Brunson is absolutely the hero of New York because he resonates with the people of New York. Although everyone loved Ewing and everyone loved those cast of characters, what stood out the most? Starks dunking on Jordan, right? Like, that was the poster. Because Starks was like the guy that you could see yourself being, kind of, right? He wasn't a superstar. He wasn't extra flashy. Brunson is that gritty dude that New Yorkers identify with and that they're rooting for because he plays tough. He doesn't have all these superstar qualities. He's not 7 foot nothing. So he absolutely is revered. Yep. His team, he's the guy. He's the hero if they win it all, man. It is so cool to see. So the answer is yes. He's more revered than any Nick legend before him because it's been way long now, guys.
3: No doubt.
4: So there
3: it is. Your thoughts at 877-99 on Fox. Danny G, who we got?
5: Let's go to Matt in SoCal.
3: And by the way, Pete hit us up and he goes, Brunson already more popular than Aaron Judge in New York?
4: Right now.
3: And he said New York would turn upside down if the Knicks finally won a title.
4: Even though Judge had the walk-off yesterday.
3: In a regular season game.
4: And by the way, I think they should let the fans party on the streets of New York. I think they should have, you know, the viewing parties that are in question right now. Let that happen. That's fun. That brings excitement, man.
5: Can you imagine all the urination on the streets?
4: So what? New York needs it.
3: It would be gross.
4: That's the smell of New York.
3: The smell of New York in the summer, Danny. All right, who do we got?
5: Matt, the man, the myth of miniseries in SoCal.
3: Yo, what's up, Matt?
6: Good morning, gentlemen.
4: Good morning.
3: What's up, man?
6: Natural, Natural contact backed by sincere BS on this somewhat sunny Memorial Day.
3: What's up, man?
6: I'll go as quick as I can. I know a lot of bitter Angel fans down here, and they haven't been happy. They still can't figure out how they couldn't make Ohtani and Trout work. And I think one of the things that really got them out was, I think in 2022, they honored the World Series team. I heard that those players had to pay for their own hotels to be honored.
4: Wait, who?
3: It's the Angels?
4: Yeah, the Angels, yeah.
3: Wow, that's weak.
6: And then OKC, San Antonio, at least from my perspective as a basketball guy, I mean, I love it. You got local guys from small colleges. You got SoCal represented. And then I know Shea gets a bad rap, but, I mean, Shea was that one piece in that Paul George trade that Jerry West didn't want to part ways with. So he did everything he can to hang on to him, and we're seeing why. Also, and then the things you guys mentioned about the Knicks, I think no matter what happens, they get to the finals, they'll be embraced just because those former Knicks players are courtside. Like, just to see Ewing and Larry Johnson, they're, like, really backing this team and wanting them to do well.
3: Yeah,
4: I think it's amazing to see, man.
3: Even if the Knicks don't win, I think Brunson is very close, if not already, put himself in that legendary Nick category where in years from now, if he were an old guy sitting courts, I'd be like, and there's Jalen Brunson. Like, I think he's approaching. We forget, though, that you would play for the Knicks forever.
4: Yeah, no, so. And I don't want that to go understated. The fact that these veteran players are there supporting these young guys, it's so cool to see. It really is.
3: Yeah, no doubt. All right, listen, we're going to go turn the page for some NFL. There's a quarterback that is feeling disrespected. There's a contract in the works.
4: Apparently,
3: this quarterback and the team are so far apart on money. And I want to know if you're on the player side or the team side. Like, I want to know if you think this play deserves the cash.
4: Player side or the team side?
3: Usually you want to start with the player.
4: I was going to say, I think the answer is obvious before we even hear the story.
3: But
4: break it down.
3: You might say, no, he's not worth it. We'll get to that and more next. Memorial Day, in for the great Dan Patrick, Covino, and Rich.
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0: Hey, welcome back to the Showgram program. The professional Graham Covino and Rich. Bunch of amateurs, I know. In for Dan Patrick. And happy Memorial Day, or enjoy your Memorial Day. Because we're celebrating the fallen troops that fought for our freedoms. Freedom's not free. Thank you guys for hanging out with us live from the Fox Sports Radio studio. Covino and Rich with Danny G. We're on Monday through Friday, 2 to 4 on the West, 5 to 7 on the East. And if we're not in your city, start chanting like the Angels fans. The No Tarps movement.
1: Yeah,
0: make it happen.
1: Let them know.
0: We want CNR. We want CNR.
1: Show those chants are happening everywhere right now.
0: Yeah, because we got prizes. We got Big Poppy stopping by. We got baseball trivia. And we're willing to take our show on the road to a city near you. So let's make it happen.
1: We heard Gwen Stefani. Ramsey played some No Doubt. Played at the Sphere. And I had a friend go and said that it was like, I mean, not surprising, but like pretty awesome. Like, you know how long No Doubt and Gwen Stefani been doing it?
0: I think I'd enjoy anything at the Sphere.
1: If you're a kid,
0: I'd enjoy Fish. No shade.
1: If you're a kid of the '90s, isn't it wild to think you've known Gwen Stefani over 30 years and she still looks good?
0: Yeah, yeah.
1: Like that, man.
0: Yeah. 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
1: 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Let's go to your feedback and then a little NFL action. Danny G, who we got?
2: David in Texas wants to weigh in on Brunson.
1: Yo, what up, Dave?
0: K-Town W.
1: Dave, if you're just joining us, the question was, if somehow, someway, the Knicks deliver, not only win tonight or the series, I'm saying if they beat the Thunder or Spurs in the finals, would Brunson leapfrog like Patrick Ewing as the most popular Knick of the last 50 years?
0: Yes.
3: First of all, so glad to be on the show. Love you guys so much.
1: Thanks, man.
3: Jalen Brunson and the Knicks, it's a beautiful story, a real hard tugger. And yes, I think he would leapfrog hugely Patrick Ewing. Only problem is he's going to get swallowed up by the Spurs or the Thunder. It just, you know, it's a wonderful story, but I don't think it happens all the way.
0: Yeah, that's what Rich was saying off the air.
2: Taking Rich's approach.
0: And, you know, just because I don't want to suck the fun out of it, I still believe in their fire and in their grit. So I wouldn't count them out, but, yeah, there is that feeling.
2: You've got to believe. And then, Rich, who would the Spurs match up Cat? Cat has been a matchup nightmare. So I think he would be a big piece in that NBA finals.
1: He might be, as I say, key to the game. Like it might be him matching up.
2: I mean, obviously, Covino talked about the Spurs' great defense in hour one. So they may have some answers for Cat, but it would be a battle. It would not be a sweep. It would not be an easy run for the Spurs or the Thunder.
1: Well, let's see.
2: Oh, one last call on this topic.
1: Well, Lil Postino just hit us up and said, as a Spurs fan, I wouldn't sleep on the Knicks. They gave us fits earlier this year. They got a better shot than most think. And Fred said, Rich, are you being a little biased? I see your Worst Fest hoodie. He's from the New Braunfels, San Antonio area. My wife is, so maybe that's also why I'm a little like, oh, Spurs are the team to root for over OKC. I got some love for San Antonio.
0: Well, it was a pretty good fest until Rich got there. Worst fest.
1: Good one, bro.
0: One more phone call.
2: Yeah, man. Texas is the theme right now. Let's go to Sugarland. It's Roger.
1: Yo, what's up, Roger?
4: Hey, I love the talk about great teams that just had bad timing because there was someone standing in the way. But I want to start with, to me, one of the greatest leapfrog stories ever. And I give you Kurt Warner. He took the Rams.
1: Yeah.
4: To a Super Bowl, and he came within a heartbeat of taking the Cardinals.
1: Dude, he would have been
4: championship.
1: I mean, Manning later did it for the Broncos, and of course earlier with the Colts. But at that time, he would have been, I believe, the first at that time to win with two different teams. And he was so close. He was a Pittsburgh Steeler foot in the end zone away from winning with two teams.
0: Hey, speaking of the Cardinals, I know Rich wants to talk some NFL, and of course, we still want to talk some fights that happened over the weekend. There's some weak headlines we want to go over that involve Travis Kelce. Big Poppy's got some trivia, baseball trivia, and some prizes. But let's talk some NFL, man, because like you said, it's only a matter of time before we start diving into the NFL again.
1: Did you say Travis Kelce and his girlfriend?
5: And his girlfriend, as Richard Jefferson said four or five times.
1: Not Taylor Swift, his girlfriend.
5: His girlfriend. Yeah, I like that.
1: And by the way, if you were chugging a beer courtside, would your girlfriend put her head down too? Like, oh, Jesus.
5: Yeah, probably, yeah.
1: Yeah. By the way, not that anyone would care about Taylor and Travi courtside, but that was a big story over the weekend. Do you think that's the closest Taylor and Travis have got to, like, just hanging with the general public? Because think about the security they have on a regular basis. Like, they were just the crowd.
5: This is why you can't compare her fame to Michael Jackson's fame.
1: Why?
5: Because Michael Jackson could have never sat courtside. They would have had to stop the game because the players wouldn't be able to concentrate.
1: They did. Wasn't there an 80s game where they had to stop the Lakers game, right?
5: That's the point. Yeah, it happened.
1: Well, I mean,
5: he had to leave. The public couldn't handle a Michael Jackson in public. It seemed like they handled Taylor Swift just fine.
1: All right, well, that guy brought up Kurt Warner, so let's go with that perfect transition. Yeah, transition C. To the Arizona Cardinals. There's a story that's been brewing for a couple days, and it has to do with Jacoby Brissett.
2: Oh, this has been brewing for weeks.
1: But it's coming to a head now where they're saying that a reworked deal between the Arizona Cardinals and Jacoby Brissett is not even close. Sources are saying they are significantly far apart. And it's sort of a bummer, right? Like, you can only imagine how far apart, right? When you think of the numbers, his deal currently pays him roughly $5 million with a chance to grow by maybe another million or so.
2: The guaranteed money is only $1.5 million.
1: Yeah. Now, if you're saying, hey, Jacoby Brissett, Kyler Murray's gone, you're our guy until we sort of figure out what's next, or if they plan on another guy down the road, or if they're going to end up working towards, is Beck a guy that could start in the NFL, Danny?
2: Yeah, they drafted Carson Beck in the third round, but he's developmental in the NFL. Yeah, like he's going to need a couple of seasons.
1: Like, you got to look at, like, is he the guy? I mean, listen, dude, I'm a Niners fan. Brock Purdy was Mr. Irrelevant, last pick. So you never know where you could find talent in the quarterback position. We know this with Tom Brady. We know this with Montana. Like, not every great quarterback is chosen in the first 10 picks. But the Cardinals are a little lost at QB right now. So if you're saying Jacoby Brissett, your resume speaks for itself. You've been a suitable backup / spot starter, but you are our starter. He's not asking for Joe Burrow, Patrick Mahomes, Justin Herbert, Brock Purdy, Josh Allen type of money. He's not saying I want $50, $60 million. But don't you think if you're a starting quarterback in the NFL, just by pure comparison and pure numbers, any starting quarterback should be in the minimum 20-something million?
5: That's less than half of some of those guys you mentioned.
1: Good math, Steve.
5: No, seriously. I mean, I think he's got a point there. So like we're quick to take the side of the player over the organization. You always got to fight for the little guy, right? We're talking billion-dollar franchises and a quarterback that gets, you know, a certain amount of time to make his money in his life and in his career. You could say that he's got this opportunity, but you could also say that he's earned this opportunity. If there's someone better, then why don't they have him? So regardless of what they think about him, he's got the starting job. Does he deserve $40 to $60 million? No. But, you know, $20 million? Absolutely. I mean, he's the starting quarterback of an NFL team.
1: You know, Danny, I'll do a little more digging during the break in a few, but I'm not seeing exact numbers, but
2: I have the latest article about this pulled up. It says he is seeking at least $20 million this year. Stats. His numbers stand up. He passed for 3,366 yards in 23 TDs, career highs. From week 6 on, when he took over as the starter for AZ, he was first in the league in completions and passing attempts. He was second in passing
5: yards. Okay, so like we said, he earned it, right? Yeah. It's not he's a charity charity sort of case here. He earned this position.
2: Now, they only got one win out of that, so the W's weren't there. I mean, that's a team
5: then
2: thing.
5: If there's someone better, then get him. He's the guy, right? Kyler Murray was making over 46 a year.
1: Rick hit us up and he goes, guys, Jacoby Brissett is ass. Come on.
5: I mean, that's, but he's not that's asking for Kyler Murray money.
1: But it's what
5: the position calls for. So, for example, put yourself in that perspective in that situation. If you and I were, you know, working and we got the Dan Patrick gig, right? Yeah. I'm not expecting Dan Patrick money. Well, I shouldn't say that out loud, should I?
1: No.
5: Right? But you want to get something in between because you earned it.
1: Yeah. I know what you're saying. If you're starting in the NFL.
5: Because you're still doing the same job.
2: It's a step ladder. They need to meet you halfway up that ladder.
1: All right, there's 32 NFL teams. That means you are one of 32 men that got a starting job in the NFL.
5: People just don't like the story because even $20 million sounds like a lot to the average fellow. But when you're saying that's half of what other players made at that position, at the Cardinals especially. Like I said, Kyler Murray was making over 46. Well, look what he did.
1: Think about some of the great deals that were considered bargains when guys like Baker Mayfield and Super Bowl champion Sam Darnold made in the $30 to $40 million range. What were they considered? Bargains.
5: Anyone under bargains. The moon would expect something competitive if they're doing that job. It doesn't mean he deserves superstar money. It doesn't mean he should be making... I mean, Jalen Hurts is not even top 10. He's making $51 million a year.
1: Yeah.
5: He's saying 20-something. I think that's fair in the NFL for a starting quarterback.
1: Put it in perspective to the average guy. If you're working at an office, middle management, maybe young dude or young woman in the workplace, and you're on your come up, and your contemporaries are all making six figures, and you're like, could I at least make like half of that? He's asking for like half of the going rate, essentially.
5: Well, the top the is going what? Rate. Dak Prescott's the top, right? $60 million a year. I'm pretty sure.
1: Is he a third of the player that Dak is?
5: Because it's a starting quarterback job. That's how you have to look at it. He earned it. They're not giving it to him because he's a swell fella. Hey, man, we picked your name out of a hat. That's not what's going on. So you got to look from his perspective. Like, no, I'm starting because I'm the best you got. And I might not be worth all that other money, but it's still a starting quarterback position in the NFL. That's got to be worth something.
1: Yeah.
5: And if he's saying $20 million, it's got to be close to that.
1: And then the other option is Gardner Minshew.
5: Gardner Minshew or Carson Beck.
1: And they're saying, does he...
5: Well, Minshew's also coming off of injury and everything else.
1: And also, Minshew, like, I...
5: And he's proven to be just a straight-up backup.
1: Yeah, Minshew is a really... like
5: great backup. Fun backup.
1: And spark plug. I say this politely because I'm, I credit all these guys for just making it way further than we all did in the world of sports.
5: Oh, hell yeah.
1: But Gardner Minshew got to where he is a little bit also based on the fact that he's a really personable, fun player, like Minshew Mania and everything. Like, if he was just a regular backup,
5: he's a good jolt for the offense.
1: Yeah, he's a jolt, and he's a good locker room guy as well.
5: I think he's a perfect backup.
1: But I do think though, Jacoby Brissett is probably a more formidable option for a team rebuilding like the Cardinals. And you got to pay your QB. It's the position you got to pay, and I just think that. It might sound like a ton of money for Brissett.
5: Yeah, but then they're just taking advantage of the guy.
1: And if you know what if, all right, now here's one other thing, and then we'll take your feedback next. If you are Brissett, do you worry that if you hold out too long, they say, well, then F off, we'll go with Minshew, and then you got nothing? Do you believe that, no, they're going to go with me? Like, because the other option would be if he's stubborn and they're like, yeah, no, we're just not doing that.
5: It's about, and you said this earlier, knowing your value. And the more confident you are in that, then you could hold out for as long as you want. How much better is he than Minshew? He must know and believe that he is. And I believe that he is. So, again, it's about fighting for the little guy. Yeah, I would feel the same way about you. If you're doing the same job as some other guy's been there for years, I'm not saying you should be making what he made, because he got to a different place in his career. But they can't lowball you either if you're doing the same job.
1: Dude, feedback is wild. I'm looking at another in show. Like, people are saying he hasn't earned crap. This guy wants to make $20 million, but I.
5: Well, if you were doing that job, what would you expect?
1: Where's the leverage? People are saying, they could just tell him to beat it. So
5: it's the starting quarterback job, regardless of what you think about, his qualifications. He's got it.
1: All right, well, you know what? Your thoughts. We'll take your feedback next at 877-99 on Fox. Plus, we'll do Big Poppy trivia, give away some prizes, talk a little more NBA, NFL, all coming up right here. In for Dan Patrick, Covino and Rich.

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1: Who does the old one?
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0: I don't know if that's the version he's playing right now. It's an old school sounding one. Ramsey on the ones and twos. We got Danny G on the phones, our super producer at 877-99 on Fox. We're Covino and Rich. Covino, Steve Covino and Rich Davis, the Covino and Rich Owen for Dan Patrick. And we hope you enjoy your Memorial Day. 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So Jacoby Brissett, he's not asking for Dak Prescott type of money. He's not asking for, let me see, who's in the top 10? I just want to give you who's number 10. He's not asking for Lamar Jackson money, $52
1: million. Dude, he's asking for 20. And the sentiment is
0: 20 for the starting quarterback job.
1: There's two sentiments.
0: You know what it says? What's the value of that job then if you're not willing to pay?
1: Two sentiments. Should an NFL quarterback automatically be paid a certain amount if you're a starter in the NFL versus... No, I'm not just going to give $20 million to Jacoby Brissett. So you got to decide what side of this argument are you on? Like,
0: is he the best option they got? If not, why are they starting him?
1: I know what you're saying. There's 32 men that get this opportunity. If he's not deserving of...
0: Let me ask you, seriously, Rich, serious question. Would you wake up extra early in the morning to do morning radio if you're not getting paid for somewhere in the competitive morning radio job?
1: No, you're doing a job.
0: There's a certain value to that job. Do you know your value? Anyone who is saying anything against Jacoby Brissett, I mean, would you not want to get paid? It's interesting.
1: I mean, whatever you do for a living,
0: you wouldn't want extra money for that job? Can we just voluntarily do it?
1: Covino's saying, think about what you do for a living and know what the competitive rates are.
0: People just don't like to hear the $20 million part. But is $20 million compared to what these billionaires are making, compared to what these other quarterbacks are making in the NFL? All these other guys I mentioned aren't that great.
2: He's asking for Justin Fields money. $20 million is what the Jets gave Fields.
1: And you know what? Is Justin Fields that much higher value to you?
2: Was he backup for the Chiefs now?
0: They're lowballing the guy. I would fight the same fight for anybody listening right now.
1: Who we got, Danny G?
2: Let's go to Mississippi, Andre.
1: Ah, the old Miss. What's up, Andre? How are you, man?
0: Hey, Andre.
3: I'm doing great this morning, man.
1: What's up?
3: Hey, I'm a diehard Cardinal fan. I used to be a great fan of them when they was in St. Louis. Yep. Guess what, guys? Mm-hmm. I would cut him.
1: Cut him.
3: We suck. We not going to win any games this year. Look at our schedule. Look at the first 13, 14 games.
1: So you're saying you're not going to win, so why pay this guy $20 million? Like, just pay someone $5 million.
0: That's a fair point then. You know,
2: the fans don't want to hear that, man. Yeah. He sounds like angels talk.
0: Then you're calling it in. Yeah, you're expecting fans to show up with that type of attitude. If they were like, well, screw it, and then give Minshew a BS starting job, the fans are not going to show up, and they're going to know that. So
2: you want those numbers Jacoby ended the season with last year, with a better unit around him on the field.
0: But at least what he said makes more sense than just not paying your starting quarterback.
2: Yeah, and now they have Jeremiah Love, who's a great running back and a bigger weapon because he catches balls out the backfield. So, I mean, Cardinals fans need to have some hope, but you got to have a, you know, suitable quarterback back there that can maintain the ship.
1: For the fans, you need to attempt a winning product by saying, we're not even going to pay Jacoby Brissett. We'll pay some, you know, a backup to do the job for a year. You're pretty much saying we're giving up the year. And no team, even though there's teams that do know this ain't their year, you don't want to feel that going in. You don't want that feeling of like, well, the team's not trying. But $20 million is a lot. Your thoughts? At Covino and Rich,
0: it's a lot for everybody listening right now.
1: But for an NFL quarterback,
0: he'd be
1: in the lower section of NFL starting QBs.
0: Exactly.
1: And it's not a long deal. He's not asking for some lengthy deal. He's saying, I'm going to be the starter for an NFL team. Here's what I should get paid.
0: Meanwhile, the previous quarterback was making over $46
1: million. We are going to play Big Poppy Trivia, give away some prizes. We'll talk a little baseball this hour, maybe a little more NFL. And a random question for you. What happened 33 years ago on this day? 33 years ago on this day, something awesome in the world of sports. I'll let you know what that is next right here. CNR, in for Dan Patrick.
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12: Marty Markowitz had his share of problems. Troubles at work. A failing relationship. His parents had recently died. And so Marty decided to get some professional help. In the summer of 1981, he walked into the office of a psychiatrist named Ike Hirschkopf.
13: I go into his office and we looked at each other and he said, okay, why are you here?
12: Marty liked Ike. And Ike, well, he seemed to see something in Marty.
13: At the end of the first session, he said, I'm going to take you on as a patient. And he says, you know, I don't do that with everybody.
12: But this psychiatrist, it would turn out, wasn't like other psychiatrists.
13: He cut me off from everybody. So the only person I could turn to was Dr. Ike.
12: And from the moment Marty started seeing him, he began to change.
14: We didn't see him. I mean, he lived around the corner. And, like, suddenly we didn't go there anymore. And, like, he wasn't coming over anymore. It's as if somebody died.
12: If Marty Markowitz had known what he was walking into when he first visited that office, he probably would have walked right out the door and never come back. This is a story about power, control, and turning to the wrong person for help for more than 29 years.
13: When Ike instructed me to buy this house, Ike told me, no, you can't use the master bedroom. You're going to stay in the back section of the house.
15: Oh, I'm trying to think when it really got nuts. It really got crazy.
12: I'm Joe Nocera, columnist for Bloomberg Opinion.
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2: But today, Dan Patrick and the four Danettes are not here.
4: No!
2: So sitting in for Dan Patrick and hosting the Dan Patrick Show, here's Steve Covino and Rich Davis.
5: Yeah, don't be that sad. It's Covino and Rich.
6: Let's are people that upset about Covino and Rich?
5: No!
6: Covino and Rich in for the great Dan Patrick. And based on our previous conversation, I expect Dan Patrick money.
5: Yes, if we ever fill in for him more.
6: No, I meant for today.
5: Okay.
6: For today and moving forward, yeah.
5: Yes, I expect all his sponsors to give me freebies too.
6: Now that would be ridiculous, right? That would be like Jacoby Brissett saying, I expect Dak Prescott money because I'm a starting quarterback in the NFL. So I just, No, he's not saying that. He's saying something reasonable. And I don't know, it's a starting position in the NFL.
5: Yeah, not reasonable to...
6: Have you made it that far in your life and career? I think it's pretty stellar. It's worth something. That job itself has value, and knowing your value is key.
5: Not reasonable to a regular fella, but for a starter in the NFL at the quarterback position, as the feedback's coming in quick, but like, let's see, Joey Elbow said, Covino making sense in that denim jacket.
6: You know, I got everybody fooled. It looks like a sweet denim jacket, but it's like nice and fluffy. It's like a soft material, but it looks like denim.
5: That looks like
6: not.
5: He's John Cougar Mellencamp.
6: Yeah.
5: Let's see.
6: John Cougar.
5: Johnny said, yo, Brissett could spin it. And then Sailor32 chimes in and goes, there's more to being a quarterback in the NFL than spinning it. He might be good for your fantasy team, but that's it. He stinks.
6: He's still a starting QB. Hey, but appreciate all the feedback. You could see my jacket. You could chime in live.
5: Man, there's never been a reason to go on the YouTube channel.
6: You could watch what you hear at Covino and Rich FSR on YouTube. We're streaming live, chiming in, chatting it up, chopping it up.
5: Lots of places. You can listen to
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7: And on the YouTube channel, in about 15 minutes, we're going to debut what our new summer prize is going to be.
5: I love giving away merch and swag. People love free stuff. So we'll give away some prizes with Big Poppy trivia. But I teased you. I said, something happened in the world of sports 33 years ago today. Can you pinpoint 33 years ago? Think of where you are now. We're talking NBA. We're talking some football offseason. We're talking, you know, May baseball. 1993.
6: Oh, I, yeah.
5: On this day.
6: I led the state in hits. Union, New Jersey, bro. Oh, is that what you're going to talk about?
5: That was not what I was thinking.
6: Oh, they're going to say,
5: 93. I'm not talking, not talking some good early 90s grunge rock. I'm not talking about your flannel shirts.
6: 93.
5: Or your mushroom haircut.
6: Something happened in the world of sports. All right, give me another hint. 93, 33 years ago.
5: All right, we were just talking about how Jalen Brunson could bring the Knicks to glory that even those 90s Knicks couldn't do. But something pretty cool happened
6: something
5: on this day.
6: Something Jordan related.
5: Well, you're on the right track, dude.
6: Something Jordan related, 93. Baseball.
5: Nope. Today was the day. That was the next year.
6: Oh, yeah, that was 94. Dang.
5: It was the day that John Starks dunked over Jordan.
6: Ooh.
5: And every kid in Long Island and Queens and Brooklyn had that
6: poster.
5: Starks dunking over Jordan poster that following year.
6: Yeah, that
5: they made
6: was
5: a
6: awesome.
5: They made a poster about it. You bought it at Spencer's Gifts. But that poster of Starks dunking over Jordan, which was, I mean, the only moment where Jordan ever looked vulnerable in our life up until that point, right? Because it was like, in that moment, he was like just so...
6: Back to baseball. He looked vulnerable then.
5: Yeah, that's
6: he looked vulnerable in the batting box.
5: But today was the day Starks dunked over MJ 33 years ago. Feel old yet?
6: On this day.
7: That elevation he had on that dunk. It was like he went up two extra tiers.
6: I think he like lifted off like Jordan's shoulders
7: or
6: something.
7: Like,
6: he pushed off.
7: Like, rocket boosters under his sneakers.
6: No. Dude, that was so dope. Yeah. All right. So everybody remembers that moment. And it seems like the Knicks got that magic again, maybe more so. Now, before we get into Jackson Dart, okay, because this story's kind of wild, I do want to say that there were some good fights over the weekend. So, of course, I hope you had a Golden Knights up 3-0 sort of weekend, a Rich Coach Rich's baseball, West Hills baseball sort of weekend, a Knicks weekend, but I already said it, an Oleksandr Usyk sort of weekend.
5: Still undefeated.
6: Usyk's still undefeated, but this dude Rico, now I'm a fight fan. I had no idea what this dude was about. No idea, because he only had one professional boxing match. He was a kickboxing champion, like a world champion. And I knew this guy was big and ripped, but this guy came in looking like Soda Popinski. Remember how big Soda Popinski looked?
5: I mean, we all played Punch-Out. Of course we know Soda Popinski.
6: But you know, remember how big he looked, all hunched over compared to Little Mac? That's how this guy looked, all hunched over, diesel, ripped. And that doesn't translate to anything in the world of boxing, but this guy could fight. Right? So you're like, dang.
5: And he, by the way, just for the record.
6: Did Usyk age overnight or is this guy really good?
5: Usyk looked a little different. He was rocking a different hairstyle.
6: Yeah. I mean, yeah. And Father Time, you know, kicks in always.
5: I was like, for a minute, I was like, yeah, Usyk looks different. Now, if you're a big fight fan, Oleksandr Usyk, he put a clinic on and beat Tyson Fury two times. And Tyson Fury is the name that even the casual fight fan knows.
6: Joshua too, man. Yeah. Usyk has proven himself to be a bona fide Hall of Famer, a real cruiserweight, much like Holyfield, who ended up being the heavyweight champion of the world.
5: Yeah, so not as big as some of the big heavyweights, but worked his way up to that weight class and has dominated the likes of Anthony Joshua and Tyson Fury. Usyk is the real deal, Holyfield, pun intended.
6: Like, dead on.
5: Now, when you... when you looked at the odds going into this fight, if you're a man or a woman that likes to wager, it wasn't even worth looking at because it was Usyk minus 3,000. For the non-gambler, that means you have to bet $3,000 to win 100. So it was a very lopsided Vegas narrative. Like, yo, Usyk's just going to, this is a warm-up fight to what's next. He's going to wipe the floor with this Rico dude. He's a kickboxer. And this fight was on in the middle of the day because it was in
6: Egypt. By the way, one of the coolest backdrops I've ever seen in any competition. They had the pyramids all lit up. So Turkey Al-Sheikh doing crazy things to create these big fights. But again, Usyk fighting Rico Verhoeven. I had never heard of the guy. Only leading up to this fight, okay? But this guy fought his ass off. And he beat... in my opinion, this is, forget about the scorecards because they said something totally different, but judges are weak. We know that. He won 8 out of the 10 rounds leading into the final 11th round where they stopped the fight.
5: Yeah.
6: Okay, so I think it was 8-2. He was dominating the entire fight.
5: And you were not alone. If you went on X, if you went on Instagram.
6: Obvious, guys. It was evident that that's what it was.
5: The fan narrative was, yo, this dude.
6: He dominated.
5: This dude is handling Usyk. What is going on?
6: And then all of a sudden, you know, championship rounds, champions do champion things. Usyk started landing in the 11th round, and there was about 9 seconds left, and Usyk's starting to really throw some punches, and he knocks the underdog Rico down, and he gets up with 1 second left.
5: Yeah.
6: 1 second left. If he just would have powered through that round and maybe lasted the 12th and final round,
5: he wins the fight.
6: He probably, and well, based on the judges' scorecards, probably not, but he should have won the decision if he got up.
5: If you
6: the
5: watch,
6: thing is, they stopped the fight prematurely with 1 second left in the 11th round, and everyone screams, robbery, robbery, robbery. And I will say this, you can't say robbery on a TKO, okay? The dude's bell was rung before the bell was rung. And I got to say this, if you're going to say robbery, the real robbery is that we didn't get to see what happens. We, the fans, got robbed of not seeing Usyk maybe really knock him out in the 12th or this guy last the 12th round and see what happens with the scoring.
5: We were robbed. We were robbed of a true Usyk knockout or, like you said, this guy pulling a straight-up Rocky Balboa and going the distance and actually winning.
6: He gets the moral victory, but I don't think he got robbed because I do think that Usyk would have won the fight if they had one more round.
5: But
6: that's what I truly believe. He would have closed it out.
5: Listen, we've all watched UFC fights and we've watched boxing where it's very clear. The ref makes the right call, steps in between, waves his arms, fight's over, guy's done. This guy, it looked like his bell was rung, but not like stop the fight, his bell was rung.
6: And
5: like,
6: there was 1 second left in the 11th. Like, you let this guy, you're fighting for the championship, heavyweight championship of the world, as he said after the fight. And I expected him to speak like, Rico Verhoeven.
5: Hello.
6: He was like, you know, yeah, let me die on my own sword. I was hurt in the moment, but I could have went one more round. Let me at least fight for it and do my best, because he was so close to winning that fight. And now that sets up for maybe a rematch. We don't know, but Usyk he got exposed on the big stage, as we spoke about first hour. Now, a lot of people are like, well, that's the problem with fighting. That's the problem with boxing and blah, blah, blah. Still entertaining. And like I said, if there was any robbery, we got robbed to see what happened. Yeah. We got robbed seeing Usyk maybe knock him out in the 12.
5: I'll tell you what, we as boxing fans usually get robbed of seeing the big fight. Like Gus the Bus hit us up on the in-show chat.
6: Yeah.
5: I'll add this. He said, we should have saw Anthony Joshua Tyson Fury 10 plus years ago, and we're finally going to get it on Netflix now.
6: You're finally getting it.
5: That's how we felt about Mayweather and Pacquiao. That was a fight we saw a decade plus too late. From what I saw, I watched the fight.
6: Yeah, but this guy Turkey's making those fights happen now.
5: I watched the fight on my phone, so it wasn't on the big screen. It wasn't like, maybe I didn't get the full vibe, but I thought that Rico put a whooping on him.
6: And he did.
5: And I really thought that.
6: And that's a moral victory.
5: It was stopped prematurely, the end.
6: It was, no question. Even though he was wrong, I think he would have gotten knocked out eventually, but it does set him up in the future for another heavyweight fight or another chance at a belt, maybe a Daniel Dubois sort of matchup, maybe a rematch. We'll see. But for those saying that fighting's dead, I also wanted to make this point. Mm-hmm. Hello, did you see Ray J get knocked out this weekend? Did anyone see Johnny Manziel win over the weekend? Did you see these lame celebrity fights? I just want to call out the fact that some guy named Super Hot Fire, Dwayne DeShawn, Raw, knocked Ray J out on what Ray J said after the fight was not supposed to go that way, so implying a fix. This was all at something called Brand Risk 14.
5: Not supposed to go this way.
7: Did you see Ray J's eyes after he got hit?
6: Yo, he had a knot on his head, too.
5: And Ray J, by the way, I mean, not to be insensitive, am I, like, losing my mind? Didn't a month ago he said, like, I'm on my deathbed?
6: Yeah, he did. I don't even know what that means.
7: This
6: or
7: was
6: how that
7: his
6: happened.
7: Make-A-Wish dream.
6: So Ray J got knocked out. Again, if fighting's fixed, I just want to point out the fact that Ray J was supposed to win and got knocked out.
5: Yeah, that's what he said.
6: Johnny Manziel came out looking like he had a sixer.
7: Like butter.
6: Did you see him? He looked
7: butter
6: pretty much
7: in
6: pregnant.
7: The belly.
6: He looked like me. I'm not a former Heisman winner. Johnny Manziel, he actually fought with a lot of aggression. Again, this was sort of it was an MMA bout, but he beat that Bob Menery guy. And Michael Beasley fought Lance Stevenson. Did you guys see this?
7: Choke out.
6: Yo, it was kind of, it looked competitive. It looked like Beasley had some fight in him, and it looked like he could actually throw a punch or two. And then Stevenson choked him out, tapped him out. But those other fights also happened this weekend. So for those of you who say fighting's boring, I just wanted to correct
5: Danny,
6: you and say, hello, Ray J got knocked out this weekend.
5: Danny, you were quick to hit us up and say, like, yo, Manziel couldn't get in better shape than that.
7: Yeah,
5: you would think, especially, like, it shows that he really doesn't care what anyone thinks.
7: If I was going to be in a ring with my shirt off, right? I would be hitting the gym
6: if we're going tarps off at the Dodgers game, I'm hitting the gym. You know,
7: I'm working harder than that just to go to Santa Monica during the summer.
6: Seriously, you're on a celebrity pay-per-view event. You would think you get a little ripped because you know he's got to be capable of it, right? But he got the win, too, and props to him for that. So there were some good fights over the weekend. Now people are fighting in the Giants locker room.
5: Yeah, I was going to say, the fight extends to the New York Football Giants, or does it? Apparently it's been all cleared up, but if you missed this over the weekend, Jackson Dart introduced President Trump at an event in New York.
0: What's up, what's up, what's up?
5: What's up?
6: What's up?
5: What's up, what's up?
0: Big Blue Nation, it's a pleasure to be here. I got to start this off with a go, Big Blue. I love it if y'all will follow with me. Go Big Blue. Go Big Blue. Go Big Blue. Go Big Blue. What an honor. What a privilege it is to be here. And without further ado, I'm grateful. I'm honored. I'm pleasured to introduce the 45th and 47th President of the United States of America, President Donald J. Trump.
6: Did he say 47?
5: The 47.
6: Did he say
7: he was pleasured?
5: He was pleasured, too. I noticed that. I was like, wow, he really enjoyed this opportunity.
6: By the president?
5: Here's the thing. He introduces Trump, and Abdul Carter a guy that was drafted in the same class as him, teammates, leader on the offense, leader on the defense, two New York football giants. Carter went on social media and was like, yo, what are we doing? I thought this was AI. He couldn't believe that Dart would do that. And then it started a whole...
6: But hold on the flip side.
7: Francisco Dart.
6: On the flip side, everyone has to believe what Abdul Carter believes. So, you know, there's two ways to look at this.
5: No.
6: I think people need to be able to coexist despite their political leanings. Well, I mean, that's our right as Americans.
5: I've seen,
6: on this Memorial Day.
5: I've seen many a people talk about how every locker room, every clubhouse is going to be a mix of people with different political ideals, religious beliefs, everything.
6: And it's always been that
5: way. And
6: you
5: come together on the field as a team. You think that you're going to hit any locker room in any sport and have political cohesion? Every locker room in America, every clubhouse, I hate to tell you, it's 50-50.
6: Hey, let me ask you this. Ready? The president asks you, forget about your political leanings. Right? Because I like that the Rich and I are right there down the middle somewhere, depending on where we are. If we're here in L.A., we're too leaning on the right. If we're, you know, in Texas, we're too leaning on the left. Just depends where we are.
5: Yeah, depends on who you talk to. If you're down the middle and you talk to a super liberal, they'll tell you you're a Trumper.
6: Right.
5: If you're down the middle and talk to someone super Republican, they'll call you a liberal weenie.
6: It depends where you stand. That's where we are, really. Yeah. We think we're in the middle somewhere. Now, if someone asked... You're sorry ass to introduce the president. Have we forgotten, political association aside, that that's supposed to be an honor? Was Jackson Dart supposed to say, you know what? I thought about it. No.
5: That's how some people are saying.
7: So you would be pleasured too?
6: My point, yeah, I would be pleasured, Danny G, because just like people that show up at the White House, it's an honor regardless, right? You put feelings aside for a minute, and that's how I feel. I feel like he did what was expected of him, and he put the Giants, you know, let's go blue out there. And he represented, I think, if anything, the worst part of it is Abdul Carter throwing his view out there publicly.
7: Yeah.
6: Like, if he had a problem with it.
7: I think he since said, we're all good. But
6: No. But he said, are we really doing this?
7: To start off, it looked like there could be a beef. But
6: that shouldn't be a public statement. That should be like, yo, man.
7: I agree. But, Rich, you said we should all be able to understand it's 50-50, it's split, it's okay. But your Mets, in your Mets locker room... Just last season proved that everybody can get along.
5: Noah Syndergaard was on a podcast recently saying that Brandon Nimmo and Pete Alonso were two of his most Republican-leaning teammates of all. And we all know that Lindor and his wife are super New York City, Mondami, liberal type. So there is dissension at times, and it sucks, right? Because you would think that you have a lot of friends across the political spectrum, and you would think you could all get along.
6: Why does everybody think that we should all have the same views? We're not all from the same background. We're not all from the same states, same places, same income bracket. You know, like, we're all different people. So I think Abdul Carter's more on the wrong for making it public. Now, I got a problem with what you did. When, as far as I know, Jackson Dart isn't preaching in the locker room who to vote for and what they should think.
5: By introducing Trump, don't listen to me. By introducing Trump, you could argue Jackson Dart led his political leanings, and then Abdul Carter, by responding, showed his political leanings.
6: Yeah, but
5: now they're saying
6: one was an honor. One was a stupid tweet that could have been said in the locker room. Like, yo, man, I don't agree with what you did, but maybe, you know, I don't want that to get in the way of our progress.
5: Abdul Carter, that was the misstep.
6: Yeah,
5: but Abdul Carter has since said, like, yo, you guys can continue with your BS narratives. Me and Jackson Dart are cool. We talked. Whatever that means.
6: It shouldn't have went out public, period.
5: But I guess the bigger question is whether or not whether or not it's Trump, Obama, Bush, Clinton, anyone, if you were offered to, like, introduce the president or go to the White House.
6: Any one of those dudes, I'd be like, I guess. I'd be nervous as hell.
5: Maybe.
6: But I would be like, what an honor. That's amazing.
5: But maybe it's a move that backfires for you professionally. Who knows? But I just think it's an honor regardless. Maybe that's old school thinking of mine, that whoever the president is,
6: he's the president. Again, a polarizing and maybe unpopular at the moment president. I get all that. We're not being naive to that fact. But enough of America voted for the guy where he won. So who's he upsetting? Abdul Carter?
5: Who he's upsetting? Half of the country, because the last couple of elections have been pretty much 50-50,
6: which
5: is wild.
6: It's an interesting choice, but let me put yourself in this situation. You're asked to do it, guys.
5: Would you?
6: Would you do it? You mentioned all those presidents?
5: I think it's polar. I think
6: regardless of who the president is, I think, yeah, I guess I
5: you,
6: would.
5: You could say Jackson Dart stands by what he believes in.
6: It's the
5: or
6: president.
5: Or you could say
6: not some candidate.
5: Or you could say the quarterback in a pretty liberal city of New York, and like maybe just keep that to yourself so you don't ruffle feathers. But then you could say that's a cowardly move. I don't know. I don't know the answer.
6: Why do you got to be ashamed to believe what you believe? I don't get that.
5: No one said you have to be ashamed. I just feel
6: okay.
5: Like
6: then why does he got to hide it? Right? He's if it bled into the locker room,
5: yeah.
6: Right? Then I understand.
7: Yeah.
6: Right? Do I understand that it's going to be a polarizing thing? Yes. But does it bleed into the locker room? I need to know.
5: Did you?
6: The only thing that makes it bleed into this locker room is Carter calling him out publicly.
5: Do we remember?
6: When everybody now has their eyes on this story.
5: Do you remember last season, Danny, when linebackers...
6: You think he's the only Republican-leaning quarterback in the NFL?
5: Not even close.
6: Okay.
5: I guess it would be 50% of them because that's our country.
7: No. I saw a list recently, at least how they registered for the last time we mm-hmm. voted. And I think Jalen Hurts was the only quarterback listed as a Democrat.
6: Yeah, so, it's crazy to think that...
7: They're rich athletes. We're not surprised.
6: The problem is drawing attention to the dissension.
5: Right, but listen to this first.
6: Bam, that rhymed.
5: Listen to this. Do you remember a year ago when there became the touchdown or sack or turnover celebration? Players started doing the Trump YMCA dance. And remember, it got mixed reviews from the fan base because there were players doing the Trump celebration. Players like Nick Bosa are big supporters.
6: Yeah.
5: And so it's like to think that politics, I think social media is the thing that divides us more on this, but it is interesting that Jackson Dart, he had to know by doing it in my cause.
6: I don't want to sound naive in saying that it was a bold move. It absolutely was. But at the same time, it's not a candidate.
5: If you were to do it,
6: it's a president.
5: You don't think that if even you, Steve Covino, were to do it, some of our listeners would be like, yeah, way to go, Covino. And others would be like, Covino, why would you do that?
7: I could tell you 1,000% it would affect you because I produced Clay Travis's show when he was here at the network.
6: It would affect you. You know, I'd say, hey, no one asked you to do it.
7: Here's the thing. Again, when we were kids, you didn't discuss your political leanings at the dinner table. You didn't talk about it. And if it did come up and I disagree with you and you disagree with me on that, we were still friends.
6: That's the thing.
7: That's what we're missing here. You know, a couple weeks ago with the roast, you guys talked about how you feel like comedy's kind of coming back to where it should be.
6: Politically incorrect. Yeah.
7: Can we get political, what's the term? As far as us, you know, all coexisting with each other.
5: Harmony.
7: Can we have harmony no matter what?
5: Nah, I don't think so.
7: We should, though.
5: As long as social media's around, no. You know what social media does, Danny? Social media makes you think that everyone's an extreme maniac on both sides. Where probably 90% of people listening right now are somewhat of an independent thinker. They have some ideas on both sides. Social media will lead you to believe that you are, like, the world is extreme MAGA or extreme liberal. And that's, social media is destructive.
6: All right, put this in perspective. I'm sorry, did you say social media is destructive?
5: Oh.
6: Note that. Absolutely.
5: What does that mean?
6: Make a note of that. What's that from?
5: I follow some guy. You follow the Raging Italian on Instagram?
6: yeah, I know.
5: The dad that gets mad, his son repeats everything to him?
6: Yeah.
5: Note that.
6: All right, so... Abdul Carter, let's just say hypothetically, the Giants win the Super Bowl. Is he the guy not showing up?
5: Yeah, probably.
6: Get the honor. All right. How many of those guys don't show up? More of them probably show up than don't. And not all of them agree with Trump. He's the president. That's what I'm saying. That's it. Regardless of who it was, it's not like he's campaigning.

0: 9 on Fox. And coming up next, while you're calling to comment on Jackson Dart, we're also going to play a game. Big Poppy Trivia, giveaway a prize. We're going to show you our brand new summer giveaway.
1: Wait a second.
2: We're supposed to do that right now.
1: Yeah, Broke Poppy's here?
0: Yes. Yeah. Well, all right. Well,
2: we'll keep you on the edge of your seat. Yeah. We have something that involves grilling for the summertime.
0: Sweet. We'll do that next right here. Kavino and Rich in for Dan Patrick on Fox Sports Radio.

0: 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Right, Todd? Wouldn't you say that Dude Wipes gets a whole lot better?
1: Much better.
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3: I'm Julian Edelman. 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
6: Hope you guys enjoy your Memorial Day. And what a way to start it off, right? With Covino and Rich in for Dan Patrick. Shout out to all the fallen troops on this Memorial Day.
7: Yeah.
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6: 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I'm Covino. That is Rich. And speaking of Memorial Day, if we have time, the do's and don'ts at the cookout today, all right? 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
7: If you're going to someone's house, I have just a few simple rules that'll make sure that you don't look like an ass clown.
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7: What?
6: A big announcement first. We're going to play Big Poppy Trivia. We do that on our show Monday through Friday. We usually do it on Tuesdays, but because we're in for Dan Patrick, it's a holiday.
7: Yeah, break big out Poppy. Poppy.
6: Broke Poppy had some time, so he's stopping by to give away some prizes. But we got brand new prizes for the summer.
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6: 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So, Danny G., what's the big summer giveaway?
7: What's the new prize?
8: Now, before I get to this, besides our contestant coming up for the game, a lot of callers on the Jackson Dart
6: topic.
8: So please hold. We'll get to you after the game.
6: All right. Okay.
8: But Spotty and I, behind the scenes the past month, have been working on this prize. The new Covino and Rich summer giveaway
6: is
8: a grilling apron. And if you're on the YouTube channel right now, Spotty's going to put the image up.
6: Is that you, Rich?
7: Looks like an AI me.
6: That looks like rugged Rich.
8: Hey, very cool with your faces on the pockets and the Fox Sports Radio logo, the CNR logo.
7: By the way, can I say the faces look like they're by the person's junk. So our faces
8: I think that's going to be on people's, like, imagine Johnny Manziel wearing this. Your faces will be on his belly.
7: We look like two huge balls.
6: By the way, you look more manly wearing an apron. That's right. And by the way, it's not like it's all about our faces. It doesn't ruin the apron.
7: No, it's funny.
6: It makes it fun. It's a cool giveaway.
8: Yeah.
6: And I get it. It's summertime. You're grilling. And
8: one size fits all.
6: Yeah, no, this is a perfect summer giveaway because it goes with our CNR koozies. It's sort of like a barbecue summer fun time giveaway.
7: So if you play one of our stupid games and win, you get koozies, you get a grilling apron, and a little prize pack. So, hey, look at that. Awesome, awesome stuff. All right, you know what we got to do? Let's play Big Poppy Trivia. Come on.
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11: It's Big Poppy, Covino, and Rich. I love you guys, especially the Covino guy. The other guy, he head too big.
9: It's time for Big Poppy Baseball Trivia.
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1: The baseball trivia. Let's go.
2: All right, FSR security walking broke Poppy into the main studio.
3: Hey, happy holidays.
2: How you been?
4: Oh, hey. Big Poppy.
1: Hey, I'm buddy happy to be here. Hey, Pee-wee, you go with me,
4: what's
1: man. Good to see you today.
4: It's not Pee-wee, it's Rich.
1: Hey, Danny G. Hey, what's up, Danny? Hey, who that guy over there? Hey.
2: That's Mark.
1: Hey, Mark, good to see you, man. You go with me, Mark. You go with me.
4: Hey, well. Big Poppy. What's
1: happy
4: up?
1: Happy Memorial Day or something like that. But we play today, we win today, that's it. By the way, can I got some shirt for you, my dog. It's in my dog.
4: Oh,
1: no tarps up for me, you know?
4: Hey, did you wanna,
1: no
4: you
1: tarps up for me.
4: Do you want an apron with our heads on
1: that's
4: it?
1: That's what I was going to say. Oh. Gracias. Okay, let's go.
2: That's all right.
1: I'm busy today.
2: We'll trade you a grilling apron for one of your shirts.
1: By the way, where's Derek at?
2: Let's meet the contestants. One-time winner, Rich Davis.
4: Hey, what's up?
2: This is one of our newer games.
4: Okay.
2: And in for two-time winner, Dan Beyer, is Ian.
1: What's up, Ian? I'm very happy to be here.
2: All right.
1: good to see you, man. You go with me, Ian. Ian. Is that how you say? Pee-wee.
2: Right,
1: Ian.
2: Poppy, don't abuse the help.
1: Okay.
2: All right. On the studio lines, trying to get one of our new prizes.
1: Hey.
2: Chuck in Louisiana.
1: Hey, Chuck. That's a good name.
5: Hey,
4: what's up,
5: hey,
4: bud?
1: Hey, I chucked the ball. You hit the ball, I chucked the ball.
4: All right, let's go.
2: Right. Here are the rules for Big Poppy Trivia. The first contestant with two correct answers is the champion. If there's a tie, we have a tiebreaker
1: two-time
2: question.
1: Two-time champion, he.
2: Your name is your buzzer, but you got to wait till all three possible answers are read. If there's two wrong answers in a row, we move on to the next question. Are you ready?
4: Let's go.
2: Play ball.
1: Okay, Chuck, you play today, you win today. That's it. Okay, I'm here. I could be he. Big Poppy Trivia. Who is the first modern era player to win the batting title in two different leagues? Who is the first modern era player to win the batting title in two different leagues? A. P. Rose? How you say P. Rose?
4: Yes, P. Rose, yeah.
1: B. DJ LeMahieu? DJ? How you say DJ LeMahieu? DJ LeMahieu? Or C. Larry Walker?
2: Chuck?
5: Larry Walker.
2: Larry Walker, no.
4: Aunt Rich.
2: Sorry, Rich for the steal.
4: I only know this because my bonehead co-host Covino is a Yankees fan. Is it DJ LeMahieu?
2: It is.
4: Yeah, okay.
1: LeMahieu?
4: LeMahieu?
1: I don't know he. Oh, yeah, the Rich. 2016 Rockies, 2020 Yankees.
2: Yeah, Rich gets on the board. We go to round two.
1: Okay, round two. Big Poppy Trivia.
4: I love Big Poppy.
1: Hey, buddy, happy to be here. How many times did Babe Ruth hit 40 or more home runs?
4: Who?
1: Babe Ruth.
4: Oh, Babe Ruth. Okay, Babe Ruth. Okay.
1: Babe, how you say Babe? Babe Ruth?
4: Yeah.
1: How many times Babe Ruth hit 40 or more home run in a season throughout his career? A, 13.
4: Okay.
1: B, 11.
4: 11?
2: No, 11.
1: 11. Okay. Or something like that. Or C, 9.
4: Ooh.
1: A, 13. B, 11. Or C, 9.
4: What do you
2: Chuck.
4: Think? Chuck, what do you got?
5: 11.
2: Yes, 11.
4: There you go. Good guess, Chuck.
1: Yeah, you could be here.
2: All right, Chuck, halfway to one of our CNR grilling aprons.
1: Okay.
2: We'll go to round three.
1: Big Poppy Trivia. What was I once quoted saying about fun? A, you got to have fun out here, or else what the point?
4: Okay.
1: B, a big part of my job was to keep the clubhouse fun. Or C, Derek, he only have fun in New York. When I would be in town, I give him pee-wee shots of tequila. Pee-wee shots of tequila.
4: let's see.
1: Pee-wee.
4: Got it. You want to take a guess, Chuck?
5: A.
2: Yeah. Bam.
4: Bam.
2: Rich handed that victory.
4: I give it to him. It's a holiday weekend.
1: I always say, you got to have fun out here, or else what the point? What the point? You got to have fun. Baseball fun. Covino and Rich, fun time.
4: By the way, is it fun that your Red Sox are in last place, Poppy?
1: They know my dogs. No t-shirt for them. They know my dogs. They no good with me, man. They no good with me.
4: Thank you, Big Poppy.
2: Congratulations, Chuck in Louisiana. We debut the new CNR Summer Prize, and you are first on your block with it.
1: Hey, he wins the apron.
4: Hey. There you go.
5: Awesome.
1: Hey, by the way. I wear necktie. Next time I wear just the apron.
4: Oh.
2: So boy.
1: Just right. The apron.
4: Have fun, Poppy.
1: Hey, happy Memorial Day.
4: Bye now.
2: We'll see you next week
1: this is
2: during
1: my
2: our usual
1: country.
2: We're usually on an afternoon drive from 5 to 7 p.m. Thank you. Eastern.
1: And, hey, goodbye, everybody.
4: Goodbye, Poppy.
2: We'll see you next week.
4: All right. Now, before we get out of here today, phones are still hot, Covino.
1: Poppy was lit.
4: Before we get out of here, the phones are all lit about Jackson Dart. So let's get controversial. Your thoughts on Dart introducing Trump and Abdul Carter?
1: I asked Poppy what he thought about Dart.
4: What did Poppy say?
1: He said something about he's good with him or something like that.
4: He's good with him.
1: Yeah, something like that.
4: All right, so we'll talk Jackson Dart, Trump, Abdul Carter, mixing politics and sports. Is it ever a good idea, or are people a little too uptight about it? We'll get your feedback next. In for Dan Patrick, Covino, and Rich.

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9: Ah, 1971. 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Soul Train had just started chugging along. Everyone had a lava lamp for some reason. Weeble started to wobble, but as we all know, they don't fall down.
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9: 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There was also the Vietnam War and a growing nationwide movement protesting it.
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9: Across the country, people were speaking up. And the more they did, the more they learned about the hidden underbelly of the most powerful law enforcement agency in the land. I'm Ed Helms, host of Snafu, Season 2, Medburg. The story of a daring heist that exposed J. Edgar Hoover's epic FBI snafu. 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
17: And I'm proud to be an American. Proud to be an American. And by the way,
18: you know, this song has even become political now.
17: I was just going to say, right? Is it okay if Jackson Dart likes this song on this Memorial Day?
18: It wasn't a campaign speech.
17: It was, hey, I'm introducing our current president.
18: Well, it's ruffled feathers.
17: But I think there's a major, major difference there. And by the way, I can't stop saying it now. Dan Patrick, he's cool with me, man. That's what Big Poppy kept saying. Yeah. Now it's in my head. In for Dan Patrick, Covino and Rich. He's good with me, man. Dan Patrick. And thank you, Fox Sports Radio Nation, for hanging out with us. We're Covino and Rich. Find us on social media at Covino and Rich. And find us Monday through Friday on Fox Sports Radio, 2 to 4 on the West. And if we're not in your city, make it happen. Tarps off. Let's make it a movement.
18: Well, got to say what's up also, by the way, to Sean and Tammy and Zach, who are driving around listening to CNR.
17: Hey, guys. And have you ever wiped Sean with a piece of dry toilet paper and wondered,
18: has he?
17: Is this as good as it gets?
18: I hope not,
17: Well,
18: Sean.
17: It's not. 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
18: Dude
17: because
18: Wipes.
17: Wetter just cleans better.
18: You hear that, Sean?
17: Available at Amazon and at major retailers nationwide.
18: All right. Jackson Dart. Causing a stir, deserved or not, Abdul Carter responded. Then they both said, yo, we're cool. Everything's good. Interestingly enough, though, this is where social media ruins everything, Danny G. Did you see people thought Jackson Dart then went on to say, I don't think many blue hairs watch the NFL, if we're being honest.
19: Yeah.
18: That was from a parody account. But because people on social media don't check sources and they're idiots, we've all been guilty of not checking, right? People thought that was real. And they're like, he's doubling down. It's like, no, it was a parody account. It wasn't him. So
17: I'm getting feedback. We got loaded lines, but we're also streaming live at Covino and Rich FSR. If you miss anything, you want to watch the show, you want to see Big Poppy, at Covino and Rich FSR on YouTube. Cliff Mayasaka, 1399, says, The Office is deserving of respect. So, of course, you do it. Regardless of affiliation, he's the president. That's the point here. And I also saw Joey Elbow said, I'm the man, and I agree with that guy.
18: I don't think that guy's on point.
17: He also says, happy Memorial Day to everybody.
18: Let's say hi to who, Danny G?
19: Let's start with Mark in Union, New Jersey, of all places.
18: Your hometown.
17: What's up, Mark?
20: Hey, what's going on, guys? Love the show. Class of 99, Union High School.
18: Nice.
20: So I think there's a difference of, showing respect for the position, a la, your kid goes to the Easter egg hunt or a school field trip. Mm-hmm. This was where you're showing respect for the position, not the party. This was a Republican MAGA rally where you're showing respect for the party.
18: Difference. Yeah. And you are right, Covino, when you said also that campaigning versus introducing, but if it was an event for his party.
17: Yeah, but I'd like to see, and by the way, I'm not going to diss on my boy from class of 99, class of 94, Union High. But if you were asked to introduce the president, your high moral value would say,
18: it was at a Republican event, right? So, different.
17: Right. But still.
18: Okay, well, you have to be a Republican to probably do that. So, some people are not, some people are. Who else we got?
19: Let's go to Vegas, Elisa.
18: Yo, what's up, Elisa?
21: Hey, how's it going?
18: Hi, Lisa. Lisa, what are your thoughts on Jackson Dart? Did he do anything? Was it a misstep? Or, hey, listen, he's allowed to do what he wants.
21: It's a misstep. Definite misstep.
18: Why?
21: Under no uncertain terms would I introduce that guy at any time. I would never visit the White House. I am black. He doesn't like me. And there's nothing I would do for him.
18: Okay, well, hey, listen, that's the opinion of you and others. You're not the lone person with that opinion, but other people feel different. And I think I think that was probably what Abdul Carter was thinking.
17: All right, there's two missteps.
18: Not to put words in his mouth.
17: I think one misstep was larger than the other. I think, you know, sometimes people say things and it's like, why would you say that? How do you not know the repercussions? Like, Jackson Dart had to know that there were repercussions in doing this, right? Yeah. So the misstep is doing this thinking that everyone was going to be okay with it. That doesn't mean I don't think he should have done it, but he had to have known that it was going to ruffle some feathers.
18: Oh, of course.
17: So that's the problem, right?
18: You got to ask yourself, would you still do something knowing it would ruffle feathers? Like,
17: right.
18: Jackson Dart could.
17: So he had to have known that.
18: He could quietly be a Trump supporter and not have anyone bother him.
17: But is Abdul Carter making this a public issue, guys? This could have been handled, should have been handled in the clubhouse, in the locker room, indoors. Right. We live in a world now where we just air our dirty laundry everywhere on social media, and we think that's fine. This could have been dealt amongst them as a team.
18: All right, let's get everyone's call.
19: All right, let's go to Oakland, California. Peter,
18: what up, Peter?
0: Hey, how's it going? First of all, I want to give props to everyone who served in our country and
18: absolutely
0: is serving and has served.
18: Yep,
19: sir.
0: And something similar that football and the military have in common is something called situational awareness. And I believe Jackson Dart at this time. In our country, this isn't about politics, not about liberal or MAGA. It's about African Americans are about to lose to over 20 seats of representation in the Congress due to Jim Crow 2.0. So what you're looking at here, this is about racism at its heart, right? You see people coming forward saying, if you're a college athlete, don't go to any of these colleges in these states that are redistricting and taking away your voice from our Congress.
18: So what you're saying is Jackson Dart could be a Republican, could be a Trump supporter, but situational awareness
17: could have been taken as a slap in the face.
18: Should say, listen, we're at a very volatile time in our country. People have many different varying opinions. You're a young, likable NFL quarterback. Like, it's probably best to sit this one out.
17: Polarizing choice. He's a polarizing president. We understand that.
18: Dude, it's a tricky conversation. I can see all sides of this.
17: It's tricky to rock a rhyme that's right on time, and it's tricky, you know, to make this decision or not.
18: Those are both tricky things.
17: They're right. Both very, very tricky.
18: All right, one more now for Danny.
19: Let's go to Steve in Georgia.
18: Yo, Steve, what's up, man?
1: Hey, guys. How's it going? I served for 23 years.
18: Thank you, by the way.
1: 1967, thank you, to 1990. I served under 7 presidents.
18: Damn.
1: I can remember Johnny Carson making fun of his best friend, Ronnie Reagan. I can remember him making fun of every president.
18: Yeah.
1: And then you got somebody like Jimmy Kimmel that is just hatred. And let me tell you something. In October, or August, actually, we showed up in Iran. I'm not going to say where.
18: Just continue.
1: But
18: we're talking about Jackson Dart. We have 1 minute. So tell me about Jackson Dart. Your thoughts on, did he make a good move or not?
17: You brought up people.
1: What I'm telling you is,
18: yeah.
1: I had to salute. I wore 2 berets.
18: Yeah.
1: I wore a green one and a black one before they handed them out like candy. And October, when Jimmy Carter aborted that mission.
18: Dude.
1: I lost 2 guys on my team because we were stuck there. We were on a high-speed mission. I had to shake Jimmy Carter's hand 3 months later.
18: So you've been there. You've been in the scenario.
17: Well, look, people fought for this country so people could believe what they want to believe.
18: Yeah. All right, listen, we got to go. I wish we had more time. Phones are still hot. So we'll see you guys tomorrow. Back in the afternoons. DP's back. We'll see you then. Until then, have a great Memorial Day. Enjoy your barbecues and fun. We'll see you then. Arrivederci, baby.
17: See you in the promised land.
18: Hey, bye.
17: Enjoy the day.
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30: The Force was with the Mandalorian. The first Star Wars film to hit the big screen in nearly 7 years is looking at a $100 million start once the long holiday weekend is over. The Mandalorian in Grogu has brought in $82 million so far. A member of the band Pink Floyd has died. Mark Mayfield now with more on the band's saxophonist Dick Parry.
31: On Friday, guitarist David Gilmour shared the news on social media saying, "My dear friend Dick Parry died this morning," adding that his saxophone playing was a signature of enormous beauty that is known to millions and is such a big part of songs such as "Shine On You Crazy Diamond," "Wish You Were Here," "Us and Them," and "Money." Parry also toured with The Who and Gilmour's early 2000s solo bands. He was 83 years old. I'm Mark Mayfield.
30: Stephen Colbert has moved on. Just 23 hours after his network show ended, the former CBS Late Show host appeared as the guest host of the Monroe County, Michigan public access TV show Only in Monroe on Friday night. He was joined by Jack White, who served as musical director, actors Steve Buscemi and Jeff Daniels, while rap icon Eminem served as the fire marshal and approved a decision to burn the remnants of the CBS studio set. That's entertainment. I'm Daria Albinger.
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0: As well as from all the Citizen Critics out there.
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0: We'll find some useful tips.
3: This is in German. Do not buy unless you speak German. As you can tell from this review, I speak English and not German.
2: Because we won the war.
3: Well.
1: And some pretty useless tips.
0: Oh, it has wall-to-wall profanity and vulgar language.
4: Can't you just make a movie about mobsters where they don't swear?
0: We'll uncover some startling truths. September 11th was still more than a week away.
4: He claiming Mr. Rogers had something to do with 9/11?
3: I think he's not claiming it. I think he's about to prove it, Greg.
0: We'll go on a journey of self-discovery.
4: Night of the Comet is one of the greatest movies.
3: Yeah. Well,
4: no, it's not, but... I immediately back off this.
0: And confront our own shameful opinions.
4: Why should the pros who get, at least they get paid for, I want to do this for free. Like my opinion on, what was that band that I really got out in front of?
3: The New Radicals.
4: The New Radicals. Yeah, I was like, I think this guy's the next Stevie Wonder.
1: But mostly, it'll be a bunch of nonsense like this.
4: Yeah, he was Bing.
3: He was Bing.

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0: Street got some bands all, I'm guessing, most of the weekend?
1: Yeah, they do. They have tonight and tomorrow night some bands. So it'll be good all the way through Monday.
0: Absolutely will be. Mike Baum, thanks, man. Appreciate you coming on. We'll talk next week if your schedule allows. Thank you, Mike.
1: Thanks, Kenny.
0: Yep, have a good weekend. Mike Baum, VP of Operations at Circa Sports. Of course, if you haven't heard, you want to win a trip to Circa, do Circa the KXNO way, we'd love to have you. It's our 25th anniversary. And this is the second major prize in the promotion. Of course, somebody won a hot tub from WCI earlier. Now somebody's going to win airfare, three nights, stadium swim accommodations, food and beverage credits. Hang out with us. We're going to have multiple opportunities for the private seating in the sports book, the world's biggest sports book. And if you want to enter, you can go to kxno.com. The silver ticket promotion, the second major prize in this is Circa with KXNO. I know the boys in the afternoon off the bench are going. Trent is going. I'm not sure who his new co-host is, by the way. I kind of have an idea, but nothing's official. I'm not sure he'll be there or not. I'm going to get out there. They're going to go on Sunday, do their shows Monday and Tuesday. Our contest winners will go Sunday as well. And it's just not one winner. The runner-ups will get the whole stadium swim, the stick with us, hang out with us in the booths at Circa. You'll be staying, I think there's three or four people will be staying at the D, them and a guest, which is their sister property just down Fremont Street. And if you've never stayed downtown, if you stayed in Vegas, you think the hotels are right next to each other, and you just keep walking and walking and walking, and it's 100 degrees outside, and it's 110, whatever it is. Oh, my God, am I ever going to get there? Well, literally, on Fremont Street, it's two lanes, and they're right next to each other. There's no optical illusion. All of the properties, that's such a blast. There's three main stages on Fremont Street. So there could be a band at one end, a band in the middle, and a band at the very end. And this, they bring in some major talents during the summer months. I never thought I'd want to stay at Fremont Street. Never did. I was a strip snob. And then I kind of left the strip, but when I found Palms Place, a sister property to the Palms, I was off the strip and it's like condos and it's really nice, really nice. But this is spectacular. Take a time out, come back and finish up the hour. Miller and Condon on the Iowa Sports Radio Network.
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10: Hey, this is Jamie Loftus, and this is my new weekly show, 16th Minute of Fame. The podcast where every episode, I take a closer look at an internet character of the day. Who were they? What made them so notorious? How did the internet, or sometimes the algorithm, choose them? And what does a person do when they're suddenly confronted with more attention than the human psyche can handle? Take The Dress, a story that went uber viral in early 2015 in spite of being, well, kind of a boring optical illusion. A mother of the bride in Scotland took a picture of a dress she was thinking about wearing to her daughter's wedding. But She saw the dress as blue with black lace, and her daughter saw it as white with gold lace. One BuzzFeed post later, every single person on the internet was talking about the dress. But to me, the dress is a story about the last couple of months when the internet was still sort of fun. It was shortly before the stories that spread across the internet stopped being driven by exploited millennials with useless arts degrees and started being decided by algorithms hell-bent on growing internet usership at all costs. And on a long enough timeline, the story of the dress is one entangled with abuse and media exploitation. Internet history is a tricky thing to be invested in. It feels like every time a bad with business billionaire buys up another platform, history starts being erased. With the team at Cool Zone Media, we're taking these characters' 16th minute of fame to see what their moment meant to them and what it says about us.
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0: Hi, Miller and Condon, welcome back. Final minute and a half or so of the first hour of the program. Hour number two. Start things off with Tom Cakert, HawkeyeReport.com. A lot of ground to cover with Tom. Look forward to catching up with him on Hawkeye-related topics, one of which, Jack Campbell got paid by the Detroit Lions. Remember when he was drafted? All the Lions fans, what a waste of a pick. You never take a linebacker like this with the 18th pick overall. Well, he's been handsomely rewarded with contract number two. Good for him. He was an all-pro last year. I mean, he's a hell of a player. I don't have to tell you that. He's a terrific player. And this Lions team, as Mike reminded us, the fourth-place schedule. That's why I jumped aboard when the Vikings did leapfrog them, knowing that Detroit's schedule was going to be so cake, or, you know, it's the NFL, right? But certainly would have at least a little bit of an advantage scheduling-wise. I think the Lions are going to be a major factor this year. Jared Goff or no Jared Goff, and he's going to be there, one would assume. But this is a good football team. This was a team that was on the precipice a couple of years ago. Seemingly the injuries have always hurt that team. They're due for a relatively healthy year. The schedule is in their favor. We shall see. The division's going to do them no favors because I still think it's competitive-wise, top to bottom, there's no free square in the division, right? There's no Raiders. There's no Browns. There's no fill in the blank. So, although the Saints were better last year, I was going to use the Saints. They had a good year last year. But there's no bottom feeder, no Cardinals. Packers, Bears, Lions, Vikings, all of those teams are going to be, I think, good. I hope they are. It certainly moved the needle. Is that that division rather more than any other where we're situated here in the wonderful state of Iowa. Hour two is coming up next. Tom Cakert leads it off. Eugene Rapay on Iowa State. Chicken coop contest as well. Miller and Condon. Hour two is next. Iowa Sports Radio Network.
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29: The Force was with the Mandalorian. The first Star Wars film to hit the big screen in nearly 7 years is looking at a $100 million start once the long holiday weekend is over. The Mandalorian and Grogu has brought in $82 million so far. A member of the band Pink Floyd has died. Mark Mayfield now with more on the band's saxophonist Dick Parry.
30: On Friday, guitarist David Gilmour shared the news on social media, saying, "My dear friend Dick Parry died this morning," adding that his saxophone playing was a signature of enormous beauty that is known to millions and is such a big part of songs such as "Shine On You Crazy Diamond," "Wish You Were Here," "Us and Them," and "Money." Parry also toured with The Who and Gilmour's early 2000s solo bands. He was 83 years old. I'm Mark Mayfield.
29: Stephen Colbert has moved on. Just 23 hours after his network show ended, the former CBS Late Show host appeared as the guest host of the Monroe County, Michigan public access TV show Only in Monroe on Friday night. He was joined by Jack White, who served as musical director, actor Steve Buscemi, and Jeff Daniels, while rap icon Eminem served as the fire marshal and approved a decision to burn the remnants of the CBS studio set. That's entertainment. I'm Daria Albinger.
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1: I'm Dan Patrick, and this is Above the Noise. LSU is not operating like a program interested in patients anymore. Everything happening in Baton Rouge points to one thing. Win and win now. Embrace controversy if you have to do that to make it happen. First came Lane Kiffin, one of the biggest personalities and offensive minds in college football. Then LSU brought back Will Wade, a move guaranteed to create headlines considering his past. And now the university is adding another familiar face, bringing in former national championship coach Ed Orgeron. LSU is building an athletic department around star power and high-end recruiting influence. Whether people agree with every hire is beside the point. The message is obvious. The Tigers are done thinking small. In today's college sports landscape, where NIL money, transfer portal movement, and recruiting battles have turned programs into full-scale business operations, LSU is acting like a heavyweight determined to stay in the middle of the title picture. I'm Dan Patrick, and this is Above the Noise. 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
0: 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Welcome back to Iowa Sports Radio Network. With you here until low, just before 2 o'clock off the bench coming up at that time. There are no local shows on Monday, just an FYI. If you're looking for first quarter, Miller and Condon or off the bench, we're all taking Memorial Day off, all back on Tuesday. Eugene Rapay coming up in about 20 minutes. We'll give four of you an opportunity to win some grub from the chicken coop. That'll come up before you get out of here as well. Likely about 10 minutes, somewhere in that vicinity prior to 2 o'clock. Let's talk Hawks. Tom Kicker joins us every Friday. Well, most Fridays. Sometimes we have to move a little bit. But for the most part, Dom, good to talk to you again. How are you?
13: Doing well. Just passing through Des Moines on my way down to Kansas City to watch some Nike basketball today. So.
0: Well, welcome to the capital city, Tom Kicker. Boy, you've been putting on some miles on the car following these kind of basketball events, huh?
13: Yeah, a little bit. You know, I was over in Indiana last week and now down to Kansas City for a bit and just... got to hit the different circuits. Unfortunately, they don't put them all on the same circuit. So you got all these shoe circuits that have players, and so I need to see them. So I'm going to get to see all of them, and then I can make my assessments.
0: Well, I know if you're not back before, so you will be back on November 15th because Creighton and I were going to play downtown Des Moines. I think it's I love these games, Tom. I do. It's great that the that they're coming over to the capital city. Obviously, there's a big fan base here in Central Iowa. I think it's going to sell out. I think it's going to be a good game. I really do.
13: Oh, I think no doubt it's going to sell out between the Iowa fans and how excited they're going to be about this basketball team after what they accomplished last year. And Creighton fans are going to show up too.
0: Sure.
13: You know, they've got a really, really strong fan base. So, yeah, I think it's going to be a fun day or fun evening, whenever the game is played. I'm not sure what time it'll be played, but right after the day before is Purdue and Iowa.
0: Well, awesome. That should be a layup. Well, we'll see. You know, speaking of Big Ten foes football-wise, Tom Fornelli, he's not a guy that I don't think just puts stuff out there for clicks. I think he puts some thought behind what he's about. And it's that time of year, I get it, the best rivalries. Yeah. It's, what do we call it, Mount Rushmore season for a lot of these shows to come up with their Mount Rushmore. Did you see the top 10, his Big Ten football rivalry ranking? Fornelli's that came out earlier this week. Did you see it?
13: I haven't. I have not seen it, no.
0: Iowa is actually named, and there's 10 of them. It starts, obviously, the Michigan-Ohio State's a layup. Number two is Minnesota-Wisconsin. Yeah. Iowa actually comes in at number 3, number 7, and number 9 when it comes to the biggest rivalries in the Big Ten. Number 3 is Minnesota, number 7 is Wisconsin, and number 9 is Nebraska. And I think this just illuminates, because Trent says this all the time, it depends where you grew up in the state, right, as to what you think the rivalry is. I think that's spot on.
13: I do too, because I think if you live in the far western part of the state of Iowa, Nebraska is a clear number 1.
0: Yep.
13: If you live in the northern portion, in the central part of Iowa, I think Minnesota's clear number 1. And if you live in that northeast corridor around Dubuque, Clinton, all that area, Waterloo, probably going to be Wisconsin.
0: Yeah. No, I'm
13: And you live over in my area, my neck of the woods, Illinois.
0: Illinois, right. Didn't make the list. I wish it did. I love, well, obviously the basketball, Illinois-Iowa basketball goes without saying. They're so damn good. You know, I talked about this earlier in the show, and it's been a topic that's come up a couple of times going back over the last couple of years. What the hell has happened to Wisconsin? Tom, they used to be year after year after year. This was going to be a tough out in football. They were going to do some damage in the Big Ten. What has happened over there?
13: Is part of it just, you know, I think the mistake they made was Fickell coming in and trying to fit square pegs into round holes and trying to retool that offense
0: make
13: it quote unquote modern.
0: Yeah.
13: You know, it's the cautionary tale for all the people who've wanted Ferentz to change the offense over years, because, you know, they sustained it through Bielema, Gary Anderson, Paul Chris, you know. And here's the other thing. Barry Alvarez was around that program until Fickell got there.
0: Mm-hmm.
13: And then he's gone.
0: Yep.
13: And maybe that, you know, the Godfather kind of mentality that Barry had is just, maybe that let it slip away. But I think the sin was just trying to go to this higher, passing offense, throwing the ball all over the place. And it just never took. Mm-hmm. And now they've had some injuries at quarterback, and I'll acknowledge that completely, but it just has not taken. Now, this is do or die for Fickell.
0: Has to be.
13: Yeah. Gotta be.
0: I think his seat's as hot as there is in college football.
13: Yeah, I think so, too. And they've got that huge game right out of the chute, basically, against Notre Dame up at Lambeau.
0: Oof.
13: And if Notre Dame goes up there and beats them 30-10...
0: Yeah.
13: Luke Fickell make it past Sunday night? I don't know.
0: That's a great point. Now, the rest of their schedule, their Big Ten schedule, Tom, they play Penn State.
13: Yeah.
0: They don't have an Ohio State. They don't have a Michigan. They do have, obviously I was on there, Michigan State, UCLA, Rutgers, Maryland, please. Minnesota, and that's obviously a rivalry game, and it's a huge game, and Purdue. I mean, if he doesn't have that smells like, even if it's a bad team, you got to stumble your way to 7 wins, don't you, with that?
13: I would think so. And the rest of their non-cons not challenging either.
0: No. It's just, Western Illinois, Eastern Michigan.
13: Yeah. That's two FCS teams.
0: Right.
13: Loading up on the FCS.
0: Yeah.
13: But I guess you're biting off Notre Dame, too. So
0: true.
13: That does give them credit.
0: Yeah, I think Notre Dame's a legitimate threat to win it all. I really do.
13: I think so, too. They may be one of my future bets, I think, when push comes to shove this year. I haven't done any yet, but I think that's going to be one of my futures is Notre Dame national title. Just they seem poised to do it. And I know they lost Jeremiah Love. It was
0: both running backs. Yeah.
13: And Price, but I think CJ Carr is really good.
0: I do too.
13: I think we may be in late November as Notre Dame national title, CJ Carr Heisman Trophy.
0: Mm. Kind of stuff. Yeah. Wouldn't be a bit surprised. I know the next time we have a holiday, a national holiday, this Memorial Day weekend, but then the next one, July 4th, that's the weekend that you come up with your fearless forecast.
13: I do.
0: I don't know how you're going to do it this year, Tom. When I look at this Iowa roster, there's just so many questions on both sides of the ball, right?
13: Yeah, so many questions. And just 10 seniors.
0: Yeah.
13: And not many of them are starters or expected to be starters. So it is a lot that's up in the air with this team this year. It's just, it's so unknown. Mm-hmm. I was talking to somebody about Iowa State this week, and I said, yeah, they've got so many unknowns, and I said, so does Iowa.
0: Right.
13: Iowa State's got a whole new coaching staff and everything, and you haven't seen the product on the field. And you kind of, I always come back to, I just kind of always just trust Phil Parker will get this defense right.
0: Yeah.
13: But boy, oh boy, it's Zach Lutmer and Zach Lutmer.
0: Phil Parker's challenge, Tom. I think this is as big of a challenge as Phil Parker's had since when to put this mold this defense into his style and to squeeze every single bit of talent out of this group. This has got to be as tough a challenge as he's had in a long time.
13: I think so too, because it's not like some of those other teams. I go back to the one I compare it to is that one year. Was after the Claiborne, Daniels, Bins, Ballard group kind of left. Mm-hmm. Carl Klug in there, all those guys.
0: Yep.
13: And they were left one year, and I think it was like 2013 or 2014, one of those 2 years maybe. And it was with, like Tom Nardo and Joe Gaglione and guys that just had been in the program forever but just never played. And it just felt like a gap there that they just, and that's, you start turning the page and going to Drew Ott and some of these other younger players. These young guys are going to have to grow up really, really fast, I think, this year, especially on the defensive line.
0: Yeah, no question. I saw Athlon had him, I think, number 25 in their top 25. We'll see if it materializes. Tom, if we do expand the 24, and I'm doing this as a fan, right? I root for both schools. I want nothing more at some point before I cash in my chips to see a playoff game in December at Kinnick and a playoff game in December at Jack Trice. Have you allowed yourself to maybe not dream, but to just kind of speculate as to what that would be like to have a college football playoff, say under the lights at Kinnick Stadium in December? My God,
13: crazy to think about that, or just somewhere, Iowa at Notre Dame, in a college football playoff game, like Indiana played at Notre Dame,
0: 2 years ago, on a Friday night,
13: ago. What even got me thinking about it more was Petiti was talking this week out in that plush resort.
0: Where, how about that?
13: Because they have no money and they're right. Trying to, collect nickel cans or something. I don't know, to pay for things, I guess, with the Big Ten. But Petiti said something about release something or something. I don't know exactly what it was, but he said, of the 12 years since the playoff, Iowa would have been in the playoffs 6 times.
0: Yeah.
13: It's crazy.
0: No, that's unbelievable.
13: That's why you say, I don't have a problem with
0: it. I don't either.
13: Who's against more football?
0: Exactly. I'll never understand it. And the fact that we're in the second week of November and we got teams that look as though they're both going to be 8-4. They're going to be on the precipice of this playoff, or maybe they're playing for seeding. Maybe one of them's get a home game. Oh, I think it's going to be spectacular, Tom. I really do.
13: Great.
0: Yeah. You know.
13: I just don't understand all the people are mad about the NCAA tournament expanding, and I'm like, who's against more football and more basketball? Yeah. You know, the tournament's
0: still going to start at 11:15 on Thursday, right? The Tuesday and Wednesday are teams that are not going to be playing around, but it's content. You can bet on it. You can watch it. Whatever city's hosting it is going to fill up at least some of the hotel rooms. And I'm up for it.
13: Don't you have to think that Vegas is going to be one of those locations?
0: I do too. Yeah.
13: It's just such a natural place to put that one of the, you can stay in Dayton and have half of it in Dayton and then put the other half in Vegas.
0: Yeah.
13: It's a perfect place. Nope. Although I did like the Albuquerque thought too. I thought that was pretty cool.
0: I'd rather be Vegas of the two.
13: Yeah.
0: Have you talked to any coaches who are wishing that the spring signing period, like now that we're at the end of spring ball, like at Iowa State, they found a running back at Tulane, but if it would have reopened, do you think there's coaches that are now wishing that, maybe we jumped the gun on this, maybe we should have another signing period? Are you hearing any of that, Tom?
13: Yeah, I think there's some of them that would like that, but I also think there's some of them that are going, you know what? It's good that I don't have to babysit my players either.
0: Yeah, that's true.
13: No, they don't. There's some of that too, where it's like the headaches bigger than the benefits. And sometimes, but if you've had some bad injuries in the spring, boy, you're stuck.
0: Mm-hmm.
13: You know, mm-hmm. you're going to be rattling down at the bottom of the dumpster, looking for players in the portal.
0: Or advertising on campus. Like, I remember that's where they found Iowa State kicker Brett Culberson one year. And he kicked all the, what did he, the Cyhawk game that was
13: beat
0: on 15-13. I think he was responsible for all of them. Shaggy.
13: Stepping
0: up.
13: Shaggy Culberson.
0: And he went to his school locally here at Lincoln. And somehow, I don't know how they found it, but they were grateful that they did. So when you're traveling around watching all this hoops, what have you found anything that would lead you to believe that there's a pretty good chance this player is going to be a Hawkeye, or he's going to get an opportunity at least be a Hawkeye? What have you heard, Tom?
13: Yeah, that's a great question. The thing that I've come to the conclusion to, and I'll probably come fully to the conclusion, but the thing I'm leaning towards is they're involved with about five really high-end point guards that are top 50 players, and I think they're going to get one of them. I just don't know which one it's going to be. But the tell for me is always your actions always speak louder than your words. And last weekend, Ben McCollum spent the whole weekend in Memphis at the Nike event, where it's Jackson Davis and this T.J. Jamison and also Cape Dirty. And so I think those are their three top wish list guys. That's my guess.
0: Okay.
13: Just because he spent that entire time. It wasn't like he was in Memphis for 24 hours and then went up to South Bend and watched the Adidas event where there were two other point guards. So I think that's tell is that their priorities are on those three guys.
0: Yeah, certainly seems like it. Hey, away from college, but you went to Iowa, obviously. What do you think Indiana's doing with Caitlin Clark? Do you think this time next year that Caitlin is a member of the Fever? Is she gone elsewhere due to her being a free agent and her ability to sign elsewhere? Are they blowing their opportunity with her?
13: Maybe. I haven't paid as close of attention to it. I just saw the thing yesterday about her sitting out and suddenly kind of just was on the injury report. And that's kind of odd. And she's it's something weird because last year she was hurt basically the whole year.
0: Yep.
13: This year, bad back.
0: Mm-hmm.
13: Is it training staff? I don't know what. What's going on there? If they tried to put too much weight on her, get her stronger, I don't know. It's very weird, though, isn't it, that she just hasn't been healthy the last 2 years now?
0: Yeah, we shall see. Last thing for you, Jack Campbell got paid. What a player. Yeah. Obviously, what a player at Iowa. Love the fact that he was running down on special teams when he was a Hawk on the punt coverage team and has obviously, he was all pro last year. Not Pro Bowl, all pro linebacker, yeah. Jack Campbell. Good for him is right.
13: Yeah, good for him, although not good for my Chicago Bears because they're going to face him twice a year. But yeah. But Jack's one of the all-time good people. We call him Captain Jack for a reason. You know, he was just one of the most humble leaders and just such a good guy. And so many good stories I've heard just off the field about Jack and the difference he makes in people's lives and how he cares for others. So I'm happy for Jack and happy for his family.
0: Absolutely. Like to hear those good guys, and when it pays off, as it obviously has for them. Tom, drive safe. Yeah. Thanks for doing this. Enjoy your trip through Des Moines down to KC, and we will talk to you next Friday. Thank you, Tom Kakert. Enjoy Memorial Day weekend. Thanks, man.
13: Thanks, Kenny.
0: Yep, good to talk to you. Tom Kakert, HawkeyeReport.com, as we talk some Hawks with Tom. Eugene Rapay coming up on Iowa State. Get his thoughts on Cy-Hawk. He wrote a piece on it in yesterday's Des Moines Register. Also pick his brain on the Players Era Tour. The bracket has come out, and I believe it's Eugene that's going to be covering Iowa State in Las Vegas again this year. So we'll do that. Iowa State topics coming up. He's been on the coach's caravan at least once. I think he might have made it to a couple of the stops, but we'll find out when Eugene joins me on the other side. We're going to give you an opportunity to win some grub from the chicken coop. That's going to be coming up here in about 20 minutes or thereabouts. Before we go to break, another opportunity here to give you a chance to win $1,000 in this nationwide contest. 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
18: He actually represented me. He's posing as my attorney in a court.
19: There were moments where Manny would assume the role of undercover police officer.
15: My father's never-ending string of lies ultimately broke apart my family. And at 15 years old, I completely cut him out of my life. That was 24 years ago. But I just had a son of my own, and it brought back tons of memories of my childhood, along with tons of questions I wanted answered. How did my father become this scheming mastermind? Was he like this with everyone? And is it possible, after all these years, he's actually changed? I have no idea where he lives or what he's up to, but my goal with this podcast is to

0: time, and so did sleep. These gamers only had one thing on their minds: Sword Quest. This wasn't just a new game. Epic and ambitious, the company promised $150,000 in prizes to four finalists, with the Sword of Ultimate Sorcery going to the grand prize winner.
1: Just got this, you know, $3.35 an hour minimum wage job, and next thing you know, I got this freaking $25,000 prize.
0: But what started as a video game promotion would become one of the most controversial moments in 80s pop culture, with broken promises, urban myths, payoffs, and a central mystery that's consumed fans for decades.
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0: 7:30 on a Getaway Friday as we head into the Memorial Day weekend. No live programming here on Monday, the morning show. Miller and Condon, the afternoon show. We're all taking Memorial Day off, all back on Tuesday. Let's talk some Cyclones. Eugene Rapay covers them. He's been meeting the coaches out on the road in the coaches' caravan, and he joins us. Eugene, Trent's off, just me. Good to talk to you. How are you, Eugene Rapay? You know, we're not
1: good. Kick off or welcome the weekend until we're fully chopping it up on KXNO.
0: Absolutely. And away we go. So a couple areas I want to speak with you on. I want to start with your column, your article, rather, in yesterday's Des Moines Register, pursuant to the Cyhawk game. I saw the headline and thought, oh boy, this is awful. I don't want to see this series end. I know I don't speak for everybody in the state. There's a large group of both. I think there may be more Hawkeye fans that don't want to play the game than Cyclone fans, but that's unofficial. That's just me. feeling that way. But I want it played every single year. I think it's the greatest sporting event in the state, and it's not even close. When I saw your piece and I read the headline, I thought, oh my God, this is awful. But then when I read the article, it's more of a tap the brakes, not saying we're not going to play it, but we just don't know where it's going to fit. Did I read that properly, Eugene, as far as it's going to be week two or week three, what they're going to do with week zero? Sounds as though both schools want to continue the game.
1: That's correct, yeah. And that's something that I really wanted to make sure I ironed down there with Jamie Pollard, just with talking with him throughout the tailgate tour. I just want to double check, like, both sides are very much intent on keeping this going. There's desire on both sides. Jamie Pollard and Beth Getz over on the Hawkeye side, they definitely want to keep it going. It's just right now, there's just some logistics that they need to wait on. Right, it looks like the NCAA Division I cabinet is going to vote on whether or not week zero becomes a standard season opening week, and then we'll have a 14-week regular season for every FBS team. And if that goes into effect, that will definitely change some scheduling logistics moving forward. I think if this is passed and this is going to be decided on in June, or at least the beginning of the conversation will start in June, if this is passed, this will go into effect for 2027. And right now the Cyhawk game is slated to keep going through 27. We have this year and next year. After that, it's still up in the balance. But the hope is once they see, is it going to be approved? If it isn't approved, they could probably move on as normal. But if it is approved, how will this impact scheduling going forward? It might not have necessarily be the week two like we've seen it in all the years past, but they definitely want to keep it going, keep the tradition going, whether it's week zero, week three, or whatever week it needs to be.
0: Is there any chance it becomes the final week of the regular season? Is that even on anybody's radar? I think it was played there in 2001. If memory serves. It was late in the year, obviously, due to 9/11. But is there, because I know that, I mean, Clemson and South Carolina play there, and they're two different conferences. I think Kentucky and Louisville play late. So we have seen some teams from different conferences actually play on, quote, rivalry weekend. I know that Nebraska and Iowa were there, are there, but maybe with all the new changes in scheduling, maybe they.

0: They move up earlier. If Nebraska, Iowa aren't Black Friday, would that be something that maybe could appear on the radar, that the game gets back at the end of the season, or in all likelihood, no chance of that happening?
1: No, I think it's definitely a possibility. Just the impression that I get from talking with Pollard and from his conversations, or what he's saying about his conversations with Iowa and Hawkeyes, that they want to do it whatever it takes. You know, obviously, if it means they have to move certain games around to fit it in, or whatever the puzzle pieces may be, they're going to get it done. They just need to see if we do move to the week zero, and both teams, or every FBS school will now get two open dates or two bye weeks built into regular season. That just gives a lot more scheduling flexibility. So maybe one year it might be week two or week three, and then the next year after that it could be a week one or a week zero game. Whatever needs to happen in order for it to fit and keep this tradition going, it sounds like both sides are very intent on exploring. Just right now, it's just a matter of wait and see until the NCAA decides on how the college football scheduling will work from 2027 and beyond.
0: You were amongst the gaggle of reporters that met Jamie Pollard earlier in the week when his remarks went viral regarding the SEC and the Big Ten. If they want to go, just go. Just move on with it. And I'm paraphrasing, but that was kind of the gist of it. And I get his frustration. I do. At the same time, I also understand that the Big Ten and the SEC, they're the bullies on the block, right? So when you heard him say that, did you think, oh boy, this is going to get some attention to those remarks? Did you realize what he was saying at the time was going to go as nationwide as it did?
1: For sure, and I think that there definitely seems to be just a level of frustration right now in regards to not only power conferences but also the SEC and the Big Ten kind of acting above and beyond the rest of the other conferences and just college sports as a whole. I mean, you look at what's going on at LSU right now with who Will Wade is bringing in, multiple former NBA drafts, just in general too, the SEC and the Big Ten trying to big dog everybody in terms of money and TV deals and things like that. And I definitely thought that it was going to go viral, but I also think that there's a lot of people that feel that way. Yep. I think because Pollard being the longest tenured athletic director right now in college sports, I think that also helped amplify or magnify his statements. But I think there is definitely a lot of people, you look online or you just look at the general sense in college sports right now, I think that there's the haves and have nots, or there's sort of a power imbalance here, and there's definitely a lot of people who are upset that, you know, certain rules or certain things are applying to one conference and maybe not the other, or that certain conferences feel that they're above the rest when, you know, they should really be all equal. So we'll see. But right now I definitely felt like when that was happening in person, I thought, A, it was going to go viral or definitely gain traction. But B, he just said the sentiments of so many college sports fans and just people in college sports right now.
0: No doubt. Coach Rogers has a new running back in the running back room, kid from Tulane. Do you think deep down there was a any part of Coach Rogers that would – appreciate another signing period? Remember last year we had the signing period after spring football, and now would you go through spring, you've got some injuries, it's maybe not the deepest position. Do you think he misses having another signing period?
1: He says that he actually still likes the current format. That way, you know, you won't, that way in turn, you know, you're not going to lose players. Okay. You know,
0: yeah,
1: exactly which players you're going to have. Yeah, moving forward. And there was still able to add a player, but I'm sure if there was a second signing period, you probably have a better pool of players to pick from rather than these late last second additions. But he seems to be very excited about Arnold Barnes, the power back, has plenty of experience at Tulane, played in 33 games over the last three seasons. Another short yardage back will definitely be in the rotation in some way or another. Mm-hmm. And according to Rogers, there's going to be no more additions after this. He thinks that the roster is completely set for now.
0: Good stuff. Well, let's go out of the caravan, and Jimmy Rogers and TJ and Fennelly, and they're all there. What did you learn anything from listening to the coaches? Obviously, Pollard was probably the big news breaker from the week. Did you learn anything else? Anything else that appear on your radar that maybe wasn't there, Eugene?
1: Yeah. Them approaching the running back need and quickly getting it done and getting Barnes. I also learned that him and TJ are probably the two most popular coaches among the fans or all the people in attendance. the lines for autographs are definitely long for TJ. And there were definitely times where it felt like it was even longer for Jimmy Rogers. Just a lot of people curious and intrigued about it. I think one thing that was kind of funny was just talking with Jimmy Rogers. I was like, oh, you know, how have most of the interactions been? And he told me they've been very positive, but one thing I don't like is when I hear fans have low expectations for and things like that. He's just very passionate and excited to get to work. It's not a dig at anybody, but it maybe just adds a little more fuel to his competitive fire. I think with Bill Fenley, the thing is that he doesn't have an immediate timetable right now for when the end of his career or retirement will be. Him and Jimmy Pollard have been talking like he'll get to go out on his own terms, and it sounds like he would like to be here for at least two or three more years.
0: Okay.
1: I do wonder though if a part of that is also maybe his true intentions are kept close to the vest. Because if you're recruiting,
0: exactly,
1: it's probably going to be it's going to be a tough sell to these recruits and prospects if you're not going to be here after next year or whatever the case may be. But right now, there's no immediate timetable that they're willing to share with us or at least publicly yet. But I thought that was an interesting tidbit. And then T.J. Altsberger, just the alignment right now between him, Dr. David Cook, Jamie Pollard, and himself is just seems to be an all-time high right now. He's very excited about his transfers, and he also thinks that the piece that they have coming back, along with his new assistants, he thinks that they'll be pretty solid again going into next year.
0: He did lose a player, though, four-star Jackson Kiss. Was he caught off guard by that? What was behind that? Any idea, Eugene?
1: Yeah, it sounded like Jackson Kiss was in a position where he wanted more playing time. My sense from just talking with TJ about it is there was no bad blood or anything like that. It was actually something that was kind of expected. They just weren't sure what the pieces or how the pieces were really going to fit. Next month they start, I believe everyone reports June 13th, and then they'll begin their first summer workout on June 15th. And so as things have started to get closer to that, and there's been a lot more open conversations between players and coaches and expectations, especially with your incoming freshmen, it sounded like that this was going to be a brewing thing. And Iowa State kind of helped them out with the process. I don't think that there was any bad blood at all between both parties. So I think it's something that both teams will be able to benefit. And I think it also speaks to how confident T.J. Altsberger is about his incoming transfers and kind of what the pieces that they have already that Jackson Kiss, a four-star freshman, might have been on the outs going into the summer. So we'll see how it goes for Kiss, how it goes for Iowa State's personnel in the front court, and also just both parties. And you never know. Maybe they'll cross paths again a couple years from now with the way that the transfer portal is.
0: Yeah, that's an excellent point. Players era, one of the beefs about it last year, and you covered it in Las Vegas and will again this year for the Des Moines Register when we get into mid to late November. One of the criticisms, well, you got to have a bracket. I mean, we don't know this. We don't know the ins and outs of this tournament, so to speak. Well, now we do. And we know that Iowa State's going to open up against San Diego. I think it's San Diego State. Then they'll get, it's assuming they win, and they'll be favored to do so. They get the winner of Tennessee, Maryland. I love the fact that we've got a bracket. I think that this actually elevates this tournament in a lot of people's eyes. It was missing that last year. Your thoughts on the path for Iowa State in the players' era, which begins for them on November the 24th?
1: I like it. You start with San Diego State, a quality mid-major, and then if you win, assuming, you know, whether it's Maryland or potentially a Sweet 16 rematch with Tennessee, that would be intriguing as well. I do like the bracket format. I know that there were some people who are bummed when you see the players era 8 versus the players era 16. Yeah. There was probably some teams from the other bracket you would have loved to see in your 16-team field. But overall, I think just the magnitude of the event, that won't change. Like, I still think it'll be a highly anticipated event, whether you're looking at the 18 bracket or the 16-team bracket. The bracket just makes it so much easier for everyone to follow. There's no surprises, no math calculation, point differentials, confusing tiebreakers, things like that. Everyone knows what they got. They know what their potential path may look like. And just overall, as you get deeper into the tournament too, there's just so many marquee teams, so many high profile teams from various conferences. I think it's still going to remain such a great event, and I'm even more excited for it now that we have the bracket and we know exactly what to expect.
0: So is there, I don't know this aspect of it, or even if it exists at all, does the Players Era 8 champion then ultimately meet the Players Era 16 champion, or should I just look at those as two separate events?
1: Yeah, it'll be two separate events.
0: Gotcha.
1: That's what it'll be. It'll kind of be like the PK Invitational where they had the two separate brackets when they held that a few years back. But yeah, the Players Era 8 is separate from the Players Era 16. I think they'll be on two different weeks. I would have loved for that, to have that game happen, the champion versus champion.
0: Yeah, that'd be awesome. Well, I think it's obviously well received. Hopefully the television money continues to be there, because my gosh, what a great start. I know it's a couple of weeks into the season, but this is high level basketball in a tournament form very early on the basketball calendar. Eugene Rapay, Des Moines Register, what are you doing this weekend, Eugene? You got plans?
1: Hopefully eat a burger, a hot dog or two, and we'll see where we go from there.
0: Good stuff. Your weekends are about to be busier here in the weeks ahead, so get well you
1: no
0: can.
1: Doubt.
0: Thanks, buddy. Appreciate it, Eugene. We'll talk to you next week. Thank you, sir.
1: Thank you guys so much. Enjoy a long weekend.
0: Yep, you do the same. Eugene Rapay, as we check in on Iowa State. Florida, Notre Dame, Houston, Rutgers, Kansas, UNLV, West Virginia, Auburn. That's the Players Era 8. And then the 16, so I don't know who's coming out of that Players Era 8. Florida, obviously, they're on the other side of Kansas. But for Iowa State's sake, then they would take on, assuming they turn the tables on, say it's Tennessee, although Trent said yesterday that Maryland spent a lot of money in the portal, so maybe they take a step forward. St. John's in Oregon, Louisville and Texas Tech in the bottom of that. At some point, if Iowa State wins their first two games, they would play the winner that comes out of the bottom. Let's give it to Texas Tech at this point, although St. John's always, I think St. John's could be a player again. And then on the other side, Gonzaga, K-State, Michigan, Creighton, TCU, Miami, Alabama. Not bad. Not bad. Michigan, the defending champs, national champs on that side of the bracket. Got everybody. Fascinating tournament to see how it plays out. All right, right now, if you have not played in the last 30 days and you would like to do so, the phone lines are open. We're going to take the first four callers at 515-284-5966, 515-284-5966. I'm going to give you four games and a tiebreaker. If you get the most right, you'll win a $50 gift certificate to use as you please at one of the three chicken coops. The runner-up is going to get 20 wings. So two of the four of you are going to go walk away with a prize. There are three Chicken Coop locations in Ankeny, just southwest of the DMAC campus on Oral Labor Road. In West Des Moines, they're at 60th and Ashworth. And in Urbandale, 12725 Meredith in Urbandale. We'll do the Chicken Coop giveaway on the other side, Miller and Condon. 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
0: 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Off the Bench coming up at the top of the hour. There is no local programming on Monday as we all take the holiday off. All right, Carson, Doug, Ryan, and Michael. The tiebreaker this week is going to be the same as last week. Caitlin Clark, they play, the Fever play tonight against Golden State. So it's points, rebounds, and assists. I've been checking on X as far as her status. There's nothing that says she's not going to play tonight due to a back injury. If she does, and there's a couple of you tied, well, we'll reach out to you and we'll come up with another tiebreaker at some point next week. But as long as she plays, that's the tiebreaker we are going to use if needed. Carson is up first. Carson, how are you?
21: I'm doing good. How are you?
0: Doing okay. The Dodgers and the Brewers play a 3-game series this weekend in Milwaukee. Who's going to win that series?
21: Let's go with Dodgers.
0: Colorado hosts Vegas tonight. Game 2, Vegas up 1-0 on ice. Colorado or Las Vegas?
21: Give me the Golden Knights.
0: Spurs are a 1.5-point favorite at home against OKC.
21: Let's go with San Antonio.
0: Does Murakami hit a home run this weekend for the White Sox?
21: Yes.
0: And the tiebreaker, this I should say, it's a 3-day weekend. We're not going to include Monday, okay? So Friday, Saturday, okay. Sunday. And then the tiebreaker is Caitlin Clark, points, rebounds, and assists closest without going over.
21: 35.
0: Thank you, Carson. Enjoy the long weekend.
21: Yeah, thanks. You too.
0: Yeah, appreciate it. Where are the White Sox? Let me find this out first. The Sox are, they're on the West Coast. They're in San Francisco. Doug is up next. Doug, how are you?
1: Hey, I love the show.
0: Thank you, Doug. Dodgers, yep. Brewers, who wins the 3-game series?
1: We'll go with the Brewers.
0: Avs or Vegas, who wins game 2 in Colorado?
1: We'll go with Vegas.
0: The Spurs are a 1.5 favorite tonight over OKC.
1: Go with the Spurs.
0: Does Murakami hit a home run Friday, Saturday, or Sunday?
1: Yes.
0: Caitlin Clark, total points, rebounds, and assists. That's the tiebreaker.
1: We'll go with 40, Kenny.
0: Thanks, Doug. Enjoy the weekend.
1: Yep. Thank you.
0: Thank you. Ryan is up next. Hi, Ryan.
10: How are we doing?
0: Good. Dodgers, Brewers, 3-game set in Milwaukee. Who wins that series?
10: Brew Crew.
0: Avs, Vegas, Golden Knights, game 2 in Colorado tonight. Who wins?
10: Golden Knights.
0: Spurs give 1.5 to OKC tonight.
10: Only because the other two are in San Antonio. I'm going OKC.
0: Okay. Will Murakami hit a home run this weekend?
10: No.
0: Caitlin Clark, total points, rebounds, and assists. Tiebreaker. Closest without going over.
10: 41.
0: Thanks, Ryan. Enjoy the weekend.
10: Yep. You too.
0: Yes, sir. And then Michael is our final contestant. Hi, Michael. How are you?
20: Good, Kenny. How you doing?
0: Good. Dodgers, Brewers, 3-game set in Milwaukee.
20: Dodgers.
0: Avs, Vegas, Golden Knights, game 2.
20: I'm going to take Las Vegas.
0: Spurs give 1.5 to the Thunder tonight.
20: Thunder.
0: Murakami, will he hit a home run?
20: Yes.
0: Caitlin Clark, rebounds, points, assists tonight versus Golden State.
20: 28.
0: Thanks, Michael. Enjoy the weekend.
20: Kenny, I'm going to miss you.
0: Thank you, buddy. I'm going to miss it, too. I appreciate you listening over the years. Thank you, Michael. Take care.
20: You bet.
0: All right, that's going to do it for the Chicken Coop contest for another week. Back doing it again next week. Want to thank the folks at the Chicken Coop, Dave and company over there. Again, there's three of them, Urbandale, Ankeny, and West Des Moines. That is the original. No programming on Monday. I think I've done all of the announcements a couple of times, so everybody should be aware of that. Should be aware that coming up next is Off the Bench. Lucas and Sean will take you until 5 o'clock. So a good weekend of sports, some really good NBA. The Spurs, OKC series, and I hope it goes 7 games. I give the other series no chance to even, like Cleveland had their chance, right? They had them on the ropes in game 1. They were up 22 points late or midway through the fourth quarter, and they gagged that and lose in overtime. And not only that, I mean, for some people, then the Knicks, they covered in the game. They were down 22, and they covered it. It was 6.5, 7, as they just ran away, as Cleveland just totally ran out of gas. But the Western Conference, I think it's going to be a heck of a series. I hope for 7 games. I just can't get enough of this Wembanyama. What can't he do? And we're going to see these two teams, I think, for the foreseeable future. OKC and San Antonio, they seem to be built. They're both young teams, relatively young. San Antonio's even younger. Meanwhile, on ice, the two favorites that we thought were just going to be a, you know, somewhat of a cake walk, not a walkover, but they would have, you know, 5 or 6 at the most, that Colorado's going to come out of the West and Carolina's going to come out of the East, and it's going to be these two heavy heads playing for the best trophy in all the sports. Not so sure. Montreal is good, and so is VJK. Thank you, Connor Ferguson, for sitting in. Trent and I will be back on Monday. Have a wonderful, safe holiday weekend on Memorial Day. We'll talk to you on Tuesday. Thanks for being with me, Miller and Condon. Talking sports with you as we do every Monday through Friday from noon until 2 on the Iowa Sports Radio Network.
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4: 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Here's Manny Munoz.
18: I am Manny Munoz. Thank you for tuning into iHeartRadio's Communities. It is our weekly public affairs show where we try to bring you conversations that'll help you better understand important issues or maybe just some interesting topics. Either way, I do hope you'll stick around for the next half hour. And if you have any comments, questions, or suggestions, please feel free to reach out on Instagram. My handle is at IODManny. That's at IODManny. Now, let's get on with the show. Memorial Day is one of the most recognized holidays in our country, but many people don't really understand the history behind it or even what this day is truly meant to honor. So I thought we'd get enlightened by our friend historian Ken Davis. He is the author of the Don't Know Much series.

0: that. But it is, obviously, we're all getting ready for a nice big weekend and going to the beach maybe for the first time and a family gathering. But it is the most solemn day on the American calendar. You know, the 4th of July is a celebration. Washington's birthday and other holidays are really celebratory. But this is a day that we mark those who gave their lives in service to the country, what Abraham Lincoln called the last full measure of devotion in the Gettysburg Address. And it's important to remember that as we do rightfully enjoy the freedom that we have on Memorial Day, it came at great cost. And that's what we're thinking about on Memorial Day, which was born as Decoration Day, and there's a story there.
1: Well, I want to ask you about Decoration Day in a moment, but that, I think, is why a lot of people confuse Memorial Day and Veterans Day, and that's the important difference between the two, isn't it?
0: That's correct. Veterans Day, November 11th, is a day that we honor all veterans, living and dead, of all of America's, through all of America's history. Memorial Day is specifically to those who died in service to the war. Now, of course, it's good to also remember veterans on Memorial Day, but this is very, very specific, a day to honor sacrifice and loss specifically. And that's where it began, as a day to mark those who gave their lives to the country.
1: You mentioned Decoration Day. Memorial Day actually began as that. What was Decoration Day? Where did that tradition come from?
0: The tradition really grows out of the late years of the American Civil War. People around the country, in various parts of the country, followed the tradition of placing flowers on the graves of fallen soldiers. It was very typical. But on May 30th, 1868, this became a formally pronounced day to do this, to go out and decorate the graves of the fallen soldiers. And I have to say, right here was talking about soldiers from the Union, not all the soldiers who gave their lives in the Civil War, but those who died for the Union cause. And this was a day that was not a national holiday. It was announced by a man named General John Logan, who had been a member of the staff in the Civil War, the Union staff, and was a member of the House of Representatives, a very significant Republican leader at the time. And he was head of a group called the Grand Army of the Republic, which was essentially a fraternal organization of veterans of the Union armies, kind of like the equivalent of the American Legion or the Veterans of Foreign Wars of its day. And it was a very powerful political organization. So he called for this day to be marked on May 30th, 1868, and should be done every year, to go out and mark the graves of the fallen with fresh flowers. And that's where the tradition began. Of course, in the southern states that were formerly part of the Confederacy, they did not want to honor this, what they called Northern holiday. And so they began to celebrate the same idea by having their own Confederate Memorial Days. And quite a few of the former Confederate states still have a Confederate Memorial Day.
1: There's also an important part of the story of Memorial Day, or Decoration Day, I guess, at the time, that dealt with formerly enslaved black Americans in the South. Is there not?
0: That's correct. Most famously, in a place in Charleston, South Carolina, formerly enslaved after the war was over, and they had been liberated, formerly enslaved children were taken out to a racetrack, which had been the burial ground of Union soldiers, and they put flowers on. And some historians mark that as the true first Memorial Day of sorts. But this was, again, something that was commonly done in different places around the country. Petersburg, Virginia had a tradition of this, which is where General Logan actually got the idea. His wife was visiting there. But the real point, of course, was to remember loss. And as time went by and the Civil War receded into the history,

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11: All right, 2:33 here on the Iowa Sports Radio Network. Hope everyone's Friday is off to a great start. Hope your weekend's off to a great start. Extended weekend, too. Three-day weekend. We'll be back on the air on Tuesday, off on Monday. Sean Roberts, Lucas Strain, Connor Ferguson with you. 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Let's get to our guest. He joins us every Friday at 2:30. Professional sports bettor, Rob Donaldson. What's up, sir? How are you?
12: Hey, man. Yeah, I'm doing well, and I hope you guys have been having a good week so far. A lot of crazy things going on.
11: It's been an interesting week, especially on this program.
8: Okay. Sean's just telling everybody to lube up. So, I mean, see, no context, Sean. You see what it's... See?
11: I get your why it's strange. I get it.
8: Rob, he's telling everyone to put lotion on after you shower. But he's saying lube up.
12: You know, I tend to think that Sean's onto something there. You know, that's the best time to apply said lotion.
11: It is.
8: All right, Rob, one of the things Sean and I talked about yesterday when we dove into the baseball season is we said, all right, we each had to pick. What's the story of the season so far? It can be anything when it comes to like ABS system. It can be a specific team. Like mine, for example, was the Tampa Bay Rays. What in your eyes has been the story of the Major League Baseball season so far?
12: Yeah, you know, I tend to think it's actually kind of the rookie class, if you will, because there's a lot of years where obviously like the rookies and their performances get overly hyped because of how, you know, new they are and how exciting it is for certain franchises to have certain players and have like a spark plug going on. But I think when you look across the board and all the teams that are playing well, or even some of the players that are like really making a wave, if it's not a rookie, it's a younger player. And so I kind of look at that as kind of the main story of almost. For a long time, it kind of felt like it was the same old names, you know, Bryce Harper, Max Scherzer, you had a lot of the bigger names that were kind of dominating the sport. And those were the coveted players. Well, now it kind of feels like there's a lot of young, energetic surges going on across Major League Baseball. And I think that compounded with the ABS system, to your point, is really kind of breathing some, you know, new life into the sport, which I really love.
8: So who's some of the rookies that you're talking about? Like, obviously, Sean loves Murakami with the White Sox.
11: Mooney!
8: I know Chase DeLauter got off to a really good start. You know, Parker Messick, you know, over with the Guardians. Who's some of the rookies that you're keeping your eye on so far?
12: Yeah, you know, you named a couple good ones there. Obviously, Connor Griffin is one of the ones who's been...
8: ever since he turned 19.
12: Ever since he turned 19, yeah, he's been called up. Mitch McGonigal has been great as well. And even if you're kind of looking at kind of the younger players who are really starting to find their stride, you know, you can take a look at a guy like a James Wood, for example, who I think, you know, if he wasn't playing in Washington, he's probably being looked at as one of the best players in the sport. And so, and heck, even Jordan Walker from my Cardinals has had a crazy resurgence along with Mickey Moniak out there in Coors. So, there's just a lot of young players who some of them you gave up on, some of them are brand new to the league, and there's just that kind of nice youthful exuberance that you kind of see right now in Major League Baseball, which I think is a ton of fun.
8: All right, Rob, we'll do a classic game of buy, sell, hold. Say you got stock in each of these teams. Would you buy your stock, sell it, or would you hold it? And I want to start with your favorite team, the St. Louis Cardinals, playing great. Is it sustainable? We don't think so, but it's a fun ride right now. So buy, sell, hold, St. Louis Cardinals.
12: Yeah, you know, I think depending on how you buy them, right? Like, I wouldn't buy them as a World Series contender or a team that can compete with the Dodgers or the Braves or, you know, some of the top teams in the National League. But I think the offense is super legit. I think the starting pitching is only going to get better based on the ages of those players. And, you know, at this point, they're a team that might just sit on their hands near the deadline, maybe not go out and make some crazy moves, but also maybe not just kind of, you know, piecing away their team like a Riley O'Brien, for example. And so I think when you're looking at the long term this season for the Cardinals, they might be a team that kind of subtly adds some bullpen arms, maybe a back end rotation guy, keeps the lineup the exact same. And I think that would potentially make them, well, one, a playoff team. I can buy on that. But ultimately, I don't think that they have the horses this year to kind of go much further than that there.
11: All right, Rob, let's go to my favorite team here, the Chicago White Sox. Buy, sell, hold.
12: You know, the interesting thing about the Chicago White Sox, and I'm starting to become a little bit more of a believer every single day, is, you know, you look at the American League picture in general, and it's terrible. The White Sox right now are fifth in the American League with basically a .500 record. And the bottom of the American League is a serious bottom. You have a team that's 17 games below .500, 11 games, 11 games, 10 games, 8 games. It's not a good picture right now in the American League. And I'll tell you, the White Sox, in terms of the farm and the young players that are up performing right now in Major League Baseball, they're loaded. I mean, they are seriously, seriously loaded. And I tend to think that, again, if you're kind of buying them as a wild card team, I'm tending to want to kind of buy the White Sox right now, to be honest.
8: Does that make you happy, Sean? Does that make you feel good?
11: Warms the heart. Warms the heart. I've been like dipping the toe in with it, Rob, and Lucas convinced me the other day, just jump in.
8: Have fun.
12: Oh, yeah.
11: Have fun, enjoy the journey, and that's what I'm doing.
12: You've seen some absolutely dumpster fire-esque seasons. This is one where even if it doesn't rise to the playoff kind of height, there are so many young stories going on for the White Sox right now, and there's only going to be more with Bryn Montgomery, Jacob Gonzalez. You know, you look at the guys like on IL right now, Kyle Teal, for example. I mean, there's some really fun, energetic, young players being entered in this lineup, and they're only going to get better from kind of this point on, in my opinion.
8: All right, we'll do one more team of buy, sell, hold. It's going to be the Chicago Cubs.
12: Well, and you know where I kind of stand with the Cubs. Like, they are a team that it runs through their lineup, and their pitching, I don't think, has enough horses to ever kind of get it done. And like, they last year when we saw them at the trade deadline, they refused to trade Owen Casey and Kevin Alcantara to get a guy like an Edward Cabrera. But then they just went and made that move after the season was over. And so is that what they are? You know, don't buy don't pay the top end premium for guys that you need to go win, you know, more than just kind of push past just the wild card round. I don't know. Maybe they kind of feel like this is a team that's going to grow over time and slowly add pieces. If that's the case, they are definitely not a contender. They are definitely not even, I would say, a top six team once the trade deadline passes. And ultimately, that rotation, I look at it, there's two guys on there that I trust. The rest would need to be overhauled. And that's a tough task when everybody's kind of looking for starting pitching right now.
8: Professional sports bettor Rob Donaldson joining us on the Iowa Sports Radio Network, 106.3 Cakes now. All right, Rob, let's get into a couple of games that are on your card today. We're going to start with the Toronto Blue Jays, a team that was decimated with injuries earlier on. You know, playing a little bit better, but they're still under .500. They're hosting the Pittsburgh Pirates. Kevin Gausman against Bubba Chandler. What do you like tonight?
12: Yeah, you know, not to, you know, kind of do a reverse course on young players, but Bubba Chandler, a lot of hype, and I think he has a lot of nasty stuff. And obviously, when you're talking about a pitcher, in the early goings, a lot of these guys kind of go through that rough patch. They're not all Paul Skeens or Jacob Mizorowski going out there and just turning up the heat from day one. And Bubba Chandler right now is a guy who's getting tagged up because he's just aggressive. He tries to rely on his power stuff. He likes to pound the zone. And unfortunately, he's getting grounded as a result. And so I think when you're looking at the Blue Jays lineup right now, and you're seeing guys like Okamoto, Ernie Clement hitting the ball really well, George Springer, Vladdy hasn't really kind of turned up the heat, but eventually he will. And this is a team that, again, to your point, started the season very, very hurt. They're getting healthier right now. I tend to think with a guy like a Kevin Gausman on the bump, this is their best chance to get it done in a major way. So I do like laying the run line here tonight with the Blue Jays.
8: All right, we'll go to my favorite team, the New York Yankees. Gerrit Cole makes his season debut tonight, first time pitching since the Tommy John surgery. They're at home against the Tampa Bay Rays. Yankees just one win against a team with a record currently over 500. It was one game against the A's, and now they're hosting the team with the best record in the American League. Yankees, Rays, Nick Martinez, Gerrit Cole. What do you like, Rob?
12: Well, you know, the Yankees offense has been kind of living like on the boom or bust side of things. They can be dormant for seven innings, but go off for five with two home runs. And, you know, I mean, that's a good formula when you're talking about a total on the full game that's sitting at eight. Because Gerrit Cole, who knows what we get? Mound rust is a legitimate thing for even the best pitchers. And this guy is a guy who the last 2 years has kind of been banged up at multiple different points, and he's only getting older. And the Rays play that annoying form of baseball where they are going to hit, they're going to, you know, bunt single, they're going to steal bags. Does that get under the skin of Gerrit Cole early? And does Gerrit Cole even push past four innings tonight? I don't even think so. So, and you know this, Lucas, the Yankees bullpen, the ERA on the surface looks all right, but it sucks. It's a bad, bad pen. And for that reason, going up against the Rays, who are red hot right now, I think the Yankees are going to contribute to the run total. I think the Rays will as well. The over set at eight. I think we're going to see about 10 or 11 runs come off the board here tonight.
11: Rob, we got a look at what people are thinking when it comes to CyHawk yesterday. 12.5-point spread is what it opens at. And our question to you, when do you start doing college football research? When does that kick in?
12: You know, it kicks in right when the transfer portal starts to get, you know, kind of the dust settles on the transfer portal. And I've already started kind of looking at the schedules. I love eyeing teams in the major conferences early because, one, you just kind of have a better feel of all the players that they've acquired. And it's more kind of transparent rather than JUCO additions and FCS transfers up to like the kind of the G5 level. And I think also when you're looking at the high major schedules that get released, you can start to see a clear picture on, okay, that's brutal. That's pretty favorable. Mm-hmm. And you can kind of, you know, almost pick your spots on the win total market early on. You can start to latch yourself on the teams who might kind of have the ability to have that runway out the gate to build some momentum and get started fast and build on a good season. So I'm already doing that research, and yeah, it's going to continue all the way up until literally kickoff.
8: All right, professional sports bettor Rob Donaldson, we continue to chug along. During baseball season, we get closer and closer to college football and the NFL. Rob, as always, thanks for joining us, buddy. We'll talk again next week.
12: Sounds good, guys. Enjoy the rest of your Friday.
8: Thanks, yep. You too. Professional
11: See you, Rob.
8: Sports bettor Rob Donaldson. You can find his entire card on his Twitter at @RobDFB.
11: I've done some research on the torn labrum during sleep. I'll give you what AI has said when we get back after our Van Wall Equipment Play of the Day, because that's next here on KXNO on the Iowa Sports Radio Network.
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21: On September 16th, 1961, Betty and Barney Hill cut their vacation short and decided to drive home.
22: They were having difficulty finding their way around the city, and Barney decided he just wanted to drive home, knowing that they would arrive at their home on New Hampshire's seacoast at about 2 o'clock in the morning.
21: What they saw that night in the New Hampshire sky would change everything.
23: I began walking across the highway, looking up at the object with the binoculars, putting them down, shaking my head, saying, well, this just can't be true. I don't believe it.
21: A light in the sky.
22: At first she thought of a falling star, but she realized that falling stars don't fall upwards, and that's what this one was doing.
21: 2 years later, the Hills would undergo hypnosis.
24: He's trying to start the car, yes. It won't stop. And the medical goes, and I think, well, I can't get away from this. If I get the car door open, I can run in the winter side.
21: That became known the world over.
25: Dr. Simon gave me a post-hypnotic suggestion. He said, if I wanted to, I could sketch the star map. But if I didn't want to, I didn't have to. So about 2 weeks later, I sketched it.
21: Their account has been scrutinized.
26: Under the influence of hypnosis, especially if you're highly hypnotizable, you are even more susceptible to contamination and distortion.
21: By scientists, skeptics, theorists, and believers.
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21: 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Were the Hills confused about what they saw, or did they have an encounter with beings not of this world? 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
1: 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That was from the Canadiens-Hurricanes game last night. Canadiens go up in the series 1-0. 6-2 win. Dominating fashion over the off-the-bench Hurricanes.
2: Rest versus rust, Connor?
3: Yeah, this was my bad on the read. I was not thinking about rest versus rust. And definitely. Definitely should have been.
2: So we can blame you.
3: Yeah, go for it. Yeah, it's hard to sit around for 13 days and not simulate the speed that playoff hockey is. It's entirely different from other sports. It's very hard to practice. And we should have taken that into account just a little bit.
1: Our Hurricanes. Bit more. Our Hurricanes.
3: Still our Hurricanes.
1: Our Avs tonight, though.
3: Sure.
2: The Bill Seals Avs.
1: The Bill Seals Avs. Going to join us at 3:30. We'll get a prediction. A little breakdown.
2: I have a question in there. I do have a question for him. I'm asking, are you nervous about the Avs?
1: Are we there yet?
2: Hit the panic button?
3: I just haven't hit the panic button on the Dallas Stars.
2: I'm glad you've gotten there.
1: All right, so I did some research. I Googled, how do you tear your labrum sleeping?
2: What a way to Google it. Because, why'd you Google this?
1: Because people don't know. Trent Condon, if you're just tuning in, Trent Condon, RTC. Tore his labrum sleeping. And he missed work today because of it.
2: Soft.
1: So I Googled, how do you tear your labrum sleeping? Here's the AI overview, or at least what Google says.
2: So it's guaranteed. We know it's 100% correct.
1: While it is rare to tear your labrum through sleep alone.
2: What a great start.
1: Certain sleeping habits and positions can aggravate a pre-existing minor tear or contribute to the gradual wear and tear that leads to the full injury.
2: So he had some kind of prior injury before he...
1: He didn't even know.
2: Laid his head to rest that
1: he
2: night.
1: He didn't even know. How sleep affects the labrum. Prolonged compression. Sleeping on your side with your arm tucked under your head or body can place constant pressure on your shoulder joint. This compresses the ball of the joint into the socket, which may irritate the labrum, the ring of the cartilage that stabilizes the joint.
2: So we need Trent to find a different sleeping position.
1: Compromise positions. Sleeping on your stomach or with arms overhead can crowd the shoulder joint and put it in a vulnerable, non-neutral position.
2: I love sleeping on my stomach.
1: Yeah, this is not good for me. I'm going to tear my labrum.
3: Sean, I Googled this as well, but I Googled it as how can you tear your labrum in bed?
1: What'd you get?
3: This suggests sudden traumatic movement, a violent jerk, such as reaching quickly for a falling object or reacting to a dream.
2: Yeah, I was going to say, what if you had a nightmare?
3: It can cause a traumatic tear.
2: Can you imagine Trent got so scared at a night because of a nightmare? He tore his labrum. He never should have told us.
1: He had a nightmare of Conrarty hitting field goals against Iowa.
2: He tore his labrum.
3: Flashes to the Conrarty kick, and Trent looks like Ricky Bobby going down the straightaway.
1: Lucas can't have fun with that one. That was funny for us, though, Connor. Hour 2 coming up next here on the Iowa Sports Radio Network.
3: Another 54-yard field goal?
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26: Yeah! 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
27: Hour number two here on a Good Vibes Friday. Sean Roberts, Lucas Strain, Connor Ferguson with you until 5 o'clock this evening. 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Still to come on the show. We'll get to On the Clock here shortly. 3:30, Bill Seals from CyclingReport.com will join us. 3:45, we will face off. 4:45, What's in Lucas's Notebook, brought to you by Unjuiced and Connor's Power Play. If you missed any part of hour number one, it was good. Professional sports better Rob Donaldson joined us, but also Trent Connon towards labrum, sleeping, everyone.
2: That's it. That's all he did.
27: That's all he did. We broke it down for an hour. It was fun.
2: We took a break to talk to Rob.
27: We took a break. We took a break to talk sports betting.
2: That's it.
27: What, Lucas, what do you got planned this weekend? 3-day weekend here.
2: My girlfriend Katie has her like best friend from high school coming into town. So
27: you're getting kicked to the curb a little bit?
2: Pretty much. I'm taking care of your dog, too.
27: That's right. Yeah. Rosie. So Rosie going back to her roots, downtown Des Moines.
2: Really getting kicked to the curb. Oh, here's a fun thing. Pool at my apartment complex opened today.
27: Today it opened?
2: Today. Today's the first day it's
27: open.
2: What does
27: that look like? What does that look like? A pool at an apartment complex downtown Des Moines?
2: Well, I mean, it's in the center of our comp. Our building's a big square. And in the middle, that's where the pool is.
27: Okay.
2: So I'm not sure what the direct sunlight, how long it's going to be. So I'm not sure what the tanning situation is going to be for the ladies. You know me. I check the UV every day. I got to see what the tanning situation is.
27: Yeah, I like to get some color. You got to lube up.
2: Very sarcastic. I'm Casper the Ghost out here. But, you know, I'm looking forward to it. When are you? I'm sure you guys are both going to try and invite yourselves over to my apartment to check out the pool.
27: I'm not going to the pool. I'm not going to the pool.
2: What's funny is that your wife has said otherwise. She has said we're going to the pool.
27: Who's going? We're taking the kid?
2: Kaylee wants to come. She wants to check out the pool. She has told me that.
27: She can go. I'm not going.
2: Why? We got to see your kid in water. We got to see how the swim lessons have what they've
27: that's
2: done
27: a lot
2: for
27: of, that's a lot of pressure on me.
2: Yeah, now you have a show to put on. I want to see like aquatics.
27: He can do well.
2: Some ribbon twirling. I want to see something.
27: He can. Well, he's not going to do any of that stuff, but sarcastic. he can kick his legs.
2: I want to see some splashing.
27: He can splash. He can splash with the best of them. He's got the intangibles to be a really good swimmer.
2: I don't need to see you though, especially tarps off.
27: I've been cutting.
2: I don't need to see you tarps off. I'm a little nervous for stadium swim now that I think about it.
27: There's going to be a lot of me.
2: Maybe I should see you tarps off beforehand so then I can get used to it when it's tarps off time at stadium swim.
27: Weekend for me, heading to Iowa City tonight. we're breaking up the trip because I'm going back home to the suburbs of Chicago over the weekend for Memorial Day weekend. Got some stuff to attend. I said it yesterday. The town I'm from, Hanover Park, they're honoring my father. My dad was he was a village trustee. He was a deputy mayor. He was the head of the Veterans Committee. He actually created the Veterans Committee for my town, Hanover Park. And so Memorial Day, he used to pretty much MC and run the entire Memorial Day event. And so they will be honoring my father on Monday. And then they're also dedicating a plaque to him. And so we will be there as a family to accept all that. And I think they're planting a tree for him too.
3: That's cool.
27: Within the township at the Little League fields, since he spent most of his time at the Little League and youth football complex. So they're going to plant a tree there for him. So it'll be a good emotional weekend. But yeah, we're breaking up the trip. We're heading to my wife's already in Iowa City. I'm heading to Iowa City after the show. And then we'll only have like a 2.5 hour drive tomorrow, which is better than a five and a half hour drive at 6 o'clock at night with a 10-month-old.
3: Yeah, I've done the drive.
27: I don't
3: Not
27: encourage
3: with a 10-month-old.
27: It's interesting. AJ tweets in, what's up with Sean today? Is he drunk? Am I speech off
3: You're
27: today?
3: You're telling people to lube up.
27: Well, that's just me hanging out.
3: You're being weird.
27: That's not weird.
3: Connor, we need the middle vote.
27: Is me telling the audience, all the listeners in the state of Iowa to lube up, is that weird?
4: It's a good question. I think so. The way you were using it, yeah.
27: That's weird?
4: Just the way you take a lot of joy in when you say it.
3: He does. He does take a lot of joy.
27: I say it to my wife all the time. I'm like, time to lube up.
3: Okay, so maybe if that's something you're saying to your wife, maybe that's something you shouldn't be saying.
27: But it's time to lube up like that everyone thinks it. I'm putting lotion on my body.
3: You just said, I'm telling my wife to lube up.
27: I'm saying that I'm going to lube up.
3: That's not any better. That's not better.
27: Lucas, is this where I stop talking?
3: Probably.
27: Okay. I'll stop.
3: Did you see what Meat Sweats said? Does Ken listen to y'all when he goes home? Can imagine
27: no
3: him
27: shot.
3: Shaking his head, walking jet, saying, can you believe these kids?
27: We talked to Kenny today, though, about he's going to join us for like an hour or two.
3: Yeah, the week before he's done.
27: The day before he's done, I think.
3: Is it the day before?
27: Yeah, because I'm in Iowa City. For Kenny's last day because he's retiring on a Wednesday.
3: I thought he was retiring on a Tuesday. When's his last day? Oh, it's the 24th?
27: Yeah.
3: Oh, I thought his last day was the 30th for some reason. Man, that's even less time than I thought. That means we're a little over a month away.
27: Yeah.
3: Sports Talk Radio will change forever.
27: It really will, though.
3: Then we're going to see him in Vegas, though. We're going to see him in Vegas.
27: That's going to be that's going to be a legendary moment.
3: I'm actually a little disappointed that I have already purchased my plane ticket to Vegas because I've been my buddy and I, the one I went and saw in Chicago, we've been trying to plan this trip to go check out some baseball in Seattle.
27: Yeah, your baseball stadium.
3: We want to check out Seattle. That's the one stadium we really want to see this summer. And a weekend that really worked was the weekend before we leave for Vegas. Like the weekend of. We leave for Vegas on Sunday, right? So in my mind, I was like, you know how perfect it would be? You know how fun of a trip? It would be very long. But on Thursday, I fly out to Seattle. But instead of flying all the way back to Iowa,
27: I just fly to Vegas.
3: From Seattle to Vegas. And then on my way home, I fly from Vegas home. So that would just be three flights that I have to get on as opposed to four.
27: I need you on the Allegiant flight to Vegas.
3: Well, I already booked it.
27: I know. I don't want you canceling. I need you on the trip.
3: I got the non-refundable. Cheapest option.
27: That a boy.
3: Cheapest option.
27: I just want you to, I need you there to document and take in me being in the extra leg room row.
3: Oh, so now you're proud of it.
27: Yes.
3: Now you're proud and you're braggadocious of the extra leg room.
27: Yeah.
3: You were a little embarrassed about it at first.
27: Well, a little bit. The reaction that I got, I was 50-50.
3: We have 50-50 of people supporting you and people saying the old Sean would never.
27: Yeah, the old Sean would never. And then people said the old Sean worked his ass off to get to this point to spend an extra $10 on the extra leg room.
3: Doesn't matter. Be a man of the people. Come on.
27: Mazer tweets in, Sean hangs out and lubes up. Slippery hill, Sean. Michael says, don't say lube up.
3: Thank you.
27: Travis Cullen says, great advice, Sean.
3: We're big in the preschool community.
27: We are big in the preschool community.
3: Now, do the kids know what it means? No, but do you really want the kids to go copying what their hero says?
27: I'm the hero.
3: In this story, you are. Not every hero is a great person.
27: I was thinking about that. Like Miles is going to be 10 months old on next week. And like when he gets old enough to start talking, I really got to filter myself.
3: Yeah. Yeah.
27: Could you imagine like my kid going to daycare going like, I got to lube up.
3: See, that's, you can't be doing that. And we know, we have been told we have kids who get in the car at 4:30 on their way home.
27: We're big in the kid community.
3: Huge. School's almost out. I think they only have like a week left, maybe a week and a half. I think that's all they have left. Or at least some of the schools. I'm not sure on everything. Speaking of schools, did you guys see the renovations for Dowling's new...
27: This was $76 million expansion?
3: Yeah. Holy cow.
27: Not that private money.
3: Holy cow. All right, now let's build a football stadium. I'm being sarcastic. Dowling fans, don't come after me. I know you don't have the room for it. I understand that. Don't come after me.
27: Come on. Keep going.
4: Keep renting valleys. We'll take the money. That's fine.
3: I'm not riling them up.
27: That's right, Connor. You're a Valley Tiger.
4: Yeah.
3: I am now a Valley Tiger baseball fan.
4: Hey, Coach Cooley, shout out. I don't know if he's still there coaching baseball. But.
3: My former assistant coach while I was at Urbandale is now coaching at Valley.
27: Okay.
3: So I got ties everywhere now. Use up, first of all. Waukee Northwest. Shout out Coach Delaney. And not Pistol. Specifically not Pistol. And Coach Einan, of course. But specifically not Pistol at Waukee Northwest.
27: I appreciate that.
3: It's UConn Cornelius. That's who Pistol is. Anyway, should we go on the clock? We didn't do it yesterday.
27: We didn't do it. We let the listeners dictate our show yesterday.
3: So let's not do that today.
27: Wow, okay.
3: Well, you've already taken away the first 12 minutes when you're with your lube talk.
27: I did not talk about that. You brought it up. I just confirmed what I say. That's it.
3: You've been outnumbered on this one.
4: We've reached the 13th minute of lube talk.
27: Okay. Hit it. Fire it up, Connor.
25: On the clock. The boys are now on the clock.
27: Rick says, don't listen to the soft haters. Lubed up is fine.
3: Come on, Rick.
27: I love it.
3: Okay.
27: Next t-shirt, lubed up.
3: Connor, I'm going to save what's first on the clock. I'm going to save it for the end.
4: Perfect. That's fine.
3: I think that's a better way of how we're going to do this. So first thing on the clock today is SGA, Shai Gilgeous-Alexander. Game 3 of the Thunder and the Spurs tonight. Series tied 1-1. But I don't know if you guys saw this. So Tom, I think his last name is pronounced Haberstroh, who works for Yahoo. And he went and looked at the numbers. He watched every game so far of the playoffs. And what he did was he kept track of flopping. He wanted to go and look at how much players overreact.
27: I like where this is going.
3: So what he did was he looked at what percentage of shots does a player fall on. So when they shoot it, do they fall, yes or no? And he broke it down into different categories. He first off did shots in which the player was not fouled. Did they fall, yes or no? And what he did was he went and looked at some of the star players. And it is every game so far in the postseason up and through this point. SGA has flopped on 10% of the shots where he was not fouled. He has fallen to the ground. You compare it to other guys, so SGA was 10%. Harden, little under 9%. Jalen Brunson, 8%. Donovan Mitchell, 7.5%. This is what I think is hilarious, Sean. Victor Wembanyama has fallen one time on a shot where he wasn't fouled in 164 shots. And Connor Ferguson had the audacity to say that he's a flopper.
27: Is this it? Real quick.
4: I call him a flopper. I claimed he embellishes.
27: Is this a spite deep dive into this so you could call out Connor on the Wemby thing?
3: I just don't.
27: Did we get a spiteful article in On the Clock today?
4: Seems like we did.
27: Wow. I like it. Fire me up. Here we go.
4: I thought we had an alliance going, Lucas.
3: That's just one.
27: Nah, he just dumped. He dumped you like a bad habit there.
3: Come on, Connor, lube up.
27: Welcome to the team, Connor.
3: Victor Wembanyama. So those are shots in which the player was not fouled. Okay. So then if you look at shots where the player was, in fact, fouled, this is what I think is the craziest part about it. When a player is fouled, I'm going to go from the bottom up. Donovan Mitchell, it's the same five players. Donovan Mitchell has fallen to the ground on 18 of his field goal attempts in which he was fouled. Jalen Brunson, 19%. Victor Wembanyama, 25%. So that one spikes up. That one's in favor of Connor. When Wemby does get fouled, he falls to the ground. James Harden, 29%. Remember all those numbers? Mitchell, 18. Brunson, 19. Wemby, 25. Harden, 29. SGA is 51. 51%.
27: Incredible.
3: He, on 51% of the shots where he has gotten fouled, he has fallen to the ground. That's embellishment.
27: Well, remember what we were talking about yesterday, too? Like, this is why it's not it's not an enjoyable team or player to watch.
3: And that's why this article was brought up, because Jay Williams...
27: They were listening off the bench yesterday, and they were like, we got to attack this.
3: Jay Williams kind of went on a rant about the Thunder on ESPN's morning show yesterday, talking about how when you watch the Thunder are on the ground... And he exaggerated. He said after 95% of their shots, it's psychologically draining to you, the person watching the game, which it is. When you see a player is on the ground all the time after their shot, it's just, it gets to you. It's boring. You don't like it.
27: It's frustrating.
3: So in total, Victor Wembanyama has fallen on 4% of the shots that he has taken. So this is fouled, not fouled, doesn't matter. Every single shot that they have taken from the field, on the floor, in the playoffs so far. Victor Wembanyama, 4% of the time. Donovan Mitchell, 8%. Jalen Brunson, 9%. James Harden, 12%. SGA, 17%.
27: The two people I hate watching the most, SGA and James Harden, lead this.
3: I really want to know where Joel Embiid would be on this list.
27: Ooh.
3: I think Embiid is... pretty big.
27: Well, the 76ers would have had to make, you know...
3: I was thinking it's too small of a sample size.
27: Yeah.
3: He wasn't in it long enough.
27: Had to win some playoff games.
3: Yeah, you got to make it to the third round. You got to make it to the conference finals.
27: That's good stuff. I like a good Spite article here. It's good.
3: I like this. So, Tom Haberstroh, good job at Yahoo.
27: All right.
3: It was making its rounds today. It made its rounds amongst Spurs Twitter, Thunder Twitter, just NBA Twitter all over the place. Okay, Steve Sarkisian is next on the clock. We'll have to go quick on this one because I do want to save time for Connor stuff. So you guys definitely saw the Sark quote from yesterday. Let's say it right now. There is a team in our state that plays in another conference that has a schedule that I would argue if I played with our twos and our threes, we could go undefeated and they'll probably make the CFP this year. Now, everybody... is assuming and likely knows he's talking about Texas Tech. What an asinine thing to say.
27: It is. The easy thing here is Sark wasn't there, but your school played in the Big 12.
3: Well, he coached Texas for a little bit of a time.
27: Yeah.
3: While they were in the Big 12.
27: Yeah. But like, and you didn't have success, so you can't come out and say, listen, if Texas would have went undefeated every year in the Big 12, especially when Sark was like, okay, you can crack some jokes. But the fact of the matter is, you didn't. Didn't happen. You can't come out and say something like that, because it's just not true.
5: From 2010 to when Texas left the Big 12, they went 61-60. In the Big 12. They also needed one of the worst calls of all time to beat Arizona State without an NFL first round wide receiver.
27: What are your thoughts on this, Lucas?
3: It's a stupid thing to say, but here's the thing. Pump this into me like it's morphine, because this is awesome. This is pure hatred.
27: We got some trash talk.
3: This is old school.
27: We're pro trash talk on the show.
3: Play the game. Put it on the schedule. Please. Give me Texas, Texas Tech. Put it on the schedule now.
5: Risk of losing that one. They don't want that in the SEC.
27: Well, we know Texas doesn't want to risk. Yeah, Texas doesn't want to risk it.
5: They want William and Mary and Northwestern, East Western, Southwestern State.
27: What was that? I saw maybe it was Andy Staples from Andy and Ari on 3 podcast. I think he said, like, all right, pay whatever you have to pay to this school. Texas Tech, you pay whatever you have to pay to this school, and you drop those games, and you sign this bad boy up.
3: Pick up the phone and start dialing.
27: Let's go.
3: Make it happen. Put the game on the schedule. This is what you're looking for. Hatred. I love how
27: we got it in basketball a couple years ago. Remember when Texas had to play Texas Tech?
5: Return game.
27: Well, no. I'm sorry. When Texas went down and played Texas Tech, I think it was it Beard. Chris Beard?
3: Yes. Yep.
27: His first game back. I mean, security, they had to have security all over that place.
3: Good. That's what I want.
27: That's what we like about college athletics, right? Like, that's the fun stuff. That's good stuff.
3: And here's what I think is funny. Everyone's just assuming he's talking about Texas Tech. What if he's talking about Texas State?
5: That'd be a wild thing to go back and backtrack. No, I was talking about the Bobcats, man.
27: It would be a positive, spin zone, right? Like,
3: he's talking about...
27: Like, guys, this got completely blown out of context. I was not talking about the Red Raiders.
3: Now, Connor, this next statement is all for you. Here's the thing. I don't think Texas would be able to run through the Sun Belt like that. James Madison, look at them last season.
5: Exactly.
3: Just for you, Connor.
5: Thank you, Lucas.
3: But Texas State is
27: trying
3: also...
27: trying to get you back on his team.
3: Yeah.
27: See that?
5: I know a recruiting pitch when I see one, and I can be bribed.
3: Texas State is no longer in the Sun Belt, though. They're in the Pac-12.
5: Power five.
27: That's where Coach Taylor went.
3: Texas State?
27: Yeah.
5: Coach Taylor!
27: That was the school he left high school to go coach at. I don't think they called it Texas State in the show.
3: No, they definitely
27: But it was definitely the stadium and the logo. And colors.
3: Yeah, you know what? Connor, I think he's disrespecting James Madison in the Sun Belt Conference.
5: It sounds like
27: who is me?
3: Sark.
27: Oh,
3: I think that's what he's doing. Every Texas Tech fan's getting riled up about this.
27: They should.
3: I think he's talking about Texas State.
27: I think Texas Tech fans should be fired up about this. I think Big 12 fans should be fired up about this.
5: I think Rice fans should make a stink.
3: Yeah,
5: get up
27: the
5: Rice
27: Owls.
5: Yeah,
3: come on. Why do we play Texas in football? That's a JFK quote. Sorry, guys. Going way back in time there. All right, Connor, hit the button. All right, one more thing, and then we'll get to Connor's. Okay, two more things on the clock here.
5: Do you want to do bars later in the show?
3: We can. Okay. Ty Langenberg, I just got to give a shout out, represent the U. Urbandale Jayhawk, former Iowa Hawkeye. He just got called up to AAA St. Paul in the Twins organization. So
27: They need pitching.
3: Shout out Ty Langenberg. He continues to make his way up. Local kid, and I'm always going to shout out
27: to you. Trent Connor tore his labrum, so Twins will take anything. They need arms.
3: Did Trent Condon sacrifice his labrum so Ty Langenberg can make it up to AAA?
27: Local hero.
3: Which one, Trent Condon or Ty Langenberg?
27: However you want to look at it.
3: All right, but in all seriousness, congratulations, Ty. He's a good friend of mine.
27: Can we get him on the show?
3: Well, maybe.
27: He said not that good of a friend.
3: No,
27: apparently.
3: He has. I don't feel comfortable reaching out to him to be like, hey, do you want to come on the show? Like, I have asked him before and he said yes. Like, I'll do it.
27: Let's talk pitching. Listeners want us to have talk pitching.
3: Oh, so this is going to be our expert, huh?
27: We're going to talk. Yes.
3: All right. Well, I texted him earlier today telling him congratulations.
27: Okay. I want him on the show next week. We're on the air for 3 days.
3: You have a professional pitcher who lives in your neighborhood.
27: Not anymore. Moved.
3: Oh, okay. All right, Connor, last thing on the clock today. It's Kyle Busch. We talked about it yesterday to close the show. He passed away, but you got something special cooking for us.
5: Yeah, I've got a kind of tribute mashup of some of his coolest moments of his career. So I'm excited for you guys to hear this.
27: Real quick before we get serious.
5: Yeah.
27: This is the most work I've seen you put into something.
5: I was really excited to do this.
3: He's skipping our games during commercial breaks.
27: We play a free throw contest. Connor's just completely thrown that in the trash.
3: He's 30 shots behind.
5: I will get my 30 shots in next break. To put this into perspective, if you turned on a minor league NASCAR race on Saturday or Friday of any race weekend from 2007 to by the time I graduated college to even last Saturday when he won at Dover, Kyle Busch was, if he was in the race, he was winning the race, and he was winning by a ton. And it's going to be weird not seeing him on the racetrack, but my entire childhood was watching this guy dominate.
27: So Connor, this is your tribute to Kyle Busch.
5: Yes.
27: Let it play.
6: Right with him, half a lap to go.
7: Woo, Biffle. Right out next to the wall, off of two.
8: Busch got a jump there.
7: This is it, right here.
8: Last chance. Biffle's got to get to him. Just can't do it.
7: Can't quite make it.
8: Kyle Busch scores his first Busch Series win.
9: Oh, that was awesome. This is the best car I've ever driven in my entire life, even late models, legend cars, whatever. But That was awesome, especially racing Greg Biffle. You know, that was, he's the man. You know, he won the championship 2 years ago, so.
10: Everything's great. Looking forward to getting back to the racetrack and getting into my race car.
11: Are you okay with Joey moving forward?
10: Everything's great. Really looking forward to getting into my race car and getting back here at Phoenix.
12: Speaking of that, are you glad that this is over and you can get in the car where you're comfortable and get back to racing?
10: Everything's great. Really looking forward to getting back into my car and being here in Phoenix.
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1: Brad Keselowski, driver of the Penske Racing Dodge. Kyle Busch is...
2: What's up, Bristol? I'm driver AJ Allmendinger, number 43, Valvoline Ford. I'm just hoping I head to Brad and Kyle when this all goes down tonight.
3: We'll give the assist to Kyle Busch and Michael Waltrip. Wait a minute.
4: Is that a referee shirt?
3: Waltrip has a referee shirt on.
4: I'm out of here.
3: Oh, no.
5: And I was able to lead all those laps, and if it wasn't for lap traffic, it wouldn't even have been a race. I don't know what y'all are whining about, but if you don't like that kind of racing, don't even watch.
6: Dangerous Kyle Busch, your 69th victory in this series, your fifth right here. Why do these moments never get old, Kyle?
5: Because you never know when the last one is, you know.
7: And that was your tribute to Kyle Busch, Connor. It was good.
8: Good. I'm glad you guys liked it.
9: I was nervous that he was. I gave him a thumbs up when the first swear word came across.
7: Yeah. That was good. Good job, Connor.
8: I couldn't put the bleeps in time. I got the empty space at least.
7: No, that's fine. That's good. It worked. Good stuff, Connor. All right. 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
7: We asked kids what it took to be a dad. 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
9: 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And you need to make some breakfast. Yep.
10: I mean, just to maybe play like a board game with me, or to just stay home and play some video games with me. 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
11: I'm not asking him to be a perfect dad, but he should try.
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13: Three cakes now. We're working on getting Bill Seals of On Three on right now. A little late. Might as well make this segment a little longer.
14: Got some tweets coming in. Hawkeye Sanity says, Sean talking about filtering himself for his son. I remember his Christmas slip up from a couple years ago. So not super confident he'll be able to filter himself.
13: Hey, Sean was talking about the big guy in red.
14: Learned my lesson that day.
13: He called him what I call Danhausen.
14: Learned my lesson that day. Brian tweets in, we still Team Canes? Oof. I think we're still on Team Hurricanes, right? Like that's the off the bench Hurricanes?
13: No, we're the Hurricanes and the Avs. That's what
14: Hurricane and the Avs, and then we'll make a decision if we get that Stanley Cup matchup, right? All right, let's get to our guest now, Bill Seal, CyclingReport.com. What's up, sir? Happy Friday.
13: Sorry for the delay there.
14: Yeah, sorry, Bill.
15: Happy Friday to you guys. It's good to be on with you. Working on location this afternoon down at the EYBL here in Kansas City. So good times.
14: Oh.
15: Here's some sneakers squeaking in the background. You'll have to excuse me.
14: All good. All good. Bill, I want to get your thoughts quick. Just everything that has been happening at the Cyclone Tailgate Tour.
15: Yeah, well, I caught up with everyone on Monday. It was good to talk to Jimmy Rogers again. Got some injury updates coming out of spring. You know how obviously now everyone knows that Salah Adeen Allah is out for the season, one of the running backs. So that was right that day they were supposed to host Arnold Barnes and the Tulane transfer. He didn't make it to town because he got stranded with all the storms and stuff, but he did end up signing with Iowa State. So they've got another running back on the roster now. So that was, good to hear, a little bit about that. We also talked to Rogers, just on several topics really. And, TJ was great. Jamie Pollard, on a national scale, his comments with us, that certainly had a lot of legs when it came to the national media. So always good to get some comments from him on, things going on. And you know, even Bill Fenley was with us for about 10 minutes, and that's the hot you know, the hot topic, and you know, flipping his roster again. So
14: Bill, I wanted to get your thoughts on the Jamie Pollard comments, and we've talked about it, and I think we were all kind of under the same, like, we're good with what Jamie said, because I understand where he's coming from. It's kind of like, put up or shut up, guys. Like, stop threatening. If you're going to do something, do something. If not, like, then let's figure out a way to make this all better. What were your thoughts on Pollard's comments?
15: Well, I totally agree with it. He's always kind of seemed to be at the forefront as far as you know, the ADs of these schools and the non-SEC, non-Big Ten ADs, he's never afraid to speak his mind, and he'll tell it the way it is. But yeah, I mean, it seems like we have this discussion with him every year on these tailgate tours, and it seems like it's the same thing every year, and, you know, nothing changes. So it was a bold statement. I liked him making it. It certainly got the conversation started, and it sounds like there's some support from other ADs as well, kind of around these, you know, these Big 12 ACC schools. There's a little more support now, and, you know, maybe that, well, and who knows what Congress is going to do either, guys. It seems like that, you know, waiting on the government to do anything. Good luck with that. So it's a tough spot right now. It just seems like it's a constant, perpetual, with kicking the can down the road type of thing.
16: Bill Seals of On3 joining us on the Iowa Sports Radio Network, 106.3 Cakes. And Bill, you said you're down in Kansas City for the EYBL. For those who do not know, the EYBL is basically, it's a basketball tournament where you're going to see a bunch of top prospects. Who are you paying attention to? Who are you watching down there, Bill?
15: Got two commits down here tonight for two Iowa State commits. Josiah Harrington out of North Scott. He's with Brad Beal Elite, which is usually a bunch of St. Louis area kids. He's competing on that team this year. And first time getting to see him, really, in something like this. He was hurt last year. He had that injury that I believe it was a knee injury that kept him out all of last spring and summer circuit. And a commit to Iowa State actually way back in September of 2024. So I think that would have put him coming out of his freshman year. He committed to TJ then and became the first 2027 commit. Even before they had a 2026 kid, they had a 27 in the fold. So he's down here with Brad Beal Elite, four-star, kind of a combo guard type. And then Donovan Davis, that's been, you know, a big topic for Iowa State fans and on the, you know, the local radio and stuff since he committed a few weeks ago. Got that out of the way before they really got going kind of in this EYBL season. So he's that kind of that three man. And he's actually getting ready to go. He'll go about 8:30 tonight. And then Josiah Harrington will go, actually watching him warm up right now. He'll start at 4:00. Also Jack Conan, he's probably, if you look at Iowa State and its recruiting efforts, he's the number one guy now. They got Davis in the fold. Jack Conan's another Wisconsin kid from Slinger, and he's a teammate of Davis's on Team Hero. And they'll go about 8:30 tonight. So it's going to be a long night down here, but always a lot of fun. As you mentioned, Lucas, all the Nike is kind of the circuit, I think, right now. When you look at all the top prospects, they're on the Nike circuit now, so it's going to be a lot of fun to watch all these guys.
14: Bill, we're still waiting to hear what Milan Momcilovic is going to do, whether he officially puts himself in the draft or is he going to play in college. Where do you lean right now?
15: Well, I think it's two different sides that you get on this. I think a lot of the national media, the recruiting guys are all saying he's got to come back, got to play in college next season. Not going to be get that first round guarantee that he supposedly wants. But I think you talk to Iowa State coaches, and I think TJ even reiterated this a little bit, and I've heard from some other Iowa State guys, is all indications to them are he's going to stay in the draft. So you're hearing kind of two different sides to this. You're hearing the Iowa State coach's side, and then you're getting like the national media, the recruiting experts saying something else. But I think I haven't really seen a mock draft yet that has him going in the first round.
16: He wants
15: the first round guarantee. So I think eventually he's probably going to see that. and think that college going back is probably going to be the way to go. If he does do that, Kentucky, Louisville, St. John's, those are the three schools that you'll keep getting floated around. You know, Iowa State did lose a commit this week, Jackson Kiss. That dropped them down to 13 scholarships out of the 15 they're allowed. I will say that none of those was not a move to open up a spot for Milan to come back, totally unrelated. So I think if Milan does come back, it's not going to be at Iowa State.
16: Yeah, I think that's pretty much where we're all at. If he does come back to college, it's going to be somewhere like Kentucky or Louisville or St. John's. And with that in mind, when you look at this Iowa State roster for next season, you look at the names and their starting five, nothing really jumps off the page to you because the big name guys from last year are gone. Milan's gone. Jefferson's gone. Taman Lipsey's been there for 4 years and he's gone. So there's nothing that really jumps off the page to you. But when you look at this roster for Iowa State right now, who do you think will emerge as the alpha? Who is going to be that guy for Iowa State next season?
15: Well, I think you look at, I think Killian Torre makes a big jump. We started to see a little bit more of his potential down the stretch. Taman is gone. You know, Killian was that. We've seen this in Iowa State over the last, decade and a half, even back to the Hoiberg era, where there was that kind of that guard that came in, was an understudy for 1 year behind the veteran, and really came on. I think you're going to see that with Killian. He's going to take the next steps. Obviously, you know, Buchanan didn't show a whole lot offensively, but defensively, rebounding, he was great. He's going to be a senior now, so I think, you know, it's natural to think that he's going to take on a bigger role. You know, out of the transfers, I'm really intrigued with this Jaquan Johnson. I think you look at his game, and I think the only thing negative you can really say is he's a little short. He's, what, 5'10", 5'11", but
16: he's
15: gosh,
16: jacked.
15: He's the Defensive Player of the Year. Yeah, he was a Defensive Player of the Year in the Missouri Valley. Can score the ball, and I think he's not going to be the next Taman Lipsey. We get that out of the way, but he's a guy that's going to come in, I think, and really complement Torre and Bateman, and do a good job. And then Trey Singleton, the transfer from Northwestern. Mm-hmm. You might not see it right away this year, but I think he's a guy that eventually develops into what Joshua Jefferson was.
16: All right, Bill, you a little nervous about your Colorado Avalanche down 1-0 in the series, game two tonight?
15: Well, it was not encouraging what we saw the other night, for sure, getting back. And it was two games in a row. They were able to come back from 3-0 against Minnesota, send them home, and couldn't do it the other night. But so what? Ferguson is... Is McCarr playing tonight? Has that been released yet?
17: McCarr is still out tonight. Looks like Mark Stone on the Vegas side is looking good. We asked Mike Palmer earlier and got nothing on Brett Howden, so that's a question mark.
15: Oh, my. Well, that's not good. They got to get one in Colorado. You can't be down after losing two in a row at home. They got to get one tonight, try and grind one out here. Sean, I thought you were going to ask me about the A's first. You know, they're still over 500.
16: Still leading the division.
15: Won a series.
14: We got to touch all your teams, Bill. We'd start with the playoff team first.
17: I think Sean's getting a little worried that it's going to be A's White Sox in the ALCS.
14: That would be incredible. That would be a watch party for me and Bill. Bill, if the Avs lose tonight, do we hit the panic button?
15: Well, I think I already hit the panic button when they lost the other night. Just the way that thing played out, and it's been a theme here where they've gotten down big early and they've had to fight their way back. And yeah, I mean it's a tough spot even losing one at home and in the way that they did, getting down big early. So I've already hit the panic button. Maybe I let it up a little bit if they win tonight. We'll have to see.
14: All right, Bill. Well, appreciate you joining us and taking some time. Enjoy Kansas City. How long are you there for? All weekend?
15: Just tonight.
14: All right.
15: I got Memorial Day weekend plans, so it's a down and back. I got Mike Connor with me. Obviously not Connor Ferguson. My son Connor's with me. He's going to take some pictures and video, and we're going to make a night of it and come back up tonight.
14: This makes sense, Bill, because Connor is trying to shoot a documentary of himself shooting a documentary this weekend. So, Connor Ferguson, okay. I'm saying. So
16: he's weird.
14: Yeah.
16: You can take our Connor with you.
15: Nothing screams selfishness more than that, right?
17: Thanks.
15: Or, what do they call it? Prima donna or selfish, or it's all about me kind of thing.
14: Funny because we said the same thing yesterday, Bill.
17: So Lucas has got a voice this documentary now.
16: Great minds.
14: Bill, all right, have a good holiday weekend. We won't talk next week. We'll be off the air next Friday. So
16: maybe we'll try and
14: get you on Thursday. Maybe
16: we'll try and circum things around. I'll text you.
14: Yeah, so appreciate it, Bill. Appreciate you.
15: Take care, guys.
14: Yep. Bill Seals, cyclingreport.com. 515-284-5966. 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When we get back, we'll face off here on the Iowa Sports Radio Network.
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25: It's August 2023, a county government meeting in Pennsylvania's Lehigh Valley. 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
26: My two-month-old son was happily drinking milk from his bottle when he quickly started choking, turned blue, and went limp. My boyfriend transported our son to the changing table as I grabbed an anti-choking device and my boyfriend began assembling it. Two pumps of the device and my son was conscious, gasping for air and coughing up milk.
25: They all went to the ER to make sure the baby was okay.
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26: 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And a confession would only make things easier for us.
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26: 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Enough is enough.
25: 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The stories they tell form a pattern of parents walking into a Lehigh Valley hospital to get help for a child, only to leave without them. And the same doctor's name kept coming up again and again. A pediatrician.
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25: That's what I wanted to know too. From Serial Productions and the New York Times, I'm Diane Neary. And this is The Preventionist, a story about a doctor and the rise of a powerful field of pediatric medicine.
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16: Cakes. No. Lucas Train, Sean Roberts, Connor Ferguson with you for our next hour and change before overtime. Iowa, it's time to face off. Connor.
17: All right, guys. First one today. Biggest player you thought was going to be a star and turned into a bust.
14: Yoan Moncada.
17: That was quick. Was this your
14: Luis
17: question?
14: Luis Robert. Eloy Jimenez. Could keep going.
16: You can't say Jose Abreu. He won an MVP.
14: He also came over when he was 30 years old.
16: Yeah. Did they lie about his age?
14: Probably. I am 12.
16: You can't say Tim Anderson.
14: No, Timmy was fine. Timmy was an actual star.
16: He was.
14: And then he cheated on his wife. And then
16: got knocked out by
14: Jose Ramirez. But no, Yoan Moncada was the number one prospect in baseball and was part of the Chris Sale trade. He was the centerpiece of what that team was supposed to be. And he ended up being exactly the centerpiece of what that team was. Hurt all the time, lethargic, no effort, waste of talent.
16: Did you say Lou Bob?
14: Yeah, I said Luis Robert.
16: You did say
14: and
16: Lou Bob?
14: And Jimenez.
16: Eloy.
14: So there you go. Yeah. So
16: I was gonna go Cam Reddish. Sean's going favorite team spite.
14: I went personal. There was personal attacks against me.
17: Yeah, I think I'd put Kosuke Fukudome there. For sure put Addison Russell.
14: Addison Russell was a star. He was
16: a bad person.
14: He just was a bad human being.
17: Until he, did the thing to girlfriend, wife, whatever it was. Bad guy.
16: I thought Cam Reddish was going to be the next star of the NBA. He was the next Paul George. Jeff Okuda, the cornerback out of Ohio State. Chase Young. I thought Chase Young was going to be a stud.
17: The racing fans out there know the name Dylan Kwasniewski.
16: I was just about to say him.
14: Yeah. The big up-and-comer in dirt.
17: In 2011.
14: Dirt? NASCAR?
17: No,
14: sprint?
17: It was NASCAR stuff. He had a big Royal Purple sponsorship.
16: Gravel.
17: Don't even remember what the company made.
14: Crown Royal?
17: Similar. Same colors.
14: Guess that purple logo.
16: Chase Young, man. I thought he was going to be so good. He was good his rookie season. Can you say Jadeveon Clowney? You can hit the button at any time, Connor. Otherwise, we're just going to keep saying
14: names. We're just going to keep guessing. Yeah, no, we're just going to keep saying names.
17: I was trying to figure out what,
16: you can
17: how
16: cut
17: long
16: me
17: you
16: off.
17: Go. Who would you rather have at your wedding, Colin Coward or Alec Bussey? And the way that this question came about, there was a blank space there, and it said somebody more known than Ari. So I'd pick Alec.
16: Okay, it's because Sean and I had the debate downstairs, and Bussey were involved with it. Who would Bussey rather have at his wedding? Ari Wasserman of On Three or Colin Cowherd? And we agreed Ari Wasserman would be more fun at the wedding, but you have to have, if you can have Colin Cowherd.
14: The flex of having Cowherd at your wedding.
16: Well, he could talk to Iowa fans about the fake ID comments.
14: I still think if
16: I'd make him give a speech.
17: I'd invite Bussey to mine. I can't stand Cowherd.
14: Give us a 5-minute segment of marriage.
16: Please, give me a metaphor. I need it. I need it.
14: Colin!
16: Love. Here's the thing.
14: Hour three coming up next here on the Iowa Sports Radio Network.
16: Just hurt.
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1: Traffic is busy on westbound Collins between First Avenue and Council Street. It's just a few slow pockets. A little busy on northbound Highway 13 approaching the Marion Walmart. And if you're westbound on the strip, a little heavy now between Hawkins Drive and First Avenue. That's our with your total traffic report for the corridor. I'm Tim Weiland.
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14: 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Come to Circa with us. It's going to be a great, great time, August 9th through the 12th. But also, you still got time to get signed up for the fishing trip.
16: Yeah, so I'm actually thinking about how busy my August is going to be. So we have the trip to Vegas.
14: You're not going to be able to take advantage of the apartment pool.
16: Not for very much.
14: You're going
16: to
14: be gone.
16: I have weekdays. I don't have to go in the pool on weekends. The pool is it's at my apartment. I can take advantage of it. But so we have the trip to Vegas. We have the Iowa State Fair. Not to mention the Field of Dream Games is being played the first
14: Knoxville
16: day of
14: Nationals.
16: Fair.
14: Don't forget about Knoxville Nationals. We're big in the racing community.
16: I was doing
17: good job. Good job.
16: I was doing them in order.
14: Oh, okay.
16: The Knoxville Nationals is the first weekend of the fair.
14: There you go.
16: And we are possibly...
17: The fair happens to be on the first weekend of the Knoxville Nationals.
16: Oh, okay, okay.
14: Let's not go there, Connor.
17: Hey, let's get some...
16: We're growing. You're towing the line there, okay?
17: All right? Towing the line more than Mater.
16: So, forgot where I was going with this. Oh, there's a chance I'm going to Seattle in the second weekend of the fair.
14: Sleepless in Seattle.
16: Oh, I will probably be sleepless in Seattle. And then, the fishing trip. Heading up north to Canada. And if you still want to go, we've reopened the signups just for one more week. I think it closes next Sunday. We only have 4 spots left. And this was when I talked to Danielle 3 days ago. It was earlier this week. She said there was 4 spots left, 4 spots reopened up. So let's reopen the signups. We're like, okay, yeah, let's do it. So call the number, 218-634-1996, if you want to go fishing with me in Canada. Some of the biggest fish you'll ever catch in your life. It's an all-inclusive trip. 4 days, 3 nights. Black Islands, Lake of the Woods, Ontario. We're on the Canadian side of the border. All inclusive. Just call the number 218-634-1996.
14: Pick up the phone and start dialing.
16: Pretend you're trying to get the Texas Tech game put on the schedule. Oh. Get it. This season. Get it this season. You know what? We can drop the Texas-Ohio State game. Put it on delay. Push it off 1 year.
14: Yeah, that game doesn't matter.
16: Give me Texas Tech. Give it to me. Give it to me. Give it to me. I need it.
14: Our buddy Jack Smelling Salts tweeted into the show. Just woke up from a nap. I tore my hammy.
16: Because the reason that's so funny, if you didn't catch the beginning of the show, Trent Condon tore his labrum while he was sleeping.
14: Our buddy.
16: How in the world? I don't know if I can call my buddy at this point anymore. I don't know if I can be associated with somebody like him. Is he closer to retirement than Ken Miller is? If he's tearing his labrum while he's sleeping?
14: I mean, from everything that I've read, like, there was some lingering issues here.
16: What's he doing in his sleep to tear his labrum? Trent Condon took the day off today. Soft. Soft as Charmin.
14: I can't. You know what?
16: Sean's soft.
14: It's up there with me, but not technically 100% me. I think when we're out at Vero next Thursday, we got a couple questions for Dr. J.
16: We have more questions lined up. How many? How do you tear your labrum?
14: Ibuprofen
16: while you're sleeping. What is a reasonable amount of ibuprofen you should take? What if I told you that somebody was taking 14 as an 18-year-old?
14: What are some of the lingering problems that could lead to a torn labrum in your sleep? A lot of questions.
17: Mm-hmm. Was Jack Smelling Salts sleeping alone?
14: That is valid.
16: He just said he took a nap.
14: He took a nap.
17: But was that a lone nap?
16: Was he lubed up?
17: Lucas.
14: Dude, I have so many people reaching out to me with gifs of just people pouring lube all over the
16: place. Oh my goodness. I'm picturing like the ice bucket challenge, but with lube. That's how Sean, Connor, that's immediately what Sean does when he gets out of the shower. He just takes a bucket of lube, of lotion and just dumps it on him.
17: He's got a bowl there that the only purpose it serves is transporting the lotion from the bowl to his body.
16: It's not even a bowl. It's a full-on 5-gallon bucket.
14: I do.
17: Is that what that Lowe's bucket was under the counter last time I went there?
14: So I have to, like, I'm packing for the weekend because I'm traveling this weekend, and I have to specifically make sure that I have enough lotion to get me through the 4 days. So I have to,
16: much lotion?
14: I pump out a lot of lotion.
16: You're doing, that's too much lotion.
17: It's too much lotion.
16: That's too much. A little travel size bottle should last you
17: at least a week.
16: I was going to say.
14: Travel size will get me through, I mean, we might be pushing for 4 days.
16: A travel size bottle should get you through 2 weeks.
14: Meat Sweat says, fully lubed and bushed up Friday.
16: Oh my.
14: Hashtag bench mob avalanche.
16: You know what Katie hit me with yesterday? She goes, I miss Hardwood Wednesday.
14: Oh.
16: Miss a Hardwood Wednesday. I miss No Huddle Tuesday. That's what I really miss. I miss No Huddle.
14: Yeah.
17: We could have a favorite position, good. Your favorite wood.
16: Oak.
14: Cherry.
16: Red.
17: Oh, you guys went a different way than I was going.
16: This is the way.
14: This is the proper way, Connor.
16: Agreed. This is when the preschoolers start to listen to the show.
14: Yeah, Meat Sweats is picking up the kid here soon, right? Yeah,
16: they're requesting Frozen songs.
14: Yeah. We don't need to open this up to the...
17: I appreciate a good cedar tree.
14: The listener is controlling the show here, okay? We did that yesterday. Jack Smelling Salt said, hey, Sean, pro tip, if you don't want to be invited to the pool, show up to the first invite wearing a banana hammock. I'm sure your second invite will not happen. See?
16: I'm not inviting you. I'm not inviting you.
14: It's fine.
16: Katie is inviting your wife and your child and one of your dogs.
14: You're not putting Rosie one in the pool. And if it's hot enough to be in the pool, it's too hot for her to be outside.
16: Connor, you see how quickly he just went from joking to all seriousness?
17: Yeah. He's telling you how to parent his dog.
16: You should have seen.
14: No one messes with me when it comes to the pug.
16: You should have seen his reaction when I told him off the air that I have put his dog in my dog's kennel before.
17: I think I saw it.
16: When she was a bad girl. I put her in the kennel and Sean about lost it on me.
17: I could see he was sitting there reserved, like trying to keep his cool. Wasn't doing a great job
16: you
17: of it.
16: But. You don't put Rosie in the kennel.
17: Put Rosie in the kennel?
16: I put Rosie in the kennel.
14: Doesn't happen.
16: I really did.
14: I don't care what she did.
16: She deserved to go in the kennel.
14: She listened to my instructions. It's fine.
16: Oh, you told her to do it. No, screw you, dude. Okay, we didn't talk about them to start the show. So we're just going to do it 30 seconds now. New York Knicks are up 2-0 in the series.
14: I was really wanting to get to this.
16: We didn't talk about it to start the show because we let the listeners dictate the first segment. We're really turning into pushovers when it comes to the listeners. Listeners call in and they want to talk about something. All right, let's go. Let's roll with it.
14: Yeah, we drop everything.
16: The Knicks are up 2-0 in the Eastern Conference Finals.
14: Our Knicks, Connor. Our Knicks.
16: Okay, go ahead, guys. Go ahead.
14: Our Knicks are on fire right now. No, in all seriousness, Lucas, and I was tweeting or texting you this last night because I'm determined. Like this series is going to be done. I was listening to WFAN. Earlier today.
16: Is that New York?
14: Yeah, it's New York radio. They think it's done. They think they're going to come back to work next week and this thing's wrapped up. I'm in agreement with them. But I thought the Knicks looked really good last night. I think maybe a little slow start. Maybe a little bit.
16: Well, it's two games in a row. They came to threes at the beginning of the game.
14: I was texting you last night. Josh Hart was unconscious.
16: He saved himself because he was about to feel the wrath of Lucas Raine if he didn't figure it out.
14: He was on your crap list.
16: He was terrible in game one. Like he didn't even play the last 9 minutes of the first game. And he was terrible in the first quarter of game two. He hasn't been good all playoffs.
14: 26 last night.
16: But that, like, the Cavs were just leaving him open, daring, begging for him to shoot. And he started like 1 of 5 from three. Then he got fire. He caught fire. The Knicks, Sean, B to A.
14: There's really not much to break down from the game last night. It was an ass kicking.
16: So, and here's the thing is that people are going to say, like, okay, the Knicks are playing in the Eastern Conference. And yes, it is no secret that the Eastern Conference is much weaker than the Western Conference. But people have to admit that the Knicks are the Knicks are the third best team in the NBA. The Knicks are the third best team in the NBA this season. They are. It doesn't matter of their path and how they got there. You can make fun of the Atlanta Hawks. You can make fun of the Sixers. You can make fun of the Cavs. But the Knicks, for how they have played, they are the third best team in the NBA. They just truly are. They are a very good team. And I'm starting to believe.
14: Oh. Are we past dipping the toe?
16: I fully believe. Like,
14: are we knee deep?
17: You fully believe?
16: So I fully believe that they could and should win the Eastern Conference. I am starting to believe that they could win the NBA Finals if only they play the Spurs. They're not beating the Thunder.
14: All right, I want to ask you this question, Lucas, because this was a question I told you I was listening to WFAN earlier today, and this was a question that got posed on the show, and I was like, ooh, this would be a good one to ask Lucas. So, as of right now, as it stands, the Knicks aren't currently raising a banner for their in-season tournament victory. If the Knicks win the Eastern Conference Finals, which we assume they will, because you're going to raise an Eastern Conference Final banner.
16: Correct.
14: Eastern Conference Championship banner.
16: Correct.
14: Do you also, at the same time, throw an in-season tournament banner up there? Just if you don't win the NBA Finals, like let's just say you win the Eastern Conference, just to kind of remember the season as for what it was, you won the in-season tournament and you were the Eastern Conference champions. Would you be okay with them raising both those banners?
16: I honestly was okay with them raising a banner in the first place. I was. You know, I like to do the ha-ha, yeah, my team doesn't care about the in-season tournament. We don't care about the NBA Cup. I would have been okay with it because, you know, the other two champions have raised a banner as well, the Lakers and the Bucks. I mean, if the Lakers did it, the Los Angeles Lakers raised a banner, then the New York Knicks can raise a banner. But if they don't win the finals now because they didn't do it before, the only way that they can raise a banner is if they win the whole thing. Otherwise, it's a joke.
14: So if they only win the Eastern Conference,
16: no.
14: You don't want another one being raised.
16: I do not want the in-season tournament.
14: Okay.
16: No, I do not.
14: I wanted it. That's why I heard it and I was like, ooh, this could spark a convo here.
16: What's really fun in New York radio right now is the conversation of who has done more for the state of New York, who has done more for New York sports, Jalen Brunson or Aaron Judge. That is a very fun debate that people are really getting into.
14: Ooh.
17: One big omittance on that list.
16: I'm trying to think of a Rangers or an Islanders player.
0: Cleveland Cavaliers tonight. Let them know that they are cursed.
16: Dude.
14: It pisses Lucas off so much.
17: I thought you were fully believing Lucas.
16: No, Jalen Brunson denied it. Jalen Brunson's like, yeah.
17: Oh, yeah, because he's not the smartest guy in the room.
14: Brunson is very pro WWE though. Like had his own merch line on WWE shop.
17: He got
14: maybe it's a storyline that they're building.
17: He got face mogged there by Tyrese Halliburton.
14: Maybe
17: as the kids say.
14: Maybe it's a storyline that they're building. That would be the first creative storyline that WWE's put together in quite a while.
17: That
14: Brunson versus Danhausen.
17: And Brunson has the NBA title, but it was all on Danhausen's shoulders. That'd be a good. I really like that angle, Sean.
14: Sorry, Lucas. We nerded
17: he's
14: out. I'm sorry.
17: He's so mad.
14: He's shaking right now.
16: I'm not shaking.
14: He's so mad at us.
16: He Tyler Allen'd the segment.
14: Oh, that's fine.
17: I got to figure out how to turn that into a button now.
14: What?
17: They are cursed. Oh. You are cursed.
16: I'm not helping you with that one.
14: I got you, Connor. Right,
17: perfect.
14: I got you.
17: I'll save the audio.
14: I thought you wanted to be Tyler Allen'd a segment.
16: Hit the button, Bob.
14: Brooks Reynolds sent us a text. Everybody, Brooks. It's the from Silence of the Lambs. It rubs the lotion on its skin or else it gets the hose again.
16: We're back to the lotion?
14: Dude, it's a... Oh, Wombats Ryan. Lucashausen is about to be cursed.
17: Oh!
16: You guys said this 2 days ago.
14: You're playing with fire. That's all we're saying. You're playing with fire.
17: I tweeted this at you. You're too smart to be doing this.
16: I'm too smart.
17: You're too smart to be walking up to the fire pit and going, I'm going to pour all this gasoline in here at one time.
16: It's not a fire pit. It's not even a lit match. It's a wet piece of wood. That's what this is. It's a wet piece of... You know what it is? It's a little spark. It's just this teeny tiny little spark that the cavemen are dancing around because they're so excited they have no idea what it is.
17: Where there's sparks, there's fire.
14: I think the Knicks wrap this thing up in the next couple days. It's done deal.
16: I think so too. They're so much better than the Cavs. They're so much better. They're deeper.
14: Glad we finally got to it.
16: They have the star power. Finally got to what?
14: The Knicks? Talking about the Knicks last night.
16: I know, this is longer than I thought we were going to go.
14: Well.
16: Knicks. Nick up. Shout out Stephanie for the Stiller.
14: Yeah, you had a Stiller today.
16: Oh, Connor, listen to this. Ready? Ready? Ready? Oh, Sean, what's the Miller Lite tagline?
14: It's Miller time.
16: It's Stiller time. A fine soda.
14: That was too far. You can't say that because it's a fine pilsner.
16: It's Stiller time.
14: No, I mean, I like where your head's at. A that's
16: fine
14: creative.
16: Soda.
14: That's where you push. That's too far. I can't have it.
16: I had another Stiller today. Making up for
14: you. You got to embrace it.
16: So we got a 3-day weekend coming up here.
14: We do.
16: And you know what I think is difficult is that whenever I would always, if I could choose a 3-day weekend, I would always choose for Friday to be the day that I have off rather than Monday.
14: Mm.
16: Do you guys feel the same way? Is that how you would do it?
14: Yeah, I could, in all honesty, I don't care. It's 3-day weekend, but Friday would be nice.
16: I always think this is that you can, when it comes to a 3-day weekend, right? You can Saturday a Friday. Right? You can Friday a Thursday. Your Thursday will feel like a Friday, mm-hmm. right? And your Friday will feel like a Saturday. Your Saturday feels like another Saturday. When your days off are they Friday, Saturday, or when your days off, excuse me, are Saturday, Sunday, Monday, you can Friday a Saturday. You cannot Saturday a Sunday. Does that make sense?
17: Yeah, because NASCAR's on.
16: No, you cannot Saturday a Sunday. Like you can't force you can't force the Saturday feelings onto a Sunday. It just doesn't work that way.
14: It's hard. It's hard to switch the mindset.
16: Am I excited that we have a 3-day weekend? Oh, absolutely. But I would prefer this to be on Friday.
14: Yeah, I'm with you. I mean, I think on this type of weekend, I'm good having Monday off.
16: Why? Because it's Memorial Day?
14: Yeah. Like I don't know.
16: I'd still rather have Friday. Because think, today, your weekend would have already started today.
14: That'd have been nice.
16: It would have already started.
14: And I'm heading to Iowa City. I could hit up the bar scene.
16: Do you want to talk about the bar scene in Iowa City? Did you hear about the bar changes? They got another one. All right, let's
17: cater call
16: to
17: Summit.
16: Let's cater to KXIC here.
17: I can call Summit if you guys want.
14: You should call Summit. I should call Summit.
16: please go and watch
1: like
16: the video.
1: I feel like we have to put that in our new intro.
17: I think
16: it's
17: so.
16: The audio quality is terrible.
1: Yeah, but well, I don't care.
16: I care.
17: It's like a 2.5 second clip.
16: You guys keep telling me all these different things that we got to put that in the intro.
17: You should call Summit.
16: I should call Summit.
1: Off the Bench, brought to you by
16: Sean's pissed because there's a Cubs bar coming to Iowa City.
17: Whoa!
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1: Well, I'm under the impression of fair and balanced, and I feel like doing something like this is uncalled for. Frankly, it's not how you keep it fair and balanced.
16: There's the Fieldhouse location. So not to our listeners here. It's not the original location of Fieldhouse, not the original spot, but the Fieldhouse location that was to the left of DC's in that area. So just to the left of DC's, that Fieldhouse, that's where Fieldhouse was, and it has moved. It moved like a year and a half ago, and a bar called Hazards, which is the name of a bar in Cedar Rapids, opened up another location in that spot, filling out where Fieldhouse used to be. Now, a year and a half later, Hazards has now closed, and Sean's pissed because the new bar is Wrigleyville. That's what it's called.
1: I just think you're catering to too small of a crowd.
16: You're catering to Chicago. You know how many Chicago kids go to Iowa?
1: Ah.
16: And 80% of Chicago is the Cubs anyway.
17: Every Iowa student is like, yeah, I grew up in Chicago.
16: Suburbs of Chicago.
1: They grew up in Naperville.
17: Naperville High School, yeah.
16: 60% of the kids you talk to at Iowa, yeah, I grew up in the suburbs of Chicago.
1: Shout out Naperville.
16: Absolutely.
1: Naperthrill.
17: Oh.
1: Yeah. Well, speaking of the Cubs, they lost again 4-2 today. PCA hit a 2-run home run, though.
16: Oh, he did something.
1: He did something for
16: PC once. Triple A.
17: Suck it, White Sox, Dave.
1: They lost the game 4-2.
17: Yeah, but all the White Sox fans have just been crapping on PCA the last...
1: They've now lost...
17: 4 or 5 days?
1: 6 in a row.
17: I'm not worried.
16: So Connor gets livid with Ian Happ yesterday for saying we're not worried about the standings, but Connor can do it.
17: I did not bring up the standings. I just think your starting player on the roster should not be said there and said, the standings don't matter. It doesn't matter.
16: My hand is fully on the panic button with the Chicago Cubs.
1: Meat Sweat says, F that Cubs bar in Iowa City. Disgrace to my hometown.
16: Iowa City? I'm assuming Meat Sweats?
1: Yeah, I'm assuming. Yeah, there it is.
16: Yeah.
1: It's Meat Sweats.
16: Bar changes a lot. And I understand that happens in a college town. But man, things they keep on changing.
1: I'm going to open up a bar called Southside in Iowa City.
16: Just Southside Dogs.
1: And as soon as you walk
16: the hot
1: in,
16: dog stand.
1: Oh, there we go.
16: Hot dogs. Yeah. There is a hot dog stand in Iowa City.
1: Yeah, see, I don't want to... We already had the debate with a super
17: you
1: dog.
17: Up, yeah. Super dog. You said, I'm going to run them out of town real quick.
1: Mob dogs, baby.
16: I actually had somebody who went to Iowa State tell me about that conversation, and they said, no, you can't take Superdog's spot. And I said, why? Is Superdog's really that good? He goes, I don't know. I've never had it.
17: Oh, Superdogs are amazing.
16: But you can't kick it out.
1: You can't touch it. Well, is it that good? I don't know, but you can't touch
17: it. I've only had it after I've had at least 12 Busch Lattes, and every time it's been
16: Are you promoting binge drinking?
17: I didn't say that.
1: Unreal.
16: This guy.
17: No, I took my ibuprofen. And wait,
1: Connor Housen over here.
16: IV profen, he said it.
1: Yeah, IV. I think I used to say that too, actually, on the air, and Heather corrected me.
17: Yeah, I think that's where I might have pulled it from. But you said you were going back and forth on your pronunciation.
1: Was I flirting a little bit?
17: A little bit.
16: Well, nobody's going to say ibuprofen, how it's spelled. No one's saying that.
1: Ibuprofen.
16: What was that?
1: Oh, no. All right.
16: What was that?
1: Ibuprofen. It's doing Count Chocula. Let's go to the...
17: Count Chocula?
16: What? Time out.
17: This is cereal mascot?
16: Count what?
1: Count Chocula.
16: Dracula?
1: Count Chocula.
16: What is
1: there's
16: Chocula?
1: There's a cereal, Count Chocula.
17: Wait, the cereal's
1: you know
17: called?
1: Yes.
17: No, I didn't. I figured it'd be a mascot for like Cocoa Crisps or something. By the
1: Count
17: way,
1: Chocula,
17: great Cleveland right, baseball player,
1: right
17: Cocoa
1: there.
17: Crisp.
16: What is Count Chocula?
1: Oh, look, Google it. Let's go to the phones. Let's head out to Waterloo. That's where
16: what
1: our buddy
16: is
1: Mike
16: this?
1: Is.
14: What's up, Mike? How are you, buddy?
16: Character in Candyland.
2: Guys, what's happening? You know how Trent tore that labrum, don't you? He's tossing and turning at night because he hates the White Sox so bad. Because, you know, I've been on the phone with him about the White Sox. Oh, they don't have a chance to do nothing this year and everything. But I tell you one thing. The White Sox are in it to win it. And when are they going to tear up Murakami's contract, Sean, and give him a five-year, what, $130 million? And when are they going to bring up that other Montgomery? Because I think we need a good right fielder out there. What do you think? You know your White Sox. What do you think?
14: I would say Braden Montgomery will be up with the squad by the end of June. As far as Murakami's contract stuff goes, I know that they're in talks. I don't think Murakami's signing anything until the end of next season, unfortunately, because that would just be bad business on his front. I do think the Sox will do whatever they can to try and keep him, because I do think that

0: I would love for him to continue on the south side. I just don't think he's going to sign anything until end of next year.
1: Hey, have you ever seen a player that, you know, he doesn't swing at any bad pitches? You notice that too?
0: He's got a good eye. I'll tell you this, Mike. I'll tell you this. That lineup as a whole does a pretty good job of navigating the zone. And that's credit to the coaching staff and the new staff that is under Will Venables. They're doing a good job as far as not venturing too far out of the strike zone for stuff.
1: Hey, you know, tonight we got to win 2 out of 3 against San Francisco. Don't you agree?
0: It has to happen. Has to happen.
1: Because Cleveland's on a hot streak, you know.
0: They don't lose, Mike.
1: Win 2 out of 3.
0: They don't lose. Good hearing from you, buddy. Good hearing from you.
1: Thanks, guys.
0: Yep, appreciate it. Have a good weekend. Thank you. I just had to nerd out a little bit. Thanks, guys.
2: I know there's Yankee fans who listen. I need a Yankee fan to call in.
0: Well, when they want to call 515-284-5966, you can talk Yankees.
2: Let's nerd out.
0: Till then, Mike from Waterloo gets bumped to the front of the line unless we got ladies on hold.
2: I want to talk about Yankees. Caballero is returning from the IL, but Anthony Volpe has been playing really, really good ever since he's been called back up. Yankees, they got a problem at shortstop, but the entire team just can't hit. The entire team stinks. Garrett Cole's on the bump today.
0: Just got an email from Andy from Boone. When a person goes from using ibuprofen after workouts to before workouts, I refer to it as vitamin. I love the show, guys. That was the email I got.
2: Vitamin, I love the show, guys.
0: I think you said I refer to it as vitamins, and then the show, guys.
3: But I think you introduced it as vitamin. I love the show.
2: That's what he said.
0: There was no comma or period in there. So, shout out to Andy from Boone. We'll take emails too.
2: No. You are not allowed to get somebody crap for their grammar.
0: No, yeah, I'm the last one to want to do that. Oh boy,
2: what did you do?
0: I didn't do anything.
3: What was that? Oh boy.
2: We got ADD. That's what it was.
0: Well, no, someone on Twitter, we got pictures of me with Lube and Danhausen.
3: I can't wait to see that.
2: In my Urbandale Hy-Vee.
0: In your Urbandale Hy-Vee.
2: In my Hy-Vee. 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
0: I retweeted it on the Off the Bench page. Thanks, Rip and Winkle. Appreciate it.
2: My Hy-Vee. We're doing that in my Hy-Vee? No, we can't have
0: hometown
2: that.
0: Hometown hero, Lucas Strain. 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Lucas, you got a game for us? Is that what we're doing?
2: Yeah, we'll just do so. We got a little trivia stuff we'll do to close out Friday.
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8: You until 5 o'clock this evening. Good Vibes Friday. Lucas, you got your wish.
9: Ask and you shall receive. Why are you so mad?
8: I'm not mad.
9: Yes, you are.
8: No, I'm not.
9: Yes, you are. Let's go to Bill in Waukee. Hi, Bill. What's on your mind today?
10: Well, your golden boy, Volpe, is batting 213. And the best news is Jose Caballero is starting the shortstop tonight for the Yankees.
9: Yeah, that's good. Caballero was the first beloved shortstop the Yankees have had since Didi Gregorius. And he got
10: That's
9: hurt?
10: Right.
9: How ironic. That sucks. But he's back tonight. He had a broken finger. Volpe had a good stretch in his first like four games, and he's been bad since.
10: Yeah, he had an error in his first game, so that's okay.
9: Offensively, he was doing well.
8: Gerrit Cole's back tonight.
9: Gerrit Cole's back. Dude, Bill, this team can't hit.
10: Pardon?
9: This team can't hit, and the bullpen is terrible. The bullpen's awful.
10: They're not taking... You know, the problem is they said that... Boone is loved by his players. That's a bad sign. When you're loved, I coached for 30-some years, 3 years in Northern Illinois.
8: Huskies!
10: Yeah, and if your players are loved by you, there's something going on that they're not making them accountable. They're not accountable. They haven't been. But, in fairness to Boone, he doesn't do the lineup. And... You know, that's done by Cashman upstairs.
9: Oh, yeah. So, Aaron Boone's just a puppet. That's all he is.
10: Absolutely.
9: He's just a puppy. That's why firing Aaron Boone wouldn't do anything.
10: So, it's sad. I've been a Yankee fan for 68 years, and when they let the hair grow out again, the facial hair, that's not Yankee baseball.
9: I didn't like it either.
10: Not the ball.
9: So. Didn't like it. Thanks, Bill.
8: Thanks, Bill.
9: Anthony Volpe sucks. He was supposed to be the future, and he sucks. He is my Yoan Moncada. Yankee fans wanted him. New Yorker, born and raised, was supposed to be the next
8: character. It was primed to be.
9: He was supposed to be.
8: He was going
9: to
8: be the guy.
9: He was supposed to be.
8: Root Van Winkle tweeted back in, that is actually a picture of not Danhausen, but Lucashausen. It's a picture of Lucas.
9: That's me.
8: It's supposed to be you, makeup? Yeah. Lucashausen.
9: That's not me under that makeup. That's Dan.
8: That one flows too, Connor. Lucashausen.
11: You can see it in the facial expressions. That's definitely Lucas, not Danhausen.
9: Yeah, you know, you guys have totally seen me make that face.
8: Very evil, very nice.
11: You've made that face before.
8: Scott tweets in, love the White Sox chatter. Too bad Mooney is gone for sure. LA Dodgers will outbid anyone.
9: Yeah, he's gone.
8: And that's the fear.
9: Especially since he's going to go play with his friend Shohei.
8: Yeah, they're boys.
11: Are they friends with Ipe?
9: Well, he's in jail. He's the fall guy.
8: Yeah, he's in jail.
9: Feel bad for that guy.
8: He's in jail.
11: He's got to get out sometime.
9: How do you think Ohtani's parlays are doing right now?
8: Not good.
9: Who was a bigger better? Shohei Ohtani or Brendan Sorsby?
8: Shohei, because Shohei had...
9: A fall guy?
8: A fall guy and a lot more money to spend.
9: Who was more
8: addicted? Like, Sorsby didn't get, like, really paid until this last offseason, and now it all goes away.
9: Who was more addicted to the game?
8: Sorsby.
9: Definitely.
8: I mean,
9: are we going to find out?
8: If Shohei was betting like Turkish basketball, that's a problem. Sorsby was betting Turkish basketball in like four player tennis.
11: Yeah, they call that doubles.
8: That's what they called it, though, in the description. They called it four player tennis.
9: Connor, I'm glad you caught that because I wasn't really listening to what he was saying.
8: They called it four player tennis. I swear I saw that somewhere.
11: It's definitely some journalist that wants to make it seem like the most outrageous thing.
8: This guy was betting four player tennis.
9: What if there's four players on each side?
8: That's eight person tennis.
9: Well, you don't call when there's one person on each side. You don't call
8: it quads.
9: You don't call it two person.
8: We're
9: tennis.
8: We're playing quads today.
11: I would love to play four player tennis. That sounds electric.
8: No movement.
11: I'd stand right in front of the net like I did when I was a kid. Anyway,
9: that's what everyone does in pickleball. That's all it is.
11: There's a kitchen in pickleball. You got to stay in. Right?
9: There is. You can't go into the kitchen if the ball is in the air. If it bounces, you can go into the kitchen.
11: Can't take the heat. Get out of the kitchen.
9: Sean has never played pickleball, and I'm imagining him playing pickleball. He would stumble over his own feet. He'd throw his paddle.
8: That'd be fine.
11: We can go have a team workout sometime.
9: Oh, Connor playing pickleball would just be the worst.
8: Bench mob pickleball,
11: let's do it.
9: Are we big in the pickleball community?
8: That I do not know.
9: I played pickleball 2 weekends ago.
8: How'd it work out for you?
9: I'm decent. It hurts the foot.
8: Plantar fasciitis.
9: It's the plantar.
11: What's the trivia we got?
9: Okay, we'll do one of these. Or should we do the geography one?
8: You've been
9: one?
8: Big into the trivia thing lately.
9: Sue me for trying to find content.
8: Well, it's not fine. You've
11: been asking the listeners to do our show for us.
8: Yeah. And frankly, the last 2 days, it's worked.
9: All Sean does is sit downstairs in his office and doom scroll Instagram reels.
11: And then he'll look up every 5 minutes and go, what if we had the listeners dictate today's show?
9: he looks up at us and goes, are you guys going to do anything today?
8: I tell you, the problem is I get in here and I'm like, after my 30 minutes of socializing, I go into work mode for like the next 2 hours and then I get everything done.
9: No, he does not.
8: Yes, I do. I got PD stuff I got to do.
9: Okay, so we can either do... I have two options here for us. We're going to do both, but we don't have time now. We probably only got to do one. That geo-guessing game, but it gives you sports trivia along the way. Or we can do the game where it gets us from one player to the other. I'll let you guys decide, because we've all three of them.
8: Connor, I'll let you pick.
11: I was just going to say the same thing for you.
8: I'll let you pick.
9: Okay, no one cares.
11: I think the player one is better for radio, but we'll do the other one next week.
8: Let's do the player one.
9: Okay, so here's how it works. We're just going to guess any player in the world, any professional player. Sorry, Connor, there's no hockey.
11: We found this out the hard way.
9: It's basketball, it's the NBA, the NFL, or the MLB. You guess the professional player, and it will give you categories as to what they've done, like when they played, who they played for, if you got the correct sport, and you have 10 guesses to get it from player A to player B.
8: Okay.
9: All right. I'll just quarterback this thing. Who wants to? Just give me a player. Okay. Any random player.
11: Kyle Busch was a big Reds fan. Let's go Joey Votto.
9: We're starting with Joey Votto.
8: Did not see that one coming.
9: Okay, so here's the thing. He played in the 2000s. This is the only guess. That's the only thing we have. Did not play baseball. So we need a player in the 2000s, but not primarily the 2000s. NFL or NBA.
11: So primarily 2010s?
9: Sure, or the 90s.
8: Derrick Rose. Derrick Rose.
9: Is it spelled the normal way, or is it R-R-I-C-K?
11: I believe it's R-R-I-C-K.
9: I think you're correct. I don't know why I asked Sean that. There's no way he was going to know.
8: You are correct.
9: Okay.
8: My dog's named after.
9: Okay, so Derrick Rose. It is a basketball. You cheater.
8: What?
9: It's Derrick Rose.
11: Is it really? Sean, we're amazing. Oh, yeah. Let's go. Good
8: Let's
11: stuff,
8: go!
11: Sean.
9: It's Derrick.
8: Let's go.
11: That's the second best run we're ever going to have in that game.
9: It's Derrick Rose.
8: I am the greatest of all time.
11: What? Now, we got to keep playing this every day and pick the same guy every time.
8: Let's go.
9: Until we get
11: that guy. And then we'll one-up ourselves and have the best ever.
9: This was supposed to be like a game like Wordle, where you get from one player to the other.
11: Do we have time for the geoguesser?
8: I've played this game twice, and it was the other day and just now. And I don't know what it is.
11: When in doubt,
8: Derrick Rose.
9: I have the geoguesser in front of me. There's five questions. We can rip through these. R.J. Barrett played alongside Zion Williamson at this
11: Duke
9: school.
11: Duke.
9: Okay. Duke is in North Carolina.
11: It's the one above South Carolina.
9: That is correct.
8: Has Connor done this one before?
9: I don't know. He did the motor
11: race. I just pointed out where
9: today.
11: North Carolina is on the map for Lucas.
9: Oh, okay. Sean, Tiger Woods played his college golf at this private university. Where is Stanford?
8: California.
11: That's in Stanford.
8: Palo Alto.
11: It's Palo Alto, but it's called Stanford, California.
9: Is it north?
11: It is northern, mm-hmm. Yeah.
9: Right.
11: I would say about where it starts bending.
9: It's on the coast.
11: Yeah.
9: I don't know. Okay, Kirk Cousins hold the NFL record for most guaranteed career cash. Where did he attend college?
8: Michigan State.
9: This is too easy.
8: Yeah, this is...
9: This is cake.
11: I was about to...
9: Where is Michigan State in Michigan?
11: Lansing.
8: East Lansing.
9: Yes, but where...
8: East Lansing.
11: Oh, east.
9: But where in the direction?
11: But is East Lansing in the east?
8: It's in the east. It's like...
9: Is it in the glove part?
11: It is southern, I think.
9: Is it in the glove part?
8: Bottom of the glove.
9: We'll go southeast corner. It doesn't really matter. It's pretty much right in the middle.
11: Okay.
9: Next question. Khabib
8: UFC
9: grew up wrestling bears as a child in the mountains of this city.
8: I think it's Pakistan or Afghanistan.
9: No way. You know this?
8: Yeah, UFC. He beat Conor McGregor.
9: Okay, where is that? I think
8: McGregor Middle that. East.
9: I got to move over.
8: Kazakhstan.
11: All I know is it's the Middle East.
9: I'm just going to click somewhere over in the Middle East. Okay. I'm not going to bore people with where it is.
8: Sean knows sports trivia. Keep
9: okay,
8: going.
9: This is the last one. Fernando Tatis Sr. played 11 MLB seasons and once hit 2 grand slams in a single inning.
8: He was on the Cardinals at that time.
9: Where is he from?
8: Oh.
9: Where is Fernando Tatis
8: Puerto
9: Sr.
8: Rico.
9: From?
8: Puerto Rico.
9: You're like pretty confident about this.
8: Fernando Tatis Jr. played on the Puerto Rico team. Or no, he played on the Dominican team.
9: He's from the Dominican Republic.
8: Okay.
9: San Pedro de Marcos.
8: Tatis did. He did the roids too. Pretty sure the dad did. And
9: well,
8: Tatis Jr.
9: You did. You got.
8: I feel really good about it. A lot better than my free throws today.
11: Yeah.
9: Sean, I can't believe you got the Derrick Rose one. That was supposed to be the fun one. How'd you get Derrick Rose on the second try?
8: I guess
9: we went from Joey Votto to Derrick Rose.
11: Two guys that played for red teams.
8: Yeah. I named my dog after Derrick
9: What's
8: Rose.
9: Weird is that this site doesn't have Derrick Rose as a Bulls player, has been as a Knicks player.
8: That's disrespectful.
9: Because it has you as the player you play most of your
8: that
9: years for.
8: That is disrespectful.
9: And Derrick Rose was on the Knicks for longer than he was on the Bulls.
11: So it's got him as a Knicks player and it doesn't even have NHL guys.
9: Connor's out on this website.
11: I'm going to send a long email.
8: 515-284-5966. You can tweet at us at Off the Bench Cakes. 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
8: All right, wrapping up the show here on a Good Vibes Friday. Sean Roberts, Lucas Strain, Connor Ferguson with you for a couple more minutes. We're off on Monday. National programming all day. DP, normal time.
9: Is he on?
8: Coward.
9: I bet you DP's not on.
8: DP's not on. Coward or whoever's filling in for him.
9: Gottlieb's gone.
8: Yeah. I don't know what that lineup looks like.
9: Get ready for the Nancy Bolaño show.
8: But we'll be back on Tuesday at 2 o'clock. Well, it starts with the first quarter at 6 with Heather and Alec. And then you'll have Miller and Condon from 12 to 2. I don't know TC's status with the torn labrum.
9: He's questionable.
8: Is that a cast? Is that a cast-worthy injury?
9: He's getting
8: like a sling in a sling?
9: I mean, his kid's getting a cast, but that's...
8: Yeah, okay.
9: His son fell off the playground. His kid's got to get a cast.
8: Rough weekend for the
9: Condon
8: for
9: boys.
8: The Condons.
9: The Condon boys
8: are on the shelf.
9: Yes.
8: What's in your notebook, Lucas?
9: 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Go to unjuiced.bet right now. 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You'll get your first week free and 70% off for your first month. It's not a sports book. The reason I'm saying you get 70% off is because it's a betting tool. It's a way, an algorithm. It helps you determine what you should be betting every single day. It's what I've been using over the last couple of weeks. Yesterday I went 4-4, so it was my first losing day in quite a while. But here we go. Here we got 5 plays today, 4 in baseball, 1 in the NBA. I'm on the Rays money line tonight against the Yankees. The Yankees aren't, they're not, they've won one game against a team over 500. And now they're playing the best team in the American League. They're not winning tonight, even if Cole's on the bump. I'm getting the Rays at plus 130. Yeah, I'll take that. Juan Soto over 1.5 total bases tonight against the Marlins. However, I'm on the Marlins money line against the Mets, so that's 2 plays. And then I'm laying the 1.5 with the Texas Rangers. Grayson Rodriguez. Shine, remember that name? The part of the old Orioles core?
8: Yeah.
9: The pitcher? He's terrible. I didn't even know he was back in baseball. He's on his second start of the season for the Angels. His ERA is 17. I'm laying it with the Rangers minus 1.5. And give me the Spurs money line tonight against the Thunder. I've gone back. In series where the Thunder go deep, they always lose game 3. Always. When the series goes 6 or 7 games, they always lose game 3.
8: Well, and the Spurs are doing they got the cool
9: the Fiesta
8: t-shirts tonight. I like the pink, orange, mm-hmm. teal. Good times in San Antonio.
9: I'm taking the Spurs tonight.
8: Smart play.
9: Even though De'Aaron Fox, game time decision, as is Dylan Harper. Stephon Castle, Sean, your boy needs to cut down on turnovers.
8: I just want to see him dunk.
9: Connor.
0: Bench Bob Avalanche.
8: Okay, going Avs.
9: What's the line?
8: Need it. Need it. Bill Seals needs it.
0: Hey, Lucas got on me on the odds yesterday, and Carolina got kicked.
9: Minus 166.
0: You got to stop doing odds during the conference finals.
8: Bench Bob Avs. All right, anyone that does it for us. Everyone have a safe, fun holiday weekend. We will be back on Tuesday. We'll talk at 2. Talk then. Peace.
1: You're a little bit slow right now. Eastbound on Collins between I-380 and Council Street. Westbound is slow in pockets. Not that bad, though, between First Avenue and Council. And I'm seeing some heavier traffic westbound on the strip between Burlington and First Avenue. That's with your total traffic report for the corridor. I'm Tim Weiland.
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5: They are about to proclaim the Cleveland Cavaliers as being the Atlanta Falcons of the NBA. Like, that this is a loss. Last night's loss is akin to the Falcons letting Tom Brady and the Patriots come back and win the Super Bowl. Like, that this could be a franchise ending. They're never going to get over this loss last night. I'm like, dramatized much? I mean, I get it's pretty bad.
8: I feel
5: bad.
8: Like that fits game one more, where they led by 22 points and then...
5: Maybe they're doing it combined, how you lost between blowing a big lead and letting the Knicks walk all over you in game two, that this is something you're not going to recover from. I don't know. Anyway, so we have hockey last night. Knicks beat the Cavs in the NBA. Let's start the sports six-pack.
9: A little peek behind the curtain here. NBA, whoever makes NBA highlights for games doesn't give you enough play. And what you want to have at the end of a highlight...
5: a bunch of them.
9: Yeah, you want to have play. Well, I don't know who I'm doing highlights on. It's like 14 different players. And I want to have you guys have a nice call there you can read. All right, guys. Let's do the sports six-pack. FanDuel released opening odds for this year's Cy-Hawk game. Iowa is a 12.5 point
5: 12
9: favorite.
5: And a half.
9: 12 and a half point favorite. In Kinnick Stadium. Is that a fair spread? I don't gamble, clearly.
8: Yeah, no kidding.
5: 12 and a half is how you say that.
8: Tyler, they are 12 and a half. They are giving Iowa State 12 and a half points.
9: What are they giving them? Oh.
8: 12. Well, I don't even know how you said that. So Iowa is a 12.5 point favorite over Iowa State opening lines. That's from FanDuel.
5: I'm honestly surprised it's not bigger. I think that's a fair spread. There's so few things we know about Iowa State.
8: Yeah.
5: I mean, I get there's some unknowns with Iowa, but between the fact that it's at Kinnick Stadium and the complete roster turnover at Iowa State, I'm fine with this line.
8: Yeah, I think it'll be interesting to see how much the line shifts after week one for each team.
5: Yep.
8: To be honest with you, because if Iowa State comes out and just throttles Southeast Missouri, I don't think it's going to move that much because it's a Big 12 versus FCS opponent. But maybe you get some action on the Cyclones. And then if Iowa comes out and they struggle or they do really, really well in their week one game, you do wonder if that causes any movement in the line. I did look this up, guys. When do you think the last time the betting spread was more than 4.5 points for the Cy-Hawk football game?
5: Oh, it's got to be a while. Maybe back to the first part of Matt Campbell's tenure.
8: It's specific to your guess, either of you?
5: 14 or 15?
8: Close.
9: 16.
8: 2016. Iowa was...
9: I said 10 years.
8: Yeah. Back in 2016, Iowa was a 15-point favorite over Iowa State. They won the game 42-3 in Kinnick. The Hawkeyes did. So that puts it in perspective how close a lot of these games are expected to be and really have become over the last decade. So a little bit of a different... expectation, at least from the odds makers, entering this year's Cy-Hawk as we sit here in late May.
9: All right. On to the college football playoff. The Big Ten says 80 different teams would have made a 24-team college football playoff over the last 12 years, including 6 trips for Iowa and 3 trips for Iowa State. Does that change your opinion on the idea of an expanded college football playoff?
5: Not really.
8: Good.
5: It doesn't. And did I see that Jimmy Rogers came out in support of a 24-team playoff?
8: Yeah, at least I understand
5: his
8: rationale.
5: Has Kirk Ferentz spoke on this at all?
8: I haven't seen a Big Ten individual not proclaim that 24 is the direction to go.
5: Well, that's true. They all have to have a united front.
8: Yeah.
5: If there's one thing that we're getting from the luxury resort, on the coast of California. It's that, which is obviously where you need to have a Big Ten meeting.
8: That is Big Ten country.
5: Yes, is we've got to have a united front here. I no, that doesn't change my opinion. It's still it now. I mean, it only in a way solidifies that this is supposed to be an exclusive club, and now Iowa's in six times and Iowa State three.
8: Yeah, so I fully agree with you. In my opinion, like, getting into the CFP should demand a standard of greatness. And I think if we're going to celebrate CFP teams that have a 9-3 or 8-4 record, you're really just moving the goalposts for how you define greatness, which is kind of like what's happened with bowl games. Like, going 6-6 is not an accomplishment. Congratulations. You are literally the definition of average. And honestly, if you go 6-6 and you're a power conference team, you're really probably mediocre because you probably bought two wins at a minimum. Because you might have an FCS opponent, you might have a group of six opponent. So, like, if you go 6-6 and you're a Big Ten or an SEC team, for example, you got nothing to be proud of. Especially if you play nobodies in your non-conference.
5: But let's get back to, like, I used Iowa and Iowa State as an example. And as much as I like our local teams, yeah, and would it be, obviously, from a sports radio perspective, even from a fan perspective, kind of fun to say, yeah, we're in the college football playoff, if we're all really honest, over the last 12 years, can you think of a single team that Iowa or Iowa State has fielded that would have had a shot at winning the national championship? Even
8: winning
5: on the best of days.
8: Winning the national championship, no. Winning one or two games in the CFP, perhaps. Perhaps. Like, I think
5: and
8: of those
5: I can think of one Iowa State team and perhaps one Iowa team that would fit that.
8: Depending on the draw, the Iowa teams that got smoked in those Big Ten championship games by Michigan, depending on their first round draw, I could maybe see them winning one of those games because of how good those defenses were. Now, their offense was absolutely unwatchable, but their defense was insanely good, and they just
5: the 2015
8: lost.
5: Hawkeyes that went
8: they were undefeated. That's a
5: that
8: good
5: is
8: call
5: a team
8: out.
5: That would have perhaps yeah. done made noise in
8: would
5: a 2014
8: the,
5: playoff. Yeah,
8: would have gone to the CFP had they gotten off the field against Michigan State in that title game.
9: Right, I got some pushback on that one because remember how badly Michigan State got smoked in their first game
8: by
9: from
8: Alabama. But
9: and we were really close to Michigan State in terms of talent. I don't think Iowa would have beat Alabama.
8: No,
9: that
8: absolutely
9: year.
8: Not.
5: No,
8: they
5: we're not. He's,
8: by
5: he's talking about they would have maybe won a game or two in an expanded college football.
9: Yeah,
5: playoff.
9: Yeah, expanded one. Yeah, but
5: and
9: I
5: like
9: was
5: Brock Purdy's 2020, the COVID year where they won the Fiesta Bowl. That was a team that could have won a game or two in an expanded college.
8: But if they would
5: playoff.
8: Have ended up playing the 2020 Bama team at any point, they would have gotten absolutely ran off the field. Maybe, honestly, the 2024 Iowa State team may have been able to get a win. Maybe.
9: I think Ari Wasserman yesterday said it best when he was talking about all these teams wanting to get in, and then they get smoked, and then that's not good for your team.
8: The way that
9: he
8: I
9: said
8: would,
9: it best to me.
8: The way I would describe it, if you are an Iowa or you are an Iowa State fan, when your team gets into the NCAA basketball tournament on Selection Sunday, you're like, okay, good. Like, we achieved the most baseline of baseline expectations, right?
5: Because like, it's a 64 team, now 76 team field, 74?
8: 76.
5: 76, yeah.
8: Like, you don't celebrate getting in on Selection Sunday. What you celebrate is when your team wins in the NCAA tournament. I don't think you're actually going to be celebrating if you are a Hawkeye or Cyclone fan if you're the number 22 seed in the 2014 CFP. Congratulations, you're a top 25 team. That's not like that massive of an accomplishment to me.
9: To put it in perspective, if Iowa wins the Big Ten championship game that year against Michigan State and gets killed by Alabama the next game, I wouldn't be sitting here 10 years later, 11 years later going, oh, remember when we made the college football playoff? I would be thinking about how that team went undefeated.
8: And won the Big Ten.
9: Yes. That's what I would be thinking about. So, yeah, to your point, I wouldn't be going, woo, we made the college football playoff one year. Texas coach Steve Sarkisian said, there is a team in our state that plays in another conference that I would argue, if I played with our twos and threes, we could go undefeated. And they'll probably make the CFP this year. Thoughts on Sark's comments?
8: I love this so much.
5: Do we
8: more
5: need to
8: football trash talk. More of it.
5: Except the last 10 years that they were in the Big 12, they had three losing records. They were maybe they had four different head coaches, I think, during that time.
8: They were 60 and 61 over a 10-year period.
5: Yeah, in the Big 12. Screw him.
8: So you want to know what I think is funny about this? If you take his words for their most literal of literal meanings, he actually said good things about Texas Tech.
5: How?
8: So here's the quote. There is a team in our state that plays in another conference that I would argue, if I played with our twos and threes, we could go undefeated. And this is the part where I'm really indicating. They'll probably make the CFP this year. What he really took a shot at was Texas Tech's schedule. He praised their ability to be a good team and get into the CFP. I realized what he wasn't actually trying to be complimentary of Texas Tech. In reality, what he was doing...
5: I was going to say, I heard a shot the at quote, Texas Tech. And there is no way that he's trying to be complimentary of anyone.
8: He wasn't, but if you take the literal, like, literal meaning of his sentences and his words, he was like, they're probably going to be a CFP team. He said nice things about Texas Tech.
5: No, he didn't.
8: No, he did.
5: He was talking about...
8: The literal
5: about-
8: meaning, he did. What is it what he was trying to do? No, absolutely not. He was taking a shot at the Red Raiders. The irony
5: He was also taking a shot at the entire Big 12.
8: Well, the funny thing is, I saw some analytics people like, yeah, Texas Tech does have the easiest path of any power conference team this season to the CFP because of their schedule. They play absolutely no one in the non-conference this year. Their Big 12 schedule, I think, only has one or two teams in the top five of league championship odds. Texas would not go undefeated in the Big 12 with its backups. Like, they just would not. I do think, though, that this comment, the comment about Ole Miss and basket weaving... Sark must be damn confident that his team is going to be really, really good this year. He did also say yesterday, I believe it was yesterday, that the expectations inside of the program are higher than what they are externally. I feel like on the outside, people think Texas is going to be one of the three or four absolute favorites to win the national title. I also think, get this on the schedule, or even better yet, I hope they play in the CFP this year. That's what I really want. I don't care where. But I want them to play in the CFP this year. I think it'd be very entertaining. Texas Tech looked better than Texas last year.
9: Based on what you think is people saying nice things about other people, I'm hiring you first for my Comedy Central roast.
8: It wasn't nice. Yeah, but no, the literal meaning of it was nice, the figurative meaning was not.
9: Semantics.
8: Exactly.
9: It's electric. Urban Meyer said on Cardale Jones' podcast that he has lost, quote, a little respect for Michigan because of what has gone on in Ann Arbor in the last 5 years. Should a guy like Urban Meyer be taking shots from his glass house?
5: No.
8: I kind of agree with him.
9: Sure, but the guy who said it.
5: No, he should not be saying that. I lost a little respect when you had what you clearly knew was a really bad person, an eventual murderer on your team at Florida. I mean, he is living in a glass house and probably shouldn't be saying anything about Michigan.
8: No, but I do agree with him. I do think that the sign stealing deal that Connor Shallions was involved with there helped them win games. But I don't think it was the ultimate difference maker in Michigan going to win the national title, because once Stallions was gone, you know, they still went on to beat some of the best teams on their schedule, beat Penn State, beat Ohio State, went on to win the national title. My bigger problem, and I think what Urban Meyer was kind of pointing at as much as anything, was that since Jim Harbaugh was hired, Michigan's had 14 football staffers arrested, banned for cheating, fired for sex crimes, or forced to resign for endorsing slavery. So
9: I'm sorry, that was an actual written down thing?
8: Yeah.
9: That somebody was forced to resign for endorsing what?
8: Yeah.
9: Like in a post or something?
8: Let me
9: I don't know if we need to get into it. I just was like, what?
8: Yeah, they've had 14 people fired for pretty nefarious things. And that doesn't even mention the issues that they've had in other departments.
9: That's a fair point. But it's Urban Meyer, man. Urban Meyer. I can't get behind you, buddy. The Chicago Bears released a statement saying, quote, there is not a viable site, unquote, in Chicago for a new stadium, even though the Chicago mayor recently indicated that the Bears could stay in the city. And this drives me nuts that the mayor's not talking to the state house. Is this a major development or not?
5: I think this is just a continuation of the quagmire that is going on. I don't think this is breaking news, and unless you were literally going to tear down Soldier Field where it stands and build a new stadium, and we've already gone over all the problems with where Chicago where Soldier Field currently is in Chicago. Putting a new stadium there isn't going to solve the problems with parking and accessibility, none of that. So this isn't exactly breaking news, but Kevin Warren was, I thought, hired to get this team to a new stadium in a new location, and this is like a cluster blank.
8: Yes.
5: It is not good.
8: No, I don't think the Bears are ever going to stay in the city once they kind of bought the land in Arlington Heights. I know the city kind of put various proposals together to massively renovate Soldier Field and do different things. But once they bought the land in Arlington Heights, if they were going to be in Illinois for their football future home, it was going to be in Arlington Heights. What I find, and I don't know if you've read anything about this week, Heather, the Arlington Heights mayor or governor or whatever the hell he's called,
9: has been like,
8: yeah, the land in Hammond, Indiana is polluted. And the mayor of Hammond, Indiana is like, our land has been scientifically proven to be safe. And then you've got the Chicago Tribune doing reporting on all of this. And it's just, oh, God.
5: Here's what I don't understand. They have bought the land. Just get the Arlington Heights deal done. We've all determined you're not going to be in downtown Chicago. You have members of the Chicago media going to this land in Hammond. And while you can argue all you want that it's not that much further away from the city than Chicago, that, you know,
8: it's
5: right across the line. It's actually closer than Arlington Heights. You have members of the media out there calling it some sort of hellscape. Like, it's not good. It is just this tract of what otherwise would be useless land. Nobody wants to live there. It's ugly.
8: Do you know what's on the land right now? Where the stadium and the entertainment district would go?
9: Old cars.
5: Yeah, isn't there...
8: It's a golf course.
9: Oh.
5: Oh.
8: I just think that's funny.
9: Are you okay tearing up a golf course for a...
8: Depends on how nice the golf course is.
9: Really?
5: I haven't heard anything about a golf course.
9: There's one Bears stadium.
5: I've heard a lot about the scenery and the overall vibe of this tract of land in Hammond, Indiana. And it's not getting good reviews from the people that have gone there.
9: Have you been to Gary, Indiana? I mean, literally, Gary, Indiana is one of the worst crime-ridden, just broken down. Yeah. That area of the country is economically just screwed for a long time now. The NFL Players Association says Jams will be the exclusive peanut butter and jelly sandwich of the NFLPA. And when I looked this up to see what it was, I got an alternative dispute company, resolution company. But that's not what we're talking about. We're talking about peanut butter and jelly sandwiches. Is this the partnership we didn't know we needed?
8: Have you had these? You know what they are?
5: They look like Uncrustables, only it's my understanding they've got more protein. They're a little better for you.
8: They're supposed to be more healthy because they don't have seed oils.
5: So,
8: J.J. Watt and Caleb Williams are both co-owners in Jams.
5: Haven't had one, but I like Uncrustables. So.
8: I love Uncrustables. You prefer what flavor Uncrustable you like?
5: Strawberry.
8: Same. How do you eat them?
5: Well, if...
8: Cold?
5: Do you ever put them in the microwave? No.
8: Oh, you're missing out. You should.
5: Okay.
8: Fire.
5: I've had them deep fried in like batter and covered in powdered sugar at the Iowa State Fair.
9: That sounds so good, right?
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32: As YouTube continues to add subscribers on a weekly basis, Centurion Stone of Iowa sponsors our buddy David Kaplan. Capper, how are you, bud? Trent and Ken, good to talk to you. How's things?
33: Things are good, not for the Cubs.
32: Nope.
33: Things are good with me. And you're right, the channel continues to expand. And, you know, it's funny to watch when the Cubs either play amazingly well or play like they have the last several days. The views just keep going up, so it's pretty cool.
32: Nope, absolutely. Be really bad or really good, and it's going to be very good for ratings either way. Obviously, PCA's got to be a big talker. Yes, I'm guessing, Cap, the fly ball that he dropped 2 nights ago, then the ball getting under his glove yesterday, going to the wall for a Little League home run. What's going on there with PCA? Across town at Guaranteed Rate Field. We got in a verbal fight with the female fan. He's had a bad week, Cap.
33: Yeah, he's had a terrible week, and he would tell you that as well. It's just, for whatever reason, he let this lady get in his head, and I talked to someone at the Cubs yesterday, and they said he's a polarizing guy because he's so aligned as the face of that team. And it's him and Caleb Williams and Matas Bezelis are hanging out at a concert the other night. Like, he's just everything that I love about Chicago and all that. Well, if you're not in Chicago and you don't like the Cubs, you immediately hate Ecor Armstrong. And he's an awesome, awesome guy. But, you know, when you play as brash a style and you're running and gunning all the time and you're out at the Bears games and all of that, you're going to have people that do not.

0: I'm a Cubs fan, all that. She said, if he would have just said, F you, to this lady,
1: right,
0: they would not have had a... She said, I would not have a problem. But when you say, blank me, blah, blah, blah, blah, blah, you can't say it. And then his mother, I think, called him and said, Peter, are you out of your mind? You cannot say that to a man or a woman, but especially to a woman at a baseball game. Are you nuts? And so he met the media. He's a great dude, man. He steps up immediately and he said, you know, the women in my life, they don't like that I did this. And so he didn't apologize because he was ticked off at what she had said to him. And again, I don't know what profanity she used, but he said, I can't say what I said. And that's the bottom line. He was wrong. He got fined $5,000 by Major League Baseball. Whatever. He can afford it. He signed for $15 million. That's $20 to you and I. That's, you know, $5,000 to him. But again, his mind is not where it needs to be. I think I do think it affected him. He dropped a routine ball Tuesday night right to him, and it clanked off his glove. And we thought, okay, that's a one-off, whatever. And then yesterday, with two men on in the second inning, Hamilton, who's as fast as BCA, if not faster, hits a ball up the middle, and it goes right under his glove. And it rolls all the way to the warning track, and the guy gets in. It's not an inside the park homer, but the little league home run,
1: right?
0: And three runs score. And now the way you're hitting, 3-0 ball game. I said to my wife, "Yeah, the Aaron's you need me to run because this ball game's over." they don't look right, and sure enough, they lost 5-0.
1: Let's go to football, Cap. The Bears, the NFL asked to have some clarity as to where the Bears are going to call home. The meetings that just wrapped up, was it last whenever, the NFL meetings earlier in the week. Nothing came of it. It seems like, are we kicking the can down the road again? What's the latest on the Bears home?
0: I think the Bears made a tactical mistake. I mean, a big tactical mistake. You know, they tell the NFL the other day, it's either Arlington Heights or Hammond, Indiana. The Tribune writes a big story that Hammond, Indiana sits on what's called a slag heap of, you know, decades of solid waste that is there with toxic material right in the area around there from steel mills and all coal plants and everything else. And you just look at it, I'm like, you can't begin to tell me the Chicago Bears are moving down there. But then they call Brandon Johnson, who I think is the most incompetent mayor in the history of the city. He's horrible. And Brandon Johnson, they tell him, the Bears claim they only were working on the exit strategy out of Soldier Field. But the report is that they told Brandon Johnson, if we can't get something done in Arlington Heights, we really don't want to go to Hammond. Is there a chance we could still work something out with you in Chicago? Well, he hears that. Now he's dug his heels in that he's trying to oppose the legislation that needs to pass to get the Bears their tax break, or tax certainty, I should call it, in Arlington Heights. And so now the state senator who said, I'll help you guys get this done, just get out of the way and let me handle this. Well, he was on with Channel 5 last night and said, yeah, that's a real problem. They reached out to Brandon Johnson, and now he's become an obstructionist. He said, I don't know if we're going to have a deal done by May 31st.
1: Wow.
0: And if we don't, they may be going to Indiana.
2: Mm. Wow. Where's the blame go for Kevin Warren? Should there be blame towards Kevin Warren? He was brought in really for this. Figure out the stadium situation. I get it. Illinois politics are weird and goofy, but how much blame should be pointed at Kevin Warren that we're still going through this here in the middle of May in 2026?
0: I like Kevin Warren very much. I do. I think Kevin is a smart man. I think he has gotten George to a point where they run it like a big boy corporation, not a mom and pop store where guys are flying coaches in and coach. That literally happened. I think I told you guys that
1: story
0: when they interviewed Dan Quinn.
1: Yep.
0: Backseat middle of

0: the row, the last row of the plane, and he was so mad. He's a big guy. That's not how you do business as an $8 billion corporation. Every other team, the owner has a plane. So now the Bears have a NetJets account, the whole deal. So Kevin deserves a lot of credit for getting George to spend $13 million on Ben Johnson and $5 million on Dennis Allen and whatever on Dan Rauscher, the offensive line coach. All of that's well and fine. I do not think Kevin has handled the stadium negotiations well. And I would tell him that if he's sitting with me. I do not. He was brought here to get a deal done, and 3 years later, we're no closer to getting shovels in, and now we're hearing, you know, from people. I talk to these politicians. One of them's a really good friend of mine. He's like, bro, I know you think Illinois politics and fair, some of it is screwed up. He goes, they're just as culpable as we are. Well, Kevin's leading that fight, so he's got to wear it.
1: Ultimately, where do they play, Cap?
0: I mean, I've said all along they're not going anywhere but Arlington Heights, so I'll stick to that. But I just can't believe an $8 billion or more corporation is this screwed up. I can't believe it.
1: When we talk next week, let's get back to baseball in a final minute. They're going to play, spend the weekend at home against Houston before going to Pittsburgh. Have the Cubs figured it out in the next week?
0: So that'll be what, three with Houston? And they play four with Pittsburgh, but I think they'll have played two when I speak to you next Wednesday.
1: Yeah.
0: So that'll be five games. I'll say they're 3-2 in those five games.
1: Not good enough. Anyways, Trent?
2: One final thing for you, Cappy. As Ken and I do, you like to dabble in the sports wagering world, and it looks like, speaking of Illinois and Illinois politics, things are getting a little dicey over there, including at Wrigley Field,
1: yeah,
2: place that I spent some time when I was in Wrigley last, with the DraftKings Sportsbook. The sportsbook part of it, no more. Take us in that side of things and what you hear from the operators inside the state of Illinois, the tax that has been levied, the per wager things that are there. Boy, you're trying to look for any kind of handout. Doesn't feel like a very good state for the sports bettors over there in Illinois.
0: No, and so the DraftKings deal they signed was a huge, huge win for the Cubs. I want to say it was a $100 million deal. And then DraftKings would recoup with whatever it is DraftKings makes their money on. But I said to somebody in management at the Cubs, he's like, so would you wager at the DraftKings thing when you come to the ball game? I said, absolutely not. He said, what do you mean? Why? I said, because I'll wager on my phone. I may go sit in the DraftKings book if the weather's dicey or it's a Sunday in October, there's no baseball, and I'm going to watch the Bear games and all the other games. Yeah, I'd go there, but I'm not betting there. He's like, I don't understand why. I said, are you a gambler? No, I've never bet in my life. I said, well, that's your problem. Why would I take cash out of the bank and go to the windows to have to make a wager when on my phone I have money in my account and I simply just make my wagers? I'll eat your food. I'll buy it. I'll buy a drink. I'll have fun there. But I'm not going to wager there. He was stunned. What do you mean? I said, if I was DraftKings, I would never have done that deal with you. You want to open a Hooters or, you know, some other fast casual with TVs type place, Champ Sports Bar? I get it. I totally get it. The wagering part of it, dumbest idea I ever heard. And now it's gone.
1: Yeah, I think all 85% of wagers are done on phones, on your device. There's no need to invest a bunch of money in it. Really isn't. Good stuff, Capper. Love the spot. We'll speak with you next Wednesday. Thanks, Cap. Appreciate you coming on. Have a great week.
0: Look forward to it. Have a great day.
1: Yep, see you, buddy. Good to talk to you. David Kaplan.
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15: Just before midnight on Saturday, February 19th, 2005, Danielle Imbo and her friend Richard Patrone left a crowded Philadelphia bar. 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
15: What happened to Danielle and Richard?
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15: I'm Andrea Gunning. 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
16: I just want some peace for my sister's soul, and I want some peace for my mother.
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2: Maybe that's something you should
21: not
2: be saying.
21: Like it's time to lube up like that everyone thinks it. I'm putting lotion on my body.
2: You just said, I'm telling my wife to lube up.
21: I'm saying that I'm going to lube up.
2: That's not any better. That's not better.
21: Lucas, is this where I stop talking?
2: Probably.
21: Okay. I'll stop.
2: I'm actually a little disappointed that I have already purchased my plane ticket.
21: Why?
2: To Vegas, because I've been my buddy and I, the one I went and saw in Chicago, we've been trying to plan this trip to go check out some baseball in Seattle.
21: Yeah, your baseball stadium.
2: We want to check out Seattle. That's the one stadium we really want to see this summer. And a weekend that really worked was the weekend before we leave for Vegas. Like the weekend of. We leave for Vegas on Sunday, right? So in my mind, I was like, you know how perfect it would be
0: You know how fun of a trip? It would be very long. But on Thursday, I fly out to Seattle. But instead of flying all the way back to Iowa,
21: I just fly to Vegas.
0: From Seattle to Vegas. And then on my way home, I fly from Vegas home. So that would just be three flights that I have to get on as opposed to four.
21: I need you on the Allegiant flight to Vegas.
0: Well, I already booked it.
21: I know. I don't want you canceling. I need you on the trip.
0: I got the non-refundable. Cheapest option.
21: That a boy.
0: Cheapest option.
21: I just want you to, I need you there to document and take in me being in the extra leg room row.
0: Oh, so now you're proud of it.
21: Yes.
0: Now you're proud and you're braggadocious of the extra leg room.
21: Yeah.
0: You were a little embarrassed about it at first.
21: Well, a little bit. The reaction that I got, I was 50-50.
0: We have 50-50 of people supporting you and people saying the old Sean would never.
21: Yeah, the old Sean would never. And then people said the old Sean worked his ass off to get to this point to spend an extra $10 on the extra leg room.
0: Doesn't matter. Be a man of the people. Come on.
21: Mazer tweets in, Sean hangs out and lubes up. Slippery hill, Sean. Michael says, don't say lube up.
0: Thank you.
21: Travis Cullen says, great advice, Sean.
0: We're big in the preschool community.
21: We are big in the preschool community.
0: Now, do the kids know what it means? No, but do you really want the kids to go copying what their hero says?
21: I'm the hero.
0: In this story, you are. Not every hero is a great person.
21: I was thinking about that. Like Miles is going to be 10 months old on next week. And like when he gets old enough to start talking, I really got to filter myself.
0: Yeah. Yeah.
21: Could you imagine like my kid going to daycare going like, I got to lube up.
0: See, that's, you can't be doing that. And we know, we have been told we have kids who get in the car at 4:30 on their way home.
21: We're big in the kid community.
0: Huge. School's almost out. I think they only have like a week left, maybe a week and a half. I think that's all they have left. Or at least some of the schools. I'm not sure on everything. Speaking of schools, did you guys see the renovations for Dowling's new...
21: This was $76 million expansion?
0: Yeah. Holy cow.
21: Not that private money.
0: Holy cow. All right, now let's build a football stadium. I'm being sarcastic. Dowling fans, don't come after me. I know you don't have the room for it. I understand that. Don't come after me.
21: Come on. Keep right, going.
1: Keep renting valleys. We'll take the money. That's fine.
0: I'm not riling them up.
21: That's right, Connie. You're a Valley Tiger.
1: Yeah.
0: I am now a Valley Tiger baseball fan.
1: Hey. Coach Cooley, shout out. I don't know if he's still there coaching baseball. But.
0: My former assistant coach while I was at Urbandale is now coaching at Valley.
21: Okay.
0: So I got ties everywhere now. Use up, first of all. Waukee Northwest, shout out Coach Delaney. And not Pistol. Specifically not Pistol. And Coach Einan, of course. But specifically not Pistol at Waukee Northwest.
21: I appreciate that.
0: It's UConn Cornelius. That's who Pistol is. Anyway, should we go on the clock? We didn't do it yesterday.
21: We didn't do it. We let the listeners dictate our show yesterday.
0: So let's not do that today.
21: Wow, okay.
0: Well, you've already taken away the first 12 minutes when you're with your lube talk.
21: I did not talk about that. You brought it up. I just confirmed what I say. That's it.
0: You've been outnumbered on this one.
1: We've reached the 13th minute of lube talk.
21: Okay. Hit it. Fire it up, Connor.
22: On the clock. The boys are now on the clock.
21: Rick says, don't listen to the soft haters. Lubed up is fine.
0: Come on, Rick.
21: I love it.
0: Okay.
21: Next t-shirt. Lubed up.
0: Connor, I'm going to save what's first on the clock. I'm going to save it for the end.
1: Perfect. That's fine.
0: I think that's a better way of how we're going to do this. So first thing on the clock today is SGA, Shea Gilgeous-Alexander. Game 3 of the Thunder and the Spurs tonight. Series tied 1-1. But I don't know if you guys saw this. So Tom, I think his last name is pronounced Haberstroh, who works for Yahoo. And he went and looked at the numbers. He watched every game so far in the playoffs. And what he did was he kept track of flopping. He wanted to go and look at how much players overreact.
21: I like where this is going.
0: So what he did was he looked at what percentage of shots does a player fall on. So when they shoot it, do they fall? Yes or no? And he broke it down into different categories. He first off did shots in which the player was not fouled. Did they fall? Yes or no? And what he did was he went and looked at some of the star players. And it is every game so far in the postseason up and through this point. SGA has flopped on 10% of the shots where he was not fouled. He has fallen to the ground. You compare it to other guys. So SGA was 10%. Harden, little under 9%. Jalen Brunson, 8%. Donovan Mitchell, 7.5%. This is what I think is hilarious, Sean. Victor Wembanyama has fallen one time on a shot where he wasn't fouled in 164 shots. And Connor Ferguson had the audacity to say that he's a flopper.
21: Is this it? Real quick.
1: I call him a flopper. I claimed he embellishes.
21: Is this a spite deep dive into this so you could call out Connor on the Wemby thing?
0: I just don't.
21: Did we get a spiteful article in On the Clock today?
1: Seems like we did.
21: Wow. I like it. Fire me up. Here we go.
1: That's our kind of Lions going, Lucas.
0: That's just one.
21: Nah, he dumped you like a bad habit there.
0: Come on, Connor, lube up.
21: Welcome to the team, Connor.
0: Victor Wembanyama. So those are shots in which the player was not fouled. Okay. So then if you look at shots where the player was, in fact, fouled, this is what I think is the craziest part about it. When a player is fouled, I'm going to go from the bottom up. Donovan Mitchell, it's the same five players. Donovan Mitchell has fallen to the ground on 18 of his field goal attempts in which he was fouled. Jalen Brunson, 19%. Victor Wembanyama, 25%. So that one spikes up. That one's in favor of Connor. When Wemby does get fouled, he falls to the ground. James Harden, 29%. Remember all those numbers? Mitchell, 18. Brunson, 19. Wemby, 25. Harden, 29. SGA is 51. 51%.
21: It's incredible.
0: He, on 51% of the shots where he has gotten fouled, he has fallen to the ground. That's embellishment.
21: Well, remember what that we were talking about yesterday, too? Like, this is why it's not an enjoyable team or player to watch.
0: And that's why this article was brought up, because Jay Williams...
21: They were listening off the bench yesterday, and they were like, we got to attack this.
0: Jay Williams kind of went on a rant about the Thunder on ESPN's morning show yesterday, talking about how when you watch the Thunder are on the ground... And he exaggerated. He said after 95% of their shots, it's psychologically draining to you, the person watching the game, which it is. When you see a player is on the ground all the time after their shot, it's just, it gets to you. It's boring. You don't like it.
21: It's frustrating.
0: So in total, Victor Wembanyama has fallen on 4% of the shots that he has taken. So this is fouled, not fouled, doesn't matter. Every single shot that they have taken from the field, on the floor, in the playoffs so far. Victor Wembanyama, 4% of the time. Donovan Mitchell, 8%. Jalen Brunson, 9%. James Harden, 12%. SGA, 17%.
21: The two people I hate watching the most, SGA and James Harden, lead this.
0: I really want to know where Joel Embiid would be on this list.
21: Ooh.
0: I think Embiid is... pretty big.
21: Well, the 76ers would have had to make, you know.
0: I know. I was thinking it's too small of a sample size.
21: Yeah.
0: He wasn't in it long enough.
21: Had to win some playoff games.
0: Yeah, you got to make it to the third round. You got to make it to the conference finals.
21: That's good stuff. I like a good spite article here. It's good.
0: I like this. So Tom Haberstroh, good job at Yahoo.
21: All right.
0: It was making its rounds today. It made its rounds amongst Spurs Twitter, Thunder Twitter, just NBA Twitter all over the place. Okay, Steve Sarkisian is next on the clock. We'll have to go quick on this one because I do want to save time for Connor stuff. So you guys definitely saw the Sark quote from yesterday. I'll say it right now. There is a team in our state that plays in another conference that has a schedule that I would argue if I played with our twos and our threes, we could go undefeated and they'll probably make the CFP this year. Now, everybody is assuming and likely knows he's talking about Texas Tech. What an asinine thing to say.
21: It is. The easy thing here is Sark wasn't there, but your school played in the Big 12.
0: Well, he coached Texas for a little bit of a time.
21: Yeah.
0: While they were in the Big 12.
21: Yeah. But like, and you didn't have success, so you can't come out and say, listen, if Texas would have went undefeated every year in the Big 12, especially when Sark was like, okay, you can crack some jokes. But the fact of the matter is, you didn't. Didn't happen. You can't come out and say something like that, because it's just not true.
1: From 2010 to when Texas left the Big 12, they went 61-60. In the Big 12. They also needed one of the worst calls of all time to beat Arizona State without an NFL first-round wide receiver.
21: What are your thoughts on this, Lucas?
0: It's a stupid thing to say, but here's the thing. Pump this into me like it's morphine, because this is awesome. This is pure hatred.
21: We got some trash talk.
0: This is old school.
21: We're pro trash talk on the show.
0: Play the game. Put it on the schedule. Please give me Texas, Texas Tech. Put it on the schedule now.
1: Risk of losing that one. They don't want that in the SEC.
21: Well, we know Texas doesn't want to risk. Yeah, Texas doesn't want to risk it.
1: They want William and Mary and Northwestern, East Western, Southwestern State.
21: What was that? I saw maybe it was Andy Staples from Andy and Ari on 3 podcast. I think he said, like, all right, pay whatever you have to pay to this school. Texas Tech, you pay whatever you have to pay to this school, and you drop those games, and you sign this bad boy up.
0: Pick up the phone and start dialing.
21: Let's go.
0: Make it happen. Put the game on the schedule. This is what you're looking for. Hatred. I love how
21: we got it in basketball a couple years ago. Remember when Texas had to play Texas Tech?
1: Return game.
21: Well, no, I'm sorry. When Texas went down and played Texas Tech, I think it was Beard, Chris Beard?
0: Yes. Yep.
21: His first game back, I mean, security, they had to have security all over that place.
0: Good. That's what I want.
21: That's what we like about college athletics, right? Like, that's the fun stuff. That's good stuff.
0: And here's what I think is funny. Everyone's just assuming he's talking about Texas Tech. What if he's talking about Texas State?
1: That'd be a wild, wild thing to go back and backtrack. No, I was talking about the Bobcats, man.
21: It would be a positive, spin zone, right? Like,
0: he's talking about...
21: Like, guys, this got completely blown out of context. I was not talking about the Red Raiders.
0: Now, Connor, this next statement is all for you. Here's the thing. I don't think Texas would be able to run through the Sun Belt like that. James Madison, look at them last season.
1: Exactly.
0: Just for you, Connor.
1: Thank you, Lucas.
0: But Texas State is also...
21: trying to get you back on his team.
0: Yeah.
21: See that?
1: I know a recruiting pitch when I see one, and I can be bribed.
0: Texas State is no longer in the Sun Belt, though. They're in the Pac-12.
1: Power 5.
21: That's where Coach Taylor went.
0: Texas State?
21: Yeah.
0: Coach Taylor!
21: That was the school he left high school to go coach at. I don't think they called it Texas State in the show.
0: No, they definitely
21: But it was not. Definitely the stadium and the logo. And colors.
0: Yeah, you know what, Connor? I think he's disrespecting James Madison in the Sun Belt Conference.
1: It sounds like...
21: Who is? Me?
0: Sark.
21: Oh.
3: You still have some slow traffic in pockets westbound on Collins between First Avenue and Council Street. I'm seeing some pretty slow traffic right now eastbound I-80 approaching Coral Ridge Avenue to just before First Avenue. And it's just busy westbound on the strip, Hawkins Drive to First Avenue. With your total traffic report for the corridor, I'm Tim Weiland.
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30: We are 1 hour away from game four of the NBA's Eastern Conference Finals from Cleveland, with the New York Knicks trying to sweep aside the Cavaliers. Also 1 hour from now, it's game three of the NHL's Eastern Conference Finals from Montreal, with the Carolina Hurricanes and the Canadiens tied at one win apiece. In Major League Baseball right now, the Cincinnati Reds lead the New York Mets 7-2 in the top of the ninth inning at Citi Field. The Arizona Diamondbacks up 6-2 at San Francisco, going to the bottom of the seventh. The Washington Nationals have a 7-1 lead at Cleveland in the bottom of the third. Washington already is at 5 home runs, including James Wood leading off the game with his 13th. The Phillies' Kyle Schwarber is Major League leading 21st home run, as Philadelphia has a 1-0 lead at San Diego in the bottom half of the first. I'm Isaac Lowenkron.
31: One guy is happily divorced. One guy is happily married. One guy gets called daddy by his three beautiful daughters. One guy gets called daddy after a credit card approval. One guy won a state high school basketball championship. One guy only covered a state high school basketball championship. One guy's been inducted into three halls of fame. One guy has only mocked a hall. Does this seem weird to anybody else?
32: Crazy.
31: Can this sports writer and this sports fan share a radio show without driving each other crazy? 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Here's a man who actually works on holidays, Rob Parker.
33: Password.
34: Ack, ack, a duck. 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
21: That's right. Come on in. Hey, this is not tape, Memorex. We are live.
34: We'll do it live.
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1: Wow!
0: And now,
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0: On YouTube.
34: Do it live! I'll write it and we'll do it live!
0: Say my name,
1: Rob Parker.
0: Say his name,
2: Martin Wise.
0: Filling in for Kelvin Washington. And yes, we are
3: Kevin!
0: The odd couple on this Magic City Memorial Day Monday. How's that? And guess what? You'll need our phone number because we are, without question, the most listener-friendly national sports talk radio show on the planet.
12: Ben Maller.
0: At least when people are still awake. Sorry about that, Ben. I know. You've got a lot of people listening to a show, Alex, but they're not awake.
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0: Write it down. 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
0: And if you call in here and have a problem with what we say to you, tough. 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
15: Well, I'm talking to you the way I want to talk to you. 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
0: And with all that said, always remember...
16: The Odd Couple was filmed in front of a live audience.
0: Yeah. There you go. Let's go. Big show on this Memorial Day Monday. Let me welcome in my co-host filling in for Kelvin Washington. He is Martin Weiss.
17: Rob...
0: Purple haze all in my brain.
17: I had the pleasure and honor to witness one of life's miracles today.
0: You didn't look at it, did you?
17: No.
0: Okay. I'll just... It's beautiful, but I'm glad you didn't look at it. Okay.
17: I held a human, been alive for less than an hour. Shannon Weiss today gave birth to Roman, my nephew. At 4:53 a.m., mom and baby doing fine. When I held baby for the first time, my wife was shocked. How do you know how to do this? I was like, 5 points of pressure. You never picked up a football before?
0: That was just a hint because she's ready for her own baby.
17: Oh, we don't need any hints. It's overt. But
0: I'm just figured that's what that was.
17: Mom was a champ the entire time, which, I mean, let's be honest, took forever. The boy did not rush on his way out, but everybody's good to go. Hey, you know what? And I told him, I said, look, the hard part starts now, kid. You know, you got your whole life ahead of you. And I came out whining. I said, yeah, it's ugly out here. But welcome.
0: If I saw Shannon, congratulations, of course, to the family and your sister Shannon, I would have said to Shannon.
18: Rob, caution.
0: No, Alex. I can't even get it out. I would have said, Shannon, you know, Roman wasn't built in a day.
18: Ha, ha, ha.
0: With 9 months.
18: Ha, ha, ha, ha. Good one.
0: That's not bad. Isaac, no, Roman wasn't built in a day? What? No?
17: Well, she will attest. It definitely was not a day.
0: 9 months in the labor.
17: You know what? And as some people at Fox Sports Radio can attest, was not delivered in a day either.
0: Wow. That's
2: true.
17: Because I was in and out of that hospital room for quite some time.
0: Well, that's all great news.
17: So Dad's a ball coach. So don't worry, America. We are not putting another non-ball knower into the populace. He'll be fine. I've already decided I'm going to be the music uncle because by my job, he'll know I know ball. So what do I have to prove, right? So that's kind of my thoughts on it. So congratulations to all involved, including myself.
0: And you know what? As usual, when you get older, you always forget stuff. So I had a gift for Shannon and the baby. I did.
17: Mm-hmm.
0: I have to bring it. I'm going to leave it for you here tomorrow or something. But I had something, and, you know, when you get older, ever since I started putting grease on my hair, everything slips my mind. I'm just...
17: I mean, Alex, I think that's the true circle of life.
2: What's that?
17: 12 hours ago, I was holding a baby less than an hour old. 12 hours from then, I'm now working with Rob Parker.
0: You know what? That is not the circle of life because I ain't going nowhere. Tell that baby.
2: You're not.
0: He ain't taking my spot on Earth yet. Not yet.
2: Rob, you got a lot of life to live.
0: I still got a lot to go. No doubt about it. All right. It is the Odd Couple. And yes, we are live here on Memorial Day on Magic City Monday. And make sure you check out our YouTube channel. We appreciate everybody who has subscribed. But if you haven't, just search Odd Couple FSR on YouTube and hit that subscribe button. After you do that, you can hit the Nick's thumbs up icon and comment away. Again, just search Odd Couple FSR and subscribe. This show, you're still at barbecues, hanging around, driving. You will be able to call in and chime in today. So a lot of good stuff to talk about as well. And let's welcome in the Odd Couple crew. We wouldn't be able to do this fine radio program without them. And Alex is our engineer.
3: Alex, you're a hidden talent.
0: And Alex, I appreciate all your work and effort over these heading into 9 years of the Odd Couple.
2: It's been beautiful, Rob.
0: It's been a nice ride, and Alex and I are always trying to hold it down. We understand the importance of making sure this show kind of, and we understand it's vacation and we're going to miss some time, but we try to keep the show going no matter what.
2: Yes, so, thank you, Rob.
0: Yeah, I appreciate all the work. Brandon is in for Rob G. Bud Mexican, that's right. And Brandon is, Brandon, you need to find, they're going to get you a song too at some point.
2: Yeah, we'll make it happen.
0: So Brandon is our producer today. Isaac Lohenkron is at the anchor desk. He'll keep us updated throughout the program. Ilo, how are you?
4: Roman wasn't built in a day, huh?
0: There you go.
4: Congratulations, Martin.
17: Yes. Thank you.
0: As an uncle. And of course,
17: I never heard of one.
0: Elijah.
6: Who is it?
0: Elijah is our social media guru. And we know the Knicks and the Cavs are going to tip off for game four. Most people are expecting a four-game sweep because the Cavs have just kind of died on the vine. But Kenny Atkinson, we need to hear Kenny Atkinson trying to, I guess, explain what has happened here in the being down 0-3 to the New York Knicks. Here we go. Okay. Yep. We'll get that sound up real quick. And Martin, and then we'll
17: talk. The analytics ran the sound immediately.
0: Yeah, don't.
17: Much like that's the analytics ran it immediately. This is just real life here.
7: Analytically, I think we won the expect. I said 3 out of 3. We're 2 out of 3. And the expected. I don't know if you guys follow that. It was an expected score. You know, and we won 2 out of 3. And I know you're looking confused, but I.
8: No, I'm not.
7: There is really. I think last night it was. The expected score was like 1.02. Us shooting way below expected, them shooting way over. And I know no one wants to hear that. I think you guys like to hear that. I know, you know, general public, no one wants to hear that. Everyone's outcome-based. And, you know, sure, I get that too.
0: All right, Kenny Atkinson, is this on? You just signed your death certificate. Kenny Atkinson has just signed his death certificate. And I'm talking about proverbial job death certificate. He is no longer fit to coach in the NBA.
17: His pink slip?
0: Absolutely. And if you're the Cleveland Cavaliers, you got to pull the plug on Kenny Atkinson when this thing is over. And it is not just because they lost to the Knicks who happen to be rolling and are hot or whatever. It's how you lost. It's how he stopped coaching in game one. It's those things. And then to get up there and try to convince people through analytics that they've actually won 2 of the 3 games by analytics despite not winning the game by final score. Kenny, I have news for you. Sports has a short menu. Wins and losses. Your team is down 0-3 with a chance of getting swept. That is not the defense anybody wants to hear about analytics. If you want to tell me when you're up 3-0 and say, you know what? None of this has to do with my coaching. This is all analytics. I'll buy that. But I'm not buying this idea that in reality you won 2 of the 3 games because your analytics were better than the Knicks. You choked down an epic game one up 22 with 8 minutes to go in the history of the NBA. And now we got it. He's unfit. He's unfit to coach and lead. Kenny Atkinson, and he's always been regarded as a good coach, Martin. No longer. He did not coach in game one. He let his team down. And now here he is trying to convince the owner, I guess, of the Cavs or fans that they really should be up 2-1 in this series because of their analytics being better. I'm sorry, Kenny Atkinson, get lost.
17: I mean, not only that, juxtapose it with Josh Hart. In the same series, talking about his take on analytics, where they're like lampposts for drunk people. And I don't know, Rob, if you've ever been that way, but I've stumbled across a few lampposts, never made it home from there. You know, I always had to, it'll keep me up for a bit. Analytics to me, my take on analytics is similar to my take on condiments. The more condiments you need to put on a dish, the worse food it is. The more numbers you need to convince me why this player is good, that player is good, the worse player he actually is. We're going to talk about Victor Wembanyama at the top of next hour. I don't need an analytic to tell me that he's good. I could just watch the game and say that's the most dominant player that I have seen in the NBA in the last, what, 3-4 years, right? You know, and we'll see how that plays out going forward. I don't need to see the analytic to double check to make sure. But what this is an ultimate excuse, because if you really want to dive into some of these analytics, what you did do is trade Darius Garland for James Harden, getting 10 years older. What they did do is fire J.B. Bickerstaff, who's probably going to win Coach of the Year this year.
0: He already won it, didn't he? I thought he got named that. No?
17: Listen, it's been a long weekend. I'm not exactly... If he didn't win it yet, he's one of the finalists, right? But either way, J.B. Bickerstaff, who coached a one seed with one star to a 60-win season.
0: Which is now a little fraudulent, but go ahead.
17: But either the Cavaliers didn't do it, and that's the guy they fired to get Kenny Atkinson. Kenny Atkinson was supposed to take them over the hump. Yeah,
0: but he beat the Cavs. I mean, he beat the Pistons.
17: But guess what? The Cleveland Cavaliers are going to win just as many Eastern Conference Finals games as they did with J.B. Bickerstaff as they did with Kenny Atkinson. You can take that analytic right there. The analytic ultimately that matters is the score at the end of games. And the way that they've been losing these games, it is clear and pointed. No timeout in game one, to your point. Just quit. He's just like, we're all sitting there watching the game. So is he. He's the only guy getting paid millions of dollars to do it, and that's the reason why. More than likely, it's going to be the last time he gets paid millions of dollars to do this. Like, we regarded him as a good head coach, but I know that a lot of things were going on in this scenario, but he did get run out of Brooklyn for Steve Nash. Right, he did get run out of Brooklyn for Steve Nash. For better or for worse, however it ended up, you don't just run out guys who are great coaches.
0: I guess he was coach of the year by the head coaches. I know he got some sort of award. Go ahead. Just want to get that accurate. I got you. And in Brooklyn, I think it was Kevin Durant and them weren't fond of him. And he's better like a coach coaching younger players and developing them. But he's unfit now. Like to even bring that up and say, you look confused. Yeah, I do look confused. Because why you would sprinkle that and put that out in the atmosphere when your team is down 0-3 and look bad at being down 0-3 is mind-boggling to me. And once a coach gets there, I don't know how you can do it. All right, we want to hear from you on this Memorial Day, 877-99 on Fox. Are you buying what Kenny Atkinson is selling? That in reality, the analytics tell you that the Cavs really won 2 of the 3 games or should have won 2 of the 3 games because their analytics were better? Should he be fired? Is that too rash of a decision? They are in the Eastern Conference Finals, right? They did get over the hump finally. They beat the Pistons with a number one seed. They did it by being down 0-2 to the Pistons. They won game 5 in Detroit, game 7 in Detroit. So they accomplished something this year. But this here from Kenny Atkinson is pushing me over the edge. He's unfit to be the head coach of the Cleveland Cavaliers and should be fired. What say you? 877-99 on Fox. It is the Odd Couple on a Memorial Day, Magic City Monday. Rob Parker, Martin Weiss in for Kelvin Washington. And you know what you need to do. Stick and stay.
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0: singers.
1: I might have known that you'd have the lyrics memorized. You know, Martin, Rob is like an onion. You keep peeling back fascinating layer after fascinating layer.
2: And you just tear up every time.
0: What? Rob, Alex, did you love that?
3: I was incredible. Ilo, you'll love this. Kelvin made the best line. He's like, Rob Parker is the Rain Man when it comes to music, radio stations, and pulls from 50 years ago. Like, out of the back of his
2: head. When is the last time you
1: heard
2: that?
1: If only he could
2: song.
1: Be like that with sports. Yeah. Never...
0: Well, I know, right? When was the last time I heard it?
2: Yeah.
0: I don't know.
3: Probably 50 years.
0: Not a couple years ago.
3: Stop.
2: Like, that's not streaming on Apple Music.
3: No, it's a cassette. I'm right.
1: Genuinely impressed.
2: Like, right. That's not... Spotify is like, wait.
0: But that is... That's
2: Dom
0: one of those,
2: De La what?
3: It wasn't even on Spotify. It's a YouTube right. recording right. of a cassette.
0: This, right. Dom DeLuise. All right. I wow. know. 877-99
3: Rob,
0: on Fox.
3: What'd you eat yesterday?
0: Can't tell you.
2: He knows right now because it's a baked chicken and a bag of salad because he's in his cutting days.
0: That's all I've been trying to do that. You know,
2: NABJ's
0: it.
2: Around the corner.
0: Yeah. You know me too well. Eric in Austin, you're on the Odd Couple Fox Sports Radio talking about the Knicks, invincible or lucky. Where are they? They seem like they can't be beat.
4: What's up, Rob? What's up, Martin? How you guys doing, man?
0: Yo. Good. How are you?
4: I'm good. Martin, first off, congrats on the new nephew, man. Hopefully
2: thanks,
4: he's
2: going
4: to do well. And shout out to Roman for being born, man. So I think with the Knicks, I guess I would say it's a little bit of luck. But I don't know about y'all, but I feel like I'm watching them in this playoff run. And I feel like they're giving off a little bit of the old Spurs types of run. Like, they don't have the biggest names besides Chat and Brunson, but they're playing the best team basketball out of anybody left in the playoffs. And I think against the West, obviously, I think they will lose, but I will give them a slight puncher's chance just because, like I said, they're playing the best team basketball I've seen in a minute, honestly.
0: Yeah, I don't think they'll beat anybody from the West, but I hear you. And I all the people who were mad when I said Tibbs should have been fired. Now, I'm not a Mike Brown guy. I have to be the first one to raise my hand. I'll call him Charlie Brown until he wins the championship. But Tibbs needed to be fired last year when they choked against the a lot of people were mad that he got fired.
2: Well, I think the thanks response the was when he gets fired, it's like, okay, well, where are you going to get better? And is the level of very much like Jerry Jones and
0: sometimes
2: other owners who are kind
0: of
2: in front, like James Dolan, they'll get everything they do gets painted with a bad brush, even though it may not be the worst thing in the world. I was concerned when they fired Tibbs because I didn't see what I think is, because my take on this is I think that the Knicks aren't, I don't think they're getting lucky. I think that there is a level of opponent injury, but taking Karl Anthony Towns and putting him in the role that he's been in this postseason, going from one assist last year under Tibbs to 6.5 this year under Mike Brown, taking Jalen Brunson off the ball, this Knicks team, that is why you hire a new
0: head coach.
2: Yeah, but
0: when they won game one, it wasn't, he had the ball. He had to make things happen.
2: But I'm saying the way that they've deployed Cat in the first three quarters allows Jalen Brunson to come in with 7 minutes left and just deep fry whoever's guarding him. Okay. And that's the thing for me. I just think it's an impressive switch. You saw the same thing with Draymond and Steph Curry.
0: Carl in Mobile, Alabama. You're on the Odd Couple Fox Sports Radio. What's up, Carl?
5: Hey, guys. Happy Memorial Day. Shout out to all the veterans out there.
0: Absolutely. But you know what? My father, my brother, all veterans, and I have the utmost respect for people who are willing to put their lives on the line for everybody else's freedom. Absolutely.
5: Absolutely. So, yeah, I'm a longtime Spurs fan, thing I want to say. But when the Spurs lost to the Knicks in the Las Vegas Emirates Cup, whatever that thing is called, after the game, Victor Wembanyama said the Knicks are a good team. He said the Knicks are a good team. And I said to myself, what is he talking about? The Knicks? But when the Knicks play like this, they are a good team. When they play defense, move the ball, and make their shots, they have been – Brunson was making shots like I have never seen. I mean, off the top of the backboard, fadeaways. I mean, their shots
0: are everything's going in. Absolutely. Even that – Shamit basket that was huge, hit off the back. You know, that could have easily bounced off and they would have lost game one. Like that was a great bounce for them.
5: Yes, yeah, so there's a lot of luck involved with the Knicks. Those shots are going in, and yeah, when they play like this, they are a good team. And the coach of the Portland Trailblazers that won a championship with Bill Walton, I can't remember his name. What was his name, the coach of the Trailblazers? He said basketball is a very simple game. You make your shots, you win. It's very simple.
0: Yeah, no, I agree. Unless you're Kenny Atkinson and the analytics tell you that you should have won 2 out of 3 games because your analytics are bad. Have you ever heard anything like that?
2: I thought it was hilarious. Why would you expect Rob to know Jack Ramsey's name when he didn't have a hit single in 1957?
0: There you go. Jack Ramsey. I almost forgot about Jack Ramsey.
2: Almost.
0: You know what I was thinking of? I was thinking of Lenny Wilkins in that era, but that's Seattle.
2: Now, if Jack Ramsey had come out with There's a Whorehouse in Texas, he'd know everything about him.
0: That's right.
2: All he did was coach the Portland Trailblazers to a championship in 1977.
0: Are you not impressed? You're not impressed that I sang Texas Has a Whorehouse in It by Dom DeLuise? Come on.
2: Music history radio. That's one thing. All Sports radio.
0: Appreciate it. All right. Coming up, we got a little...
2: Dr. Jack Ramsey should have had... If he had I Dream a Genie, he came up with that, we'd be all through.
0: I would
2: knew
0: that. All right. We got a little Shekel City. We'll do that and much more. It is the Odd Couple.
2: I'm beating the odds today.
0: On a Magic City Monday, on a Memorial Day evening. Rob Parker, Martin Weiss filling in for Kelvin Washington right here on Fox Sports Radio. 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
6: 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Stu Gotts and Company. 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Covino and Rich. The Odd Couple with Rob Parker and Kelvin Washington. 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
24: The Smithsonian Institute reportedly made a request for the set, but the Late Show said it had already been promised to Chicago.
25: We were lucky enough to be here for the last 11 years. 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
24: 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I'm Tammy Trujillo.
23: Ne-Yo is sharing a new song from his upcoming country-inspired record, Highway 79. It's called Ms. Tundra, and it's described as a high-tempo, line-dance-ready anthem. The new song follows Simple Things and Up, Out, and Gone from Ne-Yo's upcoming album. Highway 79 will arrive on July 10th. And Drake is about to set a new record.
26: Listen up, it's about to be smoke. Ain't nothing but some f*** I wrote about a rich... That's deep in the game.
23: He's on track to break a Billboard record that's currently held by Morgan Wallen. According to Complex, the rapper will have 42 songs on the upcoming Billboard Hot 100 Songs chart, which could make him the new record holder for most songs on this specific chart. Wallen now has 37 entries. This comes after Drake's three new albums, Iceman, Habibti, and Maid of Honor. And that's entertainment. I'm Daria Albinger.
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0: had a glizzy in my mouth. Close.
1: Martin Weiss filling in for Kelvin Walker. I'll be joined here by Rob Parker, the star of the show, in just a moment. As soon as he gets that big chicken out of his teeth.
0: I'm good.
1: I'm just saying, hey, you know what? I know you got to get that big gulp out of that big gulp. So I'll just go ahead and let you get it. Get ready
2: to go. You know the bad part? I cave. You know why? The big gulp is now 59 cents, and I can't. For a fountain drink, I can't.
1: You can't turn it down, huh?
2: I can't turn down a 59-cent fountain drink.
3: Are you kidding me?
2: I got to get as many as I can before they put it back to full price.
3: Absolutely.
1: I tell you, I remember a moment in time.
2: Uh-oh, here we go.
1: A competing, what do you call those, convenience-type store?
3: Is this a flashback?
1: Oh, boy. Oh, yeah. Do the whole... Yep. A competing convenience store had a sale on their fountain drinks at 2 for something. And that cashier...
2: It was in the window.
1: The cashier did not want to honor the price. Let me tell you something. Rob Parker bothered that poor name tag wearing minimum wage earning person until the corporate office sent him cards to the station.
2: They did.
1: Imagine that. Some poor SOB is just trying to go to work.
2: Alex, you can't have something in the window that says it's a certain price. And when I come in there, you tell me, oh, no. The price isn't right. They tried to do this to this guy in Kentucky Fried Chicken. I wasn't even buying the thing that was on sale. You know, that was advertised. Yes. So the guy comes in.
1: Excuse me.
3: Oh, there comes goodness. The chicken.
2: Excuse me. And he orders like a, you know, the thing that was in the window. And the woman says like, oh, no, sorry. We can't give it to you. The sale's over with. You got to pay full price. And I said, no. I said,
3: yeah, no way.
2: And the guy was going to just take it. I said, dude, don't do that. Said, the sign in the window is the sale price. You have to get it for that price.
3: Honor it, right.
2: Honor it. And then you take the sign down. Yep. After you give it to him, he came in to buy it.
3: Respect.
2: For sale. And the guy was just going to go along with it. And you know what? Because I made a stink. I was like the third customer in line. He was at the register. And here I am buttoning in on his transaction.
3: Man of the people.
2: And guess what he got? He got it for the sale price.
1: You know who was furious? The second guy in line.
2: Yeah. Why?
1: Because if you're the third guy in line, and this first guy is right here, and the second guy is like, it's always me. It's always me. Yeah. So I hope with those shekels you've saved over the years that you made some money in Shekel City.
2: Hey.
4: Welcome to Shekel City. The home base for Rob Parker's daily picks against the spread.
2: All right.
1: God's beat back this time.
2: It has been a bad couple of days for Shekel City.
0: You got a tissue for me?
2: Because I was rolling. Martin, I was 142 and 108. Now I've lost 6 in a row. I was 0-3 the last time out. I'm now 142 and 114, which is still a nice number, but I need to get back on the winning track.
3: You know what Janet Jackson always says?
2: I get it. Well, here we go tonight. I'm going to go with the Cavaliers +2.5.
1: Oh, God bless you.
2: They lose by 1.
1: Well, Cleveland! Is that the real score, the expected score you're taking? Yes.
2: Cavaliers.
3: By 1?
2: Cavaliers +2.5. They lose by 1, and they cover. All right, I got the Dodgers -1.5. They're hosting the Rockies. And I have the Mariners -1.5. They're in Sacramento taking on the A's. So I got to get back on a winning track after 6 straight losses.
1: Hell yeah.
2: It has been a rough patch for me. Cavaliers +2.5. My best bet is the Dodgers -1.5 and the Mariners -1.5. And remember, Martin, I'm not telling you who to bet on. I'm telling you who I bet on.
0: Did I do that?
1: All right, so just as you see this 1-point loss for the Cavaliers, how do you see it playing out? Do you see a Jalen Brunson game winner, Cat game winner, or like a Cavalier miss with the game on the line? Like, how do you see them getting the ball down one and a James Harden turnover? Like, what's the last? Because if it goes to the last, if it's a 1-point game, it's going to go to the last play. Yeah. I'm just curious what your vision is.
2: It's just a missed shot. They just haven't shot consistently. And they have a chance to win it and extend the series, and they miss it. And that would be fitting to me from where the series has gone. Because everything, and you know this, if you win game 1 the way that they could have, And they didn't have to win by 22. You just win the game. They played well. They played well, Martin, up until that. They really, really played well. Madison Square Garden, the whole nine yards. And it would have changed the whole series. I'm not saying it would automatically mean they would have won, but it would have changed the series.
1: I have a sneaky feeling that this is going to be Knicks drive the ball down, hit a shot to go up one, right? Like you said, to go up one. Because I do like this bet, actually, now that I think about it more and more.
2: Well, Cavaliers plus 2.5.
1: Nobody's going to be betting on the Knicks.
2: Right.
1: Right? Nobody's going to be betting on the Knicks. And this Cavaliers team is D-U-N, deep fried done. I can see an imbalance to James Harden, and they don't get a shot up.
2: Okay. That would be fitting. And then Kenny Atkinson will say, the analytics say we should have won that game.
1: We were expected to get a shot up, is what he's saying in the postgame.
2: Yeah, exactly. All right. Well, there you go. Our number two's coming up. And we're going to talk about Wemby and what he's been able to do. And all
5: everyone knows it's Wemby.
2: You want to be here for that. Can't wait. Hour number two of The Odd Couple. Stick and stay.
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13: Chicago, 1989.
14: White victim, female, pretty, wealthy.
13: A white woman's murder shocks the city. A black man from the projects comes forward with information about the case.
15: He says the police are his friends.
13: But out of nowhere, he goes from star witness to prime suspect.
15: And then that's it. They turn on him.
13: The system is hungry for a conviction. Lee Harris is sentenced to 90 years.
16: I get 90 years for killing somebody I have never seen.
13: Behind bars, Lee finds an unlikely ally in his cellie, Robert. The pair are like chalk and cheese. There's no way their paths would ever cross on the outside. But as a fellow inmate, Robert sees through the lies and vows to do the unthinkable. Clear Lee's name.
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26: Coming up moments from now, it's game four of the NBA's Eastern Conference Finals from Cleveland, with the New York Knicks holding a 3-0 lead over the Cavaliers. Facing off moments from now, game three of the NHL's Eastern Conference Finals from Montreal, with the Carolina Hurricanes and the Canadiens tied at one victory apiece. Baseball right now, the Washington Nationals with a 10-2 lead at Cleveland after six. The Nationals have hit 6 home runs, including 2 by Curtis Mead. James Wood led off the game with his 14th home run. The Phillies' Kyle Schwarber with his major league leading 21st home run, as Philadelphia has a 1-0 lead at San Diego after 5. The Cincinnati Reds beat the Mets at Citi Field 7-2. The Mets on a 4-game losing streak and have lost 6 of their last 7. I'm Isaac Lohenkron.
27: One guy is happily divorced. One guy is happily married. One guy gets called daddy by his 3 beautiful daughters. Aww. One guy gets called daddy after a credit card approval. One guy won a state high school basketball championship. One guy only covered a state high school basketball championship. One guy's been inducted into 3 halls of fame. One guy has only mopped a hall. Does this seem weird to anybody else?
28: Hey, I heard that.
27: Can this sports writer and this sports fan share a radio show without driving each other crazy? Now, live from the Fox Sports Radio studios, here's Fox Sports Radio's Odd Couple with Martin Weiss sitting in for Calvin Washington. Here's a man who actually works on holidays, Rob Parker.
2: Our number two.
1: Number two.
2: With Alex, who also works on holidays with...